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8: 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Does Clemens have another one? 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Third straight game with a home run for Cody Clemens. A two-run blast to right, and it's 3-0 Twins. 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
1: For KFGO News, I'm Darren Selvig. Permanent flood protection for nearly 260,000 Red River Valley residents is on track for next spring. Crews with the FM Area Diversion Project recently rerouted the Cheyenne River over a new aqueduct joining the Maple River. Both now flow directly over the main diversion channel as the project heads towards its spring 2027 completion target. Metro Flood Diversion Authority Executive Director Jason Benson says getting both rivers into the aqueducts is a major goal for area safety.
2: The Cheyenne River Aqueduct is really the last piece that's needed from a flood control standpoint. The Corps of Engineers is still finishing up some work on the southern embankment, building the earthen dam. But about 2 months from now, we expect that this project will be nearing its completion and ready to be operated next spring, if necessary, for a spring flood in 2027.
1: Engineers say excavation through the abandoned riverbed at the Cheyenne site will begin soon. A Minnesota governor debate focused on agriculture was held at FarmFest today. Democratic Senator Amy Klobuchar says she would make sure rural counties are properly funded.
3: One thing that I'm going to do is make sure that the local government aid is there, the county program aid, ag to school credits that matter a lot for our rural schools, property tax credits for things like the buffer acres.
1: Republican-endorsed candidate Kendall Qualls believes the state needs permitting reform.
4: You have probably the most tons of variability, things that are outside your control in farming. You don't need the state being another challenge, another barrier.
1: Primary election day is on Tuesday. A 55-year-old Dickinson man is dead following a motorcycle rollover in Stark County. The North Dakota State Patrol says the driver was traveling west on Old Highway 10 near Taylor Tuesday evening when his motorcycle left the roadway. Troopers say he overcorrected, causing the Harley Davidson to travel into the ditch and roll, throwing him from the cycle. The man was taken to CHI St. Alexius Medical Center in Dickinson, where he died from his injuries. Authorities say he was not wearing a helmet. Governor Tim Walz says he's unlikely to call a special legislative session over the wildfires in northeast Minnesota.
5: I would encourage the legislature to right now start working on a package of relief for the area. We certainly can get that ready and as we assess the damage over the time, because this is the peak earnings season for many of the folks up there in Ely and in the North Country. And we want to make sure we're there to make them as whole as possible.
1: The state's disaster contingency account does not assist private businesses. And nearly 300 bicyclists from across the country will roll into the Detroit Lakes area next week as Bicycling Around Minnesota, or BAM, begins its 2026 tour. The event showcases Minnesota's diverse landscapes through a fully supported bicycle tour. Cyclists will ride between 50 and 65 miles each day, taking in the region's lakes, landscapes, and communities. This year's Heart of the Lakes tour begins and ends in Detroit Lakes with overnight stops in Fergus Falls and Perham. The tour begins next Wednesday with campers staying at the Becker County Fairgrounds in Detroit Lakes before returning on Sunday, August 16th. I'm Darren Selvig, News Radio, KFGO.
6: Looking at your forecast for the overnight, going to drop down to 60 for the overnight low. Winds on the south, 8 to 11 miles an hour. With those winds switching, going to be a little bit warmer for your Thursday, mostly sunny. High of 90, winds on the south-southwest, 11 to 16, but gusting up to close to 30 miles an hour. Friday, mostly sunny, a high of 82. Saturday, mostly sunny, a high of 85. Sunday, mostly sunny, a high of 82. Next chance of rain, possibly Monday. We'll have more details with that, starting with the KFGO morning crew at 5 a.m. for your Thursday.
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6: ABC News, I'm Stephanie Officer. Following the Trump administration's work to begin the process of removing temporary protected status for more than 350,000 Haitians nationwide, hundreds of Haitian migrants in one state are being called for a check-in. ABC's Armando Garcia.
7: Now what we're hearing is that some former TPS holders, specifically in Ohio, are being told to report to DHS, and some are being outfitted with ankle monitors. Some are being told to come in on a later date. But while the use of these ankle monitors is nothing new, this is a new tactic to target Haitians for removal. They're also being told not to travel outside of a 75-mile radius.
6: TikTok has suspended the account of blogger Perez Hilton after he live-streamed an apparent gory suicide attempt on the platform, his family saying their focus is his well-being. Hilton is currently in a Miami hospital. If you or someone you know is experiencing a similar situation, please call the 988 Lifeline. This is ABC News. Australian airliner Jetstar plans to charge passengers for using the overhead compartment starting next year. The airline says it wants to streamline boarding and improve on-time departures. A day after saying the condition of an injured bald eagle worsened, rescuers ordered a lab workup.
8: The famous bald eagle Jackie has recovered well from anesthesia. That's according to the Auger Raptor Center that has been treating her anemia. Anemia is a condition where the body does not have enough healthy red blood cells to carry oxygen to the body's tissues. The center says that Jackie has gone through a CT scan and a bone marrow biopsy. As you may recall, Jackie is one half of the extremely popular Big Bear Valley Nest Cam duo, Jackie and Shadow. Jackie's care team plans to review her test results and says that there is still lab work to be done.
6: Maryland wildlife officials say for the second time in as many weeks, a beaver bit someone in Cunningham Falls State Park. I'm Stephanie Officer, ABC News.
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1: For KFGO News, I'm Darren Selvig. Permanent flood protection for nearly 260,000 Red River Valley residents is on track for next spring. Crews with the FM Area Diversion Project recently rerouted the Cheyenne River over a new aqueduct joining the Maple River. Both now flow directly over the main diversion channel as the project heads towards its spring 2027 completion target. Metro Flood Diversion Authority Executive Director Jason Benson says getting both rivers into the aqueducts is a major goal for area safety.
2: The Cheyenne River Aqueduct is really the last piece.

0: that's needed from a flood control standpoint. The Corps of Engineers is still finishing up some work on the southern embankment, building the earthen dam. But about 2 months from now, we expect that this project will be nearing its completion and ready to be operated next spring, if necessary, for a spring flood in 2027.
1: Engineers say excavation through the abandoned riverbed at the Cheyenne site will begin soon. A Minnesota governor debate focused on agriculture was held at FarmFest today. Democratic Senator Amy Klobuchar says she would make sure rural counties are properly funded.
2: One thing that I'm going to do is make sure that the local government aid is there, the county program aid, ag to school credits that matter a lot for our rural schools, property tax credits for things like the buffer acres.
1: Republican-endorsed candidate Kendall Qualls believes the state needs permitting reform.
3: You have probably the most tons of variability, things that are outside your control in farming. You don't need the state being another challenge, another barrier.
1: Primary election day is on Tuesday. A 55-year-old Dickinson man is dead following a motorcycle rollover in Stark County. The North Dakota State Patrol says the driver was traveling west on Old Highway 10 near Taylor Tuesday evening when his motorcycle left the roadway. Troopers say he overcorrected, causing the Harley-Davidson to travel into the ditch and roll, throwing him from the cycle. The man was taken to CHI St. Alexius Medical Center in Dickinson, where he died from his injuries. Authorities say he was not wearing a helmet. Governor Tim Walz says he's unlikely to call a special legislative session over the wildfires in northeast Minnesota.
4: I would encourage the legislature to right now start working on a package of relief for the area. We certainly can get that ready and as we assess the damage over the time, because this is the peak earnings season for many of the folks up there in Ely and in the North Country. And we want to make sure we're there to make them as whole as possible.
1: The state's disaster contingency account does not assist private businesses. And nearly 300 bicyclists from across the country will roll into the Detroit Lakes area next week as Bicycling Around Minnesota, or BAM, begins its 2026 tour. The event showcases Minnesota's diverse landscapes through a fully supported bicycle tour. Cyclists will ride between 50 and 65 miles each day, taking in the region's lakes, landscapes, and communities. This year's Heart of the Lakes tour begins and ends in Detroit Lakes with overnight stops in Fergus Falls and Perham. The tour begins next Wednesday with campers staying at the Becker County Fairgrounds in Detroit Lakes before returning on Sunday, August 16th. I'm Darren Selvig, News Radio KFGO.
5: Looking at your forecast for the overnight, going to drop down to 60 for the overnight low. Winds of the south, 8 to 11 miles an hour. With those winds switching, going to be a little bit warmer for your Thursday, mostly sunny. High of 90, winds of the south-southwest, 11 to 16, but gusting up to close to 30 miles an hour. Friday, mostly sunny, a high of 82. Saturday, mostly sunny, a high of 85. Sunday, mostly sunny, a high of 82. Next chance of rain, possibly Monday. Well, more details with that, starting with the KFGO morning crew at 5 a.m. for your Thursday.
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1: 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Maybe It Takes Two is doing another tournament and you have the winning answer. 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
10: ABC News, I'm Stephanie Officer. Survivors of Jeffrey Epstein testified in front of New Mexico representatives Wednesday during a meeting on crimes they say the convicted sex offender committed at the former estate there. Rachel Benavides made an appeal saying the investigation has been incomplete without a thorough search of the property known as Zorro Ranch.
11: That's his private residence on the 7,800-acre ranch in Stanley, New Mexico, within Santa Fe County, was never raided or investigated. Had it been searched, along with the others, how much more evidence could have been gathered?
10: Some of the witness testimony against Epstein co-conspirator Ghislaine Maxwell alleged the girls were sexually abused at that New Mexico ranch. The FDA has approved Moderna's new flu shot, which is based on their mRNA technology. It's expected to be available for people ages 50 and older for the 2026-2027 flu season. This is ABC News. Water levels in Lake Mead and Lake Powell are so low, federal officials say they're approaching records. Drought and exceptionally low snowpack are hurting several Colorado River Basin reservoirs. A rude awakening in Orange County, California, where a 22-year-old lost control of his Tesla.
12: Car careening some 20 feet down that embankment, slamming into multiple homes, debris shattering windows, and on one home there were tire marks spotted 10 feet up. While many people were in the homes at the time, none of them were injured. Investigators say the 22-year-old driver suffered a medical emergency and lost control.
10: That is ABC's Trevor Ault. The NFL exhibition season kicks off Thursday night with Carson Beck making his professional debut. The Arizona Cardinals will face the Carolina Panthers in the Hall of Fame game in Ohio. A new court filing shows the Trump administration paid a milestone $100 billion in tariff refunds through July. I'm Stephanie Officer, ABC News.
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1: For KFGO News, I'm Darren Selvig. Permanent flood protection for nearly 260,000 Red River Valley residents is on track for next spring. Crews with the FM Area Diversion Project recently rerouted the Cheyenne River over a new aqueduct joining the Maple River. Both now flow directly over the main diversion channel as the project heads towards its spring 2027 completion target. Metro Flood Diversion Authority Executive Director Jason Benson says getting both rivers into the aqueducts is a major goal for area safety.
2: The Cheyenne River Aqueduct is really the last piece that's needed from a flood control standpoint. The Corps of Engineers is still finishing up some work on the southern embankment, building the earthen dam. But about 2 months from now, we expect that this project will be nearing its completion and ready to be operated next spring, if necessary, for a spring flood in 2027.
1: Engineers say excavation through the abandoned riverbed at the Cheyenne site will begin soon. A Minnesota governor debate focused on agriculture was held at FarmFest today. Democratic Senator Amy Klobuchar says she would make sure rural counties are properly funded.
3: One thing that I'm going to do is make sure that the local government aid is there, the county program aid, ag to school credits that matter a lot for our rural schools, property.

0: tax credits for things like the buffer acres.
1: Republican-endorsed candidate Kendall Qualls believes the state needs permitting reform.
2: You have probably the most tons of variability, things that are outside your control in farming. You don't need the state being another challenge, another barrier.
1: Primary election day is on Tuesday. A 55-year-old Dickinson man is dead following a motorcycle rollover in Stark County. The North Dakota State Patrol says the driver was traveling west on Old Highway 10 near Taylor Tuesday evening when his motorcycle left the roadway. Troopers say he overcorrected, causing the Harley-Davidson to travel into the ditch and roll, throwing him from the cycle. The man was taken to CHI St. Alexius Medical Center in Dickinson, where he died from his injuries. Authorities say he was not wearing a helmet. Governor Tim Walz says he's unlikely to call a special legislative session over the wildfires in northeast Minnesota.
3: I would encourage the legislature to right now start working on a package of relief for the area. We certainly can get that ready and as we assess the damage over the time, because this is the peak earnings season for many of the folks up there in Ely and in the North Country. And we want to make sure we're there to make them as whole as possible.
1: The state's disaster contingency account does not assist private businesses. And nearly 300 bicyclists from across the country will roll into the Detroit Lakes area next week as Bicycling Around Minnesota, or BAM, begins its 2026 tour. The event showcases Minnesota's diverse landscapes through a fully supported bicycle tour. Cyclists will ride between 50 and 65 miles each day, taking in the region's lakes, landscapes, and communities. This year's Heart of the Lakes tour begins and ends in Detroit Lakes with overnight stops in Fergus Falls and Perham. The tour begins next Wednesday with campers staying at the Becker County Fairgrounds in Detroit Lakes before returning on Sunday, August 16th. I'm Darren Selvig, News Radio KFGO.
4: Looking at your forecast for the overnight, going to drop down to 60 for the overnight low. Winds of the south, 8 to 11 miles an hour. With those winds switching, going to be a little bit warmer for your Thursday, mostly sunny. High of 90, winds of the south-southwest, 11 to 16, but gusting up to close to 30 miles an hour. Friday, mostly sunny, a high of 82. Saturday, mostly sunny, a high of 85. Sunday, mostly sunny, a high of 82. Next chance of rain, possibly Monday. Well, more details with that, starting with the KFGO morning crew at 5 a.m. for your Thursday.
5: Summer storms bring hail, rain, and strong winds. Count on us for the latest weather updates. 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
9: ABC News, I'm Stephanie Officer. Following the Trump administration's work to begin the process of removing temporary protected status for more than 350,000 Haitians nationwide, hundreds of Haitian migrants in one state are being called for a check-in. ABC's Armando Garcia.
10: Now what we're hearing is that some former TPS holders, specifically in Ohio, are being told to report to DHS, and some are being outfitted with ankle monitors. Some are being told to come in on a later date. But while the use of these ankle monitors is nothing new, this is a new tactic to target Haitians for removal. They're also being told not to travel outside of a 75-mile radius.
9: TikTok has suspended the account of blogger Perez Hilton after he live-streamed an apparent gory suicide attempt on the platform. His family saying their focus is his well-being. Hilton is currently in a Miami hospital. If you or someone you know is experiencing a similar situation, please call the 988 Lifeline. This is ABC News. Australian airliner Jetstar plans to charge passengers for using the overhead compartment starting next year. The airline says it wants to streamline boarding and improve on-time departures. A day after saying the condition of an injured bald eagle worsened, rescuers ordered a lab workup.
11: The famous bald eagle Jackie has recovered well from anesthesia. That's according to the Auger Raptor Center that has been treating her anemia. Anemia is a condition where the body does not have enough healthy red blood cells to carry oxygen to the body's tissues. The center says that Jackie has gone through a CT scan and a bone marrow biopsy. As you may recall, Jackie is one half of the extremely popular Big Bear Valley Nest Cam duo Jackie and Shadow. Jackie's care team plans to review her test results and says that there is still lab work to be done.
9: Maryland wildlife officials say for the second time in as many weeks, a beaver bit someone in Cunningham Falls State Park. I'm Stephanie Officer, ABC News.
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20: 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Now, we won't be in the bullpen. 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As the Twins try to avoid a sweep against the Kansas City Royals, we're on the air at 6 o'clock. 6:40 is our first pitch. Bailey Ober has the ball for the Twins right here on your home for Twins baseball. Pitch popped up right field and deep by Bobby Witt Jr. Martin's at the base of the wall. Ooh, goofy route. Leaps up, makes the catch right in front of the fence.
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1: For KFGO News, I'm Darren Selvig. Permanent flood protection for nearly 260,000 Red River Valley residents is on track for next spring. Crews with the FM Area Diversion Project recently rerouted the Cheyenne River over a new aqueduct joining the Maple River. Both now flow directly over the main diversion channel as the project heads towards its spring 2027 completion target. Metro Flood Diversion Authority Executive Director Jason Benson says getting both rivers into the aqueducts is a major goal for area safety.
2: The Cheyenne River Aqueduct is really the last piece that's needed from a flood control standpoint. The Corps of Engineers is still finishing up some work on the southern embankment, building the earthen dam. But about 2 months from now, we expect that this project will be nearing its completion and ready to be operated next spring, if necessary, for a spring flood in 2027.
1: Engineers say excavation through the abandoned riverbed at the Cheyenne site will begin soon. A Minnesota governor debate focused on agriculture was held at FarmFest today. Democratic Senator Amy Klobuchar says she would make sure rural counties are properly funded.
3: One thing that I'm going to do is make sure that the local government aid is there, the county program aid, ag to school credits that matter a lot for our rural schools, property tax credits for things like the buffer acres.
1: Republican-endorsed candidate Kendall Qualls believes the state needs permitting reform.
4: You have probably the most tons of variability, things that are outside your control in farming. You don't need the state being another challenge, another barrier.
1: Primary election day is on Tuesday. A 55-year-old Dickinson man is dead following a motorcycle rollover in Stark County. The North Dakota State Patrol says the driver was traveling west on Old Highway 10 near Taylor Tuesday evening when his motorcycle left the roadway. Troopers say he overcorrected, causing the Harley-Davidson to travel into the ditch and roll, throwing him from the cycle. The man was taken to CHI St. Alexius Medical Center in Dickinson, where he died from his injuries. Authorities say he was not wearing a helmet. Governor Tim Walz says he's unlikely to call a special legislative session over

0: the wildfires in northeast Minnesota.
1: I would encourage the legislature to right now start working on a package of relief for the area. We certainly can get that ready, and as we assess the damage over the time, because this is the peak earnings season for many of the folks up there in Ely and in the North Country, and we want to make sure we're there to make them as whole as possible.
0: The state's disaster contingency account does not assist private businesses. And nearly 300 bicyclists from across the country will roll into the Detroit Lakes area next week as Bicycling Around Minnesota, or BAM, begins its 2026 tour. The event showcases Minnesota's diverse landscapes through a fully supported bicycle tour. Cyclists will ride between 50 and 65 miles each day, taking in the region's lakes, landscapes, and communities. This year's Heart of the Lakes tour begins and ends in Detroit Lakes, with overnight stops in Fergus Falls and Pyrum. The tour begins next Wednesday, with campers staying at the Becker County Fairgrounds in Detroit Lakes before returning on Sunday, August 16th. I'm Darren Selvig, News Radio KFGO.
2: Looking at your forecast for the overnight, going to drop down to 60 for the overnight low. Winds of the south, 8 to 11 miles an hour. With those winds switching, going to be a little bit warmer for your Thursday, mostly sunny. High of 90, winds of the south-southwest, 11 to 16, but gusting up to close to 30 miles an hour. Friday, mostly sunny, a high of 82. Saturday, mostly sunny, a high of 85. Sunday, mostly sunny, a high of 82. Next chance of rain, possibly Monday. We'll have more details with that, starting with the KFGO morning crew at 5 a.m. for your Thursday.
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8: ABC News, I'm Stephanie Officer. Survivors of Jeffrey Epstein testified in front of New Mexico representatives Wednesday during a meeting on crimes they say the convicted sex offender committed at the former estate there. Rachel Benavides made an appeal saying the investigation has been incomplete without a thorough search of the property known as Zorro Ranch.
9: That's his private residence on the 7,800-acre ranch in Stanley, New Mexico, within Santa Fe County, was never raided or investigated. Had it been searched, along with the others, how much more evidence could have been gathered?
8: Some of the witness testimony against Epstein co-conspirator Ghislaine Maxwell alleged the girls were sexually abused at that New Mexico ranch. The FDA has approved Moderna's new flu shot, which is based on their mRNA technology. It's expected to be available for people ages 50 and older for the 2026-2027 flu season. This is ABC News. Water levels in Lake Mead and Lake Powell are so low, federal officials say they're approaching records. Drought and exceptionally low snowpack are hurting several Colorado River Basin reservoirs. A rude awakening in Orange County, California, where a 22-year-old lost control of his Tesla.
10: Car careening some 20 feet down that embankment, slamming into multiple homes, debris shattering windows, and on one home there were tire marks spotted 10 feet up. While many people were in the homes at the time, none of them were injured. Investigators say the 22-year-old driver suffered a medical emergency and lost control.
8: That is ABC's Trevor Ault. The NFL exhibition season kicks off Thursday night with Carson Beck making his professional debut. The Arizona Cardinals will face the Carolina Panthers in the Hall of Fame game in Ohio. A new court filing shows the Trump administration paid a milestone $100 billion in tariff refunds through July. I'm Stephanie Officer, ABC News.
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1: For KFGO News, I'm Darren Selvig. Permanent flood protection for nearly 260,000 Red River Valley residents is on track for next spring. Crews with the FM Area Diversion Project recently rerouted the Cheyenne River over a new aqueduct joining the Maple River. Both now flow directly over the main diversion channel as the project heads towards its spring 2027 completion target. Metro Flood Diversion Authority Executive Director Jason Benson says getting both rivers into the aqueducts is a major goal for area safety.
2: The Cheyenne River Aqueduct is really the last piece that's needed from a flood control standpoint. The Corps of Engineers is still finishing up some work on the southern embankment, building the earthen dam. But about 2 months from now, we expect that this project will be nearing its completion and ready to be operated next spring, if necessary, for a spring flood in 2027.
1: Engineers say excavation through the abandoned riverbed at the Cheyenne site will begin soon. A Minnesota governor debate focused on agriculture was held at FarmFest today. Democratic Senator Amy Klobuchar says she would make sure rural counties are properly funded.
3: One thing that I'm going to do is make sure that the local government aid is there, the county program aid, ag to school credits that matter a lot for our rural schools, property tax credits for things like the buffer acres.
1: Republican-endorsed candidate Kendall Qualls believes the state needs permitting reform.
4: You have probably the most tons of variability, things that are outside your control in farming. You don't need the state being another challenge, another barrier.
1: Primary election day is on Tuesday. A 55-year-old Dickinson man is dead following a motorcycle rollover in Stark County. The North Dakota State Patrol says the driver was traveling west on Old Highway 10 near Taylor Tuesday evening when his motorcycle left the roadway. Troopers say he overcorrected, causing the Harley-Davidson to travel into the ditch and roll, throwing him from the cycle. The man was taken to CHI St. Alexius Medical Center in Dickinson, where he died from his injuries. Authorities say he was not wearing a helmet. Governor Tim Walz says he's unlikely to call a special legislative session over the wildfires in northeast Minnesota.
5: I would encourage the legislature to right now start working on a package of relief for the area. We certainly can get that ready and as we assess the damage over the time, because this is the peak earnings season for many of the folks up there in Ely and in the North Country. And we want to make sure we're there to make them as whole as possible.
1: The state's disaster contingency account does not assist private businesses. And nearly 300 bicyclists from across the country will roll into the Detroit Lakes area next week as Bicycling Around Minnesota, or BAM, begins its 2026 tour. The event showcases Minnesota's diverse landscapes through a fully supported bicycle tour. Cyclists will ride between 50 and 65 miles each day, taking in the region's lakes, landscapes, and communities. This year's Heart of the Lakes tour begins

0: and ends in Detroit Lakes, with overnight stops in Fergus Falls and Perham. The tour begins next Wednesday, with campers staying at the Becker County Fairgrounds in Detroit Lakes before returning on Sunday, August 16th. I'm Darren Selvig, News Radio KFGO.
1: Looking at your forecast for the overnight, going to drop down to 60 for the overnight low. Winds of the south, 8 to 11 miles an hour. With those winds switching, going to be a little bit warmer for your Thursday, mostly sunny. High of 90, winds of the south, southwest, 11 to 16, but gusting up to close to 30 miles an hour. Friday, mostly sunny, a high of 82. Saturday, mostly sunny, a high of 85. Sunday, mostly sunny, a high of 82. Next chance of rain, possibly Monday. We'll have more details with that, starting with the KFGO morning crew at 5 a.m. for your Thursday.
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0: treasure his treat.
1: Jeez. And this is 40 years for him he's been a fan?
0: Yes. Other people top him. You know, I've talked to people been in their 70s and 80s and been having it at least one a day for even longer, for decades and decades.
1: Wow. So I got down to the bottom of your story, and it seemed like, although Dannon said the door was closed, maybe they sort of left it unlocked for coffee yogurt? How do you read this?
0: Well, this is why I got into journalism, to really make an impact on the world. And it seems like, in the course of my reporting, they may have had a change of heart, I don't know, or they're just so cryptic and it's just difficult to read their minds. But yes, and in the last moment, we're about to put the story out, and they said, wait, hold on a second, we're actually going to bring this coffee yogurt back. But the real question is in what form. Is it going to taste the same? Is it going to look different?
1: Thanks, Greg. Greg Zuckerman, special writer at the Wall Street Journal. 30 minutes now after the hour on This Morning, America's First News.
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3: ABC News, I'm Sherry Preston. There's been a lot of talk about progressive Abdul El-Sayed, winner of the Michigan Democratic primary for an open Senate seat. Mike Rogers, the Republican, who'll be vying for that seat as well, rallied his own supporters last night.
4: I'm telling you, this is about the heart and soul of our country. The whole country is looking at us here in Michigan. They're looking at you. And they're hoping we do everything that we can do together to make sure that we stop this in its tracks.
3: El-Sayed says he's running on a platform of affordability and getting money out of politics. Republican Senators Bill Cassidy and Lisa Murkowski meeting with Attorney General Todd Blanche on his nomination now that their colleague Susan Collins has said she will not be voting to confirm him. Dozens of health workers at the epicenter of Congo's Ebola outbreak are protesting, demanding they get paid. They say they haven't received wages since the outbreak was declared in mid-May. This is ABC News. A Senate committee set to hold a vote today on holding Dr. Anthony Fauci in contempt after he took the fifth during a hearing about the COVID pandemic. A wild ride for an out-of-control Tesla. Here's ABC's Trevor Ault.
5: It happened just after midnight in Orange County, California, near Los Angeles. A car careening some 20 feet down that embankment, slamming into multiple homes, debris shattering windows, and on one home there were tire marks spotted 10 feet up. While many people were in the homes at the time, none of them were injured. Investigators say the 22-year-old driver suffered a medical emergency and lost control. Authorities say first responders had to pull the driver from the car, but he was not seriously hurt from the crash.
3: A new court filing says that the Trump administration has refunded $100 billion in tariffs that the Supreme Court ruled were illegal. What companies are doing with that money varies. Some say they're reinvesting it. Very few, however, say they are offering refunds to all of us customers who paid higher prices. I'm Sherry Preston, ABC News.
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8: Good morning.
13: All right, 61 degrees. Derek Hansen and Robbie Daniels on the road. He is Doug Leader. This is the KFGO Morning Crew.
14: Here we go. Here we go. Here we go. Wow. It's here.
13: It is.
14: Thursday morning, the 6th of August. You're a young athlete in the state of North Dakota. It's real.
13: Nine-man football starting today in many schools, right?
14: I think all of the classes of football actually started. Like, golf for girls started, like, Tuesday. But I think all of the classes of football, I think their practice is starting, well, maybe not right now, Nate Cohn.
15: I bet they're out there.
14: Yeah.
8: I bet the Larimore polar bears are out there.
13: Oh, they could be.
14: I bet the St. John woodchucks, they're out there.
13: Man.
14: They're out there.
13: It's hard to believe, isn't it?
14: Yeah.
13: Well, I mean, this is the big festival that's getting underway down in Detroit Lakes. And it always seems, for a lot of people, it seems like after this weekend, for them, this not for me.
14: No. Nope.
13: I mean, I milk summer way into, my mother's
14: summer is a state of mind.
13: Yeah, no doubt. So, I mean, we've had nicer September weather probably than any other month the past 10, 15 years or so. So I milk it for all it's worth. But for a lot of people, it's back to school mode right after this big festival weekend. So.
14: See, and I'm a Rolog. Like, once I hit Rolog, then it's back to school.
13: That's for a lot of people. Certainly, that was always the case in Minnesota, the Rolog State Fair.
14: Right.
13: Because you usually did not start until after Labor Day. That's not the case this year because it's so late, so.
14: What are they doing? So I thought it was like in statute in Minnesota that school had to start.
13: You can get waivers, and everyone got a waiver this year because Labor Day is so late. So.
14: Oh my word!
8: Yeah, what are we doing?
13: You get waivers over construction. You know,
14: well, I can understand that. Like the school parking lot isn't going to be ready.
13: They'll get some resort towns waivers because well, they're not going anywhere. I mean, it's not like they're leaving. So
14: right.
13: Like Brainerd will get more, and Stillwater because that's such a destination. So yeah, so I think Stillwater. I was talking to my friend down there. August 15th, they're starting in Minnesota. That's really
14: early. Weren't
13: you
14: guys talking on the Jack Michael show yesterday? Is like Arizona an early August start?
13: Oh, yeah, that's pretty normal. I mean, the southern states, they get going right away.
14: Really?
13: Yeah, well.
14: Do they get out like in April then?
13: They have so many. You got to keep in mind that they have so many breaks. And, my friends in Florida, there's, you want to talk about a melting pot. So you have all these different holidays. So they try to make more breaks for Kwanzaa and all the Jewish holidays and stuff like that. So there's a lot of, lot of breaks during the, they mostly get most of December off too, which isn't a bad deal in Florida.
14: Yeah.
13: But we do that here. We're going to sit inside all week with your kids. That'll drive you nuts. So yeah.
14: You bring up an interesting point, and I know we're going to get to work here in a minute, but to carry on with that, Derek, I've had people in education say instead of having 2 weeks at Christmas, it should be just like 3 days at Christmas, and then build that into the backside or the front side of the school year.
13: Yeah, I don't know.
14: No?
13: I think that as someone who's substitute taught, they only get a week for Christmas around here.
14: Yeah.
13: It's only a week. I mean, if that for some places.
14: Right,
13: so
14: right.
13: I remember it felt more like 2 weeks when I was younger. And really, they shortened that up quite a bit around these neck of the woods. I mean, you get pretty much from a few days before. I remember getting, going in substitute teaching the 23rd often.
14: Yeah, it's a good point because we used to get off, like at the 18th or 19th. And now you're right. Depending on when Christmas is, it might be the
13: 23rd. And then. I remember you'd always get to watch the Orange Bowl because you wouldn't have school the next day. Then,
14: of course,
13: they come back the second more and more as we got going. So it's really changed a lot. That's why I like colleges a little longer breaks, too.
8: Absolutely. Yep. Seems like they get, more week-long breaks, too. Like they get, a week-long spring break.
13: Yes, at bigger schools, for sure. I mean, they're getting the first week of, more, they just kind of do it around their spring break right on the state hockey tournament. I mean, they take week off. So, yeah, so that's what they do. So the bigger schools, southern schools, they get a lot. I mean, southern schools always get a full week off in March, if not longer, actually, because you're dealing with Passover and Easter.
14: And so you
13: get that week off, too. So,
14: sure.
13: So that's why in the they pretty much get July off in, Texas, Arizona, Florida, some of the southern states, and that's it. So,
14: yeah.
13: And they get a lot of breaks during the week. But, yes, back to school is seems like it's certainly, you walk into a box store, you know it's here.
14: Oh, for sure, for sure. No doubt about it.
13: Of course, that started about July 5th, actually, for being honest with ourselves.
14: Well, it is, right now, it is Thursday. It is the 6th of August, and you're listening to the KF Drum Morning Crew. He's Derek Hansen. I'm Doug Lear. Robbie Daniels is on the road. We're going to be taking you to the Silver Sage Pro Rodeo near Clitheroe all morning long. We've got Sarah Heinrich and Nate Cohn's KFGO News is next.
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8: KFGO News, it's 61 degrees, clear Fargo-Moorhead at 5:08. I'm Nate Cohn. The man accused in the downtown Fargo shootings a year ago is pleading not guilty. 22-year-old Javon Allen pleaded not guilty yesterday to charges of murder, reckless endangerment, and aggravated assault. Azeem Holmes was killed in the shootings and two people were injured, and one was hospitalized in critical condition. Allen was arrested in Minneapolis in June. His next court appearance is scheduled for later this month. At FarmFest in Minnesota, Republican Minnesota Congresswoman Michelle Fischbach said that President Trump used tariffs to bring countries to the bargaining table on trade.
9: For 4 years under Biden, there were zero free trade. I'm sorry, but is that appropriate? Is that appropriate to interrupt me?
8: Democratic-endorsed candidate for Minnesota's 7th Congressional District, Eric Osberg, responded on Afternoons Live with Tyler Axness.
10: That might be a byproduct. When people don't feel like they've been heard for a long time, when they finally get that opportunity, there's some bent-up frustration there.
8: Osberg says if he's elected, he'd ask to serve on the Agricultural Committee, which Michelle Fischbach currently does not. It's 61 degrees, 509. This is KFGO News.
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8: 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This is KFGO News. A Wolverton man has been sentenced for manslaughter after shooting someone at a New Year's party. On Wednesday, 27-year-old Myron Johansson was sentenced to spend 6 years in the Minnesota Correctional Facility in St. Cloud after he pleaded guilty to second-degree murder manslaughter. Prosecutors say 22-year-old Jordan Bohm was killed from a gunshot wound at that party. Witnesses said that Johansson had been waving that gun around and pointed it at several people. Before the shooting, witnesses say Johansson put the gun under Bohm's chin and asked if he trusted him before the gun fired. Johansson called police shortly after and was taken into custody. He was originally charged with third-degree murder along with manslaughter. That was dismissed as part of a plea agreement in April. St. Cloud police have taken an 11-year-old boy into custody after he allegedly stabbed an 18-year-old multiple times.
15: Investigators say it happened inside a business yesterday. They say the victim and people inside that business were able to subdue the suspect until they got there. The 18-year-old who was attacked was taken to the hospital with serious but not life-threatening injuries. Police believe it was a random act, that the two didn't know each other. They're still trying to figure out, though, why that 11-year-old lashed out. They are currently speaking to family. No word yet on what's next for the boy.
8: Susie Jones reporting there. Minnesota Governor Tim Walz says that he's unlikely to call a special session to address wildfire relief in the northeastern part of the state.
16: Especially at a time of a political campaigns going on. Probably makes it challenging, but look, I want to let the folks up there know if we can come to some type of agreement and we can get a package that can get forward, I'm certainly open to that. I would just not want to set expectations too high. I think it would be a pretty heavy political lift at this point in time.
8: Walz is instead encouraging lawmakers to begin drafting a wildfire relief package for the 2027 legislative session. That'll begin in January. 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We're expecting mostly sunny day today. High temperature of 90 degrees. Southwest winds around 9 to 17 miles an hour. A couple clouds moving in overnight. Low of 61 there. Tomorrow, sunny, a high of 82. As we work into the weekend, sunny on Saturday, a high of 85. Sunday, mostly sunny, a chance of showers and thunderstorms overnight, a high of 84. Quick peek into next week, mostly sunny those days, highs in the low 80s. 61 degrees right now and clear. 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
19: 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No, we won't be in the bullpen. 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We're on the air at 6 o'clock. 6:40 is our first pitch. Bailey Ober has the ball for the Twins right here on your home for Twins baseball. Pitch popped up right field and deep by Bobby Witt Jr. Martin's at the base of the wall. Ooh, goofy route. Leaps up, makes the catch right in front of the fence.
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13: 61 degrees. This is the KFGO Morning Crew. It's Eric Hansen in for Robbie Daniels. She is on the road. He is Doug Lear. We got Nate Cohen in the KFGO newsroom. And, yeah, we got a lot of stuff going on today. We're going to check in with Sarah Heinrich and talk about the Twins and Redhawks struggling right now.
21: Man. Yes. Yeah, Robbie Daniels on the road. Silver Sage Pro Rodeo taking place in Clitheroe. And we're going to find out all about that, and if you're looking for some fun to fill up your summer weekends, she's got a lot of great rodeo and dancing and music and mutton busting. They got it all. Robbie Daniels will be checking in all morning long. Derek Hansen, Doug Lear in studio. Too Tall Tom Szymanski, he is away. We will have the weather covered for you all day. And another kind of chillier, I think when we've been so hot and humid for so long, anything less than like 70 degrees when we wake up in the morning almost
13: feels different, doesn't it?
21: It does.
13: Yeah. It kind of hits your body. It's amazing what your body gets used to. It really does, because it feels a little chilly. We're 61 degrees in February.
21: Yeah.
13: We'd be wearing shorts and flip-flops and thinking that it was a banana belt all of a sudden. So, yeah, it's funny how that works.
21: Yeah, no doubt about it. But we will be climbing today on the mercury. We're going to head for a high of 90. It's going to be sunny. Wind southwest 9 to 17, 90 yep. degrees air temperature. Yeah, that's not a bad way to do your Friday Eve as Thursday feels like for us.
13: Yes, for sure. So, got a busy day today, and always fun to talk with Jeff Carney a little bit later. Robbie's on the road, as we mentioned before. And got our question of the day today, and I'm kind of curious about this. We talked about the start of football today, right?
21: Right. Yep. Start of football for North Dakota. A lot of, I believe if you're up and you're a parent or a coach or a kid, I believe all classes of football will be starting football practices today in North Dakota.
13: And I got to thinking, you know, what was the one drill? It doesn't have to be football. If you didn't play sports, we all had Phi Ed, right?
21: Yep.
13: What was the one thing you dreaded in, whether it be your football, basketball, volleyball practices, whatever, or Phi Ed that you dreaded that was hard, a tough workout?
21: Right.
13: 35270, our Adventure RV text line, if you want to call us.
21: Yeah.
13: KFGO studio line by Northwest Tire, 237-5948. There's so many countless ones for me. I was talking to DJ Coulter, one of our fine sponsors. He said up-downs was his least favorite. I talked to him about that, former, you know, Montana State Grizzly football player. Up-downs were miserable. They
21: yeah.
13: really were.
21: No, and I was listening yesterday to the Jack Michael show on 740 The Fan, and, you know, when you put it in the context of, you know, DJ saying, it's a sport where you end up on the ground almost every single
13: yeah.
21: play. So that's why you're doing the up-down.
13: Exactly.
21: If you're not familiar with the up-down, Derek, would you like to demonstrate for our radio listeners?
13: Well, I could, but it's just I don't want to flop down and, you know, maybe break through the floor here. So.
21: It's a,
13: I don't know if I can be able to get back up. There's some down, but not much up going
21: you're,
13: on.
21: You're so. Basically standing there, and you're running in place, and you're kicking your knees high, and you're yep. kicking. The coach is standing there, and then the whistle blows. You just...
13: Yep,
21: fall.
13: And then you hit it.
21: You hit
13: yep.
21: the ground.
13: Hit
21: and then
13: the
21: you
13: ground,
21: jump right
13: back up.
21: Back up. And you just start yep. going again and yep. going again and yep. going again.
13: Oh, I remember doing, we had this thing. We go station to station. There's four stations. And our coach Anderson called it County Fair. I'm trying to remember everything that we did. I think what we had to do, like little leg, those like little leg square things that you have to go through.
21: Yep.
13: I think we had to do bear crawls, one of
21: yep.
13: them. And bear
21: yep.
13: crawls were miserable.
21: Yep.
13: So, yeah, football practice, whether it be your Phi Ed teacher that would make you run the mile.
21: Might be in ROTC. Maybe you were in ROTC and you had a drill that you just hated to do.
13: Yeah, so it could be anywhere. So
21: I'll prime the pump.
13: What is ROTC?
21: ROTC.
13: Oh, okay.
21: Yeah.
13: There you go.
21: So, you know, the junior ROTC in the high schools. But so I'll prime the pump. And you know, it's 5:18, so it might not be the most breakfast friendly yep. name for it, but Don Gwynn was a football coach in Lemoore.
13: Mm-hmm.
21: And I don't, maybe this was something that was done everywhere else, but the name of it was called the Fartlick.
13: Oh.
21: Are you familiar with that?
13: No!
21: Okay.
13: No, it's not like the human centipede movie, is it?
21: No.
13: Okay.
21: So what you'd, and maybe you'd break up into offense and defense, or maybe you'd break up into backs, but you'd take everybody and you'd start running the quarter mile in single file.
13: Oh,
21: you'd be running. And then when he'd blow the whistle, the person at the end had to sprint all the way up to the front.
13: Oh, wow.
21: Right, so you're jogging.
13: Like a snake type of thing, huh?
21: It's like a snake, and you're jogging around, and he blows the whistle. The one in the rear has to run to the front. Well, the more people in that breakout, the longer your sprint is.
13: Oh, man.
21: And then if you broke it down into offense or defense, then you were going more times. You know, because you only had, like, maybe, you know, six or seven in this group. So then every time the whistle blew, the guy in the back had to sprint to the front. And then you'd keep on jogging. He'd blow the whistle again. The guy in the back, sprint to the front. 5:20 a.m., I'm not talking about your oatmeal. It was called the Fartlick, and we hated it.
13: Yeah, that we have a much simpler thing for us. Those 350s, you just run around the football field. Uh-huh. And they'd say, how many 350s are due? We're going to do two this time, so you'd run around. And then we do the kind of, because football's all about spurts, right?
21: Yep,
13: it's not a
21: right.
13: lot about, you know, long distance running. So then we do like your 20-yard dashes. And you wouldn't think that that's, but you just did 20-yard dashes, stop, and we just kind of start from the goal line, go all the way down. I don't miss
21: yep.
13: those either. So.
21: No.
13: Punishment. I remember a coach.
21: Oh.
13: I don't know if he watched too many, you know, type of basic training movies for war movies or whatever, but we screwed up something. Like, and we, so we had to run in a circle with our hands straight up in the air. Kind of
21: oh.
13: like you see where, you know, they'll make them put their rifles in the air and make
21: yeah.
13: the training for
21: yep.
13: punishment for a drill sergeant.
21: Run you, with your hands
13: yeah, it,
21: raised.
13: I tell you, your arms get so sore. Hey, keep them up. Keep them. You know, it's
21: yep.
13: just like something like torture out of one of those military, you know, well,
21: yep.
13: like Full Metal Jacket type of stuff. And then, of course, we were talking later. He goes, oh, man. He goes, did that hurt? No, coach. It didn't really bother us at all. Yeah, so we totally lied. He knew, obviously,
21: yeah.
13: it hurt.
21: Yeah.
13: Uh-huh. Man, that you cannot believe how sore your arms just get trying to hold them up. So
21: yep.
13: I'm sure I had a lot of people listening in the military. They could probably tell the stories, too. So
21: yep.
13: to your point, basic training that you anything that you just thought was absolute torture that you so were not looking forward to, whether it be FIED,
21: yep.
13: your athletic prowess, or military, whatever it might
21: you know,
13: be.
21: So even not the physical end of it, like whether you're talking about the presidential, you know, fitness program, or but when you had to see how many pull-ups you could do, and you had to do it in front of everybody else.
13: Yeah.
21: I mean,
13: yeah.
21: that's really...
13: Especially when you can't do one.
21: Right, that's really, really helps the self-confidence and self-esteem, right?
13: Yeah, they probably wouldn't allow that now. And, you know, probably they wouldn't put kids through the embarrassment.
21: Right, so it wasn't just the physical aspect of it. Sometimes it was the emotional and the mental. It's like, this is going to be fun.
13: Yeah,
21: this is great.
13: Toughen up your exterior, that's
21: uh-huh.
13: for sure. So,
21: so
13: that we want to hear that. Again, whether it be going to football practice, gals, if you're in volleyball, basketball, of course, crushers the big one.
21: Oh.
13: Free throw line, end line,
21: yep.
13: half court, end line, far free throw. I mean, those kind of give me that. It's same as like the Herb Brooks again.
21: Oh.
13: You know, from the Miracle
21: Legendary.
13: Movie. Yeah,
21: yep.
13: that's for sure.
21: And I got one I'm going to save for coming up after the bottom of the hour. One that some of them can be site specific because of where your practices were held, and I'll share one of those with you. But right now, our Adventure Army Tech Club, it's open up 35270. The least favorite, most hated drill that you had to do. We'd love you to text into us. Our Adventure RV Text Club is open at 35270.
13: And we'll do our song of the day today. For some reason, and I don't know it's because I had a, if you want to go to the podcast section of the Drive Time News, talked with a gentleman, he's the drummer for the Zmed Brothers. They're doing the Everly Brothers Experience at the Pelican Rapids High School Friday night. So if you want to avoid, if you're in the Lakes area, you want to avoid all the traffic that's on Highway 59 near Detroit Lakes. Want to kind of catch some late 50s rock. The Smed Brothers are doing an Everly Brother Experience, and I have that podcastable if you want to check that out. So I kind of got into that. There was a spurt there, I think, in the early 80s where you had a lot of, well, popular songs that are coming out that almost sound like late 50s music, would you say?
21: Right. The Stray Cats were doing stuff like that.
13: Stray Cats is one of the biggest ones I can think of for sure. And there's a few others that are coming out. I mean, I think, you know, kind of the Fabulous Thunderbirds kind of felt like that a little bit, that type of thing. And one for sure that always hits me, and that would be Adam Ant. It is such a catchy tune. Certainly had a lot of play on MTV back in the day. A lot of play in the radio.
21: Yep.
13: But he had a big hit going back, and I think about listening to this all the time in the car. My parents driving me everywhere.
21: They let you listen to your music?
13: Oh, absolutely.
21: Really?
13: Yeah. Well, my dad was in a popular mode. Yeah, he liked popular music for sure. Yeah.
21: And gosh.
13: No question. Yep.
21: I'll ride in Wayne's car to the baseball game.
13: Well, I mean, and, you know, he's... If you played Name the Tune with my father,
21: really,
13: he's amazing. He had then one night they had this little couples club they did with their friends, and they were just going, he knew every song the minute it popped up. So yeah,
21: wow.
13: So that's he is
21: kind of like his son with Minnesota sports trivia.
13: Yeah. But I kind of have the same thing with music. I mean, you've heard me talk about
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13: 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At the Drive Time News podcast. But here it is. Certainly got a lot of airtime in the early 80s. Adam Ant, Goody Two Shoes, kind of a late 50s feel with this fun song going back to a chart topper, going back to the early 80s here on the KFGO Morning Crew.

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3: 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Nate, giving the dog a cone on duty.
4: Yes, our KFGO question of the day, Nate Cohen. I mean, whether it be Phi-Ed or, you know, any practice that you did for high school athletics, any workout that you dreaded, that you hated the most, that gives you PTSD or anything like that? Or
5: man, okay, there was this one time. We were playing, I played high school baseball, and we were playing a game called 21 Outs, where basically, like, the, you know, coach had hit you the ball, and then you'd make the play, and if, you know, you made the play without making an error, you'd get an out, and you'd play until 21, because it'd be a seven inning game. And one time we played, and we were and he said every time we made an error, we were going to run a pole.
4: Oh man!
5: And
4: seriously,
5: and and I think we made we just fell apart. We made like nine. We made like I don't know nine or more errors.
4: You just had to go bad news bears.
5: It was
4: right
5: so
4: moment,
5: bad. Yeah, we were a pretty decent team, and it just we just all fell apart. And I was it was the worst practice ever. That I get PTSD thinking about that. So that would be my. That would
4: so
5: be
4: you run
5: one.
4: Out to the far pole in the outfield then? Is that what? Or
5: oh, his poles too. We would run. We'd go from home plate to the one pole. Then we'd run along the fence to the other pole and then back to home plate, and that would be one.
4: So you're just and that you're was running one? The whole field is what you're
5: we were
4: saying.
5: Yeah, that was one, Doug. Yep.
4: That's one? Oh,
5: that was
4: man.
5: One.
4: Man.
5: It was insane. Nah, guy was a
4: yeah,
5: psycho,
4: that would
5: but,
4: do it. And yeah. You know, so it wasn't for okay. I can't make the mistake. You know, so we don't have to run. So because of that pressure, you guys were making mistakes essentially.
5: I
4: right?
5: think that's what it was.
4: Oh,
5: yeah,
4: no doubt.
5: Yeah.
4: Oh, that's
5: well.
4: Awesome.
5: And the thing is that I swear, when he knew we were struggling too, he'd hit a ball like right in the gap. You know, right in between the shortstop and the third baseman.
3: Thanks, coach.
5: Yeah, that was just evil.
4: Well, it's funny you say that because in football, I always remember if you did a false start, we'd have to go do a 350.
5: So,
4: I mean, so you're thinking about, and then you're like, oh, do I have the count right? Do I have the count right in practice? And then, no, you screw up. But then you feel bad because you're making all your, and of course, the coaches would do many times like the Full Metal Jacket thing where if you screwed up, he'd make you watch your teammates run because your mistake. And then, you know, then you're doing captain's practice afterwards.
5: Thanks, coach.
4: Oh, man, this is what I can think about as we go back to high school football. Yes, for sure.
5: Thanks, coach.
4: Yep.
5: 61 degrees and clear Fargo-Moorhead at 5:32 from the KFGO News Center. I'm Nate Cohen. Fargo's traffic safety team on the police department is providing an update after a busy July stopping dangerous driving. Police officer Trey Schmidt.
6: We may take more proactive enforcement to combat certain areas, certain driving behavior, reckless driving. Traffic safety has conducted around 800 traffic stops just in the month of July, and so far about halfway through the year, we've issued around 1,800 to 1,900 dangerous driving tickets.
5: Schmidt says the goal of the team is not to issue citations, but to make drivers think twice about dangerous driving in the future. The team says visibility of officers is also a goal for the team. The 22-year-old man arrested in connection with a fatal downtown shooting last summer in Fargo is pleaded not guilty. Javon Allen was arrested in Minneapolis last month. He faces charges of murder, reckless endangerment, and two counts of aggravated assault. Allen was charged in the murder of Azeem Holmes. Two other people were also shot downtown. One of those was hospitalized in critical condition. The other victim suffered non-life-threatening injuries. Allen's next court date is set for later this month. Two Fargo-based truckers are showcasing their skills on the national stage later this month. Brad Morrow and John Simonson are competing in the National Truck Driving Championship, sometimes called the Super Bowl of Trucking, next week in Pittsburgh. The two earned the opportunity after placing first in their categories at the North Dakota Truck Driving Championship. Morrow, who has competed in the championship 10 times, says it's always an exciting event and challenges his skills to make him a better driver. Combined, Morrow and Simonson have over 2 million miles driven without an accident. 61 degrees and clear. This is KFGO News.
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1: 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North Dakota election officials are asking people to volunteer ahead of this fall's election in honor of National Poll Worker Recruitment Day, August 11th. North Dakota Secretary of State Michael Howe is calling on residents to help run local polling places. The state needs more than 3,000 paid poll workers for November. Applicants must be at least 16 years old, a U.S. citizen, and a North Dakota resident. Paid training is provided. To sign up, you can contact your local county auditor or visit the Secretary of State's website. Minnesota Governor Tim Walz says that he's unlikely to call a special legislative session over the wildfires burning in northeastern Minnesota.
2: I would encourage the legislature to right now start working on a package of relief for the area. We certainly can get that ready and as we assess the damage over the time, because this is the peak earnings season for many of the folks up there in Ely and in the North Country. And we want to make sure we're there to make them as whole as possible.
1: State's disaster contingency account does not assist private businesses. Into the KFGO Weather Center we go. 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Mostly sunny day today. We're expecting a high temperature of 90 degrees. Southwest winds around 9 to 17. Partly cloudy overnight, dropping down to a low of 61. South-southwest winds becoming north at 8 to 14. Tomorrow, sunny, a high of 82. Tomorrow night, clear, dropping down to a low of 55. Northwest winds becoming light and variable. Saturday, sunny, 85. Sunday, mostly sunny, 84. We do have a chance of showers and thunderstorms overnight. Into next week, mostly sunny, highs in the low 80s. 61 degrees right now and clear. 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
3: 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Maybe It Takes Two is doing another tournament and you have the winning answer. 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
6: 61 degrees. This is the KFGO Morning Crew. Derek Hansen in for Robbie Daniels, who's on the road. He is Doug Lear, and we got our question of the day going on right now.
7: Indeed, we do. And it is football season, football practice starting for North Dakota kids this morning. And whether you were in ROTC, whether you were in cross country, track, whatever sport that you had when you were growing up, what is the least favorite or the most painful drill, tests, whatever that you had? We got text message in for crushers. And again, I think universally, that's probably one of the most known.
8: If you played basketball, line to line was probably the most. I mean, that was your conditioning sure.
7: If you're not familiar with it, you start off at the end line and you sprint up to the free throw line and back. And then you sprint to the half court line and back. And then you sprint to the opposite free throw line and back. Then you sprint full court and back, and that's one crusher.
8: Yes. And you know, it's funny that you think about those things, what it brings back. The bear crawls are awful. Your shoulders would get so, running around and dirt. I mean, because it gets so dry, up until 93, it was pretty dry around. The 80s were dry.
7: Oh, for sure.
8: Kind of like it is right now.
7: Right.
8: And, the ground was just, because we weren't playing on the watered football field. You're on the practice field.
7: Yeah.
8: The practice field wasn't always necessarily watered.
7: It was rock hard.
8: No question. Yeah. So
7: your face in the dust and the dirt.
8: Yeah. And you mentioned ROTC, which is ROTC. So yep. You said it fast. I was like, is he trying to say ROTC? And I said, but joking aside, I mean, I'd love to hear from some military people, too. I mean, if you went through basic training, what was one of the hardest things that you had to do to to get in shape with your drill instructor, kind of go on those same lines.
7: Yep.
8: Not the same thing, but when we're just talking about conditioning,
7: yep.
8: getting people in shape, whether it be for sports or going to the military, whatever. I'd love to hear those stories too, because I obviously didn't partake in that. And I'm curious about that.
7: Yeah. So. Okay. And so one of the ones that I was going to say was location specific. And I was listening yesterday to the Jack Michaels show on 740 The Fan, and you and DJ Coulter and Jack Michaels talking about some of the drills that you did. And when I lived in Valley City, if you're familiar with Charlie Brown Field, and actually Charlie Brown was a great guy. He was a bookkeeper, scorekeeper. But Charlie Brown Field is actually built in kind of to the side of a hill. So it's a cutout. And back behind the dugouts is probably, I want to say at least like a 60-degree hill. It looks like it's straight up, probably about 150 feet.
8: Running hills. Oh.
7: Running hills.
8: Probably one of the best. I think that's what Adrian Peterson always did, too. I think Walter Payton was known for running hills.
7: So I'm not Adrian Peterson
8: Herschel
7: Walker.
8: But some of the great running backs, that's what they said they did for their greatness, is they run hills because it just... The best workout for your legs that you could do, so they
7: okay,
8: say.
7: Okay, so now when you say that, I'm thinking of, I've seen, you know, we never had to do that, but running stairs. You know, I remember watching at the Bison Sports Arena, watching Bison basketball players running stairs up and down and going,
8: so tough on your knees, though. Oh, man. Ouch.
7: Yeah.
8: Duck walks were tough. Yeah, those aren't very much fun either. So, yeah. Oh, man. Yeah, so some... Great ones coming in here at 35270 and certainly bringing a lot of memories back.
7: And I'd be curious again, because we're more familiar with some of the traditional sports, but I never really saw it that close at hand. But I do believe my daughters, when they were in tennis, I believe tennis had some very legendary, tough type of... And I don't know if it was, running back and forth inside the box or whatever it was. But and that's another sport. Like,
8: a lot of conditioning for that. I mean,
7: like
8: you can
7: wrestling.
8: Have a three-hour match. Oh, wrestling. Well, like Penn State, you know what they do for conditioning? They wrestle. Yeah. Matt Nagel, I'll never forget, former Gopher All-American,
7: yep.
8: former coach of the Concordia Cobbers, and a very synonymous name with Heart of Lakes Wrestling. I always use that phrase, and I think his kids will be going... I think they're the school district of the Black and Gold just down Highway 10, so the rival
7: right,
8: there.
7: Right.
8: But he said, you go in and then Jay Robinson would hit the whistle and 60-minute match. I mean, they just wrestle for 60 minutes. That's all they would do.
7: Which is, okay, so taking all of those into consideration, which is why I wish back then, because we've got it now, we have... clay target leagues and fishing leagues.
8: Yeah.
7: That would have been, I wish we would have had a fishing league when I was growing up, because I can't imagine that they were saying jump out of the boat and swim a half mile.
8: Well, I was thinking about that. You mentioned swimming. I'm guessing swimming training for high schools has just got to be a grind, too. Love to hear from some high school swimmers. Because
7: I think that's another one that when you look at wrestling and you go, and then you actually try to do that for a couple of minutes. Or when you look at swimming and you say, how hard is it to swim, across the... And then
8: it's
7: do it?
8: It's really hard. So I got really into lap swimming.
7: Oh, really?
8: The summer of 90, I was living in Sioux Falls, and the Y down there had the really nice pool in their basement. It was warm. You'd go, because many times in the winter, the last thing you want to do is jump in a cold pool and go swimming.
7: Right.
8: But, these guys are going.
7: Yeah.
8: I'm going, I did two laps. I feel like some of the best cardio that you can have.
7: Yep.
8: Probably the best shape in my life. Was that summer that I did all those swimming laps.
7: I missed that chapter of Derek in Sioux Falls in the Book of Hanson.
8: Well, it was one of the many times I was asked to leave here and then only to come back. And so I came back they couldn't live without me for a year, so I came back the fall of 98 after Big Eddie said, we want to go in a different direction in the fall. So, yeah.
7: Yep.
8: So I was rotating movies for Take Two Express.
7: I missed that chapter. I'll have to get the book back out.
8: All Sioux Falls, I was rotating movies. So, it was... It was actually kind of a fun job, if you think about it, but I like to drive. The only thing is I drive so much, it made me miss radio. It wasn't out of my system at
7: all. There's that, too.
8: But Sioux Falls is a nice town to live, but that lap swimming is really something else.
7: Love that. Keep the text messages coming in at 35270. Speaking of Sioux Falls, FM Red Ox down in Sioux Falls opening up a series. Minnesota Twins in Kansas City. Could they break out of their funk? We've got an early look at your KFGO Sports coming up next.
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7: Hey, everyone, it's 5:45 with an early look at your sports. Minnesota Twins in Kansas City trying to snap a three-game losing streak. And on the mound for the Twins, one of their new trade deadline pickups, Dean Kramer, and he gave the Twins what they needed. Five innings, three hits, one run, just walked two batters, struck out a couple. But going against him, Noah Cameron, he struck out nine Twins. Twins had just two hits in the game. Seventh inning, Kansas City Royals' Michael Massey.
10: Holds high and delivers, and this ball hit a ton. Deep right field for Massey. Martin's back at the wall, and that ball is gone for a home run. Splashdown into the fountains for Michael Massey. A left-on-left home run, and the Royals have a 2-1 lead.
7: Yeah, that would be the final. Twins lose 2-1. And even worse for the Twins, Joe Ryan sent back to Minneapolis, being checked out by team doctor Chris Camp. Manager Derek Shelton saying it is back and glute issues.
8: Man, it's literally a pain in the butt is what you're saying. Well,
7: yeah.
8: I mean, right?
7: Yeah.
8: That's what it is.
7: I walked right into it.
8: Joe Ryan's got a pain in the butt, and
7: yep,
8: that's all there is to it.
7: He does. Minnesota Twins have four losses in a row. They put Bailey Ober on the mound to start the series finale today. Michael Waka Waka pitching for the Royals.
8: Fozzie the Bear doing sports this morning. Awesome.
7: That's what I'm here for. That's what I'm here for, Derek. Meanwhile, FM Red Hawks in Sioux Falls. And, you know, one of the stories outside of the actual game itself is you got two of the greatest home run hitters in American Association history. Jose Sermo for the Red Hawks. Jabari Henry battling for the career home run lead. And Jabari says, add one.
11: Walker slides the pitch, and this ball drilled to left field. He got all of it. It's up, it's back, and that's career home run number 171 for Jabari Henry, and the Canaries have a 2-0 lead.
7: Yeah, unfortunately, Red Hawks fall by a score of 9-8.
8: What a back and forth affair, though. I mean, the Red Hawks are down, 9-4. They came back and they almost tied it up.
7: Yeah, so yeah, into just the eighth inning, but unfortunately, at the end of the night, the FM Red Hawks lose. They will play tonight, 6:35 on our Big Brother station, 7:40. And head on over the scoreboard. Joel Heitkamp, his grandson Reed, playing in the 13U in Livermore, California. Their World Series run took a detour. They lost, so they will play today against San Roman, California. The winner meets Livermore in the U.S. semifinals on Saturday. So the Fargo 13U team needs a win,
8: okay,
7: is what it comes down
8: so
7: to.
8: They can't come back on the back end of the consolation, though.
7: Yep, but they do need a win. We learned yesterday Moorhead Spuds girls hockey defenseman Maggie Grenoggle announcing her commitment. She's going to play for Sacred Heart University, help the Spuds reach the Section 8 2A championship last year. Second player on this team to announce her commitment to a D1 program. Forward Shea Benson has committed to St. Thomas. And today's sign that summer is over, NCAA women's soccer yesterday. It was exhibition, but UND falls to Drake by a score of 2-1.
8: Wow, so they're already got their fall camp going and exhibition play already?
7: Yeah.
8: You don't hear that a lot. Are you ever surprised that they, in like college football, they've never had like a preseason game?
7: Yep, totally, completely.
8: I just one exhibition game. I'm surprised they don't do that.
7: I
8: think it would get people at the game.
7: I agree. And with your, you could design it. I know you how you do with your mind. Like you could put it on like on a Friday night or something like that. And yep,
8: I'm just surprised. I think you could have a scrimmage going. People would come and you'd sell tickets for it because so many of the games, especially like the kickoff weekend, you have major top 10 matchups sometimes at these neutral sites like in Atlanta and whatever. And that could really derail your season if you want to make the college football playoff after week one. Back in the day, it could knock you out of the national championship game.
7: Yeah,
8: remember
7: for sure.
8: Florida State and Miami playing week one.
7: Yep.
8: Loser of that was done.
7: Yeah,
8: They're done for the national championship. They go to a bowl or whatever. So,
7: but and I've wondered. I mean, obviously the you know, the spring games have really transitioned. But you know, a few years ago when they were still doing spring games, like, okay, you've got a spring game, but not a fall exhibition.
8: Yeah,
7: I didn't understand that. But
8: and the spring games, you know, with your own team.
7: Yeah.
8: You know, it's like green versus gold up
7: right.
8: in North Fargo
7: yep.
8: here. But
7: yep.
8: of course, they had the alumni forever.
7: Yeah.
8: You know,
7: yep.
8: watching the Favors come back and play
7: oh.
8: and stuff like that. Yeah, so.
7: Yep.
8: Yeah, that'd be tough in the body. Imagine, like, even at 30 years old, coming back and playing football in an alumni game. I certainly couldn't.
7: No, no. It, as we learned yesterday, Derek Hanson, when he made the transition from wrestling to basketball, he was going to be the next Charles Barkley.
8: Oh, yeah, for
7: he
8: sure.
7: He was going to be the next Charles Barkley. Charles Barkley was the round mound of rebound.
8: Yeah, and I was the round mound of no bound. I mean, there was no bounding for me at all. Yeah. My 3-inch vertical is not going to be doing it. So, no.
7: Yes, okay. So today, Twins at Kansas City. Coverage begins at 6 p.m. 6:40 is the first pitch right here on 790 104.7 KFGO. 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
6: And take a look at your forecast here on the KFGO Morning Crew. Today, going to warm up again, mostly sunny, a high of 90. Going to be a little breezy, though. Winds of the southwest, 9 to 17, gusting up to 25 to 30. Tonight, partly cloudy, low of 61. Winds of the south-southwest, 8 to 14. For your Friday, tomorrow, sunny, high of 82. On Saturday, not a bad day, sunny, high of 85. Sunday, mostly sunny. Chance of showers and thunderstorms overnight going into Monday. And, yeah, we could use some showers. There's no doubt about that. High of Randy Moss, 84, coming up on Sunday. And then Monday through Wednesday, pretty much the start of next week, mostly sunny, high in the low 80s. But hopefully we can get some rain coming up on Sunday night into Monday.
7: Yeah, and you're right. You know, looking at the radar, the closest precipitation is north of Saskatoon or out by Toronto. So there is nothing on the radar.
8: Is boned to just bare.
7: Nothing
8: right
7: on the radar in the tri-state area. It's 59 degrees right now in Fargo, 63 degrees in Grand Forks, 67 in Detroit Lakes, and in Arisca, home of the Flickers. Good morning. It's 67 degrees.
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7: 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Good morning, Nate.
18: Good morning. Some of the stories coming up on KFGO News. The Great Plains Food Bank in Fargo saw a record request for services in the last fiscal year. 22-year-old man arrested in connection with a fatal downtown Fargo shooting last summer made his guilty plea yesterday. The South Dakota Democratic Party will not select a replacement for the candidate for U.S. Senate nominee who ended his campaign earlier this week. Fargo Police Traffic Safety Team says last month they conducted 800 traffic stops. We have those stories and more coming up on KFGO News.
7: Thank you very much, Nate. KFGO time is 5:54. 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
19: With your Ag News, I'm Farm and Ranch Director Sarah Heinrich. Updated legislative text for Farm Bill 2.0, the Agricultural Act of 2026, has been released ahead of a committee markup scheduled for today. Senator John Hoeven on News and Views says he's hopeful to get the Farm Bill out of committee.
20: So some of the things that are important for our guys, year-round E15. We've been wrestling with that thing, for a long time, too long. Should have had it before now, but we're going to include year-round E15 in there. So that's a shot in the arm for our corn growers, and that's very important. For our cattle guys, we're going to make sure that we've got, for our farmers, again, the mandatory fertilizer price reporting is another provision we're adding. Obviously, there's a lot of pressure on fertilizer prices, and there's a lot of concentration in that industry. Same thing with the livestock slaughter industry, and we need more transparency, and we need better pricing, and so we're going to add some provisions that help there. Klobuchar and I have always worked on the loan limits, and so we have our bill, which is called the PACE Act, will be included in the Farm Bill, and that increases both the FSA direct and guaranteed loan limits. Obviously, that's important not only for our regular farmers but for our beginning farmers and that kind of thing. That's important. Another provision that Klobuchar and I have is the BINS Act, where we're going to add fertilizer storage and handling infrastructure in there as eligible facilities for the farm storage facility loan program. That's really important. I think I'm going to be able to get another provision that, Kelly, Governor Armstrong's got that conservation program, state conservation program he's implemented. I'm going to set up a federal option to match fund it.
19: Once again, that's U.S. Senator John Hoeven. Many areas of the region are in need of moisture. Monica Fitterer, NDSU Extension Ag and Natural Resources Agent in Kidder County, provides a moisture and crop update from the Steele area.
21: You know, we don't want to complain too much because a lot of the other parts of the state are looking pretty rough. But within the last week or so, a lot of the crops are looking a bit rough, especially some cornfields are really curling and browning. Some of the hilltops with soybeans are looking pretty rough. But overall, we're doing okay yet. We definitely could use some moisture.
19: As for spring wheat harvest progress?
21: There was a few fields that were harvested last week. Some of the fields are still pretty green, pretty wet. Some have been desiccated, so probably some more harvesting going on this week and next week.
19: Once again, that's Monica Fitter, NDSU Extension Ag and Natural Resources Agent in Kidder County. With your Ag News, I'm Farm and Ranch Director Sarah Heinrich from the Enterprise Sales Ag Studio for the Mighty 790 and 104.7 KFGO.
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6: Sitting at 61 degrees right now, this is the KFGO Morning Crew. Derek Hansen in, Robbie Daniels on the road. He is Doug Lear.
7: Okay, so our KFGO Morning Crew question of the day, with football practices starting in North Dakota this morning, what is the most traumatic, the worst, the most hated drill that you had to do? And it could be across the board, whether you're, cross-country, tennis, swimming, ROTC, R-O-T-C. I got a text message from an old buddy of mine, and I'm surprised that we didn't bring this one up, or Nate Cohn, when we were talking about baseball, but running a cycle.
8: Oh.
7: Remember having to run
8: really?
7: A cycle?
8: No. See, well, I didn't play baseball.
7: So you'd have to run to first, come back home. Run to double, come back home.
8: Oh, that's
7: run to
8: genius.
7: Third, come back home. Run a home run.
8: Oh,
7: run
8: wow.
7: the cycle.
8: That makes sense.
7: Yeah, never had to worry in my career about hitting for the cycle. did run my share.
8: That's just because you're hitting four dingers. You weren't worried about the cycle. I mean, just four dingers, right?
7: As I've done the pregame introduction before, and batting ninth, playing right field,
8: yeah.
7: Doug Lear.
8: Well,
7: that's where you put him. A guy that with no arm, no glove, no power, no speed. No, I was a five. I was a seven tool player.
8: Well,
7: batting ninth.
8: At least you got to bat ninth. A lot of us, we got the keep score is what we get to do. So,
7: well,
8: yeah.
7: You got to be in a town small enough where all you got is nine players on the team.
8: There's that, too. That does help, yeah, for sure, yeah. I look more like the guy who played Francis in Pee-wee Herman, also played Michael J. Fox's buddy on the basketball team in T-Wolf.
7: Yep.
8: That's kind of what I look like in a basketball uniform, so no thanks.
7: Well, I was the sixth man in basketball.
8: Yeah.
7: There's only six players on the team. I was the first guy off the bench. And the
8: if you've been
7: guy.
8: The fifth, you'd have just played the four like in Hoosiers. Is that what you're saying?
7: Right.
8: This is the KFGO Morning Crew. 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
0: ABC News, I'm Sherry Preston. Oil prices are holding steady this morning as the world waits for a deal on reopening the Strait of Hormuz. Iran says it's in the final stages of drafting an agreement, not with the U.S., with Oman. New court filings show the Trump administration has now paid back $100 billion of the tariffs that were struck down by the Supreme Court. ABC's Peter Haralambos.
1: The Trump administration owes a total of $166 billion to thousands of American businesses who pay the tariffs that were struck down by the Supreme Court. While companies are beginning to get those refunds, most consumers aren't seeing that money go back into their pockets, even though they paid higher prices because of the tariffs.
0: Prosecutors in Israel have now charged a settler in the West Bank killing of a Palestinian activist last year. The salmonella outbreak connected to jalapenos from Mexico has now spread to 27 states, making it at least 345 people sick, and the cyclosporiasis outbreak has grown to 15 states. This is ABC News. We're learning more about the Oval Office meeting between President Trump, U.S. Attorney Jeanine Pirro, and Interior Secretary Doug Burgum over the now-dropped vandalism charges related to the D.C. reflecting pool. Here's ABC's Olivia Rubin.
2: Sources say during this meeting, Pirro lashed out at Burgum directly and had blamed him for misleading the president about the evidence that was in this case. Another sort of key aspect here is what did the president know before this case was dropped? Well, sources say that Pirro did give some in the White House a heads up that it was going to get dropped, but it's not clear what Trump personally knew ahead of time, and that's why potentially he could be so upset.
0: Some think the president will fire Pirro still over the whole thing. FIFA President Gianni Infantino has apologized for his plan to sell stakes in the World Cup, but will keep his job. FIFA's senior staff throwing its support behind him, even as they acknowledge that mistakes were made. I'm Sherry Preston, ABC News.
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8: KFGO Newsroom features Nate Cohen with us here. Derek Hansen in for Robbie Daniels. He is Doug Lear. You know, we talked about all these hardworking things that we have to do, you know, when we were in high school,
7: right,
8: or, you know, whether it be military if you went there for basic training. So I know that you still play softball a little bit, Nate.
7: Yeah.
8: I mean, do you guys do in your practices? You go run the pole or whatever.
7: Yeah.
8: I mean, you like crack a whip as a manager and make sure that y'all are in
7: cracking
8: shape.
7: Something.
27: I find it interesting. You think we practiced?
8: Oh,
27: unless
8: so. There's that.
27: Unless
8: yeah.
27: Unless we practice drinking.
8: Yeah. Well,
27: we do that.
8: Like a true 20-something still playing softball.
27: We do that.
8: That's true. So, well, I mean, I know they play a lot of games at the big festival at Sioux Pass. Maybe you could get do that. I mean,
27: sharpen
8: up your game a little bit. I thought you maybe just practice just so you could have a couple cool ones with your buddies. You know, that'd be an excuse to work on your infield. You know,
27: well, I'll have to propose that for next year.
8: I mean, think how much better you'll be. You'll win the McQuaid's if you do that.
27: There we go.
3: What is your record? So you're going to state here pretty soon, right?
27: Yeah.
3: What's your record?
27: Well, let's see. I think we won like maybe 4 or 5 games.
3: Well, okay, but how many did you play?
27: I don't know. More than 4 or 5. That's
8: and
27: for
8: you
27: sure.
8: Qualified for state?
27: Well, no. you just pay to play. You don't
8: right.
27: Yeah, you just like pay the entry fee
3: you
27: to
3: pay
27: enter.
3: The entry
27: it's like an open tournament.
8: Oh, so kind of like a lot of the private schools. So I was okay. No.
27: Yeah.
3: Ooh, there's a shot.
27: Yeah, you just pay the price of admission.
8: I can't really say that considering that the open enrollment is pretty much it's a whole different animal for the public schools now. So I had a little cheap shot, and then it comes right back in my face.
3: Boomerang.
8: Very, very fair on that one. Yeah.
27: 61 degrees in clear Fargo-Moorhead at 6:05 from the KFGO News Center. I'm Nate Cohn. A 22-year-old man arrested in connection with a fatal shooting in downtown Fargo last summer has pleaded not guilty. Javon Allen was arrested in Minneapolis last month. He's facing charges of murder, reckless endangerment, and 2 counts of aggravated assault. Allen's charged in the murder of Azeem Holmes. 2 other people were also shot in downtown Fargo. 1 person was hospitalized in critical condition. The other victim suffered non-life-threatening injuries. Allen's next court hearing is scheduled for August 25th. More than 185,000 people have accepted help from Great Plains Food Bank's next network of food and pantries in the past year. That's a new record for the organization. The food bank serves North Dakota and Clay County. They say 1 in 4 people in the area relied on the food bank during the last fiscal year. The total number of people using the food bank increased 16% compared to the previous fiscal year. CEO Ann Prifferl says increasing costs for food, gas, insurance, and other necessities are driving people to need food assistance. SNAP cuts last year also played a role in that demand. Prifferl said she was grateful for the state of North Dakota providing more than $900,000 in funding during the federal government shutdown to help get the organization through a difficult time until the government reopened. Great Plains Food Bank distributed about 15.4 million pounds of food in the last fiscal year. That was a 4.5% increase, despite a reduction to the Emergency Food Assistance Program, a federal food assistance program that provided Great Plains Food Bank with nearly $1 million fewer pounds of food last year. With the reduction in food provided by the federal government, Great Plains Food Bank needed to purchase more surplus food from producers, distributors, and retailers using their own funds to cover the costs. Fargo Police Traffic Safety Team last month says that they conducted 800 traffic stops with the goal of stopping dangerous driving. Police Officer Trey Schmidt says that, well, the team has issued more than 1,800 tickets so far this year. Another goal for the team is visibility.
4: Obviously, people see a police officer and they're probably going to slow down. We'll take that as a win. And we're just us being out and about, whether it's not even doing a traffic stop or we're on a different stop issuing a ticket that others are seeing us and just friendly reminders that we are out and about.
27: Schmidt says that if they do make a stop and issue a ticket, a traffic safety team hopes that it will make a difference and make drivers think twice about dangerous driving the next time that they're on the road. 6:07, you're listening to KFGO News.
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27: 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The Senate Agriculture Committee is working on the Farm Bill today. On KFGO's News and Views with Joel Heitkamp, North Dakota Senator John Hoven talked about concerns about high fertilizer prices. That's in part because of the blockade in the Strait of Hormuz. Hoven says a fertilizer price reporting provision is in the legislation.
10: There's a lot of concentration in that industry. Same thing with the livestock slaughter industry. And we need more transparency and we need better pricing.
27: Hoven wants mandatory country of origin labeling for meet in the Farm Bill, but he doesn't believe there are enough votes to make that happen. South Dakota Democratic Party says that they're not seeking a replacement candidate for the U.S. Senate nominee who ended his campaign earlier this week. Julian Baudouin withdrew his candidacy with a written statement that mentioned a house fire, personal financial hardship, and intimidating threats to drop out of the race. The independent candidate on the ballot, Brian Banks, responded with a statement that claimed that nobody's been attacked or threatened. Banks received support from some Democrats who said he had a better chance to beat Republican Senator Mike Rounds, who's seeking re-election. Banks is a former Democrat who was the party's U.S. Senate nominee in 2022, when he received 26% of the vote in an unsuccessful campaign to unseat Republican Senator John Thune. Into the KFGO Weather Center now. 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Mostly sunny day today. We're going to warm up to a high temperature of 90 degrees, southwest winds at 10 to 17 miles an hour. Some clouds moving in overnight, partly cloudy, low of 61, south-southwest winds becoming north at 8 to 14. Tomorrow, sunny, a high of 82, north-northwest winds at 10 to 13. Tomorrow night, clear, dropping down to a low of 55, northwest winds becoming light and variable. Saturday, sunny, a high of 85. Sunday, mostly sunny. We do have a chance of showers and thunderstorms overnight, a high of 84. Into next week, mostly sunny. We're expecting highs in the low 80s. 60 degrees right now and clear. 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
2: Good morning. It's 6:11. The morning crew is on the road here this morning, putting your cowboy hats on and the cowboy boots. We're at the Silver Sage Pro Rodeo Grounds in Clitheroe, Minnesota. Good morning to Hillary Frosley. How are you?
13: Good morning. Thank you for having me, Robbie.
2: Well, thanks for having us out here. Wow. Talk about a beautiful place to do a little broadcasting from as we sit here. We're in the booth, right? Is this what this is?
13: We are in the announcer's stand.
2: Okay.
13: Yes.
2: And we're watching the sun come up, so it's been a beautiful morning. Because we're looking right at the rodeo
13: arena.
2: Thank you. See, I know nothing about rodeo, so this is going to be interesting here today. So tell me a little bit about the Silver Sage Pro Rodeo. This is its fifth year.
13: Yes,
2: wow.
13: Absolutely. So the rodeo itself is raising funds for the Vining and Henning Fire Department.
2: Mm-hmm.
13: And we have other local organizations that come in as well to raise funds.
2: It's all about giving back.
13: It is.
2: Lots of great charities that you guys help out, and we'll talk about those coming up here throughout the morning. But let's give quick dates as to when everything gets started.
13: Perfect. Our gates actually open at 4 p.m. on Friday, so August 7th. The performance starts at 7 p.m. The preliminary for Mutton Bustin' for those darn kiddos.
2: Everybody loves that.
13: Yeah, you got to get them signed up. But preliminary is for the Mutton Bustin' starts at 5. And, again, on Saturday, our main gates open at 4 p.m. and performance at 7. However, we do have slack on Saturday morning as
2: okay.
13: well.
2: What is slack?
13: All right. Well, obviously, we have some barrel racers coming in. And,
2: okay.
13: And we're going to let them perform during the day. Show us how it's done, and that is a free event that anyone can actually come into.
2: Okay, that's awesome. All right, we're going to talk a little bit more because they've got some great things coming up for Friday night and Saturday night also. But it's a charity-driven event, and it's just a whole lot of fun. It's a beautiful place. It's a natural bowl. If I look at the rodeo grounds here, and you sit on the ground and watch it, just like good old rodeo.
13: Absolutely. You can bring your blankets in and grab a seat. Help yourself to some food vendors.
2: That's
13: and
2: right.
13: Watch a heck of a show.
2: Okay, we'll talk more about that coming up. But for now, we're at Silver Sage Pro Rodeo in Clitheroe, Minnesota.
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19: You know, we don't want to complain too much because a lot of the other parts of the state are looking pretty rough. But within the last week or so, a lot of the crops are looking a bit rough, especially some cornfields are really curling and browning. Some of the hilltops with soybeans are looking pretty rough. But overall, we're doing okay yet. We definitely could use some moisture.
18: As for spring wheat harvest progress,
19: there was a few fields that were harvested last week. Some of the fields are still pretty green, pretty wet. Some have been desiccated, so probably some more harvesting going on this week and next week.
18: Once again, that's Monica Fitter, NDSU Extension, Ag and Natural Resources Agent in Kidder County. With your Ag News, I'm Farm and Ranch Director Sarah Heinrich from the Enterprise Sales Ag Studio for the Mighty 790 and 104.7 KFGO.
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8: 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We'll check in with Spencer Wirt, the meat dude. Homeward Animal Shelter has a fundraiser that we're going to tell you all the details about. 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
7: Time for KFGO Sports with Double Duty, Derek Hansen. Good morning, DH.
8: You know, why is it that many times my favorite baseball teams, they just kind of seem to like struggle at the same time? Like,
7: right.
8: Now, I guess the difference between the Red Hawks and the Twins is that the Red Hawks are not having a power outage, right? I mean, offensively, they keep on hitting the ball. They get things done. So that you don't really have to worry about that. But the Minnesota Twins, they are struggling offensively. And then what happens many times when you can't get anything going offensively? Well, all of a sudden, you're hitting the ball at people, and then the other team is making amazing plays, including one of the best players in Major League Baseball, in my opinion, Bobby Witt Jr.
21: Pitch on the way. And it's hit right back up the middle. Witt smothers it. Flips to second for one. Relay to first. In time, double play. A run scores. But Bobby Witt Jr. with gem at shortstop. A double play to beat Caratini to the bag at first. It's 1-0 Twins.
8: Yeah, they score on it.
7: Yeah,
8: and that's the only run that they got. But Bobby Witt Jr. got the double play. Yeah. I mean, that could have been maybe extend the inning. Then you have, you know, runners at first and third. You just scored a run. It just hurts to happen all the time. And when that ball went up the middle, I thought, oh yeah, this is. I was listening to it. I was working on it, so I had to catch the highlight. I had to watch the highlight,
7: right?
8: Because I love Bobby Witt Jr. I mean, he is such a fun player for the Kansas City Royals, even though he plays within the division where the Minnesota Twins are. I just really enjoy that. Of course, the real story of the game is the fact that Well, the Minnesota Twins, for whatever reason, in their fourth time this year, cannot figure out Noah Cameron.
21: The swing and miss, down on strikes. Cameron, phenomenal. He retires the last 11 Twins he faces and goes 7 one-run, 2-hit innings.
7: Struck out the last 5 Twins, I think, right?
8: What's crazy about it, so if the Twins don't, you know, get to the postseason, and luckily, both the White Sox and Guardians lost again last night,
7: okay,
8: so they didn't lose any ground in the division. There's still a game out of the wild card, although Cleveland is out of the wild card now, too. The Texas Rangers have jumped up, which is interesting because they're looking at maybe selling off. The Orioles are right there. They just traded, of course, the guy who pitched last night for the Minnesota Twins with Dean Kramer, and then he actually pitched pretty well, pitched 5 innings.
7: Yep.
8: They traded their catcher to division rival Boston Red Sox. They're just a half game out of the wild card right now. So it's weird some of these teams sold, even though they're in the thick of possibility getting to the postseason right now.
7: Yeah, I mean, and it is, I mean, it's August 6th. I mean, there's a lot can happen. I mean, the Blue Jays are only, you know, 3 games back in the wild card.
8: Yeah,
7: you
8: know? So exactly. And they were sold,
7: right.
8: You know, a guy. I forgot all about Jeff Hoppin, too. It just, you know what he's known for last year is Freddie Freeman.
7: Yeah.
8: He blew the World Series and I think that was talked about a little bit in the pregame show last night for the Twins, the fact that, yeah, maybe he needed a change of scenery because that's living with you this whole offseason. Can you imagine? You gave up the game-winning home run to Freddie Freeman, and that cost you the World Series for the whole nation of Canada. Not just Toronto. I mean, that's Canada's team for the most part.
7: For sure, So, yeah, it's August 6th, and that's what I got to just keep reminding yourself is the Twins have dropped 4 in a row.
8: Yep.
7: They did have one of the most prolific offenses in all of baseball going in, you know, to the All-Star break.
8: Yeah.
7: So they've got, you know, as you, I think, have referenced online and on the air several different times, maybe to get a jump start, it's time to go grab a Walker Jenkins or Kalen Culpepper and just say, we got, you know, Byron Buxton's on the shelf. Joe Ryan's not giving you any good news. Let's find some spark. Let's at least try to find a spark.
8: Yep. So, I mean, we'll see how it goes tonight with Bailey Ober on the hill. Right now, he's kind of been the steady Eddie. He's quietly 7-3 on the season.
7: Well,
8: I mean, he's actually pitched pretty well. He had that stretch there where he was out for 2 weeks with injury. I think we kind of forget that he's been a solid guy. You know, 6-7 on the mound made the difference. Facing Michael Wacha, a good pitcher.
7: Yep.
8: And he's only 5-8 on a bad baseball team this year, record-wise. A lot of people thought he'd be dished, too, by the way. They thought for sure he was going to be a sell-off, a trade situation for the Royals. But, no, that's not the case. So, good matchup tonight with Bailey Ober and Michael Wacha tonight. 6 o'clock is the pregame show. 6:40 is the first pitch right here on KFGO. And not a getaway afternoon game, which I thought was kind of interesting. You know, so that, but it's not like they're going very far. They're just going to Milwaukee after this. And then, you know, it's a week from today, too, the Field of Dreams game.
7: The Twins are in that.
8: They're more or less the home team just down the way there in Iowa, but they're taking on the Philadelphia Phillies a week from tonight at the site of the Field of Dreams, which has obviously become very commercialized.
7: Oh, man. And I know you got to talk about the corn, and you want to make sure the corn is, you know, where you want it to be in the middle of August, but there's always that shade of football on top of it. So part of me wishes, like, the Field of Dreams game would be maybe early, like the first week of August before preseason football starts spilling away.
8: Especially since the corn, you know, the knee-high at 4th of July, it's long done with, you know, the new genetics that we have here.
7: Point.
8: So, since it is, you know, pretty much chin-high at the 4th of July, we might as well get it done a little bit earlier.
7: I know, and that's why
8: do it the 4th of July, really think about it, that, you know, have a big fireworks show out in the fields there, so that'd be kind of fun.
7: That's a great idea. Yeah. A
8: like
7: great
8: that.
7: Idea.
8: 4th of July tradition instead of just a random day in August.
7: Right.
8: I like that. I can take that for sure. So we'll see how it goes tonight for the Minnesota Twins. The FM Redhawks, this is a frustrating thing for them because they're getting the runs. They just they give up an early home run to Henry, who's chasing right now Jose Sermo for that old whole run lead, career-wise and season-wise, by the way.
7: Yeah,
8: that's kind of
7: right.
8: A double dose for both of those guys as far as American Association records. And this was really, you don't think about at the time how costly this error would be for the FM Redhawks.
0: And Keith lobs it to second, and that's going to allow Henry to score. Boy, Kander Key stepped off the mound and then was indecisive on the runner stealing second, Kiriali, and Jabari Henry was kind of inching off third, and instead of putting any kind of toss on it, he very casually kind of lobbed it.
8: Yeah, and that gave him the ninth run. So you're sitting there, it's 9-4. That ninth run, very costly, because you got it to eight. You got all the way up to eight, but you fall a run short of winning or at least tying it to go to extra innings. So they fall to the Sioux Falls Canaries now, 9-8. They are going to try to avoid being swept, just like the Twins are going to be trying to avoid by being swept by the Royals. The Red Hawks, they don't want to be swept by the Sioux Falls Canaries. They went from second place to fourth place in the Western Division in a hurry. Now, Sioux City is five games behind them, so don't think you have to concern that. But losing two games in a row, they got to get back in the win column tonight.
7: And you've said this throughout the season. There seems to be, like, you know, parallels between the Twins and the Red Hawks.
8: Streaky,
7: you know,
8: both together.
7: Right. Yeah, different at the same time.
8: This year. Yeah. It was that way last year, too.
7: Yeah.
8: They both kind of, you know, fell off a little bit. They end, you know, right. The Red Hawks qualified for the postseason, but it's weird how that goes with these two clubs for sure. So 6:15 is the pregame show tonight, and that's going to be over on 7:40 The Fan. The Fargo 13-under baseball team, they're out in San Francisco. They fall yesterday to a team from California. They have a chance to play them again if they get to the semifinals, but they have to win today to do it against another team from California. We'll keep you up to date on that, as we have been doing on the airways at KFGO. We had Joel Heitkamp on yesterday watching his grandson out there, and hopefully they can get her done. The Vikings in training camp right now. Obviously, a lot of focus on the quarterback situation that's going on there. And, well, you're going to miss Jordan Addison for a little bit. Kevin O'Connell out of nowhere. He wasn't expected to meet with the media. Did a quick little session saying, hey, you're going to see him out here. He jammed his thumb a little bit in a drill, and he is going to be missing a little bit of time as far as that is concerned. So, I mean, I think he'll make the team, so I'm not too worried about that.
7: Yeah, not worried about that. He's fast enough on and off the field.
8: Mm-hmm. So Jordan Addison won't be out practicing all that much. Again, the first preseason game coming up a week from Saturday. 11 o'clock is the pregame show right here on KFGO.
7: Speaking of the Vikings, I did see a former Minnesota Viking announcing his retirement on the Pat McAfee show the other day. Brock Lesnar.
8: Yes.
7: Former Minnesota Viking, former Webster, South Dakota.
8: He never got on the roster, so...
7: He was on the preseason roster.
8: He certainly was. I was in Mankato watching him up close and personal a few times.
7: I say he's retiring as a former Minnesota Viking.
8: My favorite Brock Lesnar story as far as that. So the media is focused, and he got to be friends with Chris Hoven, former defensive tackle.
7: It looked
8: Chris Hoven looked like he wanted to be a WWE wrestler, right. Just like Brock Lesnar wanted to be an NFL football player. Yeah. And so as everyone, the media is focused, and they want to talk to Lesnar about how it's going on, Hoven's waiting for him. Because they were buddies and they became friends. So I'm sitting there, I'm just going to ask Hoven if he wants to interview. So I got about 3 minutes with him while everyone else is focused on the guy who wasn't going to make the team.
7: Yeah.
8: I'm going to talk to the starting defensive tackle. So
7: work.
8: Wonder how I get these interviews in post games. This is kind of how I work. So,
7: yep.
8: Oh, the scrum's over there. I'm going to get someone else and be a one-on-one. So this is how I work.
7: Right. It's like watching the game and everybody's focusing on the quarterback. And you say, you know what? I think I'm going to watch the middle linebacker.
8: I'm going to, you know, to your point, I'm going to be watching a lot of Blake Brandel this year. I mean, out of nowhere, they say that he's probably going to be the starting center. Never played the position before. Actually played pretty well when he had Ryan Kelly kept getting concussions last year, the free agent that they picked up from the Colts. And Blake Brandel has been kind of a utility offensive lineman.
7: Yeah.
8: We've had a few guys like that, right? Like Everett Lindsay, quite a few. I can think of Anthony Herrera was kind of that way for a while. They could move him up and down the line. And that's what Blake Brandel was. So he's going to be the starting center now, it looks like anyway, for the Vikings for this upcoming season.
7: Yeah, so I just wanted to, because I know I've got some listeners. Brock Lesnar was from Webster, South Dakota.
8: Yep.
7: Started off his wrestling career at BSC in Bismarck.
8: Bismarck State College. He got noticed at the Bison Open by the Gopher coaches. Because Shelton Benjamin, who's the big heavyweight, he was in the WWE too. He lost to the heavyweight from Nebraska in this open. And Brock Lesnar pinned that guy. And everyone looks and they were going, there's a great little vignette on that. You may stumble upon it on your Facebook reel. So Brock Lesnar got noticed by the University of Minnesota at the Bison Open here in Fargo.
7: Right here.
8: Throw that
7: in Fargo. And now retiring at the age of 49 as a 10-time WWE World Champion.
8: And UFC Champion. To his credit, he decided, hey, let's get into the octagon, do the real fighting in the UFC. Not the scripted fighting, and he climbed to the top of the mountain. It's amazing if you think about it.
1: Right,
8: of course, the wrestling guys do pretty well in that. So
1: yeah,
8: that's anyone who's been in a fight with a wrestler. Not fun at all.
1: Control the legs.
8: Yeah, no doubt. So yeah, so tonight, Redhawks 6:15 over on 740 The Fan. The Twins game 3 against the Kansas City Royals with Bailey Ober on the hill. And 6:40 is the first pitch right here on the Mighty 790 at 104.7 KFGO.
1: Thank you very much, Derek. KFGO time, 6:29. Nate Cohn's KFGO local news coming up after we get you an Outdoors Live update. Another sign, the end of summer is imminent. The early Canada goose season has been set for North Dakota. It will open up on August 15th. That's right, just 9 days away from the opening day of hunting season in North Dakota. No significant changes from last year and in the past. We've got three different zones that will close down the line into September, but the daily limit, 15, the possession limit, 45. Residents, it's a $10 early Canada goose license along with your general game and habitat license. Residents also

0: last half hour that state softball coming up. So your season not ending, huh? So you still got it going. And some of these softball leagues, they go well into August.
1: We're done with league play, though.
0: Okay.
1: So the tournament being late. Yeah, the tournament's a little later. So it's a little ironic that I was saying we don't practice because I'm pretty sure they practiced yesterday.
0: Oh,
1: I did not.
2: You don't need it.
0: So were you reminded by your buddies there? Yeah, we practiced. Where were you there?
1: I had a going away thing for a friend that's moving out of the state. So I had a good excuse to not be there.
0: That's true. No. Are you not going to start then?
1: To be determined. Yeah. I'm not sure.
0: Yeah, that's we'll our coaches. If you miss practice, you're not starting.
1: Okay,
0: yeah, sure.
1: And the coach will, and I can't even be mad about it.
0: Well, no, for sure.
1: Yep.
0: So, I mean, do you have an official coach or a captain?
1: No.
0: No.
1: We hardly write the lineup. We the guys are just lining up and we just write them down in the order they're standing.
0: Okay. Well, it's good.
2: So, you show up, you start.
1: Yeah, pretty much. Most days.
0: All right. Just trying to figure out who the alpha dog was of Nate Cohen's softball team. Well, good luck to you. We'll figure it out. So when is this tournament coming up?
1: It's not this weekend, but the weekend after.
0: Oh, wow.
1: Yep. In Grand Forks.
0: Yeah. So right when preseason football starts, Nate Cohen finishes up the season for softball.
1: That's right.
0: Off of the season crossover for these things.
1: Yes,
0: very
1: sir.
0: Good.
1: I'll report back.
0: I can't wait to hear the results. Uh-huh.
1: There we go. 59 degrees and clear Fargo-Moorhead at 6:31 from the KFGO News Center. I'm Nate Cohen. The man accused in the downtown Fargo shootings 1 year ago is pleading not guilty. 22-year-old Javon Allen pled not guilty yesterday to charges of murder, reckless endangerment, and aggravated assault. Azeem Holmes was killed in those shootings, and two others were injured. One of those people was hospitalized in critical condition. Allen was arrested in Minneapolis in June. His next court appearance is scheduled for later this month. The four major candidates for Minnesota governor squared off yesterday in a political forum at FarmFest in Redwood County. Fraud was one of the most discussed issues. Trump-endorsed candidate Mike Lindell.
3: Fraud is the biggest blessing our state's ever had because it's opened our eyes to get rid of the current government we have. We're doing a deep dive. Call it Minnesota Doge. We're going to dig into every single program. There's over 24 welfare programs and under 400 NGOs in this state.
1: GOP party-endorsed candidate Kendall Qual says that fraud's a leadership issue.
4: We have mega spending bills that funded the fraud programs. No more mega spending bills. One single bill item at a time. Vote up and down on those so we can have clear accountability.
1: Republican House Speaker Lisa Damith blamed Democrats for the fraud.
5: $10 billion of fraud in the state of Minnesota. $250 million to feeding our future. Yet the state general fund account for agriculture here in the state of Minnesota is only $165 million. We are out of balance.
1: U.S. Senator and Democratic candidate Amy Klobuchar says that she does have a plan to stop the fraud.
6: The minute I get in there, I will launch a top-to-bottom audit of state government. I will root out the fraud. I'm going to make sure that we're vetting all the contracts, that there are surprise inspections. You can't do inspections by Zoom.
1: The Minnesota primary election is next Tuesday, August 11th. 6:33, 59 degrees. 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
1: 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North Dakota election officials are asking people to volunteer ahead of this fall's election. In honor of National Poll Worker Recruitment Day, August 11, Secretary of State Michael Howe is calling residents to help run local polling places. The state needs more than 3,000 paid

0: All workers for November applicants must be at least 16 years old, a United States citizen, and a North Dakota resident. Paid training is provided. To sign up, you can contact your local county auditor or visit the Secretary of State's website. The president of the Duluth Area Chamber of Commerce is no longer with that organization following a recent DWI arrest. Matthew Baumgartner was arrested July 31st after Duluth police say that they found him unconscious in a Taco Bell drive-thru. He's been charged with driving while impaired, refusing a chemical test, and possessing an open bottle in a motor vehicle. Chamber has not said whether Baumgartner resigned or was terminated, but says it will begin a nationwide search for its next president. Court records also show Baumgartner has prior DWI convictions from 2022 and 2006. Into the KFGO Weather Center now. 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Mostly sunny today, high temperature of 90 degrees, southwest winds around 9 to 17 miles an hour. Partly cloudy overnight, low of 61, south-southwest winds becoming north. Tomorrow, sunny, a high of 82, north-northwest winds at 10 to 13. Tomorrow night, clear, dropping down to a low of 55. Saturday, sunny, 85. Sunday, mostly sunny, chance of showers and thunderstorms overnight, a high of 84. Next week, mostly sunny, highs in the low 80s. 59 degrees right now, mostly sunny. Nate Cohn, News Radio, KFGO.
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5: 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Now, we won't be in the bullpen. 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We're on the air at 6 o'clock. 6:40 is our first pitch. Bailey Ober has the ball for the Twins right here on your home for Twins baseball. Pitch popped up right field and deep by Bobby Witt Jr. Martin's at the base of the wall. Ooh, goofy route. Leaps up, makes the catch right in front of the fence.
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0: KFGO time is 6:39. The KFGO morning crew, Derek Hansen, Doug Lear in studio. Robbie Daniels is on the road. Good morning, Robbie D.
7: Good morning. We are on the road here this morning. The Silver Sage Pro Rodeo in Clitheroe, Minnesota, which is, what, 15 minutes out of Clitheroe, Hillary?
8: Oh, it's not even.
7: Not even.
8: Bring it even closer.
7: Okay.
8: We're just a few minutes down the Highway 5.
7: Highway 5. And you'll see the sign. You take a quick left. Watch for it. Otherwise, you're going to go right by it, right?
8: So, yeah, we are located out here at the Silver Sage Guest Ranch property, but just a few minutes from 210.
7: So, do you know a little history that Silver Sage has just been around for a while at the Guest Ranch and the, I mean, the grounds here are absolutely beautiful. How did this, you know, how did this all begin?
8: So, the Guest Ranch has been around for quite a while. And they do also have a campground
7: mm-hmm.
8: where they have seasonal spots as well as, weekly. But, really it was Craig Otto, who is the president of the board, who had this dream, this idea of putting on a rodeo. And he really wanted to get the community involved and he wanted it to be a charity act.
7: Mm-hmm.
8: And so he approached the fire departments and, well, why wouldn't you?
7: Yeah, exactly.
8: I mean, really, you got to give everything a chance once. And, well, 5 years later, here we are. So.
7: Yeah. So, and I got to say, if you've never been out to this area, kind of around the Inspiration Peak area and around, I mean, it's really hilly and it's very beautiful. It's not like anything. All of a sudden you're here and you're like, wait a minute, this doesn't look like Minnesota or this doesn't look like North Dakota. I mean, it's beautiful. And this natural bowl to have a rodeo grounds, it just works out perfectly, doesn't it?
8: Absolutely, it does. Yeah, it's a scenic view. I mean, obviously we're watching the sunrise over the hills this morning and coming up on the arena. It's beautiful. It brightens your day. And
7: so in the now we're going into our fifth year. So you've been with the rodeo for the 4 years, right?
8: Correct.
7: So what do you hear from some of the participants? What do we call them? Rodeoers?
8: The contestants.
7: Okay.
8: So yeah, they love it here. Obviously they're coming back for more each year. We have some big names coming back again this year. So it's always a great event.
7: Mm-hmm.
8: And I don't want to, be a spoiler or anything, but people, you really want to be here because there are some big names coming back again.
7: Yeah. And, when you hear Silver Sage Pro Rodeo, these are the guys and the gals. They want the points.
8: Yes.
7: So that's why they're coming to this. So you're going to see some talent because they're chasing a big belt.
8: Yes.
7: Big belt buckle, I should say.
8: Belt buckle, absolutely.
7: Yes, the big belt buckle. So, okay, let's talk about some of the events. I mean, you had said barrel racing. There, you've got 50-plus contestants just in the barrel racing alone.
8: So, and then, of course, we do have your bull riding, which mm-hmm. everybody knows to expect. We do have your bareback bronc. So we have your deer wrestling. I mean, you have your team roping. I mean, there's a lot of action. It's not just one or little.
7: And you're going to see those events both nights. So it's not like you have to come to both, although we encourage it because it's just so much fun.
8: Well, and contestants change from Friday to Saturday night.
7: They do.
8: Some contestants may be here Friday and some may be here Saturday.
7: Oh,
8: so it all depends on the circuit and where they're at.
7: Okay.
8: Previously or going next.
7: Okay, that's interesting. I did not know that. I'm learning a lot about the rodeo here because I'm not obviously a country girl in any way. But okay, so you've got some special events coming up. Now let's talk about Friday night being the military night.
8: Yeah, so Friday night we actually have the military and first responders night. You get in free with a valid ID, and that is sponsored by Orin Electric. And then Saturday, we're actually going to start the day by having a Polaris ATV UTV ride for the Cure.
7: Okay.
8: That is new this year. And so those who are camping here actually can go out on the ride, and it is a free will donation with the funds going back to Lake Region Healthcare Cancer Center.
7: Okay, and that's one of the great charities that are going to be helped out. Thanks to the Silver Sage Pro Rodeo. So, and everybody should know if you are bringing in ATV or UTV, there's a lot of beautiful trails around here.
8: There are beautiful trails. Obviously, when they're at the campground, it needs to be parked.
7: Sure.
8: Can't be running around. But the thing is, we definitely want to bring those out here because, like you said, we are in the Inspiration Peak area.
7: Mm-hmm.
8: There are beautiful trails. There's great locations, lots of lakes. Great scenery.
7: Okay, so let's talk about Saturday night now. That's the Tough Enough to Wear Pink night.
8: Absolutely. So again, a dollar from every ticket sale for Saturday is going back to the Lake Region Healthcare Cancer Center Survivorship Fund.
7: Okay.
8: And so that is actually assisting in medical needs or in funds for those who are in active treatment who might be facing difficulties.
7: Sure.
8: Financially.
7: Sure.
8: And then with that, obviously, wear your pink. Everybody wear your pink.
7: Mm-hmm.
8: So
7: mm-hmm.
8: tough enough to wear pink. If you don't have it, please feel free to show up, and we have Lazy Days clothing and accessories that will be selling pink shirts right here on property. And they are also donating money to Lake Region Healthcare Cancer Center as well.
7: So this is like a really huge community event. It's not just about one entity or two. This is a huge community event when we talk henning, vining, we talk helping out the cancer center. This is really a big community thing, and you get a lot of help. A lot of people volunteer for this.
8: Absolutely. We couldn't do it without the many volunteers that it takes. We have friends and family who come from far and wide. And, of course, we're gathering new people all the time, which is super fun because it takes everything we've got to man gates and security and parking and beverage carts.
9: You've even enlisted the help of some local sport groups.
8: Absolutely. So we have the OTC Wrestling group that comes in and they do cleanup and trash for us, pickup. Mm-hmm. We have the Heading Trap team who comes in and helps us with, well, they kind of end up being a lot of our runners for the day and and helping put up banners as well as they do their own 50-50 raffle as well.
9: Okay, so just so much going on throughout here. Now, let's talk food trucks because you were telling me the list of the food trucks. Oh, my.
8: Oh, my God.
9: Oh, hey, come for the food and look, there just happens to be a rodeo, too. The food trucks. This is going to be amazing.
8: Yes, we are so excited to actually offer some Texas barbecue. We've got some deep fried jalapeno on a stick.
9: I think I got to try one of those, a jalapeno on a stick.
8: I'm excited.
9: I'm sure it's breaded, so it's going to be like a popper in some way.
8: Yeah, I'm excited for that as well. But, yeah, no, we have everything from your amazing hot dogs from Dang That's Good. Could be a taco dog or it could be a macaroni and cheese dog.
9: Wow.
8: Who knows? But we have fresh cut fries, squeezed lemonade, we have shaved ice, we've got
9: all kinds of vendors coming.
8: Yeah.
9: All kinds of vendors. Okay, and let's talk a little bit about the camping because I see already there's a few campers that have snuck in.
8: We did allow campers to start coming in Wednesday after 5. Absolutely. So with the purchase of a ticket for the weekend, you actually can camp for free.
9: And there's plenty of camping spots.
8: There are. And so Lakes Area Trailer is our sponsor this year for the free camping. And there, I mean, you can wake up and have a beautiful sunrise and be looking at the arena.
9: Absolutely. So and there's still plenty of spots open, right?
8: Oh, absolutely.
9: Okay, and I know the reserved is not.
8: The reserved is booked.
9: Okay, but there is still some VIP available
8: There are a couple VIP camping spots still available online.
9: Okay, which is kind of nice because you're pretty close to the arena.
8: Yeah, absolutely.
9: All right, so what about music? Is there going to be music,
8: Absolutely.
9: Too?
8: Absolutely. We have Lendon James coming.
9: Okay.
8: So they are an amazing band, and they don't stop rocking.
9: Okay.
8: So they don't take a break. They just keep on going and keep your cowboy boots boogieing.
9: All right. There you go. So this is a family event, and that was very important to you guys. Why is that?
8: You know, we just feel that it's a great way to share our heritage of the rodeo, and we want to make sure that kids are learning alongside parents. I mean, they're seeing what amazing things rodeo can do.
9: Sure, and I'm sure there's some inspiration to a lot of kids who, you know, you may see, you know, maybe barrel racing or roping or something.
8: I think once you get them out mutton busting, they're hooked for life.
9: They're hooked for life. So what's your favorite part of the rodeo?
8: Oh, my goodness. Well, the mutton busting is one of my favorites.
9: Mm-hmm.
8: But on Saturday night, we do a barnyard scramble.
9: What's that?
8: So it was a surprise the first year, but we call all the little kids from 5 to 10 down into the arena, and we let loose random animals, and you catch them, you get to keep them.
9: Random animals. Okay,
8: yeah,
9: what does
8: chickens,
9: this mean? Like, okay.
8: Rabbits, pigs, a goat.
9: Don't bring my
8: you
9: dog.
8: I mean, not if you want him to go home with someone else.
9: Okay,
8: but
9: yeah. All right.
8: But yeah, so anyway, so we've had kids that have lived in town and went home with a pig, and we've gotten follow-up on them, and they raised a pig kind of like a dog.
9: Wow, there you go.
8: So.
9: All right, there's so much to see, so much to do, and I know the Silver Sage Pro Rodeo gets underway tomorrow night here in Clitheroe, Minnesota. 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
9: You can find it easy peasy. 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
8: Sounds perfect.
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13: Catch your morning crew, looking at your forecast for today. Going to be a warm one. Yeah, back into the 90s. Lower 90s today, mostly sunny. Winds of the southwest, 9 to 17. With that wind switching out of the south, yeah, not only is it going to warm things up, but it's also going to be a little blustery. Could gust up to 25 to 30 miles an hour at times today. Tonight, partly cloudy, dropping down to 61 for the overnight low. Winds of the south-southwest, 8 to 14. Out of the north, so yeah, the wind switches back to the north. So that'll cool things off a little bit for tomorrow. Sunny, high of 82, winds of the north-northwest, 10 to 13. And then a low of 55 going into Saturday. And then Saturday looks to be pretty nice. Winds going to switch again to the southwest. Sunny, high of 85. Sunday, mostly sunny throughout the day. And then as we get to the night and overnight, possibly a chance of some showers and thunderstorms. Certainly could use some showers. Hopefully that'll come in. High of 84. And then the early part of next week, Monday through Wednesday, mostly sunny, highs and low 80s. Right now, the radar could not be more clear. I mean, it is. There is not even a blip of anything.
14: You got to go down to St. Louis.
13: Yeah.
14: North of Saskatoon.
13: By Laverne.
14: Oh, there is.
13: Yeah, just, I mean, just, but I mean, it is just it's not even a dime. I mean, it's just a little blotch. But yeah, the radar's clear, and we're sitting at a chilly. It kind of feels chilly right now, 58 degrees right now.
14: Yeah, well, I mean, it's 45 degrees up in Botno. Park Rapids is at 57 degrees. Jamestown at 59 degrees. Up in the Iron Range, Chisholm, Minnesota, home of the Blue Streaks. Good morning. It's 59 degrees.
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14: 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Good morning, Nate.
0: Good morning. Some of the stories we're following in the KFGO News Center. A 22-year-old man arrested in connection with a fatal downtown shooting in Fargo last summer has made a plea yesterday. More than 185,000 people accepted help from Great Plains Food Bank in the past year. At Farm Fest in Minnesota, Republican Minnesota Congresswoman Michelle Fischbach says that President Trump uses tariffs to bring countries to the bargaining table. And Minnesota State University Mankato is eliminating 60 positions as it works to close a $22 million budget deficit. We've got those stories and more coming up on KFGO News.
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13: On the next News and Views, Nick Archuleta is your guest host. He understands education. 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
22: Yo, I'll tell you what I want, what I really, really want.
13: Kids, good morning, crew. 58 degrees. I'm Derek Hansen and Robbie Daniels on the road. He is Doug Lear.
14: Okay, so we were doing some deep dive show prep this morning in the KFGO News Center with Austin and Nate and then Derek Hansen joining in here. Celebrating a birthday today, singer Jerry Halliwell is 54.
13: Okay.
14: She was one of the Spice Girls.
13: Oh, really?
14: Or is. And Austin said, that's Ginger Spice, which is good that, you know, our newsman Austin knows his Spice Girls.
13: Yeah.
14: If you were a Spice Girl, Derek,
13: yeah,
14: what would your Spice Girl name be?
13: Boy.
14: Like Flavor. Trojan Spice?
13: I'd steal Flavor Flav's name and go Flavor Spice.
14: You'd be Flavor Spice?
13: I don't know. I mean, what do you start with that?
14: Well, really? See, I consider myself like maybe Boomer Spice.
13: Yeah, well,
14: because I identify as a Boomer.
13: Yeah.
14: I could be German Spice.
13: Even though you're a Gen Xer, yeah.
14: I could be German Spice.
13: Well, that could be. I mean,
14: Kraut Spice.
13: Yeah. So you'd be like Brat Spice.
14: Johnsonville.
13: Yes. Johnsonville. For sure.
14: And so one of the Spice Girls.
13: Sauerkraut Spice.
14: Sauerkraut Spice is 54 years old.
13: Yeah.
14: Today. Do you remember Solu Moon Frye?
13: Yes. I had a big crush on Punky Brewster.
14: Is that
13: sure.
14: who that was? Punky Brewster.
13: Oh, for sure, yes. I had a huge crush on her.
14: Want to guess how old kid. Punky Brewster is?
13: Well, she's got to be close to my age since I had a crush on her, I hope, anyway.
14: I mean, I hope.
13: Yeah,
14: that
13: right.
14: That doesn't bother you. Yeah. I've heard you talk about Anne Margaret before.
13: Yeah, well, yeah, but she's older. This would be me. I mean, I don't want her to be much younger than me because I was in, I want to say it was in junior high when Punky Brewster was big. So,
14: okay.
13: I mean, she's got, I'm 53. She's got to be about 53.
14: No.
13: No.
14: She is half a hundred today.
13: Oh, really? So she's my sister's age.
14: She's 50 years old.
13: Well, that would have still been legal for me then. So, anyway.
14: Well, we're not getting into the legal aspect.
13: Yeah,
14: we're just celebrating a birthday, Derek.
13: Talk about teenage crushes. I mean, yeah.
14: You're a single man.
13: Well, yeah,
14: I don't
13: absolutely.
14: Know what her status is.
13: Yeah, I mean, there's a few. Who's your biggest teenage crush? I like Missy Gold from, the Gold Sisters from Mr. What were the shows that they're in? Anyway.
14: Who's in charge?
13: Yeah, I don't know. There's so many of them. They weren't very long-lasting either.
14: My poster on
13: Mr.
14: my
13: Belvedere,
14: wall,
13: maybe, yeah.
14: My teenage crush, Tommy Kramer, number 9. That was my poster on the wall.
13: Well,
14: Tommy
13: yeah.
14: Kramer. So, okay, celebrating birthday.
13: Your crush?
14: Yeah, absolutely.
13: Yeah. So was it on your closet door that you just came out of right there?
14: Right, I had a Lamborghini and Tommy Kramer. A Lamborghini and Tommy Kramer.
13: Okay.
14: Basketball Hall of Famer. David Robinson is 61 today.
13: He's 61. I didn't realize he's that much older than me. Okay.
14: Yeah, the Admiral.
13: I do. I remember him getting, I thought that he just got hosed in a game. I disliked Duke at that moment.
14: Yeah.
13: Navy in the NCAA championship, I thought they got all the calls against Navy. And so that's
14: did he have
13: started.
14: To go serve before he went to the NBA then? Did he have to take a like a 2 or 4 year?
13: He had to take a year off, I do believe.
14: He did.
13: Had to do 5 years. But I think they let him out a little bit early because he was a misfit. You know, he was too tall to be in the Navy.
14: Sure.
13: He was 7 feet tall. So.
14: But they took him to play basketball.
13: Funny how that works.
14: Yeah.
13: Waivers for a lot of different things when you're a pretty good athlete.
14: The World Wide Web turns 25 today. On this date in 1991, the World Wide Web made its public debut.
13: 25. It's got to be older than that.
14: Well, I'm sure it is, but the public access to the World Wide Web.
13: Okay, like,
14: check that. 35. Yeah. Thank you.
13: Because I know we're getting ready for my 35th high school reunion. I graduated 91, so yeah.
14: The internet is 35. The air temperature is 58.
13: All right. Sounds good. 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Good morning.
1: ABC News, I'm Sherry Preston. There's been a lot of talk about progressive Abdul El-Sayed, winner of the Michigan Democratic primary for an open Senate seat. Mike Rogers, the Republican, will be vying for that seat, rallying his own supporters last night.
3: I'm telling you, this is about the heart and soul of our country. The whole country is looking at us here in Michigan. They're looking at you. And they're hoping we do everything that we can do together to make sure that we stop this in its tracks.
1: El-Sayed says he's running on a platform of affordability and getting money out of politics. Republican Senators Bill Cassidy and Lisa Murkowski meeting with Acting Attorney General Todd Blanche on his nomination to be full Attorney General, now that their colleague Susan Collins has said she will not be voting to confirm him. Dozens of health workers at the epicenter of Congo's Ebola outbreak are protesting, demanding that they get paid. They say they haven't received wages since the outbreak was declared in mid-May. This is ABC News. Maryland's governor and the Maryland Jockey Club have announced that the Preakness is moving to a new day, giving owners and trainers more challenges before the big race.
4: The second leg of the Triple Crown Quest, the Preakness Stakes, is off to the races and shifting days. Maryland's governor and the Maryland Jockey Club say to 3 weeks and a day after the Kentucky Derby. The race will also be run on a Sunday for the first time. Since 1950, the Preakness has been held on the third Saturday in May, or 2 weeks following the Kentucky Derby. The goal is to get more overall Derby horses to participate. Three of the past 5 year Derby winners have bypassed the Preakness altogether to aim for the final race in the Triple Crown, the Belmont Stakes. Michelle Franzen, ABC News.
1: DoorDash says the next couple of months could be busy. The delivery service forecasting larger order volume and higher profits for the third quarter after beating estimates in the second quarter. I'm Sherry Preston, ABC News.
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14: 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I don't know, you're probably too young. Are you familiar with the Spice Girls at all? Jerry Halliwell having a birthday today?
0: Not really, no. Okay. I mean, I know who they are, but like...
13: Who is it? David Beckham's wife? They are still together, aren't they? Or maybe not, I don't know. Which one was she? I don't know. I'm trying to
14: I mean, quizzing us about which
0: soccer spice.
14: What soccer spice? What if you were a Spice Girl, Nate? What would your Spice Girl nickname be?
0: I don't know. Softball Spice, maybe.
14: EH Spice, yeah. Extra
0: EH Spice, yep. Skipping practice Spice.
13: So Victoria, she's Posh Spice.
14: Oh, of course.
13: Victoria Beckham, Posh Spice, yes. I think they're still married, aren't they? I do believe, yeah. They've been married since 1999. That's a celebrity marriage that's hung around for a while.
14: Yeah.
13: I realize they've been married since 99. We're going back to the last century they've been married. So
14: that's impressive. That. Good
0: the
14: for
0: anomaly.
14: Them.
0: Yep.
13: Yeah, for sure. Who's, I mean, so it's got to be Beckham and Posh Spice and probably Tom Hanks and his wife as far as celebrity weddings that actually worked out. And they never really usually do. I mean, there's a lot of divorces going on in Hollywood, in case you haven't noticed.
14: Yeah, unfortunately.
13: Well, yeah, so now we learned. You learned something new today.
14: Yep.
13: Mm-hmm. Who the Spice Girls was and Posh Spice married the most famous soccer star at that time.
14: Pele.
13: Yes. All right. Here is news with a softball Spice.
0: Softball there Spice. There you go. 59 degrees and sunny from Fargo-Moorhead in the KFGO News Center. I'm Nate Cohn. A 22-year-old man arrested in connection with a fatal downtown shooting in Fargo last summer has pleaded not guilty. Javon Allen was arrested in Minneapolis last month. He's facing charges of murder, reckless endangerment, and two counts of aggravated assault. Allen is charged in the murder of Azeem Holmes. Two other people were also shot and injured in downtown Fargo. One of them was hospitalized in critical condition. The other victim suffered non-life-threatening injuries. Another hearing on Allen's case is set for August 25th. More than 185,000 people have accepted help from Great Plains Food Bank in the past year, a new record for the organization. The food bank, serving North Dakota and Clay County, says one in four people in the area relied on the food bank during the last fiscal year. Food bank visitors increased 16%. CEO Ann Prifferl says increasing costs for food, gas, insurance, and other necessities are driving people to need food assistance. SNAP cuts last year also played a role in the increased demand. Prifferl says she was grateful for the state of North Dakota for providing more than $900,000 in funding during the federal government shutdown. Great Plains Food Bank distributed more than 15 million pounds of food in the last fiscal year. That was a 4.5% increase. That's despite a reduction in the Emergency Food Assistance Program, a federal program that provided Great Plains Food Bank with nearly a million fewer pounds of food last year. That reduction caused Great Plains Food Bank to purchase more surplus food from producers, distributors, and retailers using their own funds to cover the cost. At FarmFest in Redwood County, Minnesota, Republican Minnesota Congresswoman Michelle Fischbach said President Trump used tariffs to bring countries to the bargaining table on trade.
5: For 4 years under Biden, there were zero free trade. I'm sorry, but is that appropriate? Is that appropriate to interrupt me?
0: Democratic-endorsed candidate for Minnesota's 7th Congressional District, Eric Osberg, responded on KFGO's Afternoons Live.
6: That might be a byproduct. When people don't feel like they've been heard for a long time, when they finally get that opportunity, there's some bent-up frustration there.
0: Osberg says if he's elected, he'd ask to serve on the Agriculture Committee. Michelle Fischbach currently does not. 7:07, 59 degrees. This is KFGO News.
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0: 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A Wolverton man has been sentenced for manslaughter after shooting someone at a New Year's party. On Wednesday, 27-year-old Myron Johansson was sentenced to spend 6 years in the Minnesota Correctional Facility in St. Cloud. That was after he pleaded guilty to second-degree manslaughter. Prosecutors say 22-year-old Jordan Bohm was killed from a gunshot wound at that party. Witnesses say that Johansson had been waving a gun and pointed it at several people before the shooting. Witnesses say Johansson put the gun under Bohm's chin and asked if he trusted him. The gun fired. Johansson called police shortly after and was arrested. He was originally charged with third-degree murder along with manslaughter. That was dismissed as part of a plea agreement earlier this year. Minnesota State University in Mankato is eliminating 60 positions as it works to close a $22 million budget deficit. The plan includes 17 layoffs, unfilled positions, and voluntary early retirement incentives. University President Edward Inch says rising operating costs combined with slower growth in tuition revenue and state funding made those cuts necessary. Faculty and staff unions oppose that plan, arguing it hurts students and the regional economy. The university is also increasing its tuition by more than 6% this fall. That's the second straight year of significant hikes. Into the KFGO Weather Center now. 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Mostly sunny day today, high temperature of 90 degrees, southwest winds at 9 to 17. Partly cloudy overnight, dropping down to a low of 61. South-southwest winds, 8 to 14, becoming north later on. Sunny tomorrow, high of 82, north-northwest winds at 10 to 13. Tomorrow night, clear, low of 55. Saturday, sunny, 85. Sunday, mostly sunny, chance of showers and thunderstorms in the overnight hours, a high of 84 otherwise. 59 degrees and sunny right now in Fargo-Moorhead. 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
2: Good morning. It's 7:10. The morning crew is on the road here this morning at Silver Sage Pro Rodeo in Clitheroe, Minnesota. I'm with Hillary Frosley. Let's talk about the best seats in the house.
8: Oh, my goodness. Okay. So, alongside the announcer's booth, which sits up and over the arena
2: and
8: has the chutes underneath.
2: Right there. Like, if I was not very well, if I was taller,
8: if you're taller,
2: I might be able to touch them, but they're right there.
8: Absolutely. So right next to the announcer's booth, we actually do offer the best seats in the house. It is an experience, like Craig said, that you cannot buy.
2: Right.
8: You need to have a purchase ticket to come in the gate,
2: mm-hmm.
8: and then you just sign up for a raffle, and it is a random drawing both Friday and Saturday night, and you get to sit at a high top table, you get a couple beverages, and you get the best seats in the house.
2: So you and how many others?
8: You get to bring three people with you. So
2: okay,
8: four people.
2: Total. Plenty of four people. Okay, and literally, when you say best seats in the house, they are the best seats in the house because if a bull snorts, you're going to get spit. You're going to get snot. You know? You definitely are.
8: Yeah, you could high-five one of the Cowboys. I mean, you're that close.
2: Absolutely. So the best seats in the house available, too, both Friday and Saturday night. You sign up to win that, and you just sit back and enjoy everything that is the rodeo. So, and again, let's talk quickly about some of the featured events that will be here.
8: Absolutely. I should have brought Craig in on this one.
2: Well, Craig, quick, give him the microphone here. Yeah, we'll take just a quick minute, and this is Craig's baby. So, Craig, do us a favor. Tell us about what we're going to see when it comes to some rodeo action here tonight.
9: Well, we always start off with the bareback and steer wrestling, and we go into saddle bronc. Then we have tie-down roping, team roping, mutton busting, barrel racing, and bull riding.
2: Wow, and that you have enough time. I mean, because doors open at 4 and things get underway at about 7.
9: Correct.
2: You have enough time
9: yep.
2: to do all of that.
9: It's about a 2.5-hour show. I think we have 396 contestants total.
2: You were saying there's some big talent that's coming too.
9: Yep, Friday night we have Tanner Oss and Nick Pelkey. Riding bareback, and Tanner Oss has been in the NFR 9 times, and he's trying to clinch his 10th trip this year. And he is currently sitting number 12, and they only take the top 15.
2: Oh, wow.
9: So he's really working, rodeoing hard right now to try and clinch that 10th trip.
2: And that's what we want people to know, that you're going to see some talent here, because these are the guys and the gals that they want the points. They're looking, they want this.
9: Yep.
2: All right. So this is wonderful. We are here today, Silver Sage Pro Rodeo in Clitheroe, Minnesota. We'll talk a little bit more as to who it helps, because this is a charity-driven event, and we'll talk more about that coming up at about 7:40. 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
14: 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Good morning, D.A.
13: Man, you hear that promo? Yeah. I don't want to wish the summer away, no. but you can feel football kind of, you know, cooler, crisper air out there this morning. Just kind of feels like, oh, man, it's going to be here.
14: Yep.
13: It's the most bittersweet time of year for me.
14: Yep. No, I know. You live for the now. You live in the moment. But you also realize reality is coming our way. High school football practices starting in North Dakota this morning. So, yeah, it's reality, Derek.
13: Well, as you know, Friday Night Lights is one of my favorite things. I think I love going to high school football games, my hometown team, and I think a lot of people certainly do, and it goes by so fast. And, it's here it is.
14: When's the first high school game on 740 The Fan, Derek? You're putting the broadcast?
13: The first one will actually be here on KFGO, and it's trying to find it because we could squeeze in with the Red Hawks and Twins both having September 3rd off.
14: Okay.
13: Actually, I think that the Red Hawks actually do play. But so the Red Hawks play, so we're going to have Roseau at Barnesville here on KFGO.
14: Roseau and Barnesville. Start.
13: Yeah, so it'd be the weekend, the Thursday before Labor Day weekend. And it's kind of nice, so you don't want to, you know what, Roseau, last year they did it on Thursday night before Labor Day weekend too, going all the way, three-hour drive for each team. And then that's how you eat up your Friday night of Labor Day weekend. So, so we're going to do that, and we got to, you know, we got a few kinder games on, a couple of local things here in the metro, a couple of nine-man games. So we'll have that slate coming out. Looking forward to it.
14: Loving it.
13: Be around the corner with all the likes of Tommy Fox and Bob Roars, myself. We'll be doing games.
14: Looking forward to it.
13: Fall long. Yeah, it'll be fun. And Jack will probably pop in if you got a home UND game, too.
14: Sure, but right now it's still baseball season. It's the 6th of August. We're still talking ball.
13: Even though, just, what, three Thursdays from now, first UND game right here on KFGO. Long Island University coming here. It is
14: welcome
13: so
14: to Grand
13: weird.
14: Forks, Long Island.
13: How about that? But, no, you're right, baseball season certainly in the swing of things. But frustrating time right now for the Minnesota Twins. They have now lost four games in a row, 2-1. They cannot figure out Randy Dobnak, former Twin player. Yes, a former Twin pitcher. The last two outings, they have not been able to figure him out. And they have faced Noah Cameron four times this year. Noah Cameron has owned the Twins here in 2026. Ugh. When we think about the Twins, if they're like a game or two out of, you know, qualifying for the postseason, whether it be the wild card or the division, if they can catch the White Sox, or, you know, Cleveland is just a little bit ahead of them right now, this guy is going to be the guy I think of. Four losses to this guy in 2026.
14: So you're talking about Randy Dobnak and Noah Cameron. Six losses.
13: Yes. Essentially, that's been the story. I mean, think about that. They can hit these two guys with a team that is not playing well this year at all in the Kansas City Royals. It's really frustrating, certainly frustrating for the manager of the Minnesota Twins, and that's Derek Shelton.
15: Yeah, I mean that's four starts against us in, what do we got, two runs, three runs? You know, I mean, I don't know who asked me about it last night, but the play of the game, I mean, Bobby Witt makes a diving play on a ground ball back through the middle that changes the course of the game, because then all of a sudden it's a three-run inning. We got runners at first and third, and there's nobody out, and he made a good play. And Cameron kept us at bay. I mean, he's kept us at bay the whole season. I mean, I guess the only silver lining is we don't have to face him again.
14: There's that.
13: Because the Royals aren't going to the postseason, so that's the good news there. The trade deadline's over, so that is the good news there. But Bailey Ober going tonight, trying to end this four-game losing streak. He's 7-3 on the season, by the way. He'll face Michael Wacha, who's 5-8 on the season, but a very good pitcher. I mean, it's just that he hasn't had a lot of help. So that is the story tonight. They'll try to salvage a game out of this three-game series down at Kauffman Field. 6 o'clock's the pregame show right here on KFGO. Also, some off-the-field news for the Minnesota Twins. Right-hander Joe Ryan, he's going back to the Twin Cities, leaving this road trip as they go to Milwaukee this weekend. And he's going to be checked out as far as any things that he has going on. It sounds like his back is bothering him a little bit. And his glutes, he's got a pain in the butt, literally. I mean, so that's the what's going on with
14: Joe
13: Ryan.
14: How concerned, because this is not something that just happened overnight. He's been
13: awful since the All-Star break.
14: Yeah.
13: So, I mean, so I'm very concerned. I wouldn't be surprised if he skips a start. You put him on the 10-day, you know, injured list, maybe bring Zebby Matthews back up, who I was kind of surprised they sent down of the guys that they have, although Connor Prelib's been pitching well. I mean, you got to take one of the guys out of the rotation when you, you know, make a trade for Dean Kramer, who actually pitched pretty well last night in his debut for the Minnesota Twins. Five innings, gave them a chance to win, obviously, and, well, unfortunately, they lose on a Massey home run. That was the difference in this ball game in the seventh inning.
14: And we must be getting closer to the return of Byron Buxton.
13: You're hoping so.
14: Yeah.
13: I mean, the 10 days is going to be up soon. But, yeah, just a hip problem and hopefully. And it might be a reoccurring thing. That's what's scary about it, right? And he's been doing so well, staying healthy for the past year and a half. It's unfortunate now at this time when they really need him
14: right.
13: to spark that offense. So, you know, two of the top prospects in not only with the Minnesota Twins, but Major League Baseball.
14: Yeah.
13: Kalen Culpepper and also Walker Jenkins, two guys who can hit the ball, doing it for the AAA St. Paul Saints right now. Got to wonder if they're going to maybe look that way eventually here. They got to do something.
14: Is it like September when the rosters expand, or is that?
13: It's not like it used to be where they go all the way to 40. You can only bring up a few guys, but those would be two guys that certainly could help, maybe a few more arms. So, yeah. The expansion of roster will be a good thing, that is for sure. So, yeah, so the Twins in action tonight. The FM Redhawks last night, boy, there were some things going on in this game. It was a back-and-forth affair. You know, the Redhawks, they got down early, and, well, to a guy who can hit the long ball, by the way.
16: Walker slides the pitch, and this ball drove to left field. He got out of it. It's up, it's back, and that's career home run number 171 for Jabari Henry, and the Canaries have a 2-0 lead.
13: Yeah, so he's kind of battling Jose Sermo for not only the season home run lead right now in the American Association, but career home run. He's got the lead right now. He just keeps on crushing balls for the Canaries.
14: And Jose hasn't gone deep for a little while now, so he's due. He's due.
13: Yeah, you know, and the interesting part, they lose 9-8, and they are down as much as 9-4. They made a few mistakes here that got in that situation, and that guy that you're talking about did score to make it very interesting at the end.
16: Handed batting Sermo, and Sermo sends a laser to center. It is past the diving center fielder, Joe Voss, and rolling all the way to the wall. Sermo's got two. He's got three. Is he going to get an inside the park home run? No. He'll end up at third with an RBI triple, and the Red Hawks have pulled within a run, trailing it 9-8.
13: Unfortunately, that was the final score for the FM Redhawks, so they'll try to avoid being swept just like the Twins. Tonight, 6:15 is the pregame show with Jack Michaels over on 740 The Fan. About 6:35, they'll have the first pitch down at the Birdcage, as they like to call it, in the Empire City. And so, yeah, looking forward to that one tonight, and hopefully they can get it done.
14: Please, yes.
13: Speaking of baseball, out in California, that's where Joel Heikamp is and why we've been having, well, Nick Archuleta in on News and Views today. And his son, his grandson, Reed, is playing the Fargo 13-under. They lost to Livermore, California. It's not over yet, though. They're in the consolation round. They can get back to the semifinals if they can defeat San Ramon, California, today. We'll keep you up to date on that as much as possible. Really cool. The Intermediate 50-70 World Series. It's the next level up from the Little League. So
14: right.
13: Old. That's 12 and under, I think, is the Little
14: the
13: League
14: main
13: World
14: one,
13: Series.
14: Yeah, the big one that everybody's familiar with. When you had Joel Heitkamp on the Jack Michaels show yesterday, did he say he was in a subway? Is that what he was in?
13: He was in the whatever transportation that's it's kind of like more like the elevated stuff like they have in the Twin Cities that type of thing, or the trolley cars. That's kind of
14: that's
13: their
14: what
13: mass,
14: I was one of like
13: mass transportation.
14: Or were you out fishing?
13: Thing.
14: We're out fishing, Joel.
13: Well, you know, drive around, seeing the Golden Gate Bridge,
14: right?
13: I think, that type of thing.
14: Drop a line.
13: So that is going on coming up today. We'll keep you up to date on that. As Doug mentioned, the 5 o'clock hour. Yeah, we know that college is coming here. NCAA Women's Soccer Exhibition, Drake defeated UND 2-1. And in hockey, Smart Spuds girls hockey defenseman Maggie Greenagel, she's going to be going to D1 Sacred Heart University. And so, yeah, helping them get to the section championship last year. They made the state 2 years ago. So good luck to her and what she is going to be doing for her future. Again, coming up tonight, 7:40 The Fan. We got Redhawks baseball trying to avoid a sweep to the Sioux Falls Canaries. 6:15 is the pregame show. And right here on the Mighty 790, 104.7 KFGO, we are going to have Twins baseball. Bailey Ober pitching tonight for the Minnesota Twins, and that'll be a 6:40 first pitch again right here on KFGO.
14: Thank you very much, Derek. KFGO time 7:24. 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Good morning to you, Sarah.
3: Top of the morning to you. So do you prefer today's forecast over, like, Tuesday's forecast? Because it's going to be, what, 20 degrees warmer?
14: Yeah.
13: Well, I do.
14: It's August.
3: Me too.
13: Yeah.
3: Right?
13: Yeah, I like to go. Well, I did not prepare for my walk that I do when I get done with a show here or whatever, and I like to get a little sweat going when I'm with it. So
3: right.
13: No, I like the heat. So
3: to all the people who are like, we need a break from the heat, from the heat. I'm like, the heat lasts a lot less, you know, there's a lot less heat than there is cold, right?
14: Yeah. So with you.
13: Yeah, so for me, here's my deal. This is what I always look at. I saw this meme the other day, and I'm going to, anytime someone complains about the heat on Facebook or whatever, I just go to this meme I saw the other day. And it shows this, like, little chair with a coffee cup on this wooden thing and looking over a beach. And it says, I never once woke up a summer morning and wished it was January.
14: Ever.
3: Ever.
13: Where many
3: ever.
13: Times in January I look outside and it's right. all white and
3: wishing
13: I wish
3: it was
13: July.
3: Summer.
13: Yep.
3: Yep.
13: So there you go. I want to trade the Jays in a winter, not so much in the summer. So that's
3: truer
13: just
3: words.
13: Now,
3: never been granted, spoken, Derek
13: Hansen.
3: Is
13: that what you say? So I don't get my angry for my friends who are blue collar work. You're right. I'm not roofing. I'm not siding. I'm not
3: right.
13: laying asphalt. So I feel for you folks, and this is why you liked the schedule you have and you go ice fishing. But no,
14: bingo.
13: I am most definitely.
14: Yep.
13: I'd much rather sweat than shiver. That's what I always
3: Same.
13: Say, Sarah.
14: No doubt
3: I agree 100%. I would much rather. I feel like it's just more uncomfortable to be cold than it is to be hot.
13: Yep.
3: Right?
14: You're right.
3: Yep.
13: Except no inside. It's weird. Like, outside I want to be hot. Inside I like it comfortable. I don't. Because a stuffy house seems weird.
14: Ah, yeah.
13: You know what I mean?
3: Yeah.
13: Like, if it's humid.
3: You do have a good point.
13: Yeah, I mean, it's weird for me. So I guess I don't know if I'm a hypocrite there. I do not like inside being stuffy whatsoever.
14: Yeah, no, good point. Good point. Here's Sarah Hynek with your Farm and Ranch News.
3: Senate Ag Democrats were withholding their must-have votes ahead of Thursday's Farm Bill markup, unwilling to show their cards, perhaps until the last minute. Democrats were holding all the cards, with tie-breaking Republican Mitch McConnell still sidelined for health reasons. Longtime Iowa Republican Chuck Grassley said Wednesday that a stalemate over SNAP penalties, largely for overpayments, hadn't been resolved.
17: I had conversation with Democrats yesterday, and they're still working with Boozman on a compromise in that area. And as of yesterday, they weren't satisfied.
3: Chair Bozeman's latest farm bill draft gives states another year to reduce SNAP errors below 10% or be forced to absorb 20% of SNAP cuts up to 15% earlier. Senate GOP leader and A committee member John Thune says Bozeman's following through on last year's SNAP anti-fraud reforms.
18: Changes that Chairman Bozeman is making that I think are consistent with that objective, but make it that allow states to have the time in which to enact the reforms that are necessary to get them into compliance. But they need to get in compliance.
3: Top Ag Democrat Amy Klobuchar's press staff wasn't immediately available to comment. It will still take 60 votes on the Senate floor to advance a farm bill if it passes in committee. U.S. Senator John Hoeven on News & Views says he's hopeful to get the farm bill out of committee.
19: So some of the things that are important for our guys, year-round E15. We've been wrestling with that thing. Yeah, you know, for a long time, too long, should have had it before now, but we're going to include year-round E15 in there. So that's a shot in the arm for our corn growers, and that's very important. For our cattle guys, we're going to make sure that we've got, for our farmers, again, the mandatory fertilizer price reporting is another provision we're adding. Obviously, a lot of pressure on fertilizer prices, and there's a lot of concentration in that industry. Same thing with the livestock slaughter industry. And we need more transparency and we need better pricing. And so we're going to add some provisions that help there. Klobuchar and I have always worked on the loan limits. And so we have our bill, which is called the PACE Act, will be included in the farm bill. And that increases both the FSA direct and guaranteed loan limits. Obviously, that's important, not only for our regular farmers, but for our beginning farmers and that kind of thing. That's important. Another provision that Klobuchar and I have is the BINS Act, where we're going to add fertilizer storage and handling infrastructure in there as eligible facilities for the farm storage facility loan program.
3: Once again, that's U.S. Senator John Hoeven. And we're back with more Ag News right after this.
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4: 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They're really curling.

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1: He is Doug Lear. I'm Derek Hansen. Robbie Daniels on the road. We'll check in with her in just a little bit. Nate Cohen's in the KFGO newsroom. You know, you just heard Sarah Heinrich ask this, and you've been reading the weather all morning. Back up to a little humid and 90 today. So, yeah, back to sweating. So it's been a little shock to the system. I think most of us, yeah, we'll take sunny 75 like we had a little bit Tuesday.
2: Right.
1: Felt a little chilly. But if I'm going to take these streams, I'd much rather sweat than shiver. Or are you? Do you like to bundle up?
2: No. If it's summertime, give me 90s. Give me the high.
1: Yeah.
2: I'll take a 100-degree day. Doesn't bother me if it's July. I mean, it's...
1: Yeah.
2: It's what you come to expect.
1: It's hot, yeah, and that's
2: right.
1: And again, this is why I live in the wrong place of the world, because I'd much rather sweat than shiver, and we get a lot more shivering than sweating around here.
0: There's plenty of time to shiver.
2: Yeah, we have plenty of time,
0: sweat. Exactly.
1: It'll be coming very, very
0: soon.
1: We
0: shall sweat.
2: 59 degrees in sunny Fargo-Moorhead at 7:32 from the KFGO News Center. I'm Nate Cohen. The Fargo Police Traffic Safety Team says last month they conducted 800 traffic stops with the goal of stopping dangerous driving. Police Officer Trey Schmidt says that, the team has issued more than 1,800 tickets so far this year. Another goal for the team is visibility.
3: Obviously, people see a police officer and they're probably going to slow down. We'll take that as a win. That we're just us being out and about, whether it's not even doing a traffic stop or we're on a different stop issuing a ticket, that others are seeing us, and just friendly reminders that we are out and about.
2: Schmidt says that if they do make a stop and issue a ticket, the traffic safety team hopes it will make a driver think twice about dangerous driving the next time that they're on the road. The North Dakota court system is reminding people to be aware of scams that target potential jurors. The scammers will call or text people alleging that they fail to appear for jury services. Some even impersonate law enforcement officers who threaten to arrest if court fines aren't paid. Courts and law enforcement agencies will never call and threaten people or demand immediate payment. The court system advises that if you receive such a call, do not give out your credit card information or personal information, and you should report that call to law enforcement. Senate Agriculture Committee is working on the Farm Bill today. On KFGO's News and Views, North Dakota Senator John Hoven talked about concerns of high fertilizer prices. That's because of a blockade in the Strait of Hormuz, in part. Hoven says a fertilizer price reporting provision is in the legislation.
4: There's a lot of concentration in that industry. Same thing with the livestock slaughter industry. And we need more transparency and we need better pricing.
2: Hoven wants mandatory country of origin labeling for meat in the Farm Bill. He says he doesn't believe there are enough votes to make that happen. 7:33, this is KFGO News.
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2: 7:34 now, 59 degrees and sunny Fargo-Moorhead. This is KFGO News. The South Dakota Democratic Party will not select a replacement candidate for the United States Senate nominee who ended his campaign earlier this week. Julian Baudouin withdrew his candidacy with a written statement mentioning a house fire, personal financial hardships, and intimidating threats to drop out of the race. The independent candidate on the ballot, Brian Bangs, responded with a statement that claimed that nobody has been attacked or threatened. Bangs has received support from some Democrats who say he has a better chance to beat Republican Senator Mike Rounds, who is seeking re-election. Bangs is a former Democrat who was the party's United States Senate nominee in 2022. He received 26% of the votes then in an unsuccessful campaign to unseat Republican Senator John Boone. Minnesota State Public Safety Commissioner Bob Jacobson says Minnesota is moving into the recovery phase of the northern wildfires.
8: After consultation with the Department of Natural Resources and our partners on the ground, we have determined a peacetime emergency extension is not needed. Conditions have improved, and we are confident that the response can continue under existing authorities.
2: Jacobson says firefighting can

0: continues, but the state's focus is now expanding recovery efforts for affected communities. Into the KFGO Weather Center now. 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Mostly sunny day today. High temperature of 90 degrees expected later on this afternoon. Southwest winds 9 to 17. Partly cloudy overnight. A low of 61. South-southwest winds shifting to the north 8 to 14 miles an hour. Sunny tomorrow, a high of 82. Tomorrow night, clear, dropping down to a low of 55. Into the weekend, Saturday, sunny, 85. Sunday, mostly sunny, 84. We do have a chance of showers and overnight and some thunderstorms as well. Early part of next week, Monday through Wednesday, mostly sunny, highs in the low 80s. 60 degrees right now and sunny Fargo-Moorhead. Nacone, News Radio, KFGO.
1: Thank you very much, Nate. KFGO time, 7:37. 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A reminder, on I-94 between West Fargo and Fargo, basically from Veterans Boulevard heading over to the tri-level, you do have eastbound lane reductions, slowed speeds, causing some slowdowns, even some stops at this time. Google Maps showing a traffic stop on the west side of 45th Street exit, so please be aware of that. Right now, if you're traveling the metro, you see an accident, you see something impacting the morning commute, and you can safely let us know, please do so. Give us a call on our Northwest Tire Hotline, 701-237-5948.
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6: Good morning. It's 7:40. It's Robbie. We are on the road here today. The Silver Sage Pro Rodeo getting ready to get underway tomorrow night here in Clitheroe, Minnesota. I'm with Hillary Frosley this morning, and we're talking about all things at our rodeo. And this is going into its fifth year, and this is kind of a personal thing because not only is it very community-minded, but it's also to help out charities.
7: Absolutely.
6: And
7: it's
6: very close to home for both you and Craig, right?
7: Absolutely. Absolutely. So, as we mentioned a little earlier, mm-hmm. it started just as a fundraiser for the Vining and Henning Fire Departments.
6: Mm-hmm.
7: My brother, my dad, everybody has been a fireman mm-hmm. in our lives in a small town, Vining.
6: Sure, yep.
7: And so, to bring in an organization like that has, you know, been well worth it.
6: Mm-hmm.
7: But as you grow, you continue to look for other options and other ways that you can give back to the community.
6: Mm-hmm.
7: And that is where we have brought in Lake Region Healthcare Cancer Center,
6: mm-hmm.
7: and as well as the OTC wrestling team, the Henning Trap team,
6: mm-hmm.
7: and now the Vining Lutheran Church is serving breakfast during Slack.
6: Wow.
7: So, I mean, we just keep reaching out.
6: Yep, and that's a great thing to do, and that's what makes it all so community. And I'm just impressed with that because, you know, a person, yeah, we can make money all day long, but you know what? It's to give back. And if you have something that you can do that gives back to a community and something that's so close and personal for yourself, then so tomorrow night or Saturday night's going to be pretty tough for you.
7: Yes. So, yep. Yeah, absolutely. As we talk about how everyone has been affected by cancer mm-hmm. in some way, shape, or form, whether friends, loved ones, yeah. parents. So there is going to be, you know, some sad tears, some happy tears. There's going to be time of celebration as well.
8: Mm-hmm.
7: But in the long run, it all really is about giving back.
8: All right. That's a wonderful thing here for the Silver Sage Pro Rodeo. So we'll talk a little bit more about where you can get your tickets and more coming up here just before 8 o'clock. But Jeff Carney is in the house. Jeff Carney, have you ever been to a rodeo?
9: I have not.
8: Well, get the family in the car and come on out this weekend because I think you guys would really enjoy this because it's very family friendly.
9: Yeah, it sounds like a lot of fun. I imagine yeah. it would be a blast.
8: Yeah. So, okay, let's talk about AI and your subscriptions to AI. There's a few things that when you get these subscriptions that, well, are actually free.
9: Yeah. So I started realizing that some of the tools that I had previously paid for or didn't pay for because they were so expensive and just didn't have them, that AI pretty much can replace those. And so just wanted to cover a few things that could your AI subscription can replace. So I was filling out, I think just to replace the cost of your subscription to make it a break even, it's a real easy, simple one, and that's PDFs. Like, everyone had to pay for Adobe if you wanted to create a PDF that you could fill out, like, online, not print and fill out, but, like, send it to somebody, have them fill it out and save it and send it back. That required a premium, subscription to Adobe, and you could try to use open source third party software, but there was always some formatting issue or something. It looked weird or printed funny. And so now you can just speak a form into existence. You could give it a Word form, a text document, and tell it to make it into a fillable PDF.
10: Yeah.
9: And the other feature that Adobe gives you is the ability to edit PDFs. So if you received a PDF, you can't edit it. That's only one of the things. You can't edit a PDF. You can edit them with Adobe. Well, now you could give it to AI and tell it whatever.
10: That's interesting. I never even thought of it that way because that happens a lot. I mean, because we deal with a lot of, just kind of inside radio here. We deal with a lot of affidavits and, things like that for some of the shows that we run here, whether it be my, the NFL games that we have. All these things have to be documented that we aired it so they can get their network commercial. I don't want to get too wonky. But some of the stuff comes back to this. I need that change. Well, instead of going back to the lawyers and redoing it all, we can do it on our own and change it that way.
9: Yeah.
10: I never even thought of that.
9: Yeah, and so this is the one that I didn't think about was file conversion and video compression.
10: Oh, yeah.
9: So I was building a PowerPoint for one of my networking groups, and somebody sent me a video that was supposed to be embedded in the PowerPoint, and they recorded it in like 8K on their brand new cell phone, mm-hmm. and it was like a 400 megabyte picture. And just to put, like, people probably don't have any reference to that, the maximum size that it would let me upload to this PowerPoint presentation was 20 megabytes. So it was like, what is that, like 8 times bigger or, 20 times bigger than it should have been. And normally you'd have to get third-party tools of, like, download. There's all these different things. So, but now you just give it to your AI, you upload it into ChatGPT or Claude, just, tell it to, I said I need this video to be under 20 megabytes, and it literally thought for a few minutes, and it converted it from an MOV format, which is what came out of his iPhone or whatever he sent me, and it converted it to an MP4 format. Again, it's kind of irrelevant, but the fact is that's a compressed format that doesn't lose quality. So I was expecting this thing to look horrible because it had been shrunk down to such a small size, and I couldn't tell the difference. So that alone is really cool. And then, like, conversion. So here we can go back to the PDF thing. You could convert that into a Word document or vice versa, or you could take, like, this is one that I really like is spreadsheets, because I never was good at spreadsheets, but I understand the power of them.
10: Right.
9: But I never could get it to look the way these professional spreadsheet people do. And that's a whole skill and art form in itself. But we all can understand the value of a spreadsheet, especially when it's already programmed that you just plug your information in and work. Well, you could, like, take pictures of, like, bills and receipts, and it could build a spreadsheet for you. And
10: that's wild.
9: You could speak a spreadsheet into existence. And I think that's really cool. And then, like, again, I was saying statements and receipts into usable numbers. So, again, that would take somebody. That was, like, somebody's job or somebody's responsibility. And probably it could even be your responsibility if you take your own personal responsibility for your finances, whether business or whatever. You're trying to, like, figure out your budget and statement. And, like, you take all this stuff and import it into a spreadsheet so you can see it all in one spot. Now you could just speak this into existence. And then here's one that's like a little more advanced, but it's really not. It just sounds advanced because it is just speak it into existence in one of these AI agents. But that's like build the tool instead of renting the software. So let me give you an example, Derek. There could be like a quote calculator. There's like a specific one function thing that you've subscribed to. You could just tell AI to build you that one function thing. It talks about like a client onboarding checklist, inventory, equipment inventory list. All these things are like services that could be, you know, something that you're paying for like one function. And it's something that AI could absolutely easily create for you. And you would just ask it to do that. And so those are five ways that you can use your subscription, or if you don't have a subscription to AI, five ways that could, if you got one, you could pay for it by canceling. If you're using any of those other things, you could cancel that $20 a month subscription and go into that. And so the thing is that every week, Derek, they're adding new features and functionality. This is like the fastest moving thing I've seen in technology ever.
10: You know, it's and to that point, you know what this reminds me? Going back to the early 80s, and I remember seeing a lot of news reports, and you know, obviously the unions, you know, the automotive unions were getting upset because robots were replacing lot of the jobs in the assembly line that was going on, and there's a lot of people upset about that, people losing jobs. This is kind of, you know, 50 years later, the equivalent of that a little bit, right? I mean, people who computer programming, to your point, doing spreadsheets, it's replacing jobs, but it's showing the workforce, especially for those kids in colleges, whenever this gets brought up at a lot of these, you know, your graduations, that one of their biggest concerns is they're going to have to adjust their workforce technologically somewhere else to understand AI, use it to their benefit, and because these guys who are getting replaced, guys and gals who are getting replaced right now as far as programmers, it's just a different world, right? It's quite a sea change.
9: Yeah, it's going to affect every single person, whether we're a programmer, whether it actually replaces the function that we're doing. And so, again, there's a lot of negative to this, but there's a lot of positive, too. And so it really depends how we embrace this, how we use it, and how it affects us, and what our function is, what our skill level is. One thing I encourage people, you know, regardless of your feeling of AI, and again, I'm not necessarily like this pro AI person, Derek. Like, mixed bag of this. Like, I am excited more than you can imagine. I am terrified more than you can imagine. And I'm in this weird conundrum where I have these like mixed feelings. I'm not super happy about the data centers and the environmental thing. I don't think that, you know, eroding copyright laws and things like that is a good thing by any means. And there does need to be some, so we need to have a community group world conversation. But I understand the problem. The problem is that all of these companies feel like, well, if we slow down, then somebody else is just going to take that position. And so nobody wants to be left behind, these AI companies. So they're all just like racing to what, Derek? That's what the problem is. What are we racing to? We're racing to literally this thing that you just told me that we're afraid of is like the replacement of robots and everything for us. But that's what it feels like we're racing towards. And I'm saying, well, if that's where we're going, there's a lot of opportunity between now and then to really capitalize on this, to get yourself in a position where it's not going to affect you, or where you can just shift the old way of doing things so that you can focus your time and effort on something else in your business or life that you used to sit here and spend all day doing.
10: Yeah, it's really interesting time for sure. So whether they have questions, you know, whether our listeners have questions about these type of things, how to get some of these free things that you can get through AI, or maybe they're just needing help with their PC or laptop, or if they need a new one like I do, you can stop on by and check out Dark Horse IT and find you on the website as well, right?
9: Yeah, darkhorseit.com. And I just want to say, like, you guys were talking about the weather earlier, Jared.
10: Yeah.
9: It's been over, I think, 16, 17 years since we moved out here to this area. And I was ignorant. I thought it was cold all year round. Like, it was just like this misconception we had in California.
10: Yep, a lot of people do. Yep.
9: And I was very disappointed when I learned about how hot it gets out here.
10: Yeah, you're not a heat person
9: at
10: all.
9: I signed up for the cold. I don't like the wind. There's a caveat. But but a zero degree day with no wind in the winter is beautiful. You walk out there, it looks like we're inside of a snow globe.
10: Yep.
9: Absolutely beautiful. And you can always add more clothes. You guys, like these people that are like these heat people, you can only take off so many clothes before it actually becomes a problem.
10: I don't want to. I want to sweat. I want to have two layers of shirts and sweat under the other. It keeps you cool. That's the old trick, my blue-collar thing. I'm all about it. So
9: yeah, you might have nailed it, though.
10: I'm living in the wrong place. You moved to the right place. I'm living in the wrong
9: place. Yeah, I think you said it, though, because we live in a 100-year-old house, and whatever the temperature is outside is what it is in our house.
10: Yeah.
9: So that's my problem. Yeah. I don't like it hot inside.
10: No, hot inside is not good, but if I can enjoy the heat, try to cool off the best I can. Now I'm a little spoiled because I'm, you know, I sit at the lake too. So I mean,
9: Can
10: we get on the little wind off the lake? It certainly makes a difference.
9: I do like the lake. That's fun. But you could always go there in the winter. You just have to bring a auger, right?
10: That's exactly right. Yeah, the hard water is not bad. That's for sure. If you can make adjustments to that, that's my problem, Jeff. I'm not interested in many winter sports. I tried the whole ice fishing thing for a while. It's just, you know, I'd always get stuck and all that type of thing. So
9: I prepared myself before we moved here for ice fishing by watching Grumpier Old Men.
10: Yeah.
9: So I was ready for that. I was already
10: chill out. Yeah. Relaxing. Yeah. That does look relaxing. Well, I did that for a while. And, you know, catching the NFL playoff games in January in your fish house was not a bad way to go. You are 100% right on that. Jeff, thanks so much. DarkHorseIT.com. That's simple to find you, right?
9: Yep.
10: All right.
9: Have a good week.
10: Each and every Thursday, we chat with Jeff Carney here on the KFGO Morning Crew. Derek Hansen in, Robbie Daniels on the road. He is Doug Lear. We will head to KFGO News and Nate Cohen coming up here after the top of the hour. And that's when News and Views will be on. Nick Archuleta is going to be filling in for Joel Heitkamp. We'll take a look at your forecast coming up.
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10: Take a look at your forecast here for today. Going to warm up and be a little bit more humid as the wind has switched to the southwest. 9 to 17 miles an hour, a high of 90. It's going to get a little blustery, too. Could get up to about 25 to 30 as far as the gusts are concerned. Tonight, partly cloudy, dropping down to 61. Winds of the southwest, 8 to 14. And then the wind's going to switch tomorrow to the north-northwest. Cooling things off a little bit. Sunny, high of 82. Saturday, sunny, high in the mid-80s, and then Sunday, mostly sunny. Could have a chance for some showers and thunderstorms going into the evening and overnight into Monday. And then Monday is going to be a pretty much a sunny, high 80s once those showers do roll through. Not sure how much we'll get. It's going to be more isolated. Certainly, we need rain. Unfortunately, we need a lot of it, but I don't know if we're going to get that. We'll have more follow-up on that starting next week. 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
7: All right. Gates open at 4 p.m. to the event. But, of course, you can come with your camper starting tonight.
8: Wow.
7: At 5 o'clock. Bring it on in.
8: Okay.
7: So, main event gate opens at 4 p.m. Then we have the event at 7. Mutton busting is 5 p.m. preliminary. So, come cheer on those kiddos to see who gets to get...
8: How many kids do you mutton bust?
7: Oh, my goodness. We could have 30 at prelim, but
8: okay.
7: During the actual performance, we tried to do about 10.
8: Okay, 10. And that is, they're serious, those little guys and
7: Absolutely.
8: Gals.
7: Absolutely.
8: They're like, that's it, I'm hanging on for dear life.
7: Yes.
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8: All right. So we're going to wrap things up for now, but if you want something fun to do this weekend, the weather will be perfect. It's the morning crew. We're on the road this morning at Silver Sage Pro Rodeo in Clitheroe, Minnesota.
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20: ABC News, I'm Sherry Preston. Federal investigators still trying to figure out if Iran is behind the latest cyber attacks on water systems in several states. Michigan now in the middle of the political world after the Senate race there, which could determine control of the Senate and was set on primary day. Progress and progressive Democrat Abdul Al-Sayed is facing Republican Mike Rogers. Here's ABC Stephen Portnoy.
21: There was a real effort by Al-Sayed today to extend an olive branch and to consolidate the party behind him. Haley Stevens offered her statement of support. Al-Sayed himself specifically mentioned his commitment to what he called Jewish safety. saying it's the same commitment he has to the safety of his own daughters. That after making his own antipathy toward Israel and its war on Hamas a central focus of his campaign.
20: The Senate Homeland Security Committee is getting ready to vote on whether to hold Dr. Anthony Fauci in contempt. In a rare move, Israeli prosecutors are charging a Jewish settler in the West Bank in the killing of a Palestinian activist. This is ABC News. The New Mexico property owned by Jeffrey Epstein at one time is now at the center of a lawsuit filed by the state attorney general Raul Torres. ABC's Peter Haralambos with more.
0: Torres accused the Department of Justice of obstructing his office's investigation into the crimes committed at the sprawling ranch Epstein once owned in New Mexico. He says his office requested unredacted Epstein files 10 times to assist their investigation, but the Department of Justice has only turned over a fraction of the requested records. He asked a federal judge in Washington to declare the withholding of records unlawful and force the Department of Justice to provide his office with access to unredacted Epstein files. The DOJ says they're complying with the law and that turning over the records may violate the privacy of victims. Peter Haralambos, ABC News.
20: Dunkin' Donuts has announced that pumpkin spice flavors will be available on August 19th. Starbucks announcing its debut is coming on August 25th. To you, it's just a taste. To them, it's big money. One estimate says pumpkin spice market's worth about $1.7 billion globally. Sherry Preston, ABC News.
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25: KFGO News, it's 61 degrees and sunny in Fargo, Moorhead. I'm Nate Cohn. It's 8:03. The man accused in the downtown Fargo shootings this time last year is pleading not guilty. 22-year-old Javon Allen pled not guilty yesterday to charges of murder, reckless endangerment, and aggravated assault. Azeem Holmes was killed in the shootings. Two others were injured. One of those people was hospitalized in critical condition. The other suffered non-life-threatening injuries. Allen was arrested in Minneapolis in June. His next court appearance is scheduled for later this month. Fargo Police's traffic safety team is providing an update after a busy July stopping dangerous driving. Police officer Trey Schmidt.
26: We may take more proactive enforcement to combat certain areas, certain driving behavior, reckless driving. Traffic safety has conducted around 800 traffic stops just in the month of July, and so far about halfway through the year we've issued around 1,800 to 1,900 dangerous driving tickets.
25: Schmidt says the goal of the team is not to issue citations, but to make drivers think twice about dangerous driving in the future. The team says visibility of officers is also a goal for the team. And Badlands Search and Rescue is also providing more details about the nearly two-week search for a missing hiker in the north unit of Theodore Roosevelt National Park. Search and rescue team says volunteers throughout the search logged 140 hours searching and walked more than 75 miles of the park's roughest terrain and temperatures ranging from the high 90s to the 100s. The search began July 20th when crews conducted a hasty search. That's a tactic used to locate missing people who could still be alive. After those attempts were unsuccessful, search operations escalated the next day. Multiple agencies became involved, including the National Park Service, McKenzie County Sheriff's Office, North Dakota Highway Patrol, a Highway Patrol Bloodhound Team, a National Guard helicopter, Civil Air Patrol aircraft, and drone operators. Search teams encountered wildlife in the park that slowed search operations, mainly bison and rattlesnakes. Search crews had one encounter with a bull bison atop a ridgeline that slowed them down. Crews on August 2nd found evidence from above that turned out to be the remains of the hiker. The operation was then turned over to law enforcement for an investigation. Search was the first in North Dakota history to utilize National Guard search and rescue aircrafts. Badlands Search and Rescue says all agencies collaborated with the goal of bringing the hiker home. 61 degrees, you're listening to KFGO News.
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0: 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KFGO News Time, 8:06. Minnesota Public Safety Commissioner Bob Jacobson says the state's wildfire response is shifting toward recovery, even as fire operations continue in northern Minnesota.
1: Our Homeland Security and Emergency Management Division of DPS is already working with impacted counties to conduct damage assessments. HSEM is also convening the Minnesota Recovers Task Force, which is a group of federal, state, and local partners that identify recovery needs and resources.
0: The Department of Public Safety also plans to launch a centralized recovery webpage in the coming weeks for residents and local governments. Two Fargo-based truckers will showcase their skills on the national stage. Brad Morrow and John Simonson are competing in the National Truck Driving Championship next week in Pittsburgh. Two earned the opportunity after placing first in their categories at the North Dakota Truck Driving Championship. Morrow's competed in the championship 10 times. He says it's always an exciting event, and it challenges him to be a better driver. Combined, Morrow and Simonson have over 2 million miles driven without an accident. Get your weather forecast now. 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Do your best work. Mostly sunny day today. We're expecting the afternoon high to climb to about 90 degrees. Southwest winds 9 to 17 miles an hour. Overnight, some clouds moving in. Partly cloudy. Low of 61. Southwest wind shifting to the north at 8 to 14. Tomorrow, sunny. High of 82. North-northwest wind at 10 to 13. Tomorrow night, clear. Low of 55. Winds becoming light and variable. Saturday, sunny. High of 85. Sunday, mostly sunny. 84. A chance of showers and thunderstorms overnight. 61 degrees. Sunny right now in Fargo-Moorhead. 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

0: now a 1-0 pitch, and it's hit high in the air to deep left center field. Derek Hill is back at the wall, and it's gone. And the oracle that is Glenn Perkins predicted a leadoff home run from Byron Buxton, and Byron Buxton delivered.
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2: Not Joel Heitkamp. This is day four of guest hosting, and we have another one tomorrow. And not a first-timers club. I've started to make first-timers a thing because I've had two new guest hosts this week. But Nick Archuleta, you're like a radio host veteran at this point.
3: Yeah, I'm a grizzled veteran. There's no doubt about that.
2: Right. And I only bug you in the warm months because you have to make a trek all the way from Bismarck from North Dakota United.
3: Exactly. A lot less road construction in the winter, but this is better.
2: Just more blizzards. And potentially ice storms. So, yeah, that's always fun. But, yeah, thanks for making the trek here, and you have a fun show lined up.
3: We sure do. We have Victoria Johnson coming on in about a half hour. She's with Fuse. They're doing great things right now, and we're going to talk all about that. Then we have Superintendent of Public Instruction, Levi Bachmeyer, joining us at 9:05-ish. And then the North Dakota Teacher of the Year for 2026, Franny Tunseth. She's going to tell us about her experiences in that regard, and you're going to really like her. And then we have Aaron Oban, who is a former legislator and a former USDA director, and she's going to be here to talk to us about North Dakotans for Public Schools. And then we're going to round out the day with a visit with Robin Nelson, who will join us to talk about universal school meals and the constitutional measure, too.
2: Yeah, very relevant. Heading into not only the election, but also the special session to see if anything happens there. A very educational day, but that's on theme with school starting up. And for you, it's school starting up. For Derek Hansen, it's football starting up, I would say.
4: Yeah, you know, we were talking about this last hour. It's the most bittersweet time of year. Now, it's funny. We can tell that Joel Heitkamp, last year, Little League World Series type of regional stuff, right? So we were dealing with that with Reed, right?
2: Yeah.
4: You were in filling in last year about this time.
2: Yep. Yeah, probably.
4: We had this exact same. I feel like I'm having the exact same conversation 365 days later because we were talking about the transition. North Dakota, some schools are starting real early today. Many of the schools have their first day of football practice in North Dakota. It's nuts to me. I mean, where'd it go? So
3: I don't know. It seems like summer is shorter and shorter every year.
4: Yeah, it is. And so, yeah, it's.
2: And this one's been shorter and. Less rain. Very steamy winter, steamy summer.
4: Well, so the interesting part about this, I remember talking to Nick, you know, me being from Minnesota, and you obviously so much involved in education in North Dakota for decades, right, literally. Yeah. And so we just talked about the whole thing. The state fair is always lobbying in Minnesota to make sure that you don't start school until the day after Labor Day. So you go to the state fair. Resorts kind of had that lobby going on, too, make sure that they go to resorts. But now... And that was last year with September 1st being Labor Day. Now, because it goes to first is on a Tuesday, it's really late this year. I think every school in Minnesota got a waiver to start early this year. So there's a lot of schools starting the week before Labor Day, which is very unusual.
3: It is unusual. And a few years ago, the North Dakota voters rejected an initiated measure that would have started schools after Labor Day.
4: Yeah. And I think what it is really, and I get it, every school is kind of different. Whatever the area is, there's a different type of thing. Like, I have friends who live in Stillwater. They'd always get a waiver to start early because they're already resort town. And they're not going anywhere anyway, so it didn't really matter to them. So I totally get that. And so it's interesting. Everything's different. Some schools in North Dakota start really early, though.
3: Oh, yeah.
4: I mean, really early. It's weird.
2: Do students still get snow days like we used to get, or now do they just like it's
4: mostly
2: a snow day
4: e-learning,
2: so we do e-learning?
4: No.
3: Yeah, mostly it's e-learning.
2: It probably keep the school year more on track though, because I feel like sometimes if you had so many snow days, then you'd have to stay in school longer in the year.
3: Yeah, I think that was one of the reasons, you know, we learned during COVID that you can do things virtually.
2: Yeah.
3: And of course, the question is always, what is the quality of that time?
2: Yeah.
3: So
2: right.
3: Each school district's a little different.
4: Yeah. That's and that's because I just thought about that with certainly a lot of nine-man games starting, you know, like in the 20th. Like 22nd, I think there's a bunch of nine-man games. That's not too far away. Yes.
2: Oh, wow.
4: So that's why they're starting practice today on a Thursday this early. As we still got some teams playing Legion ball, and then there's other teams that are, getting ready for, football practice. That's where we're at.
2: Yeah.
4: Sports Today brought to you by our good friends from CI Sport. If you're looking for, your business, your sports team, whatever, CI Sport can get you in touch with any apparel that you need. I certainly have used them. My Couch Potato Radio shirts. There's still a few at the main line in Downer if you want some. So
2: they have such a huge facility too. You can go shop there, or if you want something like printed, if you have something in mind, they can help you with that.
4: It's the old Gander Mountain building, and it's got a lot of space. Yes,
2: right off Interstate.
4: Mm-hmm.
2: Nick, you can just hop there on your way home.
4: They do a great job, that is for sure. One thing that is not great and doing a very good job is the Twins offense right now, and they are struggling offensively. Byron Buxton, he's on the injured list. They need him back. There's no question about that. And, this was pretty much a sign of things last night. They could not figure out Noah Cameron.
5: The swing and miss, down on strikes. Cameron, phenomenal. He retires the last 11 Twins he faces and goes 7, 1-run, 2-hit innings.
4: He actually went 8 innings, 9 strikeouts. Ooh. And they just could not figure him out. He has defeated them 4 times this year. So it's going to be about former Twin Randy Dobnak, his 2 victories in the past week over the Twins. And he just ate up the Twins for the Royals. And then Noah Cameron, 4 wins over them. Here's manager Derek Shelton talking about Cameron owning the Twins this year.
6: Yeah, I mean that's 4 starts against us in, what do we got, 2 runs, 3 runs? I don't know who asked me about it last night, but the play of the game, Bobby Witt makes a diving play on a ground ball back through the middle that changes the course of the game, because then all of a sudden it's a 3-run inning. We got runners at first and third, and there's nobody out, and he made a good play. And Cameron kept us at bay. He's kept us at bay the whole season. I guess the only silver lining is we don't have to face him again.
4: Abby would get more recognized walking through West Acres and Shields than Noah Cameron. no one knows who this person is, honestly. And he's just dominated the Twins. And the Twins still relevant. Both the Guardians and the White Sox lost last night, so the Twins still just sitting 4 games out of first place in the Central, only a game out of the wild card. So that's the nice thing, Nick. They're relevant this year with the Minnesota Twins. That's good. That's a good thing. So.
3: Yeah, you're exactly right, but they really have to get that offense going.
4: It has been really a struggle, for sure. It's not a struggle for the FM Redhawks. They're getting runs. That's not a problem whatsoever. But they got off to a really slow start last night. They were able to, they gave up a big home run. And there's an interesting thing here, because Jose Sermo for the Redhawks and Jabari Henry in the American Association, not only are they battling for the season high in home runs this season, it's a career high thing for the American Association going on as well. And Henry, he got another home run last night, and so he kept on rolling. And the Canaries, they jumped out. And they were able to get a big lead. Then the Redhawks cut into it a little bit. But here is just another mistake. You can't give away outs and make mistakes and let guys score off this. This ended up being the game-winning run for the Sioux Falls Canaries.
7: And Key lobs it to second, and that's going to allow Henry to score. Boy, Kander Key stepped off the mound and then was indecisive on the runner stealing second, Kiriali, and Jabari Henry was kind of inching off third, and instead of putting any kind of toss on it, he very casually kind of lobbed it.
4: Oh, yeah, so that cost them, and so they got up by as much as 9-4. Redhawks scratched and crawled to get back into the game. They did. It was 9-8. Fell short, though. That's how they lost it. 9-8 was the final score. So the Canaries right now, 38-32. They're a half game out of a second place right now. Looking for the series sweep tonight against the Redhawks. 6:35 is the first pitch, and Jack Michaels will take the air at 6:15. The Redhawks losing these last 2 games. They've lost 2 in a row now. It put them from second to fourth place right now in the division. They take the top 4 teams. Sioux City's 5 games behind them, but shows you it's so tightly contested right now in the division that you can't lose anymore. It's just you got to stop the bleeding here. So
3: absolutely, they've got to put the brakes on everybody else and get going.
4: Yeah, so we'll have that coming up tonight again over on 740 The Fan. As we mentioned, there's so much going on as far as football is concerned. The Minnesota Vikings, Kevin O'Connell not expected to speak to the media yesterday. did a little briefing. Jordan Addison not going to practice the next couple of days. I guess he had he jammed his finger or his thumb, I guess, in one of the passing drills. So he's going to be sidelined as far as that's going to do the conditioning stuff like that. And it, but yeah, that's going to be where it's at. Did you play high school football at all, or you obviously had Phi Ed? I was asking the KFGO Morning Crew question of the day, thinking of football practice today. Things that you really did not look forward to in Phi Ed, or maybe, you know, football practice, girls volleyball practice, certain drills that you did, cardio drills that you did not like doing whatsoever.
3: We used to climb a rope.
2: Oh, no.
3: You ever do that?
2: We didn't.
4: We had it. We never really did it. I think my Phi Ed teacher was scared of liability, right, where they fall down or something like that. Yeah.
3: Well, mine didn't care about that at all.
2: Yeah, he's like, go for it. Fall.
4: Get up there. Yeah. So, no.
2: I remember a few times in tennis practice, we went over to the NDSCS and then Wahpeton football field, which was just across the street, and ran the bleachers, the
4: Ooh.
2: Stairs.
4: Yeah, that could be tough on the knees.
2: Well, that was only a few times, but yeah, that was not
4: I
2: great.
4: Used to like to run the stairs. So the old school, and actually the one old stairwell up to the one little part of the Barnesville High School, it was three stories. So, and you had a bunch of stairs. So we'd go run that quite a bit. But
2: yeah.
4: Even at that age, man, it can be tough on your shins and your knees. Going upstairs, that's not the
2: especially
4: mode.
2: By the end of it, like, your form sucks.
4: Right.
2: So then it's just even more pressure on your legs.
4: I like running hills. I know our football, I don't know if he still does. They take a school bus. And so Barnesville, kind of on the flat of the old Agassiz Lake, right? I mean, so it's right, we're like the shore of it right before you get to the hills. And then you get out to Rolog and there's hills everywhere. So they're running hills out there because that's probably one of the best workouts you can have. You run an incline up at a hill, but, oh, it's a lot of work.
2: I weirdly did not like playing kickball.
4: Kickball?
3: Really?
2: I never liked kickball.
4: But it wasn't like it was wearing you out,
2: no,
4: right?
2: I just, like, when you'd see it set up, you're like, oh, kickball again.
4: See, in football, they have so many different type of you know, drills that you do, because, you know, you'd have your first week of cardio, right? So you just do cardio with your helmet on. Get your head, you know, so you can't have contact the first week. So it was football helmet, shirt and shorts, essentially, is what you did. But then, you know, the next week, then you start doing the contact drills, and your body's not used to getting bruised, so you get so bruised. I mean, you come out of that first few practices all beat up, and then you do, you know, drills like the meat grinder. So they'd put up the blocking pads on the side, and there'd be three guys, and you try to go through three of them. And they take turns battling them. The drills like that, oh, yeah, those are the fun ones. But you certainly learn how to either be tough or you go home in those situations.
2: Were you guys for or against dodgeball?
4: Oh, I love dodgeball.
3: I like dodgeball.
2: I mean, yeah, you're guys.
4: We did it with volleyball. Of course, back
2: with
4: then.
2: With, like, volleyballs?
4: Yeah.
2: Ooh.
4: Yeah. Volleyballs. That's how we played it.
2: Oh.
3: Yeah, we were a little tougher. We used bowling balls.
4: But we called it medic. And what you do is, so if you hit a person.
2: Then you go get put in the corner.
4: Then you drag
2: wherever.
4: Into the end line so they get be back in.
2: Yeah.
4: So you'd have to lay there.
2: And then there's the medic that tries to come save
4: you.
2: Yeah, come save you
4: so you could be, like, healed once you got to the end line of the basketball court.
2: And everyone's trying to, like, protect the medic's path.
4: Oh, I remember one time two volleyballs hit each other, and then they sprung up, and my Phi Ed teacher was not paying attention, smacked her right in the face. And she thought my troublemaker friend Ryan
2: did
4: it on purpose. And she was almost going to give – and we had to do like a jury. It's like, no, seriously, two balls hit each other. You weren't looking, and it hit you in the side of the face. So
2: maybe she should have stopped using volleyballs.
4: I don't know, but they weren't really hard. I mean, I think the classic ones were the big red rubber balls, like in the dodgeball movie.
3: Those leave a mark.
4: Yeah, for sure. So
2: I think those are
4: worse than the volleyballs, actually, Abby.
2: Yeah, I would agree. Those ones are the same thing for kickball, except then it's someone kicks it and it's coming at your face and you have to catch it.
4: Yeah, that give you a big mark.
2: Yeah.
4: It's not going to break your nose, but I understand what you're saying.
2: For dodgeball, we would use kind of like foam-ish balls.
4: Yeah. So when I was substitute teaching starting 2002 in Barnesville,
2: they're squishier.
4: The Phi Ed teacher was also the wrestling coach. So you wouldn't play it in the gym. You went to the wrestling room, and you had these little softballs. Of course, he called it kill ball. So you're in a wrestling room, which is not as big as a gym, and you did it that way. But as a substitute teacher, that was probably the best one to do, because at least you had everyone in a closed environment. You know, substitute teaching Phi Ed is not for the weak of heart. I'm just telling you that.
2: Did you substitute teach, like actual classes? Yeah. Not that Phi Ed isn't, but...
4: No, I mean, yeah, everything, yeah, for sure. I mean, when you substitute teach, they send you anywhere. I mean, they said, what do you do? I said, it's survival. You're like a hall room monitor is pretty much what you do. You hand out the worksheet, and
2: how many movies did you get left with?
4: Not too many, because kids got bored with them many times. I mean, you get special educational movies, and so, yeah, it was kind of tough. The worst is if someone was sick and their lesson plan probably wasn't really up to snuff, it becomes study hall, pretty much.
3: Yeah.
4: And it's just crowd control is what you're doing. You're just trying to keep them focused. And I would, really what I would do is just chat a lot. And I was on the radio too at night.
2: Mm.
4: So I get them fascinated with that a little bit. And sure. So, no, it was fun. I miss doing it. I wish, you know, if I could get paid enough to do a little radio and substitute teach.
2: Yeah.
4: I'd do that again. That was a lot of fun, but
2: I wonder if
4: you get good money compared to what I get. You know, I hear what they make now. It's double what I was making in the mid-2000s for sure. It's kind of a supply and demand thing. It's a little desperate. So, but I love substitute teaching. It's fun.
3: Yeah, I think anytime you can be around kids, it's really eye-opening.
4: I'm glad you said that, Nick, because so many times you'll talk all kids these days. Well, they used to say kids these days when I'm watching, you know, Happy Days. That's what they were saying in the 50s, right? And when kids were wearing,
2: been kids,
4: I mean, it's every, yeah, we always do that.
3: Sure, every generation bothered the previous one.
4: Yes!
2: Mm-hmm.
4: There's no doubt. That's where the insurance commercial, don't become your parents. That's where you're becoming your parents. When you say kids these days, because I can tell you each generation I've, there's always great kids. There's bad ones, too. And the old adage that one bad apple can ruin the whole bunch, it's true. It really is.
3: Yeah, there is some truth to that. But I have to tell you, what we're seeing in kids today, what they know already that we didn't have a clue about till much later in life.
4: Oh, yeah.
3: They're really on it.
4: They're way ahead of the game, that is for sure, when it comes to things like that.
2: I would assume, but do you think that the taking phones out of the classrooms has been helpful?
4: Yes.
3: Yes, I think it is. And I also think that as we grapple with the artificial intelligence in schools, mm-hmm. that's going to be another problem. Well, it's already an issue. Should kids have screens in front of them? I mean, those are conversations that are going on right now.
4: Oh, that's a huge issue. Yeah, we just had Jeff Carney on talking about that. You know, there's good stuff. It's like anything. There's good stuff with AI. There's bad stuff with AI. I think there's good stuff with social media. You know, keeping friends with people that I, you know, in Florida and Texas and stuff, I won't normally, right? I'd have to call. But then there's the bad part of it, too, for sure. Mm-hmm. Again, Red Hawks tonight over on the Fan 615, and we got Twins baseball. We'll try to avoid being swept by the Royals. 6 o'clock, Bailey Obergoyne tonight for Minnesota right here on KFGO.

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7: 62 degrees and sunny Fargo-Moorhead at 8:30. I'm Nate Cohen. 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The 22-year-old man arrested in connection with a fatal shooting in downtown Fargo last summer has pleaded not guilty. Javon Allen was arrested in Minneapolis last month. He's facing charges of murder, reckless endangerment, and two counts of aggravated assault. Allen is charged in the murder of Azeem Holmes. Two other people were also shot in

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1: 62 degrees, KFGO News Time, 8:33. A Wolverton man has been sentenced for manslaughter after shooting someone at a New Year's party. Yesterday, 27-year-old Myron Johansson was sentenced to spend 6 years in the Minnesota Correctional Facility in St. Cloud after he pleaded guilty to second-degree murder. Prosecutors say second-degree manslaughter. Prosecutors say 22-year-old Jordan Boehm was killed from a gunshot wound at the party. Witnesses say Johansson had been waving a gun and pointed it at several people before the shooting. Witnesses say Johansson put the gun under Boehm's chin and asked if he trusted him before the gun fired. Johansson called police shortly after and was taken into custody. He was originally charged with third-degree murder, along with manslaughter. However, that was dismissed as part of a plea agreement reached in April. At FarmFest, Republican Minnesota Congresswoman Michelle Fischbach said President Trump used tariffs to bring countries to the bargaining table on trade.
5: For 4 years under Biden, there were zero free trade. I'm sorry. But is that appropriate? Is that appropriate to interrupt me?
1: Democratic endorsed candidate for Minnesota 7th Congressional District, Eric Osberg, responded on KFGO's Afternoons Live.
6: That might be a byproduct. When people don't feel like they've been heard for a long time, when they finally get that opportunity, there's some pent-up frustration there.
1: Osberg says if elected, he'd ask to serve on the Agriculture Committee. Fischbach currently does not. North Dakota election officials are asking people to step up ahead of this fall's election. In honor of National Poll Worker Recruitment Day on August 11th, Secretary of State Michael Howe is calling residents to help run local polling places. The state needs more than 3,000 paid poll workers for November. Applicants must be at least 16 years old, a United States citizen, and a North Dakota resident. Paid training is provided. To sign up, you can contact your local county auditor or visit the Secretary of State's website. Your forecast from the KFGO Weather Center. 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Mostly sunny day today. Afternoon high of 90 degrees. Southwest winds at 9 to 17 miles an hour. Overnight, we'll expect those winds to become south-southwest, becoming north around 8 to 14 miles an hour. A couple clouds moving in, partly cloudy, a low of 61 overnight. Tomorrow, sunny, a high of 82, north-northwest winds at 10 to 13. Tomorrow night, clear, low of 55. Into the weekend, Saturday is going to be sunny, high of 85. Sunday, mostly sunny, high of 84. We do have a chance at showers and thunderstorms overnight on Sunday. Right now in Fargo-Moorhead, it's 62 degrees and sunny. 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
8: Good morning. We're off to a quiet start for the day ahead of the committee markup for the Farm Bill 2.0, which is scheduled for today. Currently seeing September corn unchanged at 436, December at 460 unchanged. September soybeans down 0.75 cents at 1155, new crop November at 1174 unchanged. Spring wheat for September down 3 pennies at 681, December at 706, that's 2 cents lower. Feeder cattle for September down 38 cents at 348 even. October live cattle down 18 cents at 229.30. And for October lean hogs, 3 cents higher at $83 and a nickel. 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

0: Hey, good morning, everybody. My name is Nick Archuleta. I'm president of North Dakota United. I'm filling in for Joel Heitkamp, who has taken some much-deserved time off, at least in his mind.
1: Yeah, he's out in California watching his grandson play baseball, and they're doing great so far. They're still playing.
0: Yeah, they're still playing, and that's terrific, and you can just tell that that's all genetic.
1: Totally genetic. I think maybe from Sue. I don't know.
0: I'm not going to go there. But listen, folks, it's great to be hosting for Joel today, and I have a bit of a treat for you. There's an event that's about to happen here in Bismarck, or not Bismarck, I'm not in Bismarck, I'm in Fargo, called Back to School Connect 4.0. And the woman behind that effort is Victoria Johnson, and she's joining us here today. Welcome.
2: Thank you. Thank you for having me, Nick. And thank you so much, KFGO. And thank you, Abby. And I'm glad that Joel is actually enjoying somewhere else.
1: Yeah.
0: You're no happier than Joel is, believe me. So you're the executive director of FUSE. What is FUSE?
2: So Families United for Self-Empowerment, short, is FUSE. It's a nonprofit organization that does the work right here in community, right here in the North Dakota side. We provide resources and services to families and help families navigate the system. So we focus mainly with families with children with special health cares, but also we work with families who are with children who are neurotypical. So we truly, it's about advocating on their behalf and being a voice for family and connecting their resources and empower them to kind of learn to be a self-advocate for themselves.
0: And how did FUSE come about?
2: Through my personal experience, I'm a parent. I raised a child. I have a child who's on a spectrum. And so through raising him, I learned how difficult it is for how to navigate the resources, especially when it comes to our education system and our justice system. It was very, very difficult for me as a parent. And so through the year when I learned that experience, through having to access some of those resources and resources that I didn't even know existed, I thought to myself, you know what, if I have to go through this to get a resources, just imagine a parent who might not know or have a limited English or a parent who is just have some other issues going on. How is their challenge? Because, you know, when you look at one parent is struggling, you ask yourself, how many more? If one family is going through it, you ask yourself, how many more? And so just taking that personal experience and implementing it and creating FUSE to really becoming that support services and network for families and connecting them to resources that I learned along the way and helping be a voice for them.
0: Well, that's just outstanding. Now, this is a very large endeavor. Who are your partners in this effort?
2: We have such a big partners. We work with Fargo Public Schools when it comes to our Back to School Connect. We have pediatric partner. We have Skill Cut. We have Family Health Care. So Family Health Care has been our year-round partner because we do have clients that we'll send to them. We have Incentia Health. We have, you know, our biggest, sponsor and founder is FM Family Foundation has been a huge, huge support of the work FUSE does. And we are so grateful. We will not be doing some of the work we are without their support, sponsorship, and their help for us. And so we have a lot of larger group of collaborative partners around the year. We have the Red Cross. We have the Skill Cuts, who are also our partners, and they have been years over years to do help us with the haircut for the kids. So we really have robust wraparound support services that we can refer families to, not only on local level, but also we have partners in the state level.
0: Well, that's just outstanding because it is a huge job. And as they say, it takes a village, right?
2: It takes a lot of village to help, you know, help a family. It is.
0: So tell us a little bit about the event that's upcoming, Back to School Connect 4.0.
2: Yeah, so FUSE Back to School Connect 4.0, when we truly first come up with this idea, we thought of what can we do as an event? We didn't want to just give people a backpack and just have people come in and hand them a backpack and go. We wanted to do something that's going to leave an impact. It's going to create a sense of community. It's going to connect people, and people going to truly, you know, kids get to see their teachers, get to see the other community members, and family get to understand some of the resources we have in our community. So me and my partners, you know, me and my team kind of sat down, we're like, let's put together an event. So that's how we come up with the Back to School Connect. And we're like, what resources can we bring to this event? So we thought of a sports physical, we thought haircuts, we thought bringing in a food bank, we thought about bringing a Fargo Public School coming in to do a registration. That's one of the very tough way to navigate how to register your kid. Not a lot of people either have access to internet at home, or they don't have access to computer, or they don't understand how to do this. So they are really good where Fargo Public School come in with their team, and they provide that registration for the school side and making sure that the family are registered and make sure the papers are correctly applied. So it's really robust services. We decided we're going to put it together, and over the year, more and more partners are reaching out, and pediatric partner providing early screening for kids, you know, speech, language, and, you know, early intervention, so they can refer families to aftercare services and they can go back to them as long as they say, hey, I was at the Back to School Connect, this is the result, and they can go and then they can get services after, beyond the event.
0: And those screenings are so important. I know this as an educator, because issues that arise are a lot easier to fix if they're diagnosed early. So that is an outstanding service. And so where is this year's Connect 4.0?
2: So Back to School, Fuse Back to School Connect 4.0 is going to be at Jefferson Elementary School, and this is just right here in Fargo. It's the same year we've done it, the same place. The real reason why we try to stay in that neighborhood, we want to target that core neighborhood, because that core neighborhood truly sometimes resources out of their reach. So what do we do to try to bring resources in that community? And so that was really the main point of why we wanted to hold that event there, to really target those neighborhood that sometimes just don't have a way of a transportation, because that's a huge barrier for family. So we wanted to target that core neighborhood. And this is provided for all Fargo Public School families. So this is not just for Jefferson. So every family who's within Fargo Public School are welcome to come. And the beauty this year is we have Dr. Corey Steiner is going to be there doing pictures with kids. So any student who have never met their superintendent who's running their district, coming out, bring them out. They're going to have a picture booth there, and we have a photographer who's an amazing guy. He's going to be there, and he's going to be taking those pictures, and we'll make sure that family who signed up, they'll be able to get those pictures of their kids back. So this is going to be an amazing event.
0: That's terrific. And Dr. Steiner is a tremendous leader, and I'm sure very supportive of Fuse.
2: Huge. They have been a huge, huge supporter. I mean, we worked with Missy Agnes as well, who has been run the registration department and bring in pretty much, you know, 7 laptops out with the whole team to make sure that their tech people are right there. If there's a family who cannot log in, they have somebody right there that can reset their password right there at this event and get them registered. So there's no excuse.
0: Yeah, so I would encourage everybody to take advantage of Fuse Back to School for Connect 4.0. That's at Jefferson Elementary School at 1701 4th Avenue South here in Fargo. Thank you so much. If people want to learn more about Fuse, where should they go?
2: Yeah, they can go to our Facebook. We're at Families United for Self-Empowerment. We're on Facebook, or you can go to our website. It's familiesunitedforselfempowerment.org. You can go in there and you can see different services we provided. You can get your youth engaged and, you know, involved with us. And parents, you can sign up to get involved in some of the stuff we do. And you can also feel free to donate if you want to donate for any of the cause. If you want to be a supporter of Back to School Connect, you can also go in there and you can donate.
0: Victoria, you are awesome. Thank you so much for the good work that you're doing and that Fuse is doing in supporting these families.
2: Thank you so much for having us. It's always good to be here. I am so grateful for KFGO for having us on.
0: Oh, it's our pleasure. Believe me.

0: High Camp.
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1: Hey, everybody, welcome back to News and Views. I'm Nick Archuleta, substituting for Joel Heitkamp.
2: Very on theme.
1: I'm sorry?
2: Substituting. You're very on theme with the Education Teacher Day.
1: Oh.
2: I feel like, I mean, rather than guest hosting, like you're our substitute.
1: Oh, yeah. I'm a substitute teacher. I'm a guest teacher. Behind a radio microphone.
2: Right, behind a radio microphone. And we were going to get rid of Victoria, and then we said, just kidding, we're going to keep you.
1: Yeah. Victoria, you just can't leave, sorry.
3: No, I can't leave. I think I like it here. Maybe I should get a job here.
2: Perfect.
3: Not doing the radio part, though.
2: Okay.
3: Just kind of hanging around. Bossing people around, telling what to do.
1: We'd have to find a way to draw you out of your shell a little bit, but yeah, I think you could probably
2: you're
1: do
2: so
1: it.
2: Shy.
3: I'll just do the coffee part. I'll bring Joe coffee, and I'll bring, Abby coffee.
2: There you go.
3: And then maybe schedule her nail, Medicare, and Patty.
2: Perfect.
3: Yeah, look at that.
2: You're just our assistant. And you brought someone with you.
3: I know!
2: You brought your volunteer,
3: yes.
2: Right?
3: Yes, my volunteer.
2: Yes, Sienna, thanks for coming in.
4: Yeah, it's going good so far, and everyone is excited. When you look at the community, everyone is happy to come out there. I'm just encouraging everyone to be a part of this. This is a blessing. And in one place, we have, especially with skill cuts, you know, hair is so expensive these days. Everything is up. So if you have skill cut there, I'll be there with my kids. So it's a blessing. It's an opportunity to come out. I want to say thank you to Fuse, and we have a post physical. This is something that is time-consuming to leave your job and, you know, go for those appointments. So there's something that's going to be good. And the connection, I mean, the kids will be out there meeting people. And the police is going to be there, too. They love the police. So they're going to come out and, you know, hang out with the kids and have a bouncing house. They can have fun. It's just not going to be about grabbing your backpack and leaving. You're going to have fun. You're going to have food, you know, water, you know, and hang out.
1: It sounds like quite an event.
4: Oh, yeah.
1: Those kids are going to just have more fun than they can stand.
4: More fun, yep.
1: So how did you get involved as a volunteer?
4: Yeah, well, I like to, I like giving back to my community as well. It's my interest, you know, to help people to, you know, connect with family, connect with the community. So I met Miss Victoria and, you know, I got interested with everything I seen her doing. So I was part of the last year Bike to School Connect. I went there to get backpack for my kids. And I'm like, oh, this is a nice thing. I wish one day I can do this. And I seen this lady walking, and I'm like, who's she? She's like, get this, set up this, do this. I'm like, oh, well, I didn't get to connect with her till after a little while. And then I met her through some program, and she said, well, I'm interested in you, and then I think you can do more than what you are doing. And then so that's how I became a volunteer, and I like what she's doing. It's amazing. You know, it's a blessing. It's giving back to her community. So everyone she can give, every help that she can give, she's willing to reach out and provide the resources for us.
1: That, you know, and that's terrific. It sounds, you know, most good volunteers begin by being voluntold. And it sounds like that might be the case right here. So, and your kids, the neighbors, everyone is welcome. This, and you mentioned before, Victoria, that this isn't just strictly for Jefferson students. This is for students from across the district.
4: The Fargo School District. If you come from anywhere else, you can have access to the bouncing house and hang out, but the backpacks and all of those resources are just for the Fargo School District.
3: Yeah.
2: Is there a certain, like, just middle schooler, just high schooler, all students?
3: No,
2: given age?
3: So when it comes to our sports physical, we try to target kids from 14 all the way to 18, as long as they're in high school. If they're 18 and still in high school and playing sports, they can come in and get their sports physical completely free at no charge to them. The hair card is pretty much for K to 12 kids. I'm sorry, parents, you cannot get a haircut. This is targeting children only. We did have last year where adults will come. He's like, what? They're in the line. We're like, can we help you? Yeah, I'm going to get a haircut. It's like, sorry, buddy, you cannot get a haircut. This is for kids.
2: Yeah.
3: You know, it's just so funny that we had adults that would come in and pull me aside and be like, they will let me go get a sports physical. I was like, physical? This is not a physical for you. It's for kids. So truly, this event is about kids, targeting kids. So, yes, it's all ages, K to 12, when it comes to the services, like Sienna say, the fun activities, you know, we had West Fargo people reaching out and say, why can't we be part of this? We're like, hey, we love all children. Let your children come out and play in the bouncy. Come meet the resource officers. Come meet with the, you know, other, the fire departments, you know what I mean? Come out and have the fun. It's just the core resources like the registration, the sports physical, and those core resources that is specifically targeting the entire Fargo Public School. And we're so grateful that, you know, when it comes to the backpack, that United Way is covering the entire West Fargo, North Fargo. And so they can cover the more robust, bigger level than we can. And so, so there's still opportunity for parents who can get a backpack through them, if that's the case.
1: Sure. And that's, if they don't get one today, it's still possible after the event.
3: Yep.
1: That's terrific.
2: So when, give us the information one more time, where, when, who?
3: Yeah, so the Back to School Connect 3.0 is going to be at Jefferson Elementary School, and that's here, right here in Fargo, and it's 1701 4th Avenue South in Fargo. Again, it's next Tuesday, August 11th from 4 p.m. to 1701 4th Avenue South, and this is open to all Fargo Public School families, and they're welcome to come in and have fun and meet their superintendent and meet all our community partners and our police officers who are doing wonderful work in our community, and our sheriff. They will be there too.
1: Well, that is just terrific. I want to take this opportunity to thank you again, Victoria, and Sienna. Thank you for being a volunteer. This is a tremendous event and a great opportunity for kids and families to get together before school and get some of those vital services taken care of before the bell rings for the first time.
3: Yeah. Thank you so much, Nick. It's really good to meet you
1: in person.
3: Thank you so much for all you do for our education.
1: Ah.
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13: On this vote, the yeas are 8, the nays are 5, and the motion is agreed to.
12: The call is the Senate Homeland Security Committee this morning votes along party lines to hold Dr. Anthony Fauci in contempt of Congress. At a hearing last week, he invoked his Fifth Amendment right over 100 times, refusing to answer any questions about the pandemic. Investigators still looking for the hackers behind the attacks on water systems in several states. Iran among the suspects. ABC News Chief Investigative Correspondent Aaron Katursky on an intelligence note reviewed by ABC News.
14: The note says public safety officials in Utah identified targeted reconnaissance against water infrastructure in their state using an internet signature linked to Iran. The note said there were nearly 500 attempted intrusions in a 46-minute window November 24th. That's 3 months before the U.S. and Israel launched their first strikes.
12: The number of Americans filing for unemployment help rising to 199,000 people last week. This is ABC News.
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18: KFGO News, it's 64 degrees, sunny Fargo-Moorhead at 9:02. I'm Nate Cohen. The man accused in the downtown Fargo shootings 1 year ago is pleading not guilty. 22-year-old Javon Allen pled not guilty yesterday. He was charged with murder, reckless endangerment, and aggravated assault. Azeem Holmes was killed in those downtown Fargo shootings. Two people were injured. One was hospitalized in critical condition. Allen was arrested in Minneapolis in June. His next court appearance scheduled for later this month. Fargo Police Traffic Safety Team says last month they conducted 800 traffic stops with the goal of stopping dangerous driving. Police Officer Trey Schmidt says that while the team has issued more than 1,800 tickets so far this year, another goal for them is visibility.
19: Obviously, people see a police officer and they're probably going to slow down. We'll take that as a win. And we're just... us being out and about, whether it's not even doing a traffic stop or we're on a different stop issuing a ticket, that others are seeing us and just friendly reminders that we are out and about.
18: Schmidt says that if they do make a stop and issue a ticket, the traffic safety team hopes it'll make the driver think twice about dangerous driving the next time that they're on the road. Badlands Search and Rescue says throughout the course of a 13-day search for a missing hiker in Theodore Roosevelt National Park's North Unit, hikers for the team searched about 140 total hours across 76 miles of the park. The multi-agency search was launched after initial searches by Badlands Search and Rescue on July 20th were unsuccessful. Five agencies assisted with the search, including a National Guard helicopter. It's the first time that that's happened in North Dakota. Badlands Search and Rescue says the agencies all had the same goal of bringing the hiker home, which they did on August 2nd when his remains were located and the search was turned over to law enforcement for an investigation. Badlands Search and Rescue says that crews searched the roughest terrain in the park looking for the missing hiker, and they had multiple encounters with wildlife that slowed the search, mainly rattlesnakes and bison. State Public Safety Commissioner Bob Jacobson says the state of Minnesota is moving into the recovery phase for wildfires in the northeastern part of the state.
20: After consultation with the Department of Natural Resources and our partners on the ground, we have determined a peacetime emergency extension is not needed. Conditions have improved, and we are confident that the response can continue under existing authorities.
18: Jacobson says firefighting does continue, but the state's focus is now expanding to recovery efforts for affected communities. Your forecast from the KFGO Weather Center. Mostly sunny day today. We're expecting a high temperature in the afternoon of 90 degrees. Southwest winds around 9 to 17. Partly cloudy overnight, dropping down to a low of 61. Tomorrow, sunny, a high of 82. Tomorrow night, clear, dropping down to a low of 55. For the weekend, Saturday, sunny and 85. Right now in Fargo Moorhead, 64 sunny. 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
22: 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Now, the number one talk show in the Upper Midwest. Here's Joel Heidkamp.
2: Not Joel Heidkamp. Day four of guest hosts, and we had a newbie in yesterday, but now we have, I'm calling you like a veteran guest host at this point. Nick Archuleta, president of North Dakota United, made the trip from Bismarck to guest host for us today.
1: I did, and it's, you know, given my background in education, I'm a substitute host.
2: We're calling you a substitute host rather than guest host.
1: Yeah, it's great stuff. It's great to be here taking the chair from Joel for at least today, and that's terrific stuff. Joel, of course, is out in California watching his grandson play great baseball. Mm-hmm. It sounds like they're winning. They're still around. So, yay. Good for them. Well, you know, it is almost back to school time.
2: We're nearing it. We're now in August.
1: Yes, we are now in August, and August goes fast, like quick as a hiccup kind of fast. So anyway, we thought it'd be a great idea to bring on our North Dakota's Superintendent of Public Instruction. Levi Bachmeyer has a big, big job. When his predecessor, Kirsten Baszler, left for a position with the United States Department of Education, Governor Kelly Armstrong determined that he wanted somebody in that position that checked a few boxes. One of them, of course, was that he had to have practical experience in a classroom, that he was really good at working with large budgets. Education, of course, I think we spend somewhere north of $1 billion a year on K-12 education. And as well, he had to have good relationships with legislators and with folks at the Department of Education. Well, Levi Bachmeyer checked all of those boxes. Levi, welcome to News and Views.
23: Nick, you're too gracious. Thanks for having me.
1: That's great that you were able to make some time. I know you're very, very busy. I think you're speaking today at the NDCEL conference.
23: Yeah, I've had an opportunity over the last couple of days to speak to many of our school leaders from across the state. Yesterday, we really focused on leadership and our obligation to our communities and our teachers and our students. Today, we're focusing a little bit more on operations, making sure that budgets are complying with the law, and we're trying to make the most out of get the most out of every dollar and get as many resources in the classroom with our kids. So I actually would say we are officially in back to school time. I ran into a family walking through the Capitol yesterday. They were squeezing in, you know, one last quick, you know, trip. But we've got kids who've been playing soccer now for a handful of days. I think it's the first day of football practice. Yeah. So our schools are filling back up with coaches and staff and students, and this is my favorite time of the year.
1: Yeah, you know, when I was teaching, I taught for 22 years. The first day of school was just like it was when I was a first grader. You get those butterflies in your stomach. It's a new beginning.
23: Yeah, I think it's just so fun. Kids coming back and reconnecting with friends, teachers coming back, seeing one another. And it's a wonderful time to both reflect on what went well and what can be better. And you've got a fresh page to set some ambitious goals, to try some new things, to do better for kids. So I think it's a wonderful time. Hopefully it isn't quite so hot here soon so we can enjoy, you know, our late summer and fall here in North Dakota, but it is, it's just an exciting and really energizing time.
1: I'm sure we'll get plenty of that. So listen, you've been on the job now for about a year, give or take, and what have you found to be, say, the top three challenges that you're going to deal with in the near future?
23: Yeah, I have had the privilege. I visited over 50 schools during the first half of this year. I've been able to, you know, take a little break during the, you know, during the summer. I'm a big believer that, you know, you visit schools when kids are there. So, you know, through the first 4 or 5 months of this year, whether it's visiting small schools like Marmoth in the Southwest or big schools like Fargo in the Red River Valley, I mean, every community has some unique, you know, challenges and opportunities, but you know, there are themes, big and small, east and west, that are really bubbling up. We have a teacher workforce shortage, and that is true everywhere. Big towns, small towns, north, south, everywhere. You know, health insurance continues to be a challenge, a very expensive cost for school districts, which is true for every household and business across the state, but it is really putting some financial pressures on our school districts. So I think those are the two, you know, most common ones. And I'm a big believer that, you know, we can lead the nation with America's best schools. And I think I have the data to prove that, you know, we're a good system and we can be great. We can be the best. But to do that, we all know that the quality of our education system is not determined by words, you know, that I say or laws that the legislature passes. It really comes down to what happens in the classroom between students, working with students and students working with teachers and teachers working with teachers. And to do that, you need to have a quality, you know, a quality workforce. So I would put, you know, retention maybe as number one, recruitment as number two, and then trying to figure out some of these unique budgetary pressures that these districts are facing so they can continue to get quality personnel in our school buildings and ensure that our kids have a great education and we continue to get better and keep climbing the rankings from, you know, we're really good, particularly in math, but I think we have the workforce. I think we have the supportive communities. I think we have all the ingredients that we need. And if we work together, we can have the best school system in America. There's no doubt about it in my mind.
1: I agree with you 100%. I think the components are there to really make some huge strides. Our schools aren't perfect, but we are good. And to get from good to great, you mentioned that one of the things we have to do is invest in teacher retention. What ideas do you have to help school districts to retain those educators that they need?
23: Yeah, I mean, when you look at the national research, I'm really excited. We actually just got a poll back. We worked with a group to do a representative sample of North Dakotans to get their views on what they want out of a quality school system, because I also believe if you're going to go from good to great, we have to have a shared definition of success. The public has to believe that schools are helping develop young people that are equipped for the opportunities and challenges of the world that they're inheriting. So we're going to post that soon on our Facebook page, and I would really encourage people to, you know, check that out. There is a wealth of information in there, over 80% of respondents. And again, this isn't just, you know, who filled out a survey online. This is a scientifically representative sample of citizens. Over 80% say that we're somewhat or significantly, you know, underpaying teachers. And I'm a big believer. I worked in a large school system. You look at the national data, pay is not the solution to every problem. But I think we got to talk about, you know, two sides of the same coin when it comes to both recruiting and retaining teachers. I think we have to do better in compensation, and we also have to make sure that the jobs that we're asking them to do are realistic and sustainable. Because if people can get a higher paying, lower stress job somewhere else, many people will do that. I mean, educators go into the work that they go into because they're in it for, you know, positively impacting, you know, students' lives and making a difference. But at the same time, you know, we have too few teachers. So we got to make sure that our teachers are feeling supported and engaged, and they're empowered to do what they know that their students need to succeed. I think we got to do a little bit less of, you know, mandates from the department, fewer mandates from the legislature. Parents aren't interested in what I think and what the legislature thinks and what superintendents think. They're interested in what teachers know, what they're seeing, and what their professional judgment suggests that students need to improve. So I think it's a conversation about compensation, of course, but it's also about, you know, making sure that we're empowering teachers to work with parents. And that, you know, I'm a huge believer that education is a team sport. And when we've got teachers and parents working together to best support these kids, that's where I think the magic happens. And that's where I think we go from, you know, a state qualifier to a state champion when it comes to, you know, our education system compared to anywhere else. And I do have to say, you know, I just met a couple superintendents from southern states just yesterday who are new to North Dakota. And they're complimentary compared to a lot of other states in the country. We do invest, you know, a higher percentage of resources in our schools. And I think it's something that we can both be proud of, but also recognize that we can do better. The percentage of our state budget that's been going to teacher pay and to education has actually been shrinking over the last, you know, 6 or 7 years since COVID. And so I think this is an opportunity to say, hey, you know, let's go back to the basics. Let's invest in the most important things. That's our students. And how do we invest in students? We make sure they have great teachers. So it's both and. It's compensation, it's empowerment, it's engagement, and it's making sure that connection between students and families and teachers are aligned, and we're letting them focus on those most important things.
1: Hey, Levi, we're going to take a little break for the weather, but when we come back, I want to talk to you just a little bit, go into a little bit more depth on that particular point. So here's the weather.
18: Good morning. We're expecting a warm summer day across the northern plains today. Plenty of sunshine in North Dakota mixed with some high clouds. Afternoon highs will reach the 80s statewide, push close to 90 degrees in some areas. Clouds increase tonight as a cold front approaches, and an isolated thunderstorm couldn't be ruled out across parts of northwest and central west central Minnesota. Across South Dakota, another hot day with highs climbing well into the 80s and 90s. Hottest over central portions of the state, south to southwest winds will become breezy. Across northeast South Dakota, gusting at times as high as 30 miles an hour. At last check, temperatures around the region. Grand Forks 67, Valley City 70, Wahpeton 66, Jamestown 58, Sioux Falls, South Dakota 63, Aberdeen 66, Sisseton 70, Detroit Lakes 70, Fergus Falls 67, 68 in the Twin Cities. Today's town of the day, Dunseith, North Dakota, currently 66. Sunny and 65 in Fargo. 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
1: Levi, I played that just for you. It's my old school.
23: What a great selection. Thanks, Nick.
1: You bet. Hey, before the break, we were talking a little bit about teacher retention. The other side of that coin is, how do we get the best and brightest to choose education as a viable profession?
23: Yeah, I mean, it's a great question. I think we can do a much better job of engaging students while they're in high school and talking about all the incredible things that come from a meaningful, you know, vocation like working in education. You know, and I think some states are doing some really interesting things. They're exploring, you know, offering an unsigned, you know, teacher contract to the top 10% of their graduates because they know that they're going to have enough turnover and that not every kid is ultimately going to choose education, but to try to just say, hey, we believe in you. We want you to, you know, come back and be engaged and help shape the future of the state and your community. So I think we can do a better job of funding, you know, educator exploration programs here at the state level, so it's easier for schools to offer courses on exposing students to what it means to work in education. I mean, everybody, you know, is the recipient of education, but that's a very different thing from, you know, jumping over and joining it, you know, as part of an industry. So I think there are a lot of things we should be doing. I think we gotta do a better job of highlighting all the great things that come along with working in education, starting sooner and engaging more high school students. I ask students on any school visit that I'm at, hey, what would it take for you to, you know, consider a chance to enter the education field? And some of them bring up the topics, you know, that we were discussing earlier, pay, and, you know, some of the politics that we sometimes find ourselves in as being disincentives. But you can tell that some, you know, have never really given it some thought. And I think we've got great kids here in North Dakota. So I hope we can do a better job of, you know, exposing that as an opportunity to make, you know, make a difference, and then making sure that we're doing what we need to do on the policy level, that it's a sustainable, you know, profession that you can take care of your family doing.
1: Yeah, I think you're exactly right. The profession is a noble profession. I don't think that we do anything more important as a society than educating our own future. And so I think as the more we understand that, the more policies that we put in place to be supportive of teachers and of those who may wish to become teachers, I think that's all good for us. So you mentioned your school tour, which I think is incredibly important for a leader of the K-12 public schools to get out in those schools. What are you hearing once you're out there talking with the school leaders and community members and students?
23: Yeah, it's great. And I'm a big believer, if I'm going to do this job well, I need to understand, you know, the priorities and perspectives of all of our communities, you know, whether that's in the Red River Valley, like the Grafton, or out in the Northwest, like Powers Lake. And like I said, and this is important, this isn't just a stunt. Every community is different. They have different values and strengths and weaknesses and opportunities and challenges. And if, And if I'm going to do my job well, I need to understand those so we can try to help move the needle for every kid in our state, because we can't leave any of them behind. So it's been wonderful. And these schools have been great about bringing in leaders from across their community, faith leaders, small business owners, mayors, members of the local park board. And it's been really rich just to have a conversation about, you know, what's going well, what challenges are you facing, and what can I, as the relatively new guy in Bismarck, do to help you best support your kids to move the needle. And those conversations have looked, you know, they've gone different directions everywhere that I've gone. Some common themes, like we talked about, related to, you know, workforce, I'd say, pop up. I'd say there's a lot of discussion about the appropriate role of technology in our schools that I think is really rich and something that we should be having. And it's just fun to learn about so many of the great things that our individual school communities are doing for our kids. And I think one of the reasons that we have great schools or good schools in North Dakota is because we have engaged and supportive communities. So this, we can't view this in a silo. We have to think about education as a team sport. How are we engaging all the facets of our North Dakota communities to ensure that we have great schools? And it's been fun to hear about what some of those things are and how we can continue to get better in the future, because we have an obligation to these kids to wake up with a purpose to get just a little bit better each and every day. And if we can do that, great things are going to happen for our young people. Our schools, our public schools are, you know, they're an investment in our future. They're an investment in the future of North Dakota. And so, I don't think that there's anything more important. And so making sure that we're all working together, towards both a shared vision about what should be true for all North Dakota students, while at the same time recognizing the unique realities of each of our communities, we have to do both if we're going to do great work for kids, and that's what they deserve.
1: Yeah, you know, in the two, you mentioned technology in our schools as being a challenge or a potential challenge. We have now gone a full year with no cell phones in our schools. I'd like you to comment on that, but then I'd also like you to touch on the issue of artificial intelligence and what role that's going to play in our schools.
23: Yeah, I mean, the AI is going to be one of the biggest, you know, questions that I think we are going to face over the next 10 years in education. And I think there's so many different, you know, components to that. But really, AI is a tool. It's a super powerful tool. But we've seen big leaps in technology in education for a really long time, whether it's been graphing calculators, whether it's been access to the internet. I mean, these, you know, you can go all the way back to the printing press and the revolution that had in our society and community. So we've been at inflection points in the past, but this is a really, really big one. And I think the challenge here is, can AI do some great things? Can it hopefully help add some efficiencies for so many of the administrative tasks that we ask teachers to do? Yes. Can it help better personalize lesson plans for the interests and passions of our students? Yeah, I think so. So there's good. But on the flip side of that point, we have to be really careful that we are not allowing students to offload their thinking into these machines. We also have to make sure that there are some regulations to ensure that schools and students have base level protections. If a student, you know, is confiding in a chatbot that they are mentally unwell, I mean, we need to make sure that this is no different than mandated reporting in our educators. Someone needs, and this isn't a chatbot, this needs to be a human that reaches out to these kids and makes sure that they're supported. So I, you know, I'm the dad of two little girls. We can't not expose kids to technology. That's the world that they're going to be living in. But we also got to be really, really careful.
1: You are absolutely right. Superintendent of Public Instruction, Levi Bachmeier, thank you so much for making the time for us today. Have a great day.
23: Nick, thanks so much for having me.
1: My pleasure.
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18: Good morning. It's 9:30, 66 degrees, sunny Fargo-Moorhead. I'm Nate Cohn. Badlands Search and Rescue is providing more details about the nearly two-week search for a missing hiker in the north unit of the Theodore Roosevelt National Park. Search and Rescue team says throughout the search, volunteers of the team logged 140 hours searching and walked more than 75 miles of the park's roughest terrain in temperatures ranging from the high 90s to the 100 degrees. Search began July 20th after crews conducted a hasty search. That's a tactic used to locate missing people who they believe could still be alive. After those attempts were unsuccessful, search operations escalated the next day. Multiple agencies became involved, including the National Park Service, McKenzie County Sheriff's Office, North Dakota Highway Patrol, a Highway Patrol Bloodhound team, a National Guard helicopter, Civil Air Patrol aircraft, and drone operators. Search teams encountered wildlife in the park that slowed search operations, mainly bison and rattlesnakes. Search crews had one encounter with a bull bison atop a ridgeline. Crews on August 2nd found evidence from above that turned out to be the remains of the hiker. The operation was then turned over to law enforcement for an investigation. Search was the first in North Dakota history that utilized National Guard search and rescue aircrafts. Badlands Search and Rescue says the agencies all collaborated with one goal of bringing the hiker home. North Dakota court system is reminding people to be aware of scams that target potential jurors. The scammers will call or text people alleging they failed to appear for jury services. Some will even impersonate law enforcement officers who threaten to arrest if court fines aren't paid. Court and law enforcement agencies

0: dangerous driving in the future. Team says that visibility of officers is also a good goal for the team. KFGO Weather Center forecast, mostly sunny day today, high temperature of 90 degrees later on this afternoon, winds out of the southwest overnight, partly cloudy, a low of 61. Tomorrow, sunny, a high of 82. Tomorrow night, clear, dropping down to a low of 55. Into the weekend, sunny, a high of 85 on Saturday. Right now it's 66 degrees in sunny Fargo-Moorhead. 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

0: Hey, welcome back to News and Views Radio Network. I'm Nick Archuleta, filling in today for Joel Heitkamp. And we are investigating an educational theme today.
1: We are investigating an educational theme. Oh my gosh. I like having you, though, in August. I mean, right ahead of the school year. And I think especially, like, for me, I don't have kids. I don't have people in my life really in school. I'm out of that phase. So, I mean, I turn to people like you and our educators to know how kids are learning now, how they're learning, especially in the day and age of AI. Like, you talked to Levi with cell phones. And so I'm more than happy to have you on today and learn all things education.
0: Well, if there's one thing that I know for sure, that is, it's this, that education is not static. It is constantly changing, constantly evolving. I remember when Nicole Pullman was in the legislature, she was testifying on one of her bills, and she let the legislators know that if you haven't been in a school in 5 years, you haven't been in a school. That's how fast things are changing. And one of the professionals that we are fortunate enough to have with us today is Franny Tunseth. She is the 2026 North Dakota Teacher of the Year and also the pride of Mayville, Portland, Clifford, Galesburg. So, Franny, welcome to News and Views.
2: Hey, Nick. I'm so excited to be here. Thanks for having me on.
0: It's my pleasure. This time of year, I would imagine you're nice and busy.
2: It is so busy, but it's a good sense of busy. I always think that the opening of, like, going back to school is like a holiday. I get so excited to have a new school year and meet all the new kids and welcome them back into our buildings. I think it's such an exciting time of the year.
0: It really is. So, you know, I taught for 22 years, and I haven't been in a classroom now for 13 years, so I'm not even going to pretend that I know all the ins and outs of education. But one thing I'd learned in my teaching career was that quality teaching and learning is predicated on building great relationships. Has that been your observation as well?
2: Oh, my goodness gracious. I think it's the foundation of everything we do, Nick. You know, and I actually just had the opportunity to go and talk to a group of educators yesterday in Fargo, and the entire speech and keynote was all about the importance of relationships. And I think teachers are really magic makers. We're able to connect with students on so many different levels. But if we don't have a genuine foundation, and if we don't take the time to get to know students as people, and also allow students to know teachers as human beings too, I think that we're missing real opportunities to connect with students and to further their learning.
0: So would you say that student success, does it go beyond academic success?
2: Oh, gosh, for sure. You know, Nick, I work as an interventionist in my school, and so I work with students where learning is maybe a little tough, right? And when students leave my classroom, I want them to feel so much more pride than just about the grade they earned or even the increase in their academic ability. I want them to feel proud of moments, you know, moments where they were maybe courageous and shared an answer that they were kind of scared to share, or a moment of connection when they were able to really get to the bottom of a

0: investigation with another peer. And I think that, you know, I'm really happy right now with how Superintendent Bachmeyer is really taking a look at the metrics and how we grade our, you know, our ability as schools to figure out, is there more than just academics? Because I think it goes so much beyond academics. You know, all the soft skills are so important, and we need to take the time to make sure that students are having opportunities to practice those and to excel in those too, if we want North Dakota to continue to be a strong state.
1: That's true. And that's something I'd like you to expound on too. Why is public education so important?
0: Oh, gosh. You know, Nick, I just have such a profound love for public education. And I think that away all the noise, the promise of public education is really simple, right? It's that we welcome every single child as they are, and that we give them the tools to become who they want to be. And I personally believe that public schools are the ultimate hope for North Dakota's future, because when we're investing in our classrooms, we aren't just funding an institution. We're directly investing in the future of, like, our leaders and of our inventors and in the neighbors of our state. And so I think that every morning when the bell is ringing, it's a promise to our communities that we're going to love, support, and lift up every child who walks through those doors, regardless of where they come from or what their abilities are.
1: That's for sure. And when you talk about investment in education, of course, we get an awful lot of investment from the state of North Dakota. How important do you think it is for legislators we've already talked to Superintendent Bachmeyer, and he's doing a school tour, going to pick it up again in September. How important is it for legislators, the people who have the responsibility in the Constitution to fund public education, how important is it for them to be in your classroom?
0: Oh, gosh, Nick, I think it is so important. I think the best way to really understand our public education is to step inside and experience it. You know, when we are able to step inside those classrooms across the state, I think it really reinforces why our decision makers, our community leaders, our lawmakers need to see the daily magic and the real world challenges that our schools are facing firsthand. And I know, you know, I had the opportunity to do that this year at the end of the school year. And I think it was just such a testament to why it's important.
1: Yeah, it really is. What did the legislators tell you after they visited? Were these your local legislators?
0: So I had the opportunity. So in Mayville, we have three local legislators, and I had the opportunity to welcome them into my classroom. And it was just absolutely delightful. I had the best time welcoming them in. And I think, too, when I invited those legislators into my classroom, it wasn't something for me that was political, Nick. It was really just an extension of love that I have for my students and for my community. It was really me saying, come in and see these incredible kids in the community and what we're building together, and help tap in. Because I think real advocacy isn't a trade-off or a negotiation. It's really about opening up your doors and building genuine trust, and then forming those relationships with local legislators that exist long before or after any vote or legislative session. And so when I had them come in, I mean, they were delightful. They talked about how excited they were to see students in real time learning. You know, and I think one of my favorite things, Nick, has been the conversations that have happened after they came into my classroom. I've gotten texts about grants that I had talked about that were really important. You know, we talked about student mental health, and I got text messages from them about grants that are upcoming. And when I saw them at our local Summerfest parade, they came over and we took a selfie and were able to check in with each other. And I think that's the real power of welcoming in and, like, extending that first olive branch, is just the continued relationship that can happen. So when they're over in Bismarck and they have questions, they know who to call, because you've already developed that relationship.
1: Yeah, again, we're back to relationships, aren't we?
0: We are.
1: Yeah, you're exactly right. The relationships are the foundation for all good communication.
0: And I think too, Nick, can I just say one more thing?
1: Absolutely.
0: I think that when we're pulling up a chair for the legislators to come into our classrooms, we're not asking them to necessarily, like, judge a policy on paper. We're really having them look into the eyes of our children and see the potential and fall in love with the future of our state, just like we as teachers get to do every single day. And I think when they see that potential, I think it makes it so much easier for them to understand why funding or why policies and why those relationships and being able to call back and talk to teachers about how this is going to look in the classroom is so vital.
1: That's absolutely true. What do you think their takeaways were? Did they learn something that they didn't know before they went into
0: I hope so. So, Nick, it was really important to me when I welcomed them into my classroom that, number one, I wanted them to see learning. And I wanted them to be able to hear from my kids. And so I did a Socratic seminar. And for those that don't know what a Socratic seminar is, I always explain it as a conversation to grow our thinking. And so we actually talked about technology and reducing technology in the classroom and what that would look like and what are the benefits and what are the risks. And so my sixth graders sat down with these three representatives, and the three representatives joined the circle just like the student, and they engaged in a 35-minute conversation with local legislators where it was primarily their voice. And it was so interesting to hear their perspectives and to have these legislators talk about what they learned from the sixth graders. And a couple of things kind of resonated for me. Number one, I hope that my students always remember that their voice matters and what they have to say is really important. And that day they had, you know, elected officials listening to their words. And that is so powerful. I think the other thing that I really want them, or that I really wanted them to remember, was that, like, it takes all of us. We're all on Team Kid, right? All stakeholders want what's best for students. And so being able to have the local legislators tie in and have conversations with them, I think, was really important. But the local legislators just talked about how impressed they were with the students and the way that they were able to articulate their ideas and their thoughts, and that they left with things to really think about and things that they hadn't seen before. And, you know, one legislator even told me, like, I don't know if I've stepped foot into a school since I graduated. And Nick, he wasn't in his 30s. We'll just say that.
1: Yeah. Many of our legislators aren't in their 30s. But that's no slam.
0: Absolutely not. Absolutely not. Like, all the love and respect. But I think it just goes to show that, like, we need to get them into school so they can see what is happening. Because as you said, like, education changes really fast. This is my 13th year in education, and it has changed immensely since I started teaching. And so I think that all stakeholders, whether you're a parent, an elected official, a leader in your community, a grandparent, or just somebody who really appreciates public education, I think it's important for all people to get into classrooms. And I think it's really important for schools to also think about, how do we invite communities in so that they understand the investment that's needed in public education too? I think that it's really important for legislators, but I think it expands to be communities too, and to really think about, how do we get people tied into our schools?
1: Oh, that's outstanding. See, we're talking right now with 2026 North Dakota Teacher of the Year, Franny Tunseth, and we're going to break for weather now. But Franny, when we get back, I want to talk to you a little bit about being the Teacher of the Year.
0: Here's, okay.
1: All right, we'll talk to you after the weather.
2: Good morning. We're expecting a warm summer day across the northern plains today. Plenty of sunshine in North Dakota. Mix of some high clouds. Afternoon highs will reach 80s across the state, pushing close to 90s in some areas, including the Fargo-Moorhead Metro. Clouds increase tonight as a cold front approaches. An isolated thunderstorm can't be ruled out across parts of northwest and west central Minnesota. Across South Dakota, another hot day with highs climbing well into the 80s and 90s. Hottest over central portions of the state, south to southwest winds will become breezy across northeast South Dakota, gusting as high as 30 miles an hour at times. There is a small chance for a stray thunderstorm possible late this afternoon into the early evening in South Dakota, depending on where you are or where you are not. At last check, temperatures across the region: Grand Forks 67, Valley City 72, Wahpeton 66, Williston 62, Sioux Falls 63, Aberdeen 66, Sisseton 70, Detroit Lake 70, Fergus Falls 67, the Twin Cities 69. Today's town of the day is Dunseith, North Dakota, currently 69 degrees there. Sunny, 67 in Fargo. For the News and Views Radio Network, I'm Nate Cohn.
3: Thanks, Nate. 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We're already getting some, so keep sending those in to Nick Archuleta.

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13: Hey, welcome back to the News and Views Radio Network. We're visiting, I'm Nick Archuleta, president of North Dakota United, guest hosting for Joel Heitkamp, who's out watching baseball in sunny California. Good for him. We're talking with Franny Tunseth, the 2026 North Dakota Teacher of the Year. Franny, we were talking before the break about the importance of relationships. And I'm sure you're forming new relationships with other National Teachers of the Year.
14: I am. Nick, it has just been such an absolute gift to be able to meet educators in every little nugget of this incredible nation and be able to learn alongside them over the course of this year. It makes me incredibly hopeful for education as a whole, because we have some absolutely amazing educators in every single state that are doing incredible things. And I'm so grateful that I get to call them friends.
13: Well, I'm sure they feel the same way. So what kinds of things have you been able to do now as Teacher of the Year when you get together with those folks?
14: Yeah, so I am part of the National Teacher of the Year cohort group, and so we have gotten to do lots of really incredible things. Back in February, we went to Santa Clara, Google headquarters, and we were able to learn about AI with leading AI experts and really critically think about how do we interact with AI as teachers and bring that back into our classroom with our students. I just got back from Space Camp in Huntsville, Alabama, and it was so delightful to be a student again and to be able to learn about NASA and space and all of the incredible things that they have going on. And then I will be going to D.C. in September and hopefully meeting with some of our federal level legislators over there. Maybe I can see my buddy Senator Kramer and my buddy Senator Hoeven and be able to advocate a little bit more on some things that are happening in North Dakota and how we can better support our teachers and our students. But along with that, there's also monthly Zooms that we get to do and just really think about how we can grow as educators. But on top of that, Nick, I've been able to do some really incredible things here in North Dakota. I was able to go with the National Guard out to in Devil's Lake and participate in things that scare me so much, like flying in a Black Hawk helicopter and propelling off of a wall. And I did them, which was so incredible. But, you know, one of my very favorite things that I've gotten to do in this role, Nick, is really traveling across our state and sitting down with teachers from really small rural districts all the way up to our larger urban schools and listen to the incredible things that are happening across our state. And I think seeing teachers putting in, like, just all that tireless effort into creating supportive learning environments really reassures me that the future of North Dakota is in really great hands.
13: I could not agree with you more. The time I spend with teachers, it's the same thing. They're very hopeful. They work very, very hard. And the students of today, I think, are just phenomenal. The things that they know, the things that they want to know are just, it's really heartening. I think our future is going to be in very good hands.
14: I agree. And, you know, Nick, I've said since the minute that I was, you know, named Teacher of the Year, I've said that this role is not about Franny Tunseth. This role is not about one individual. And I love being able to serve as a microphone for the thousands of dedicated educators across our state who are showing up for our students every day and to be able to tell their stories, right? And, like, there are really incredible things that are happening in our schools. There's also some really tough things that are happening in our schools. And I think being able to play that balance and to be able to share the raw, vulnerable things that are happening while celebrating the great work is really important to make sure that we can try and make things a little bit better.
13: Well, that's just outstanding. So of those things that you, like Space Camp and heading out to Santa Clara and Google's headquarters, how do you intend to share that with teachers and with your students and communities?
14: You know, Nick, so I went and I presented at a conference for leaders earlier this year. And on my way there, I was driving and I saw a moose and a baby moose, which is very, very unusual around the Mayville, Portland area, right? And I got up on stage and I was like, I have to share this with everybody. And so I was sharing them and I was showing them the picture. And I said, I really think that's a lot of what education is about too, right? We learn something really exciting. We see something new. We see something we haven't seen before and we want to share it with everybody. And I'm so thankful that I've been able to have that experience. So one of the ways I brought that back is when I went and I learned about AI, I wasn't using AI a whole lot in my classroom because it kind of scared me a little bit, if I'm being honest. And when I was able to sit down and talk with these experts at Google, they showed us so many incredible tools that can really eliminate some of the burdens on teachers and give them hours for the things that are important, like making relationships with students. And so we talked about two unique platforms. We talked about Notebook LM, and we talked about vibe coding on Google. And so this year, I've been able to go and give over 20 different presentations to different teachers and leaders across the state of North Dakota about these same things. and help them learn about these tools. And I'm really excited because I have a couple of back-to-school presentations with teachers around the state, too, to show them these tools. But I think it's so important that, you know, like I said, this role isn't about just
13: brand content. I'm up against it. Franny, I would love to continue this conversation, but we're up against the clock, I'm sorry to say. Franny Tenseth, 2026 Teacher of the Year, thank you for joining us on News and Views.
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20: ABC News, I'm Sherry Preston. The Senate Homeland Security Committee, along party lines, votes to hold Dr. Anthony Fauci in contempt for his appearance last week in which he invoked the Fifth Amendment more than 100 times. ABC's Jay O'Brien answering the question of what's next.
21: The normal process is it would then send that resolution to the Senate for a full Senate vote, but that would require a 60-vote threshold to clear. And Chairman Paul knows that is very unlikely to get out of the Senate. It would require Democratic votes. And so what he's mused about possibly doing is just forwarding this contempt resolution right on to the Department of Justice, circumventing that Senate vote.
20: The FDA voting this week to approve Moderna's first-ever mRNA seasonal flu vaccine for people 50 and older. The Trump administration says it plans to overhaul the Head Start program, tossing out many of the regulations in place for the 700,000 children currently enrolled. Last year, the administration laid off much of Head Start support staff. This is ABC News.
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3: Good morning. It's 70 degrees and sunny. Fargo-Moorhead at 10:02 from the KFGO News Center. I'm Nate Cohn. A 22-year-old man arrested in connection with a fatal shooting in downtown Fargo last summer has pleaded not guilty. Javon Allen was arrested in Minneapolis last month. He's facing charges of murder, reckless endangerment, and two counts of aggravated assault. Allen is charged in the murder of Azeem Holmes. Two other people were also shot in downtown Fargo that night. One was hospitalized in critical condition. The other suffered non-life-threatening injuries. Another hearing on Allen's case is set for August 25th. More than 185,000 people have accepted help from Great Plains Food Bank in the past year. That's a new record for the organization. Food Bank serves North Dakota and Clay County and says that one in four people in the area relied on the food bank during the last fiscal year. Food Bank visitors increased 16%. Food Bank CEO Ann Peripheral says increasing costs for food, gas, insurance, and other necessities are driving people to need food assistance. SNAP cuts last year also played a role in the increased demand. Peripheral said she was grateful for the state of North Dakota for providing more than $900,000 in funding during the federal government shutdown. Great Plains Food Bank distributed more than 15 million pounds of food in the last fiscal year, a 4.5% increase. It's despite a reduction in the Emergency Food Assistance Program, a federal program that provided Great Plains Food Bank with nearly a million fewer pounds of food last year. The reduction in food provided by the government, Great Plains Food Bank had to purchase more surplus food from producers, distributors, and retailers, using their own funds to cover the cost. Senate has passed a bipartisan bill introduced by North Dakota Senator Kevin Cramer and New Hampshire Senator Maggie Hassan to strengthen security at the northern border. The Northern Border Security Enhancement and Review Act requires Homeland Security to update its threat analysis every 5 years. That includes sector-by-sector assessments of changes in apprehensions and other evolving threats. Two Fargo-based truckers will showcase their skills on the national stage. Brad Morrow and John Simonson are competing in the National Truck Driving Championships next week in Pittsburgh. The two earned their opportunity after placing first in their categories at the North Dakota Truck Driving Championship. Morrow, who's competed in the championships 10 times, says it's always an exciting event, and it challenges his skills to make him a better driver. Combined, Morrow and Simonson have over 2 million miles driven without an accident. Your forecast from the KFGO Weather Center, mostly sunny day today, afternoon high of 90 degrees. Overnight, we're expecting some clouds to move in, partly cloudy, low of 61 degrees, south-southwest winds becoming north at 8 to 14. Tomorrow, sunny and 82, tomorrow night, clear, a low of 55. 70 degrees right now in sunny Fargo-Moorhead. Nate Cohn, News Radio, KFGO.
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13: Welcome back to News and Views Radio Network. I'm Nick Archuleta, filling in for Joel Heitkamp today. And we are very, very fortunate. We're going to continue, Abby, this whole theme about education because it's so important, and it's right around the corner.
24: It is right around the corner, and now with our state legislature going back into a special session, I think people are kind of talking about potentially school meals, and we're just talking about everything going back into the session. And, yeah, school is – I mean, I tend to kind of forget about it and forget when school starts. But, yeah, August, some people September, but August is here.
13: Yeah, for me, genetically, I just get this tingling feeling like Spider-Man. When there's danger about, I just feel, okay, this is it. Game's on.
24: I got to get the teachers in line.
13: Absolutely. So anyway, along those lines, I wanted to make sure that we got a chance to talk about the importance of education. You know, it's been said that it takes a village to raise a child, and that means an entire community that works together to support and to guide and to care for children so they can grow up safe and cared for in healthy environments and become responsible members of the community. I don't know anybody that takes that commitment more seriously than our next guest, Erin Oban. She's a former state senator, a former head of the USDA Rural Development, a current mom of a wonderful soon-to-be fourth grader, and the current head of North Dakotans for Public Schools. Erin, welcome to News and Views.
6: Well, you missed in my list of formers, Nick, that I also was a classroom teacher.
13: Jeez.
6: But it's been a really long time, so at some point I probably can't claim that, although when I see my former students and they refer to me as Miss Hill, I'm reminded pretty quickly that that was a pretty important time in my life, too.
13: That was an important time in their lives, too, if they're still calling you Miss Hill.
6: So great to visit with you this morning, Nick.
13: Well, thanks for taking the time for us. So who or what is North Dakotans for Public Schools?
6: Well, North Dakotans for Public Schools is really a coalition, just a group of North Dakotans who really care about public schools. So we're just a group of parents and neighbors and friends and community members. There, of course, are folks who are professional educators who have joined us, but really we want to be a unique voice, North Dakotans for Public Schools, for people who can't belong to like an education association. So I describe it like this, Nick. Your organization, North Dakota United, represents people who are professional educators and support staff. The School Boards Association, they represent individuals who are elected to the school board. North Dakota Council of Educational Leaders represents folks who are, you know, in superintendent and principal positions. And then there are people like me who aren't employed in a school, who deeply care about the quality of public education, and who want to know what's going on and figure out how we can engage and support public schools, too. So
13: yeah.
6: That's ultimately who North Dakotans for Public Schools is.
13: Well, yeah, and it's a terrific organization. I like the idea, the grassrootsiness of it, because it does encompass so many people who don't necessarily have a professional tie to education.
6: Right, right. But who really want to figure out, like, what can we do when it's really important, maybe during a legislative session, but also recognizing that the way we support and show up for kids and for educators and for parents and families, not during a legislative session, also matters a whole lot. So as a coalition, we are actively informing and engaging folks in figuring out how we can continue to strengthen, protect, and celebrate public schools year-round.
13: Yeah, you know, I had a question recently asked of me, and I was intrigued by the question, but somebody asked about how important public education is to our democracy. And you know, you go beyond that, how important is it to our communities, to our states, and to the students?
6: Well, I think, first of all, recognizing that in a place like North Dakota, 95% of school-age kids walk into and out of our public schools each day in communities big and small. So here in Bismarck or my hometown of Ray, where whatever size community, public schools have a huge impact. They certainly are one of the most pivotal partners for parents and for business owners in developing workforce. And also, like, really important parts of our economy. Oftentimes, schools are the cornerstone of activities, and really help to stabilize our local economies. So I would suggest it has just a really fundamental role in the sustainability and the success of communities. I would also say, like, I don't think you have to be a parent of a current student in public schools to care about the quality of our public schools. If you care about the quality of your community, if you care about the roads that you drive on, the hospitals you walk into, the person who's showing up to, you know, wire your home, you better care about the kind of education that they have gotten. And because it's highly likely it was in our public schools.
13: That's true.
6: And maybe the last point, Nick, you know, we talk a lot about, you know, constitutions, and it was so important to the founding of our state that it is enshrined in our North Dakota Constitution, our responsibility as citizens to care about public schools. So I think just describing it that way, like, we all have a role to play and a reason to care about how great our public schools are.
13: Yeah, exactly. And you mentioned that it's in the Constitution, as it should be. I believe the state of North Dakota kicks in something on the order of just north of $1 billion a year to fund K-12 education. So even if you don't have a child in school, you should care about your investment that you're making with your tax dollars.
6: Yeah, it's really, you know, it's not just a right in the Constitution for everybody to attend a public school, but it's a responsibility of every citizen of North Dakota to resource and to care about the quality of what it's creating.
13: That's for sure. So maybe you could talk a little bit about, Aaron, how attitudes and commitments have changed the last couple of decades, not just in education, but
6: all
13: of our institutions, whether it's whether it's the law, whether it's elections, or you name it.
6: Yeah, I think it's interesting to think about maybe just societally how things change over time, both for good and maybe for ill in some cases. And certainly, you know, in my 20 years of paying relatively close attention to local politics, to state politics, to federal politics, I think the way people feel about really basic institutions, like that trust and support and duty of responsibility to it, has diminished over time. And that negatively impacts all of us. And I think that's why, in addition to the kind of those action verbs that we have taken as a coalition of strengthening and protecting public schools, we also feel it's pretty important to celebrate them. As a lifelong North Dakotan and a Scandinavian, we don't really talk a lot about the things we're proud of and we're good at. And, I heard Superintendent Bachmeyer earlier talking about how we have a great school. We can also be better. And, so we don't talk about that things are perfect. We don't pretend that they are. We are always interested in finding ways that we can get better and improve. But we should also celebrate the really great things that happen every day. I feel that as a mom of a going on fourth grader. And I also see that in the broader outcomes of our kids, and just the kind of people that they become.
13: Yeah, one of the things I want to talk to you about, and we'll probably do this after the break in more depth, but probably since the 1980s, education has been under attack. Public education has been under attack.
6: I think that's true, yeah.
13: Yeah, and so, and that has a cumulative effect, you know, when people keep hearing about how of all the challenges that education faces, sometimes they're controlling the narrative rather than the people who are actually providing the services of education. They should be the ones controlling the narrative. And we see this in poll after poll where people have real serious concerns about K-12 education in the United States, but they like their school. They like their teachers. They like their administrators. So we're going to take a little break right now. When we come back, I'd like you to expound on that a little bit.
6: Okay, sounds great. Thanks, Nick.
13: Thank you.
8: And let's get an ag report from Sarah Heinrich.
9: 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And Jeff, let's visit a little bit about how the crops are looking in the Foster County area.
10: when you look around, obviously you guys are in need of moisture, but as you were saying, you're probably sitting better than some areas of the state.
11: We are, but the conditions here are really getting concerning. We're since May 1st, our precipitation's just been about 61% normal, so crops are starting to show a lot of stress.
10: Let's visit a little bit about how those corn and soybean crops are holding up. As you said, the canopy on those soybean crops looks pretty good, but maybe not quite as many pods as we were hoping for.
11: Yeah, when you drive by on the road, I think it's surprising the height some of those soybean plants have. Looks good, but walking out in the field, as one farmer told me this morning, he was seeing a lot of pods with just one or two seeds in it, not as many pods as you'd like, and you just wonder how those pods will fill out if we don't get some rain soon.
10: Have you heard of any farmers making any plans as far as changing their plans, maybe some corn going for silage or maybe haying some of their small grains? And is small grain harvest underway?
11: Barley harvest started last week, and there's still some more coming out. The crops are quite uneven this year, and so some are holding up. I think a lot of people, if they're going to spray wheat or to desiccate it, are going to be doing that in the next few days. So we're still about a week to 10 days off from wheat harvest getting going.
10: Let's visit a little bit about the hay crop as well. As you were saying, unfortunately, that isn't measuring up as well as what some farmers were hoping for.
11: Yeah, that's right. I think grass was a little slow to get started in the spring. Some of the first hay reports were okay. Some of the alfalfa, even the first cutting, was disappointing. I heard different reasons. Some said it was too cold. Some said it was too hot. Some said it was too dry. But whatever, it wasn't a great first cutting. And the second cutting, I've heard reports as low as 30 to 40% of what they had last year. So a real concern there.
10: All right, Jeff, thanks so much for joining us. Once again, we are out in Carrington. I'm Farm and Ranch Director Sarah Heinrich.
12: Joel Heitkamp. Join us on an 11-day Scotland and Ireland adventure. You know, we're departing September 10th. Now, who's we? Well, Susie and I. We're going to be hosting this trip. 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We're looking forward to meeting you. 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Now, how do you do it? It's pretty simple. You go to Travel Group. They're the ones handling all of this, and it's going to be fun. 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
13: 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With me is Aaron Oband, a leader of North Dakotans for Public Schools. And Aaron, before we took that break, we were talking about how important it is to control the to control the narrative about public education.
6: Well, I think to change it back, when you mentioned that maybe around the 80s is when, there has been this shift in the narrative. It isn't really just national. It has certainly impacted things here in North Dakota. And it's changed, the way even our elected officials are talking about and supporting and resourcing public schools when they're in the legislature. I had the benefit of being and the real privilege and responsibility of serving my district here in Bismarck in the legislature for nearly 8 years, and got a real up close look and at how our elected officials talk about the profession of education, how they talk about our kids, really talk a lot about parental rights and kind of forget about the responsibility part of that, and then their own, the way that they mischaracterize, I think, and oftentimes just flat out repeat misinformation that maybe they hear on a national podcast or a TV show or a radio show, that absolutely does not reflect the truth and the reality of what's happening on the ground here in North Dakota. So one of the things that North Dakotans for Public Schools feels pretty strongly about, Nick, is like, if you care about public education, you also have to care about and engage in basic civics and the political process. And that means educating ourselves as voters, learning how current legislators do or do not support public education. I have not met one candidate who ever says, if I'm elected, I'm not going to support education, but really asking specific questions about what does that mean to support education? Where do you stand on issues that are really important to public schools and to the kids who walk in those doors and to the educators who work so hard in them? So as an organization, North Dakotans for Public Schools has done some of that research. We've gone through voting records. We've reviewed resources to create, for the first time, a legislative voter guide for North Dakotans to find information about candidates who are running for office. We've aligned it legislative districts with school districts because a heck of a lot of more people, Nick, know what school district they live in. Versus what legislative district they live in.
13: Yeah, that's for sure.
6: And so we would encourage all North Dakotans to visit our website, ndforpublicschools.com, and click on elections, where you can see this voter guide that we've created for legislative districts that are up for election. And we encourage people to reach out to those candidates and ask some critical questions that require more than a soundbite response, so that they can know where people stand and they can hold their elected officials accountable. Like, we believe in school accountability, but we also believe in accountability of our elected officials. And the more educated we are, the better we can make decisions. We don't care at North Dakotans for Public Schools if you choose to vote for a Republican or a Democrat. We care about the legislature being filled with more people who recognize and value what public schools do every day, and then the way they talk about and act and vote on issues that are important to public education.
13: Yeah, I think that's very, very important, and that's part of the important dialogue that should happen between the governed and those that do the governing. They're going to ask you for your precious vote. I think you have every right to expect them to, tell you honestly about how they feel about the issues you care about, including K-12 education.
6: Absolutely. And I have learned, Nick, that there are times where our legislators don't feel very comfortable when they get called on the carpet for some of the things they've said or some of the votes that they've taken. And as somebody who sat in that chair and understood very well that my job was not just to cast a vote, my job was to be able to explain why I voted that way. And I believe that, you know, as North Dakotans, we need to feel more comfortable just asking questions. It doesn't mean we have to be combative or disrespectful. I just think that it is our job to be engaged and informed as voters and as people who care about public schools.
13: Well, absolutely. So in the minute that we have left, what are North Dakotans for Public Schools, what's your impetus for the coming year?
6: Well, we are going to, over the next few months, we'll of course be encouraging folks to have those conversations with candidates in their legislative districts to get to the polls and vote for people who will support public education. And importantly, we invite you to join us as a coalition. So you can get on our contact list by signing up on our website, ndforpublicschools.com. You can find us, all over social media, Facebook, Instagram. Apparently we're on TikTok, YouTube at ndforpublicschools. And it is our responsibility to be informed and engaged, and we invite you to do that through our coalition.
13: Absolutely. Thank you for joining us, Erin. Have a great rest of the day.
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3: 73 degrees in sunny Fargo Moorhead. From the KFGO News Center, I'm Nate Cohn. The man accused in the downtown Fargo shootings of last year is pleading not guilty. 22-year-old Javon Allen pled not guilty yesterday to charges of murder, reckless endangerment, and aggravated assault. Azeem Holmes was killed in those shootings, and two others were injured. One was hospitalized in critical condition, the other suffered non-life-threatening injuries. Allen was arrested in Minneapolis in June. His next court appearance is scheduled for later this month. A Wolverton man has been sentenced for manslaughter after shooting someone at a New Year's party. On Wednesday, a 27-year-old Myron Johansson was sentenced to spend 6 years in the Minnesota Correctional Facility in St. Cloud after he pleaded guilty to second-degree manslaughter. Prosecutors say 22-year-old Jordan Bohm was killed from a gunshot wound suffered at that party. Witnesses say Johansson had been waving a gun and pointed it at several people before the shooting. Witnesses say Johansson put the gun under Bohm's chin and asked if he trusted him before the gun fired. Johansson called police shortly after and was taken into custody. He was originally charged with third-degree murder and manslaughter, though that was dismissed as part of a plea agreement reached in April. Badlands Search and Rescue says throughout the course of the 13-day search for a missing hiker in Theodore Roosevelt National Park's North Unit, hikers for the team searched 140 hours across 76 miles of the park. The multi-agency search was launched after initial searches by Badlands Search and Rescue on July 20th were unsuccessful. Five agencies assisted with the search, including a National Guard helicopter. That was the first time that had ever happened in North Dakota. Badlands Search and Rescue says all agencies all had the same goal, of bringing the hiker home, which they did on August 2nd when his remains were located and the search was turned over to law enforcement for an investigation. Badlands Search and Rescue says crews searched the roughest terrain in the park, looking for the missing hiker, and had multiple encounters with wildlife that slowed the search, mainly with bison and rattlesnakes. Minnesota's Public Safety Commissioner Bob Jacobson says the state's wildfire response is shifting toward recovery, even as firefighting operations continue in northern Minnesota.
2: 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HSEM is also convening the Minnesota Recovers Task

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3: Welcome back to the News and Views Radio Network. I'm Nick Archuleta, president of North Dakota United, and I'm filling in for the vacationing and sports-addicted Joel Heitkamp. It's great to be here. Abby, this
4: yeah.
3: we're sticking with that education.
4: We've done the whole show. The thing is, though, is like we've talked about education for the whole show, but in all very different aspects.
3: Yeah.
4: You know, it's not like. Because that's education. You have to talk about the students, the teachers, the meals, the charter versus public. That there's a ton of things to go along with school.
3: Yeah, there is. It is an incredibly important conversation to have all across the state for many different reasons, for sure. Joining me in the studio right now is Robin Nelson, who is heading up the Together for School Meals Coalition. When North Dakotans head to the polls, and Tuesday, November 3rd, which is right around the corner, among the things they'll get to be voting on is Constitutional Measure Number 2, which would require the state legislature to fund universal school meals across the state of North Dakota. And this measure will appear on the ballot as a result of the hard work of a group called Together for School Meals. And this is a big deal for North Dakota. We've not had anything quite like this before. To vote on. So with me today, as I mentioned, is Robin Nelson, the spokesperson for Together for School Meals. Robin, welcome to News and Views.
5: Well, thank you so much, Nick. It's nice to see you in person.
3: You know what? Yeah, every time we've ever talked, it's been on a screen. So this is terrific. So how did Together for School Meals come to be?
5: Sure. You know, I started, probably three legislative sessions ago with a movement to provide universal school meals for our students. Create legislation. So it was called the anti-school lunch shaming bill. So children are not given alternative meals when they have no money in their accounts. It has progressed over the subsequent two regular legislative sessions and even came up again in the last special session in January. We have not been able to have the majority of our legislators pass legislation to provide free school breakfast and lunch for our students. At the same time, repeated polls indicate 80% of our state does support this concept. And so really the next logical step and legal step that we took was to start an initiated measure process. And so I've never done anything like this, Nick. So, yeah, this hasn't really happened in North Dakota, or at least not for me.
3: No,
5: but
3: sure not.
5: Very, very proud to be part of the effort and representing so many voices across my home state of North Dakota.
3: Yeah, you mentioned the polls, and that this is not a partisan issue at all, right? I mean, it doesn't even the governor's group had a poll that was released and found out that 63%, I think it was, of Republicans favor this, and of that 63%, these are Republicans who don't have kids in school.
5: Yeah.
3: So I think they see the value in this.
5: Yeah. And there's been a little bit of confusion. He recently came out and said he would not be voting for it because it's a constitutional measure, but he stopped short of saying he doesn't support the concept of universal school meals. And so there needs to be a distinction there.
3: Yeah, and in fact, he's said several times that he would sign that legislation if it landed on his desk. And unfortunately, it hasn't yet.
5: So. Yes, correct.
3: Okay, so you know, you hear people in the debate over this issue say, "Hey, all the kids are being fed anyway." Is that true?
5: No, that's not true. You know, our current free and reduced price meal programs do not

0: outreach every North Dakota student who needs the support. And people need to remember food insecurity is not always visible or constant. A family may have enough food one week and then struggle the next week, you know, as housing, childcare, healthcare, grocery costs compete for limited income. This is about affordability as well. I when I was young and had kids, boy, we didn't have a lot of money. And so having to choose from those in this current economy is difficult. You know, school meals will, at no cost, will help close that gap. About 30,000 children in North Dakota are food insecure, and nearly half are likely uneligible to qualify for the federal nutrition programs.
1: Yeah, and that is something that I don't think a lot of people understand. And,
0: that's right.
1: And, you know, there's all kinds of challenges. What can a parent of a school-aged child expect to save by not having to put out for the school meals?
0: Yeah, we're estimating $1,000 per child per year, per academic year. So that's substantial for those that are on limited income or those that are right above that level of qualifying for federal assistance of any kind.
1: Right, and you know, everything is going up. I mean, we've for years now have seen inflation that's been rather nagging. Our health insurance costs are going up. Our auto insurance costs, our home insurance, groceries, you name it.
0: Child care. That's my other world. Yes.
1: Yeah, oh, that's true. And so this would be a nice benefit in terms of the affordability issues for many families.
0: Yeah, I couldn't agree more. And as I said, apparently 80% of North Dakotans agree with us. And so, it's hopefully we'll just keep moving forward here and have that support in November. But we have to keep talking about it and getting people out to the polls.
1: Yeah. Do you know how many households would be affected by this?
0: I believe it would be 105,000 households.
1: Yeah.
0: And, you know, speaking of households, Did you get property tax relief on your house? Yeah. Yeah, so did I. It was fabulous. Did they ask you how much money you made?
1: They did not.
0: Oh. Well, this is kind of the same concept as property tax relief. I will tell you that families that don't have the means that you and I do in our old age, Nick, oftentimes live in apartments and they didn't get that property tax break.
1: No.
0: So this is just in my opinion, just another form of tax relief, and it's for families.
1: Yeah, and I think the property tax relief, and it was terrific, and the legislature should be patting themselves on the back for that.
0: Yes.
1: But I think that only affected 50,000 households.
0: I believe you're right.
1: Yeah. So we do have compulsory education in our state. We make kids come to school. And that is, I think, to the great credit of our founders who put that in the Constitution. And so can you talk a little bit about the nexus between mandatory school participation and universal school meals?
0: Absolutely. That is mentioned in North Dakota Constitution Article 8, that all children must be provided a free and appropriate education in the least restrictive environment. There are several schools of thought for those that are supporting this measure. And this is just one more. If we are forcing our children to be in school and we give them textbooks and supplies and what have you, why are we not feeding them? And that is really a core fundamental belief that a lot of people have.
1: It certainly is. And I think that the big hang up you mentioned before for Governor Armstrong was that, this makes it constitutional. This has to come from, has to be funded. And if the legislature doesn't find the funds for it, it'll come out of the legacy fund earnings. Is that correct?
0: Yeah, that is true. But you know what? They have had several proposals, and it just didn't make it over the finish line, and different ways to fund it. And the beautiful part about this bill is we have given them complete authority over from which fund this is funded. And like during the special session, Representative Nathy proposed it comes from SIF funds. So this is really just an extension of the work that they've already done.
1: Yeah.
0: But the legacy fund is really a backstop, and we debated that in our committee, and some felt it should only be funded by the legacy fund, and that just didn't go over really well. And so that was the compromise of our committee, to leave it in there as a backstop.
1: Yeah, and I think that was probably wise at the time.
0: Mm-hmm.
1: And as you know, during the special session in January, there was legislation that was introduced by Representative Mike Nathy.
0: Yeah.
1: That basically mirrored the language that is in the constitutional measure, the
0: yeah.
1: proposed measure, with the exception of it doesn't mandate which fund it has to come out of.
0: Yeah. However, he did propose that SIF dollars would be used. And SIF is Strategic and Investment something fund. And a lot of those funds are not taxpayer dollars being paid into them. I think a lot of people don't understand that. These are off mineral rights and some other resources that are abundant in our very resource-rich state of North Dakota.
1: Yeah, that's for sure. So when we get back, we're going to take a little weather break here in just a second. But when we come back, I'd like you to talk a little bit more about what is all entailed in this constitutional measure and how people can get involved.
2: Good morning. A warm summer day across the northern plains today. Plenty of sunshine in North Dakota. Mixed with some high clouds. Afternoon highs will reach 80s across the state, pushing close to 90 degrees in some areas, including the Fargo-Moorhead Metro. Clouds increase tonight as a cold front approaches. An isolated thunderstorm can't be ruled out across parts of northwest and west central Minnesota. Across South Dakota, expect another hot day with highs climbing well into the 80s and 90s. Hottest over central portions of the state, south to southwest winds will become breezy across northeast South Dakota. Gusting around 30 miles an hour, a small chance for a stray thunderstorm is possible late this afternoon into the evening in South Dakota. Now let's check some temperatures around the region. Grand Forks, 71. Valley City, 69. Wahpeton, 72. Williston, 68. In South Dakota, Sioux Falls, 66. Aberdeen, 70. Sisseton, 73. In Minnesota, Detroit Lake, 71. Fergus Falls, 71. Twin Cities, 69. Today's town of the day is Dunseith, North Dakota, home of the Dragons, currently 72 degrees. Currently sunny and 73 in Fargo. 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
3: Thanks, Nate. 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
1: Hey, welcome back to the News and Views Radio Network. Joining me today in the studio is Robin Nelson, who leads up a group called Together for School Meals. And Robin, before the break, we were talking a little bit about the constitutional measure that voters will see in front of them on November 3rd. Yeah, November 3rd, 2026, and have an opportunity to weigh in on that. We have a text on our Adventure RV text club. It says, I know several people who work in school cafeterias that have said that there is an enormous amount of food thrown away after lunches, and that concerns this texter.
0: Yeah, that's a legitimate concern. Since we leverage the federal National School Lunch Program, we charge for the meals that are served, and those meals must meet at least three components, and typically five. And so in order to leverage those dollars, that's just what needs to be served. But there are ways to mitigate some of that waste, such as closed containers of milk can be put on a share table. Unopened packages of certain food can be put on a share table. There are some things that simply can't be shared, like, you know, open vegetables, which I would expect vegetables might be left more often. But, yeah, it's a valid concern. But you know what? That happens now, and it will probably happen just the same in the future. Really, the only thing that changes in this entire conversation is how the meals are funded.
1: Yeah, and I think that's exactly right. And another thing that came up, somebody asked me that, how about private schools? Are they going to be able to do this?
0: Yes, they are. We very carefully required all public schools to provide free breakfast and lunch, and we gave the options for private schools and BIE school, Native Friends schools.
1: Bureau of Indian Education.
0: Opt in. Because we wanted to be respectful, because there are some private institutions that do not want to participate, and we didn't want to force anybody to do that. And they were very thankful that we did that.
1: Yeah, that was the conversation that I heard as well in the Capitol. So another criticism is that if North Dakota passes this constitutional measure, number two, that we'll have to forfeit any federal funds that now go to school lunches.
0: Yeah, that's not true either. Thank you for giving me the opportunity to provide some clarity. In order to leverage this program, it is written into our ballot measure that the federal funds must be leveraged in order to implement this universal school meals concept. So that is written in there. It's part of it. Any other state that has started to offer universal school meals continues to leverage those federal dollars, and North Dakota will continue to do the same.
1: Yeah, and I think there should be an impetus then on the parts of school leaders, principals in particular, to make sure that parents, when they're signing their kids up for school, are filling out that federal paperwork, whether or not they qualify for free and reduced lunch.
0: Absolutely. And there are some concerns about that, but we have some mitigating plans to help ensure that more families complete those forms. And I know the Department of Public Instruction is on board with that. But the schools will be motivated to get the parents to fill out those forms for not only school meals and income, but also other services for federal funds that they receive and state funds that they receive.
1: Yeah, exactly right. So those concerns, although they're important concerns, and I'm glad the questions are coming out now, so that people have an opportunity to find out what the facts are and then cast their votes with at least a well-informed vote. You mentioned earlier that we have a large number of kids that are food insecure.
0: Yes.
1: Are you finding that more in rural areas or in urban areas, or is it the same?
0: You know, I think it's probably the same, but what's unique about rural is there are fewer grocery stores. I just read an article that we went from, in a handful of years, 137 grocery stores down to 90 in the state of North Dakota, or rural or something. And so oftentimes, though, some of those rural communities only have access to food maybe at their convenience store. And, you know, I love me some good convenience store food, but we all know that that's probably not the healthiest thing to eat on a day in and day out basis. But we know that the Universal School Meals Program, using the federal government's USDA guidelines for nutrition and serving size, that these two school meals are typically the most healthy meals any child in North Dakota are going to eat on a daily basis.
1: Yeah, that's. I think you're exactly right. And we saw that during the COVID, when people were locked down, and schools kept their food services open and made sure that food was distributed.
0: That's right. That's right. You know, and one thing we also learned, while school breakfasts were being provided, and this is not only locally but nationally, school attendance rates improve. And that is going to be a big initiative. One in four students in North Dakota, well, at least in Fargo, are classified as chronically absent. And if they're not in school, they aren't learning.
1: No.
0: So this is just one more tool in the toolbox to help get our kids to school, and then also decrease some of those behavior concerns that might occur from being hangry.
1: Yeah, exactly right. and you're right. You can't teach them if they're not there to
0: That's
1: learn.
0: Right.
1: And so, listen, how can people get involved?
0: Yes. Just check out our website, togetherforschoolmeals.org. We need help with funding. You can donate there. We need organizations and people to sign on as supporters. We would love your support, and let's bring this thing over the finish line.
1: Robin Nelson, Together for School Meals, thank you so much for joining us today in the studio. It's great to see you.
0: It's a pleasure.
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21: ABC News, I'm Sherry Preston. The Senate Homeland Security Committee has voted along party lines to hold Dr. Anthony Fauci in contempt for not answering any of its questions last week about the origins of COVID. Growing concern about the dwindling supplies of air defense missiles in the national stockpile thanks to the war with Iran.
22: We're talking about the THAAD missile system. We're talking about the Patriot missile system. A think tank earlier this month put out information that said that the Patriot missiles have been depleted by two-thirds and the THAADs by half. We have confirmed that reporting. We also know from U.S. officials that the number of TACM and PRISM missiles are, quote, extremely low.
21: ABC Pentagon reporter Louis Martinez. Two Israeli soldiers were killed in an explosion in southern Lebanon today, the first Israeli death since a shaky truce between Israel and Hezbollah nearly 2 months ago. Trump administration says it's planning to completely overhaul the Head Start program. This is ABC News. A relatively rare manslaughter charge filed against an Israeli settler in the killing of a Palestinian activist in the West Bank a year ago. Such cases usually end in no charges being filed. Researchers have identified a new dinosaur species that roamed northwest New Mexico 73 million years ago.
23: It's been 21 years since a small piece of skull was discovered in New Mexico's San Juan Basin.
24: People oftentimes think of these as a eureka moment, which is wonderful, and sometimes that does happen.
23: Stephen Jasinski of the New Mexico Museum of Natural History and Science.
24: Oftentimes what you get are lots of tiny eureka moments that all build up.
23: 2 decades later, the fossil has been identified as belonging to Dinovenator robustus, a fierce feathered omnivore about 8 feet long and weighing up to 300 pounds. Jim Ryan, ABC News.
21: Parts of the country where that dinosaur was found, the Southwest, broiling once again, 112 degrees in Las Vegas, and the heat is stretching up into Seattle that far. I'm Sherry Preston, ABC News.
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5: KFGO News, it's 75 degrees and sunny. Fargo-Moorhead at 11:03. I'm Nate Cohn. Badlands Search and Rescue is providing more details about a nearly two-week search for a missing hiker in the north unit of Theodore Roosevelt National Park. Search and Rescue team says throughout the search, volunteers of the team logged 140 hours searching and walked more than 75 miles of the park's roughest terrain and temperatures ranging from the high 90s and as high as 105 degrees. Search began July 20th when crews conducted a hasty search. That's a tactic used to locate missing people who could still be alive. After those attempts were unsuccessful, search operations escalated the next day. Multiple agencies became involved, including the National Park Service, McKenzie County Sheriff's Office, North Dakota Highway Patrol, a Highway Patrol Bloodhound Team, and a National Guard helicopter, as well as Civil Air Patrol aircrafts and drone operators. Search teams encountered wildlife in the park that slowed search operations, mainly bison and rattlesnakes. Search crews had one encounter with a bull bison atop a ridgeline. Crews on August 2nd found evidence from above that turned out to be the remains of the hiker. The operation was then turned over to law enforcement for an investigation. The search was the first in North Dakota history that utilized National Guard search and rescue aircrafts. Badlands Search and Rescue says that all agencies collaborated with one goal of bringing the hiker home. The North Dakota court system is reminding people to be aware of scams that target potential jurors. The scammers will call or text people alleging they failed to appear for jury services. Some will even impersonate law enforcement officers who threaten to arrest if court fines aren't paid. Courts and law enforcement agencies will never call and threaten people or demand immediate payment. The court system is advising if you don't receive, or if you do receive such a call, don't give out any information, and especially not credit card or personal information, and you should report the call to law enforcement. Minnesota Governor Tim Walz is expressing concerns as the federal government prepares to turn a prison in Appleton, Minnesota, into a holding center for Immigration and Customs Enforcement for detainees as soon as this fall. Reporter Susie Jones has that.
7: The U.S. Department of Homeland Security has finalized a contract with the company Core Civic to open the 1,600-bed facility effective August 11th.
8: My hope is if this facility is going to be used for that, that the federal government follows all laws, they follow the constitutional rights, they make sure that this facility is safe and modern.
7: Governor Tim Walz on the idea of private prisons.
8: You know, philosophically, I've been very clear on this. I think it's the state's job to do these things. It's the government's job to do these things. I think it's always a very dangerous situation where you're outsourcing corrections.
7: Core Civic is reportedly preparing for intakes as soon as the fall and plan to be fully up and running by the middle of next year.
5: Core Civic will get per diem pay for the number of detainees held on top of fixed monthly payments from the federal government. Your weather forecast now. We're expecting a mostly sunny day today. A high temperature of 90 degrees this afternoon. Winds out of the southwest at 9 to 17 miles an hour. Partly cloudy overnight. Low of 61. South-southwest winds becoming north at 8 to 14. Tomorrow, sunny. A high of 82. Tomorrow night, clear, dropping down to a low of 55. Light and variable wind. Saturday, sunny. A high of 85. Sunday, mostly sunny. A high of 84. There is a chance of overnight showers and thunderstorms on Sunday night. Into Monday through Wednesday, the beginning parts of the week, mostly sunny, highs in the low 80s. 75 degrees right now and sunny Fargo-Moorhead. 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

0: Amy, it is a Thursday. It is beautiful out in the metro area.
1: So beautiful. 75 degrees. And I was just talking to them about this whole discussion in, sorry, not to get into the nitty gritty right out the gates, but this whole discussion about whether or not we should go to a ward system in Fargo has really got me in a pickle. Because as someone who prides herself on being very opinionated on almost every topic that I have no business being opinionated on, this is one where I feel, depending on the hour and depending who I'm talking with, I can be swayed to both sides of this topic. Like, I have not made my final decision in where I'm going to, which I think is good. I like when I'm in this position because then I'm willing to listen to a lot more on the topic than when I've already made up my mind. I feel like I haven't completely made up my mind about the ward system.
0: Okay, so here's some thoughts, because I don't know one way or the I don't know what I'm going to vote for in the special election that they're going to have coming up. I think that if I was a North Fargo resident and my voice, you know, a voice for my part of the community hadn't been on the city commission in a long time, I'd probably feel like a ward system is great because now someone will actually represent what I need in that particular part of the city. On the flip side of things, I also think to myself, well, you know, aren't the people we're electing taking good care of our entire city as is? Shouldn't you be thinking on a wider basis?
1: Right.
0: And I certainly don't want a world where, like, all of a sudden people are now having to, you know, push and shove to get that part of the community, you know, being, well, the... Could you imagine the discussion if we had a ward system about the convention center?
1: Right.
0: People pushing for something in their part of the community,
1: right,
0: whether it makes sense or not, because they're trying to get, they're lobbying.
1: See?
0: I don't know.
1: So,
0: I don't know.
1: So depending on what issue we are talking about, I feel, okay, so for instance, I completely understand and I like the idea that everybody has the entire city's best interest in mind.
0: Mm-hmm.
1: But let's be for real. Some do when they get on the commission, and I think some do sort of favor the part of town that they come from. And
0: they already, correct,
1: right.
0: Yes.
1: But then I also like the idea. So in a sense, I don't love the idea of going to wards. And then on that breath, we were just talking before we went on the air, and Eric Johnson made the point that, like, but do we like getting more people on the commission? And to that, yes, 100%. I think there should be more people on the commission. I don't think our commission is big enough. I think more voices would be great.
0: Mm-hmm.
1: So maybe would the ward system be that way, because be that way to get more voices onto our commission with six wards? I don't know. I just I'm feeling, you know, and then my other concern is a little bit like who's drawing the lines.
0: Oh, and thank you so much for that one.
1: I do. I worry about that. Like, what does that look like?
0: Mm-hmm.
1: You know, and when you draw the lines, like, how do they get redrawn? And can there be like a gerrymander situation? I worry about that a little bit. I don't know. I don't actually know how the public is going to vote on this. Maybe I assume that it's a tough choice because it's a tough choice for me and everybody else has just made up their mind. I'm not really sure. but what if you did six wards and then three at large?
0: Oh, I like that idea.
1: That's a very interesting idea.
0: Mm-hmm.
1: Which I don't think is what we're going to be voting on October 6th, though, right? It's just whether or not to move to a ward system, but could we have at-large members?
0: I mean, how does the voting on that work, right? Like, you'd have to vote.
1: Well, we're voting. There's a special election.
0: No. I'm saying how would you vote if it was six wards and then three at-large? Because you'd have to specifically run for an at-large role, wouldn't you? Because they're not just going to take who took second place in that particular ward if there's multiple people running in a single ward, or who the highest vote getters are. I don't know.
1: I don't know.
0: I love that concept, but I feel like there is a messy part of that. Sorry. Unless you...
1: We just... And, yeah. And honestly, like, we just took our conversation off the air and put it on the air. And so we weren't really prepared to have this conversation. And I didn't set anyone up with real intimate knowledge on the topic about it.
0: But isn't... This is the conversation that's taking place across Fargo right now, though, right? Is people who are confused, who know that there is going to be a special election now, but they really don't have a concept of what they're voting for, or the people who are already diehard and have made their decision yes or no. I don't know. I would guess that the majority of voters are undecided. And how many times do we have an election where a couple months beforehand, the bulk of the voting population is undecided?
1: Well, and I think I do also, I like the idea that every neighborhood, no matter who you are, gets a voice on the city commission. I love that idea. You know, I don't know. I'm going back and forth about it, to be honest. And that's maybe where a lot of us are right now. And I think that I don't, you know, I know that it's a nonpartisan group who worked to put it on the ballot, and you know, their whole thing has been, we want to make it easier for Fargo residents to be represented and heard, more people, neighborhoods represented. That's the way to do it, right? I don't disagree with that. And so maybe my concerns about all of it is they're not unfounded, I guess. But I don't know. It doesn't take a lot of votes to get on the city commission. Well, I mean, it does, but it doesn't. It doesn't take a large percentage of the population. And so...
0: It's going to take an even smaller percentage.
1: Even smaller. But does it mean that you are more apt to activate that smaller part of your community?
0: It's a good question.
1: So then I feel like the ward system is a good idea. And like, okay, these people, you represent this part of Fargo. These are your voting constituents, and this is who you need to get on board with your ideas, and this is who you represent. And I feel like there is maybe just a tiny bit more buy-in on their part to what they're doing. To your point, then do you lose the bigger picture of Fargo as a whole? I'm not sure. Or steel cuts steel, you know, if everyone is working for the best interest of their neighborhood, maybe that's a better thing. So anyway, I don't know. These are the conversations I'm having in my brain.
0: Okay, let's say you...
1: That I shouldn't bring out loud.
0: let's say it is six seats, okay? And you chunk Fargo up into six chunks.
1: Right, which I do believe they have a map.
0: Right. And, it would be impossible to say it's an equal amount of people, but let's just say for an average, there's 20,000 voters per ward, okay? Getting people activated to vote, I think, is the thing I would love to see the most come out of this. Mm-hmm. Because I'd love a world where actually the population, an actual bulk of the population, gets their voice out there and they do vote in these elections. But let's say turnout remains low. You could be a Fargo City Commissioner, with such a small number of votes. And now you're making big community decisions. I don't know.
1: But
0: like Amy said at the beginning of this, I can be talked into either way now.
1: I can.
0: In fact, you know, you want to know how you're going to win me? Be the last person I talk to before I go into the ballot box.
1: That's kind of how I feel. I'm like, what's wrong with me? I usually have a really strong opinion on these things. And at this point, I feel like I could be swayed. Now, to your point that there's like not enough people bought into the decision-making process, this would mean even more. It would mean more people.
0: More people voting?
1: More people on the city council, right. I guess. Yes. It would probably be not a city commission, but there would be more. And you would hope that, you know, with a few more voices, that would make things even better.
0: This is something I think about that I would like. It makes the ability to run and serve your community easier.
1: It does.
0: Because you're no longer trying to get 136,000 people to vote for you. You're concentrating on your neighborhood. So gone are the days of where you need to spend $20,000 on billboards and yard signs.
1: Mm-hmm.
0: You could run a grassroots campaign.
1: Yep.
0: That's neighborhood based, and I do like that a lot.
1: I do too. It makes the door-to-door campaigning even easier for these people because it's just a smaller footprint, and they know the people that they're representing. And there's a good chance, I mean, because it's Fargo, and we know most of our neighbors anyway, that they're talking on a regular basis to the people that they're representing and the constituents and the people that are working and living in Fargo, which I love too. Am I talking myself into it? I feel like I just talked myself into it.
0: Did you?
1: I feel like I talked myself into liking the ward system. That's
0: okay,
1: where
0: so
1: we're ending this conversation.
0: If you're against the ward system, all you have to do is text in to 35270, have one good argument, and Amy might now sway towards your side.
1: As it sits now, I feel like talking it through with you made me think that I am for a ward system. I feel like I've talked myself into it.
0: This is what I will say. If you're someone who complained about the Civic Center being the location for the new convention center, now is a chance for you to change the way those decisions get made. And it doesn't mean that that decision wouldn't have been made anyway, but you have a deeper hand and someone who should be representing you would have a deeper need. So I'm in the same boat. I don't know. I know that I get to vote again this year, and I can't wait to get another sticker. I really like those. I like being able to go out and to vote. I appreciate that a lot.
1: The wild places we're putting our I voted sticker, though.
0: What do you mean?
1: Just wear it for the day and then throw it away.
0: Oh, no. I have a nice collection on my fridge.
1: I know.
0: Do you want to know why, though? They're individual pieces of art.
1: I know. I found one that I hadn't even taken the back off of.
0: Really?
1: Like, it was like I couldn't commit to my I voted sticker.
0: Really?
1: I just found one recently. Like, okay, well, I'm going to throw this away. I've seen them on electrical boxes. Like, what, you got home and had to, like, flip
0: a breaker?
1: And so you put your I voted sticker on it? What?
0: I mean, why
1: what's
0: not?
1: What's happening?
0: Why not?
1: I know, but the wild places we put them.
0: Yeah.
1: Or in the car, like on the visor.
0: That's another one that I see a lot.
1: That's a popular one.
0: Huh?
1: And I think I did that for a while, and then I was like, okay, no. This is getting silly.
0: Okay. At one point today, I want to talk about the lottery, because there's another big lottery, and I had a conversation.
1: Should we go buy a ticket?
0: The next one's on Saturday, and it's for like $850 million, I think, right? Like for the Powerball?
1: Okay.
0: But I had a great conversation last night when I was gassing up about where people keep their lottery tickets until they find out if they won or not. And it was a wild conversation that I want to bring on air during It Takes Two today. Also, the KFGO ticket window open for business. If you are looking to score some great tickets to events still taking place this summer, you're going to want to make sure that you stay tuned to IT2 because we have everything from Ren Faire to The Room screening, Billy Bob Thornton, Foo Fighters, 38 Special, Weird Al, even some Red Hawks.
1: There you go. Keep it tuned here to KFGO. The S&P is down 20. The Dow is down 371, and the NASDAQ is down 57. It is all red here on Wall Street today. Sarah Heinrich, how are those egg markets looking?
2: Well, we've got the Farm Bill markup underway, and we're currently seeing September corn down 0.75 cents at 4.36, December down 1¼ cents at 4.58. September soybeans down 3.5 at 11.53, new crop November down 3¼ at 11.71, September spring wheat down 18 cents at 6.66, December at 6.91, that's 18 cents lower. Feeder cattle for September down $4.38 at 3.44 even, while October live cattle are at $2.26.10, down $3.38. October lean hogs are 95 cents lower at $82 and a nickel. Many areas of the region are in need of moisture. Monica Fitterer, NDSU Extension, Ag and Natural Resources Agent in Kidder County, provides a moisture and crop update from the Steele area.
3: You know, we don't want to complain too much because a lot of the other parts of the state are looking pretty rough. But within the last week or so, a lot of the crops are looking a bit rough, especially some cornfields are really curling and browning. Some of the hilltops with soybeans are looking pretty rough. But overall, we're doing okay yet. We definitely could use some moisture.
2: As for spring wheat harvest progress,
3: there was a few fields that were harvested last week. Some of the fields are still pretty green, pretty wet. Some have been desiccated, so probably some more harvesting going on this week and next week.
2: Once again, that's Monica Fitterer, NDSU Extension Ag and Natural Resources Agent in Kidder County. 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
11: Let me tell you.
1: You're my little food thing. Hey, speak of the devil. Red River Valley Renaissance Fair, come into the Red River Valley Fairgrounds this weekend and next weekend, August 8th and 9th, 15th and 16th. You know where they're at. The Red River Valley Fairgrounds. It's going to be a $10 admission, themed entertainment, food, artists and vendors, interactive experiences. I've never met someone who is like, yeah, I went to that Renaissance Fair. I didn't really like it. Never.
0: No.
1: It's never happened.
0: You hear the people like, I went to the Renaissance Fair and next year I'm getting chain mail.
1: Right.
0: Right? Like, I'm already working on my costume.
1: Yeah. Everybody, like, once you go, you're going to be hooked.
0: Here's the thing I like the most about a Renaissance Fair. You go to a Renaissance Fair, like the one going on, like you said, the 8th and 9th or 15th and 16th at the Red River Valley Fairgrounds, and they bring in a lot of people, right? Jousters and magicians, and there are people wandering around. But then the patrons themselves come in their outfits. You know, you have people who are dressed as fairies making these elaborate bubble machine things, and they're just there because they love it, and they have a great time. So you can be a part of that, too. Also, the feasts. Oh, we're talking about like a hog with a pig, like with an apple in its mouth, like you see in movies and television shows. You are going to feel like you are King Arthur himself when you go to these feasts. And the feasts are on the 8th and 15th. Tickets available online at redrivervalleyfair.org. Do not miss your chance to get these tickets. It's going to be so much fun.

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2: To the KFGO News Center we go. News Director Darren Selvig with us now on It Takes Two with Amy and JJ. Darren, any last-minute summer fun coming your way to the Selvig household?
3: Oh, my goodness. You know, we always have some road trips that we
2: hope to plan. You guys are a good road trip family.
3: Oh, yeah. You know, it was Winnipeg last time. You know, sometimes it's the Twin Cities. Sometimes it's Sioux Falls. You know, those kinds of places always have something going on. And we love live music, too, so we're always, you know, looking
2: for
3: those
2: something.
3: Directions.
2: Yeah.
3: How about yourself?
2: We're trying to soak in just those last few weeks of summer.
3: Yeah.
2: No pressure, kids, but you got to think of everything you want to do right now.
3: Absolutely.
2: Because the countdown is on.
4: Yeah, you know, I mean, I am going to be over at the school next week getting things prepped and ready to go for students to come in. And that, I mean, TikTok, that's how close we are to school starting.
3: Yeah, and we're in early August right now, so that takes a chunk out of summer for teachers and everything. So.
2: Yeah, we're back at it.
4: Not yet. A September road trip, don't sleep on it. That's a great month.
3: Yep.
4: It's a great month to go hit up places like Itasca and stuff like that. There's a little less of a crowd. Yeah, bingo.
2: Yeah, that's true. You
4: just
2: can
4: throw
2: already,
4: that one out there.
2: I mean, I don't mean to say this. No one wants to hear this. But like the mornings around here these days, the last couple of days, it feels a little bit like fall, doesn't it?
3: Oh, sure does.
2: It feels nice.
3: Yeah.
2: I like it.
3: Okay,
2: to KFGO News we go.
3: All right, thank you. Well, North Dakota Superintendent of Public Instruction Levi Bachmeyer says the state needs to do more to increase teachers' salaries. The National Educators Association ranked North Dakota 41st in the country for teacher compensation at an average of nearly $61,000 for the 2024-2025 school year. That's nearly $14,000 less than the national average.
5: Pay is not the solution to every problem, but I think we got to talk about, you know, two sides of the same coin when it comes to both recruiting and retaining teachers. I think we have to do better in compensation, and we also have to make sure that the jobs that we're asking them to do are realistic and sustainable.
3: Bachmeyer appeared on News and Views. The Senate has passed a bipartisan bill introduced by North Dakota Senator Kevin Cramer and New Hampshire Senator Maggie Hassan to strengthen security at the northern border. The Northern Border Security Enhancement and Review Act requires Homeland Security to update its threat analysis every 5 years. That includes sector-by-sector assessments of changes in apprehensions and other evolving threats. A record number of people are turning to the Great Plains Food Bank to make ends meet. The organization says it helped more than 186,000 people across North Dakota and Clay County, Minnesota in the past fiscal year. That's up 16% from the previous year, meaning one in four people in the region

0: meat in the farm bill, but he doesn't believe there are enough votes to make it happen. It's 77 degrees in Fargo-Moorhead right now. 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
0: 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Two Fargo-based truckers will showcase their skills on the national stage. Brad Morrow and John Simonson are competing in the National Truck Driving Championships, sometimes called the Super Bowl of Trucking, next week in Pittsburgh. The two earned the opportunity after placing first in their categories at the North Dakota Truck Driving Championship. Morrow, who's competed in the championships 10 times now, says it's always an exciting event, and it challenges his skills and makes him a better driver. Combined, Morrow and Simonson have over 2 million miles driven without an accident. Pretty impressive. And we're heading into the KFGO Weather Center now for your forecast. Here's meteorologist Tom Shemansky. Today, mostly sunny skies, high of 90 degrees, southwest winds 9 to 12 miles an hour. I forgot that Tom's on vacation. Tonight, partly cloudy, low 61. And tomorrow, sunny skies, a high of 82 degrees. Right now, 77 degrees. I'm Darren Selvig, News Radio, KFGO.
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0: Have you ever heard the term sleep divorce?
1: Yeah. Where you sleep in separate rooms.
0: Where you sleep in separate rooms.
1: Yeah.
0: And to me, a sleep divorce should have just been like, oh, remember like back in the day how you had like two twin beds in a bedroom?
1: Yeah.
0: But they're talking about like full-on sleep divorce.
1: Yeah, sleep divorce. Yeah, it's actually, I think it's quite popular, or people are making it seem like it is.
0: And they're saying like, listen, I'm much happier now.
1: Yeah.
0: Because maybe you have a partner who has a sleep apnea machine. And you don't like that. Maybe you're someone who goes to sleep watching the television, but your partner doesn't want that. I don't know why we try and force each other to have the same sleep habits.
1: Apparently, it is becoming more and more common, and people say that it's a growing trend.
0: Okay.
1: Sleep divorce is a trend. And it really is just like you sleep in a different
0: sleep in a different room.
1: Like,
0: yeah.
1: I mean, literally, I feel like almost every person that's had a child in their house, I mean, I don't know if it's less about, we don't call it sleep divorce, we call it like musical beds, you know,
0: yeah,
1: someone needs something, someone needs something a few hours into sleeping, and so then you moved, and then you move again, and then you move again, and pretty soon it's morning, and you're like, well, that was fun, let's try that again tomorrow night.
0: I know that part of it, like, from growing up, it was the last person to the bed, usually was the one who got kicked to another room.
1: Yeah.
0: Because, you know, if my mom went to bed early, and then, like, my sister crawled into the bed, and, you know, the dog yeah. was there, and the cat was there, and there's no room left for dad, so you go down the hall somewhere else.
1: New survey data from an American Academy of Sleep Medicine say nearly one-third, 31% of U.S. adults have opted for what is being coined as sleep divorce or sleeping in another bed.
0: Do you know what I think part of sleep... Do you know why we're using the word divorce for that? Because you have to negotiate who gets what.
1: Who's going where?
0: Who's gonna get the big bed, right? Who is going to be
1: who's
0: in...
1: Who's going to get the comfortable bed?
0: Who's in the room that if you have guests, they're going to have to move out back into the big bed?
1: Oh, yeah.
0: And you negotiate those things. But, like, who gets the room that looks over the backyard that's beautiful?
1: I mean, I think it's happened for a long time. Snoring, different schedules, you know, violent sleepers or people who move around a lot and
0: yeah.
1: the other person doesn't. Environmental needs, like some people just want it a lot colder or a lot warmer.
0: If you're a psychopath who eats crackers in bed.
1: Who does that?
0: There's a lot.
1: Kids do, for sure.
0: Do not. Or if you're not responsible enough to get rid of your sandy feet before you get in the bed. All the things. The things that make the bed a miserable place for someone else. Getting a sleep divorce helps your actual well-being.
1: It's great. And also, they have found that it makes people very happy when they do it.
0: Yeah.
1: Which I'm sure. I mean, we've all...
0: So
1: I don't know. We're on a mission just to try to get sleep at my house usually.
0: My
1: However,
0: wife
1: you can find it.
0: For the last year has decided that she doesn't want to use a pillow. She doesn't like pillows. She just wants to lay flat. And we have pillows on our bed because I use pillows. So they all end up kind of getting pushed on my side. And so there's a giant pillow mountain between us. So we're sleep separated. Moving towards sleep divorce.
1: Not wanting a pillow is... That's some crazy...
0: Do you know, like, but this is what she said. She goes, like, my back feels better than it's ever been. So whatever it is with that, like, little bit that moves your spine and your neck, she's like, nope, I prefer this. I prefer... And it's not like she uses her arm instead. No, she just lays flatter.
1: What?
0: Yeah.
1: The more pillows, the better. I want 17 pillows.
0: Feel like you're just...
1: I want to be all snuggled into all the pillows. Mm-hmm. I can't even sleep with... If I have one pillow, I'm like, well, this is not enough. Need at least two pillows.
0: Yeah.
1: I'm shoving them all around. Like, I need a lot of pillows.
0: Do you bring a pillow when you go to, like, a hotel? Are you bringing your own pillow?
1: No, but I bring my own pillowcase.
0: Oh. Okay.
1: Is that weird?
0: No.
1: It's a little weird.
0: Teach their own. I used to like to bring my own pillow because I always thought the pillows at hotels were always, they felt like busted. Right? They've all been fluffed too much.
1: Yeah.
0: And so I want something that's a little firm.
1: Yeah. No, but like it's a lot to carry, like especially if you're traveling a long distance, like if you're flying somewhere, but a pillowcase you can just shove in your suitcase.
0: I'm a part of an online community called Pillow Pals. And so what you do fly into a city
1: not.
0: That you're not used to, someone meets
1: not.
0: You at the airport
1: Stop.
0: With a pillow. Pillow Pals.
1: You are not.
0: I'm a charter member.
1: I bet you are.
0: Yeah.
1: There's you and...
0: And two other people. Gladys and then Mike.
1: Right. And you've never been to each other's city
0: no,
1: before.
0: No. They both live in Cleveland. Remember those summer nights back in the day? 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

0: 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I don't like to sleep on the smell of bleach. 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
1: Yeah.
0: That's my pro tip.
1: Okay. The KFGO ticket window is not only open, but a car drove into the side of the building. And so you can just pillage whatever you'd like out of here. And this is what you're going to do. 35270 is the KFGO text club. Now, you can only win once during the ticket window.
0: But don't you think we should have them call in?
1: They're welcome to call in.
0: Okay, well,
1: they can welcome to call in. But here's the thing. Okay. You're not guaranteed tickets if you call in. You're not guaranteed tickets if you text in. We're going to choose at random. So, like, if you get a call and then we're like, sorry, next caller, we'll move along. But you need to know what you're going to want. Renfair tickets, which is good for this weekend or next weekend. Billy Bob Thornton and the Boxmasters, which is this Friday at Shooting Star Casino. And the Billy Bob Thornton, like French fried potatoes, like that Billy Bob Thornton. We also have tickets to The Room, the screening of The Room with Greg Sestro live, and that is Saturday, August 15th at the Fargo Theater. Our good friend Brent Brandt putting that one on with Grindflix. Then I also have tickets to Foo Fighters. I have tickets to 38 Special coming up next Friday at the Lights, and Weird Al Yankovic at the Alera Center at the end of August. So text into 35270 which of these concerts you'd like to go to, or call our studio line, brought to you by Northwest Tire, 701-237-5948. You can get those things ringing. You get it going. Now, Amy, would you say I've got a pile of tickets here?
0: Yes. Yes.
1: I would like to get rid of as many of these as possible right now.
0: A very large pile.
1: And we can't go to them. We're not allowed to use these tickets, so we need to give them to you, fine people.
0: By the way, coming up at 1 o'clock, we have a plant talk with Dave Decock. He'll be back in studio this week, so you can get your lawn and garden questions ready. So that's coming up at 1 o'clock. And start texting in at 35270 and let us know what tickets you would like, and we will see if we can hook you up. Ooh, I see some people talking about Foo Fighters, 38 Special in our text club. Again, there's Billy Bob. People are talking about Billy Bob in our text club. Renfair. What else did you say you have down there?
1: Oh,
0: what
1: okay.
0: Are people talking
1: Weird
0: about?
1: Al, 38 Special, Foo Fighters, Billy Bob Thornton and the Boxmasters, Renfest, and then The Room with Greg Sestro, one of the people who are featured in the movie The Room. Live at the Fargo Theater doing a Q&A.
0: So he's going to be here and they're going to watch the movie?
1: Yeah.
0: In what order?
1: I think they watch the movie first and then they talk about it afterwards.
0: Nice.
1: But I'm not entirely sure. If I was running it, that's the way I would do it. So that you've got something to reference when you're talking about it.
0: Have you watched The Room?
1: I have.
0: Who does he play?
1: Mark. And it's just a really bad movie. It's so bad, it's good.
0: This is the movie that's like, it's so bad, it's like become like a cult following because it's such a bad movie.
1: It's kind of like the Rocky Horror Picture Show where people say things and they've got stuff that they bring to the screenings of it. It's pretty, how do you want to say it? It's become an interactive movie.
0: Yeah.
1: Where people are doing things and participating at the same time. It's a ton of fun.
0: Okay. Interesting.
1: Okay, the KFGO ticket window, it is a fire sale without actually having a fire here.
0: Yep.
1: We are getting rid of as many of these. I see a lot of love for 38 Special coming to the Lights. Mm-hmm. I'm going to be honest. That's the one I'm really excited about. That and Weird Al. But I see a lot of people who are going to want to go to the Renfair. I'm seeing people who want to go to Billy Bob Thornton at Shooting Star. Okay. Well, keep them coming in because we're going to be filling out some stuff. And when we text you back or when we answer your phone call, you got to make sure you're ready. We're going to need some information from you to make sure the right people get the right tickets.
0: This is It Takes Two, Amy Eiler, JJ Gordon, Packed and Stacked, hooking you up today on a Thursday. Can really feel like you start the weekend early when you score some tickets, right?
1: Oh, it's a fun thing to talk about tonight when you go home and be like, good news, baby! I got plans for the weekend.
0: Someone said, Any WeFest updates? Anyone going? How about Sturgis Bike Rally? Is this the end of summer weekend? any Western Entertainment Festival updates?
1: Not for me.
0: Not for me. I don't have any. I mean,
1: tonight's Lainey Wilson, I think, right?
0: Yeah.
1: Yeah.
0: We can work on some. Let us know. Are you guys headed up? We did get a bit of a WeFest update yesterday that they were already lining up, getting in there on Tuesday.
1: Yeah.
0: So they're partying already.
1: Early campers, man.
0: Lots of bikes going to the Sturgis Rally. I can't believe that WeFest Sturgis Rally kind of is the end of summer.
1: Okay. No, it's not. There's still plenty of brat stands to be had for lunch. So much good stuff.
0: Sarah, when does school start in Medina, North Dakota?
2: August 20th.
0: Oh, okay. You're a little bit later than I thought you would
2: be. We're like a weekish later than what we have been in previous years, which I am all for. I am very excited about that, especially with the warm weather that we've been having. I'm like, get outside and enjoy it. Yes. And then I got to thinking about your guys' conversation, and I'm like, that's a question to ask, and I think it's a debate to have, and it needs more than just a couple minutes. But when does the weekend start in the summer?
0: Yeah, I know.
1: It's
0: a very good question because
2: and when does it end? Right? Because how many people take Monday off?
0: So we have started talking about the weekend religiously all summer long on Wednesday because we do this down to the lakes on Wednesday.
2: And you're always like, "Have a great weekend" when you finish that segment. And for some people, that's real. Like, they're headed to the lake on Wednesday evening, right? Because they're going to take in Thursday and Friday.
1: Yeah. Right.
0: And I am like, if I can go out Saturday morning, that would make me the happiest. Because I always feel like trying to get out of the house on Friday
2: means
0: you needed to get ready on Thursday, which means you needed to have all the laundry done by Wednesday.
2: Correct.
0: Which means you needed to...
2: Your prep and all the things and your big box store runs and all the things that you need. Yes. Yep.
0: It would be way easier to leave early, early Saturday morning in my mind.
2: But Amy, you're like way past time.
0: I know.
2: Because most people that weekend is starting Thursday morning.
0: I know.
2: Like they're just leaving you in the dust and they're all heading.
0: I know. I know it. I know that I'm late to the party if you leave Saturday morning. To be ready to go on Friday, we've had a whole full week of stuff going on. How did I didn't have time to concentrate on the weekend yet.
2: Because you work and you have small kids. But I do think it's a conversation, like, when does the weekend start in the summer?
0: Now?
2: Right, absolutely.
0: Noon
2: I'm
0: on
2: sure
0: Thursday.
2: There are people on their way to Lake or WeFest or Sturgis, right? And they probably left Tuesday. Who knows?
0: Yep, exactly. If you're really good at it, your weekend just never ended. It just goes all week long. The S&P is down 14, the Dow is down 335, and the NASDAQ is down 24. It's all red over here on Wall Street. How are those ag markets looking?
2: In the red as well, September corn unchanged at 436, December down a half a cent at 459, September soybeans a penny lower at 1155, new crop November at 1174, down 0.75 cents. September spring wheat falls 16 cents at 667, while December's at 691, down 17 cents. September feeder cattle down $4.88 at $343.50. October live cattle down $3.75 at $225.73. For October lean hogs are down $1.05 at $81.98. 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
12: 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Does Clemens have another one? 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
13: ABC News, I'm Brian Clark. Senate Majority Leader John Thune says reports of the military running low on key munitions are concerning. ABC contributor and former Deputy Assistant Secretary of Defense Mick Mulroy says
14: that is, of course, concerned militarily from a security point of view, but it also somewhat restricts the president's decision making when it comes to escalating, not escalating, and how long this war will last. So this does have a direct strategic and tactical impact on our operations.
13: White House Press Secretary Caroline Leavitt said a Washington Post reported dust-up between President Trump and Defense Secretary Pete Hegseth over the stockpile, quote, never happened. A Senate committee voted to hold Dr. Anthony Fauci in contempt of Congress after he refused to answer their questions last week. And federal officials say jalapeno peppers linked to a salmonella outbreak have been traced to a grower in Mexico. The FDA says 93% of people they interviewed reported eating at a Mexican-style restaurant in a one-month period. This is ABC News. The FDA voted to approve Moderna's first-ever mRNA seasonal flu vaccine for people 50 and older for the 2026-2027 respiratory illness season. ABC medical correspondent Dr. Tara Narula has more.
15: The beauty of the mRNA vaccines are that they can be produced so quickly, so it's the speed. When you think about the traditional flu vaccines, it takes about 6 months to manufacture. They're grown in chicken, eggs, and cells. And that means that gives it time for the flu virus to mutate, to change. So by the time we actually get the vaccine, it may not be as effective, whereas the mRNA vaccines can be made in about 2 to 3 months.
13: The Powerball jackpot's grown to be the eighth largest in the game's history. The estimated prize ahead of Saturday night's drawing, $856 million. And stowing a bag in an overhead bin may soon cost you. Australian budget airline Jetstar is going to start charging at least $18 for putting a bag in the overhead. I'm Brian Clark, ABC News.
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20: Right now in Fargo, Moorhead, 79 degrees. I'm Darren Selvig, KFGO News. High grocery prices and cuts to federal assistance are forcing more North Dakota families to choose between food and other basic needs. The Great Plains Food Bank says that some families saw monthly SNAP benefits drop from $200 down to just $25 following recent federal cuts. At the Dream Center in Bismarck, volunteers served a record 1.25 million meals over the past year to help meet that need. Organizers say covering grocery bills frees up cash for rent and vehicle repairs as food costs, like $7 a pound hamburger, continue to squeeze working households. At FarmFest, Republican Minnesota Congresswoman Michelle Fischbach says President Trump's used tariffs to bring countries to the bargaining table on trade.
21: For 4 years under Biden, there were zero free trade. I'm sorry, but is that appropriate? Is that appropriate to interrupt me?
20: Democratic endorsed candidate for Minnesota's 7th congressional district, Eric Osberg, responded on Afternoons Live.
22: That might be a byproduct when people don't feel like they've been heard for a long time. When they finally get that opportunity, there's some bent-up frustration there.
20: Osberg says if elected, he'd ask to serve on the Agriculture Committee, which Fischbach doesn't. Fargo's traffic safety team is providing an update after a busy July stopping dangerous driving. Police officer Trey Schmidt.
23: We may take more proactive enforcement to combat certain areas, certain driving behavior, reckless driving. Traffic safety has conducted around 800 traffic stops just in the month of July, and so far, about halfway through the year, we've issued around 1,800 to 1,900 dangerous driving tickets.
20: Schmidt says the goal of the team is not to issue citations, but to make drivers think twice about dangerous driving in the future. The team says visibility of officers is also a goal for the team. And Sanford Medical Center in Fargo has earned national recognition for its stroke care. The American Heart Association has given Sanford its Get With The Guidelines Stroke Gold Plus Award for providing fast research-based treatment to stroke patients. The hospital also received several honor roll awards for treating patients with clot-busting medication and procedures to remove blood clots. The American Heart Association says stroke is the fourth leading cause of death and a major cause of disability in the U.S. Sanford says the awards recognizes its commitment to giving patients the best chance for recovery through quick diagnosis and treatment. And in our forecast from the KFGO Weather Center now, for the rest of today, mostly sunny skies, high of 90 degrees, southwest winds 9 to 17 miles an hour. Tonight, partly cloudy, low of 61, winds out of the south-southwest becoming north, 8 to 14 miles an hour tonight. And tomorrow, sunny, a high of 82. Right now in Fargo, Moorhead, 80 degrees. I'm Darren Selvig, News Radio, KFGO.
0: It Takes Two, Amy Eiler, J.J. Gordon here on the Mighty 790 KFGO. Let's tell you about Sight on Sound. 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
0: Do you laugh at people when they hurt themselves?
1: It's called Schadenfreude.
0: Yeah.
1: It's happiness at the misfortune of others. It's a German term, and I think people really like it.
0: Really bothers my kids.
1: When people laugh at other people who fall down?
0: Yeah, like I'll be laughing at a video, and it'll be something, you know, where someone gets hurt, whatever.
1: Uh-huh.
0: And my son will look at me and go, why is that funny? That person probably got hurt. And I was like, yeah.
1: Good for your kids.
0: Hey, thanks.
1: Good for your kids.
0: Thanks for making me feel really bad about that.
1: It's all right.
0: Now I feel really bad. This is It Takes Two. More IT2 in just a moment.
2: Okay, you say, I want some breakfast. 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
5: So the new Ted Lasso came out this week, and if you're a Ted Lasso fan, you know that. I haven't watched any of the new season. But someone said to me yesterday that Ted Lasso is just Bluey for adults.
6: Oh! And,
5: I can't unhear it, and also it's the truest thing I've ever heard in my life.
6: Yeah, I like
5: Ted
6: that.
5: Ted Lasso is 100% Bluey for adults.
6: Yeah.
5: But a lot longer. A lot longer episodes. Bluey's like 7 minutes long.
6: Yeah, but I mean, I think that's the nice thing is if they were making Bluey for adults, it would be longer, which is... Now, I have heard some people say, these are the reviews. I cried because I didn't know how much I needed this again. That was one of them that really stuck out to me. The first episode of Ted Lasso season 4 could have been an email, which I thought was an interesting way of saying that.
5: The first episode?
6: Yeah, it could have been an email.
5: It was bad?
6: That's
5: bad.
6: People are on either side. Now, that's one person's opinion,
5: right?
6: It's still fresh on Rotten Tomatoes. It's not the lowest that it's ever. And I think people are just now taking it in.
5: Well, I mean, it just hit on Wednesday, right?
6: Technically Tuesday night.
5: Oh, yeah, Tuesday at midnight.
6: Tuesday night, people got it.
5: I haven't watched any of it yet, which won't surprise anybody, but I do love the idea that it is Bluey for adults. And like, if you're an adult and you don't have kids around you and you've never seen Bluey, Bluey has put me in tears. I absolutely adore that show. It is the best. And it's such a true depiction of parenthood in a lot of ways.
6: Yeah.
5: We don't often see like the truest forms of like family and parenthood in cartoons, but somehow Bluey pulls that off.
6: Yeah, I can see that.
5: So good. It is so good. So I loved that description of it. I was like, that's pretty dead on. So very excited about that. I wonder what will be your Stream It recommendation this week.
6: Here's the thing. You never know. And I was looking, at some interesting stuff coming up. And there's a lot of good things that are out right now that why did they give us this glut right before one of the busiest times of the year?
5: You guys, there's a Sesame Street movie from 1985 that's playing in the theater that I got excited for my kids to go see.
6: Yeah.
5: Did you realize that movie's from 1985?
6: Yes, I did. I have an original theatrical poster to that in my office at home.
5: You do? I've never even seen this.
6: Do me a favor. Pull up Waylon Jennings' Ain't No Road Too Long. So the premise of Follow That Bird is Big Bird's looking around Sesame Street and realizes that there's no other birds there.
5: What's
6: and he's
5: the Waylon song?
6: Ain't No Road Too Long. And Big Bird then gets hooked up with an adoption agency. And Big Bird is adopted by a family of dodos in Illinois. And so he flies to Illinois and leaves his family behind. And he quickly realizes that the people in Sesame Street are his family. Now, everyone from Sesame Street, the Count, Cookie Monster, Gordon, Maria, they all get in vehicles and they're driving to go get Big Bird. Big Bird's walking. But then there's an evil woman who works for the adoption agency who's trying to get Big Bird placed back with another bird family.
7: That kind of thing can get you nowhere fast.

0: In this scene, Big Bird is hitchhiking down the highway, and Waylon Jennings runs like a turkey truck, like he's delivering live turkeys. And Big Bird's like, can I get a ride? And he goes, nope, I'm a turkey truck. And he goes, my friend Oscar sometimes says I'm a big turkey. And Waylon Jennings goes, well, you can't really argue with that. But it's also one of the saddest movies you're ever going to see, because at one point Big Bird's kidnapped, and to make sure that people can't identify him, they dye Big Bird blue, and they force him to sing in this carnival.
1: Oh my gosh, depressing.
0: Yeah, and you can see there's a scene where Big Bird cries, like you see actual tears.
1: Aww.
0: I'm telling you. And then there's a stunt. Okay, there's a stunt that takes place in this movie from 1985, 41 years ago, where Carol Spinney, in the Big Bird outfit, jumps from the back of a moving truck onto a VW bug while it's going down the highway. He's in the outfit and jumps onto this truck.
1: And he actually did it.
0: He actually did it.
1: Because it's 1985. We're not using...
0: You're not. There's no CG. There's not even a fancy camera trick. They show it from like four different angles, too.
1: Wow.
0: I'm telling you. John Candy is in this movie.
1: Okay.
0: Dave Thomas, Joe Flaherty.
1: It's in the theater in Fargo right now, by the way. It's like a $3 movie.
0: I know, and if it were playing in the evening,
1: right, you'd be
0: I would have been there with, you know, with bells on.
1: I'm surprised, like, it's playing during the day, too. Is that why you took a day off next week?
0: Well, that's because they're playing the Muppet movie next week.
1: Oh, they are?
0: Yeah.
1: Oh, so that was really by design.
0: It's really great.
1: How long is Follow That Bird playing?
0: Today's the last day.
1: Is it?
0: It is.
1: Oh.
0: It was yesterday and then Sunday. Okay. That Kids Summer Dream series that they do at the theater is great. Not only is it affordable at $3 a piece, mm-hmm. right, which is fantastic considering what you pay to see a regular movie these days.
1: Right.
0: But they pick, like, modern movies, like there's new stuff, but then there's also old stuff as well. Like
1: that can be
0: Follow That Bird.
1: Like Follow That Bird.
0: It's great.
1: So my kids are now acquainted with Follow That Bird. They've watched it before I have. I haven't even seen this movie.
0: Oh, I'll get you hooked up.
1: Yeah, I guess. I guess I need to watch it. I bet you can find it online.
0: Oh, you definitely can. I mean, I've got it in my office. So after the show, we'll just walk down there and watch it, right?
1: You do?
0: Yeah, I've got a digital copy of it ready to go at all times.
1: Dang.
0: Just in case you ever get the need for it.
1: Didn't even know the level of commitment to this.
0: There's a North by Northwest reference, which is a very famous film where Bert and Ernie are flying a biplane across America to try and find Big Bird, and they, like, buzz him, and they talk, like, Ernie sings a song about how much he loves flying, and then he tips the plane upside down, and Bert's bottle cap collection comes out. This movie is genius, and I'm going to tell you, it is about the family that you make rather than the family that is chosen for you.
1: Yeah.
0: It is about what home really is. It's so good. It's just out of this world. And Cookie Monster in it, when he can't eat cookies, decides that he likes the taste of VW bugs. And so throughout the whole thing, he's eating chunks. Like he's like, Gordon goes, Cookie, stop eating that. Me so sorry, Gordon. Me love hubcap.
1: What?
0: I know. It's a great movie. Also, one of the best jokes of all time delivered by Chevy Chase, who we just said is going to be in Duluth.
1: Yeah.
0: They're watching Grover is watching national coverage, like a national news telecast. And Chevy Chase is, like, doing a weekend update thing. And he goes, Big Bird, you know, blah, blah, blah, was lost. And he goes, obviously on his way back to Sesame Street. And then Grover goes, Sesame Street, and then Sesame Street. And like the way that Grover cut Sesame Street. So good. I'm telling you, it's great stuff.
1: This is It Takes Two. Amy Eiler, JJ Gordon here on the Mighty 790 KFGO. We do have a plant talk coming up at 1 o'clock. Dave DeCock is going to be taking all of your lawn and garden questions. Clowning around the some common ground. Oh, baby. 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

0: Taking a quick peek at Wall Street, the S&P is down 17, the Dow is down 414, and the NASDAQ is down 10. It's all red here on Wall Street. Rusty Halverson, how are those ag markets looking?
1: We've had a narrow mix in corn and soybean futures, but an easier tone in Minneapolis spring wheat with the September contract down 15 cents at 668 and a half. In corn, December, 0.75 cents higher at 460 and 3/4. Soybeans, November, up 0.75 cents, 1175 and a half. Livestock at the Merck, defensive tone in cattle and hog futures. October live cattle down $4.47 at $225 per hundredweight. September feeder cattle at $341.22, down $7.15. Lean hog futures, October down $1.10 at $81.92. In farm news, members of the Senate Ag Committee gathered for a business meeting this morning to begin marking up the Senate version of the farm bill. While there was bipartisan spirit for the farm portions of the bill, political divides over the SNAP program were evident from the outset. Senate Ag Committee Chair John Bozeman of Arkansas opened the markup session talking about the positive aspects of the legislation for agriculture. However, Bozeman also said he was making his best and final offer to Democrats over a proposed delay to a cost-sharing mandate under the SNAP program. The mandate forces states with higher payment error rates to fund a portion of local food benefits. Democrats were demanding a 2-year delay, Bozeman offering a 1-year delay. Ranking member Amy Klobuchar of Minnesota telling Bozeman in her opening remarks there was still work to do on SNAP. The divide over the SNAP program prompting the committee's Republican majority to defeat several Democratic amendments despite an expression of bipartisan support for several of the proposals. The committee is currently in recess. Chairman Bozeman says he intends to call for a final vote when lawmakers return before adjourning. The Senate is set to begin a 5-week recess starting tomorrow. We'll have the closing markets coming up next hour. 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
0: Did we give out a bunch of tickets? By we, I mean you, because I really did no work.
7: I'm feverishly writing over here, okay. Filling out these prize envelopes, okay. For everybody.
0: Because I gave away 2 tickets. That's it.
7: You gave away 2.
0: I gave away two tickets.
7: To 38 special, though,
0: to
7: right?
0: To 38 special.
7: Congratulations.
0: I sent you an electronic mail about it.
7: Joan, Lucinda, Mason, Adam, Nikki, Greg. Glad to hook you guys up with tickets. Now, I will tell you this much. I have, let's see here. You want to go see Billy Bob Thornton, okay, and the Boxmasters. This is his band, and you want to go this Friday. It's this Friday at the Shooting Star. Text in Billy Bob right now, and I've got some more tickets to give away for that. That's the one that's most pressing time-wise. And then if you want to go to the Ren Fair, text in Fair to 35270. I just saw someone who texted in. I'm going to get back to you. I'm going to hook you up with some tickets to the Ren Fair. Holy moly. My hand hurts from writing all of these things.
0: Okay. Do you... I was reading last night. See, you're going to know all about this. You can probably tell me the moments that it all happened. But I was reading like a complete breakdown of all of the stars who have been banned from late night talk shows and why they've been banned.
7: Oh, really?
0: And I did not realize that there was this Jay Leno Conan situation.
7: Oh, I have never heard about
0: this. In 2009, Conan O'Brien was set to take over for Jay Leno on The Tonight Show amid rumors that Leno was unhappy about stepping down. He gave it to another. Anyway, so basically, O'Brien wasn't exactly like eager to welcome Leno
7: Well, the idea was that his first guest would be Jay Leno.
0: Yes. Mm-hmm. And so I don't know if that means he was banned, but I bet he was, right? I mean, I'm sure.
7: Yeah.
0: Yeah.
7: I don't know if it'd be. I do think that you are trying to put.
0: Are they using banned like loosely, I guess?
7: Yeah.
0: Joan Rivers apparently was banned from The Tonight Show. Wasn't she?
7: She hosted The Tonight Show a ton of times.
0: That's what I was going to say. Didn't she host that a bunch, like guest host it? Who else did they have on the list? Kathy Griffin.
7: Yeah, that one doesn't surprise me.
0: Has been I don't know, banned from various talk shows.
7: Oh, okay, so do you want to know why Joan Rivers was banned?
0: Yeah.
7: So Rivers made television history on The Tonight Show as Johnny Carson's permanent guest host before a bitter 1986 falling out over her rival Fox television show.
0: Oh.
7: But then years later, she finally returned to the desk, The Tonight Show with Jimmy Fallon in 2014.
0: Hmm. That was a long stint to be gone.
7: Yeah.
0: Joan Rivers had this weird, like, surge in her career at the end, I feel like. She was all of a sudden just literally everywhere.
7: She was the person that you wanted on every red carpet. I mean, she and brought her daughter Melissa with her at one point. And you know why I think people love Joan Rivers so much? Is she didn't gloss things, right?
0: Right.
7: Like someone would walk up and they're like, oh, God, you're wearing too much cologne. And she doesn't say things to be cruel or to call. She says the things that, you know, everyone's got that one aunt who, you know, tells it like it is, right? And that's who Joan Rivers was. She was this woman who told it like it is, and people really found the humor in that and the likability. I really liked Joan Rivers. I liked her a lot.
0: Also, according to someone's biography, Johnny Carson put Barbara Streisand on his informal list of banned guests. Barbara Streisand? Of all people?
7: So this list that Johnny had
0: is
7: a famous list because it's not saying you cannot come on the show, but if Johnny didn't want you on the show, you weren't going to be on the show.
0: Right.
7: And Steve Martin talks about when he made it on the list.
0: Really?
7: And he made it on the list. He had been on The Tonight Show 9 or 10 times, which makes a career for a comedian, right? Being on The Tonight Show. And he goes, here's what happens. If you get on The Tonight Show and you do your stand-up routine and it's good, Johnny will call you over to the chair and do an interview with you. But if you didn't do a good job, Johnny wouldn't call you over to the chair. And then he'd be like, you need to keep working on what you're doing. So you know, you really knew you'd made it with this legend of comedy. Now, Steve Martin does this one where he's not really fully prepared. And so he does this bit where he's breaking eggs over his head. And Johnny doesn't call him over to the chair for the first time ever. And then he finds out he had been placed on that list, and what Johnny had told him, like told his agent, was he came on the show unprepared, and it showed very little respect for me or the audience. Steve Martin had to work his way back up, and so he had not been banned, but was not welcomed back on the show for several years until he had earned his place again.
0: Well, Barbara Streisand apparently, like, canceled an appearance, like, last minute.
7: Ooh.
0: Because of something came
7: Babs.
0: Up.
7: Babs.
0: And then, had, like, this famous feud, I guess, and was supposedly on the informal/formal banned guest list. Huh. Interesting. So he had, like, a list.
7: You do not want to be on Carson's list. I can tell you that much. But
0: oh,
7: I know for
0: yeah.
7: like for a while, like another one was Drew Barrymore was banned from some late night shows.
0: Why?
7: She flashed David Letterman on television. And like the studios, like these studios were like, nope, we're not going to take a risk like that with someone having erratic behavior.
0: And now she gets her own show.
7: Yep, now she does.
0: So I guess she did just fine.
7: Which everyone's always talking about. Not.
0: You are so mean about Drew Barrymore. Stop. Stop the slander of Drew and her talk show.
7: Welcome to the Drew Barrymore Show. I'm Drew Barrymore. It's going to be a fun day today. So excited to have everyone
0: That's
7: here.
0: That's not what she sounds like.
7: It pretty much is.
0: I'm mad at you now.
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10: It's mostly sunny, 81 degrees in Fargo Moorhead right now. I'm Darren Selvig, KFGO News. The North Dakota court system is reminding people to be aware of scams that target potential jurors. The scammers will call or text people alleging they failed to appear for jury services. Some will impersonate law enforcement officers who threaten arrest if court fines aren't paid. Courts and law enforcement agencies will never call and threaten people or demand immediate payment. The court system advises that if you do receive such a call, don't give out your credit card information or personal information, and you should report the call to law enforcement. Well, bad news for farmers. After seeing an increase in fertilizer prices, things could get worse. North Dakota State Agriculture Economist Dr. Frain Olson had this advice at FarmFest.
11: I am not optimistic that fertilizer prices will drop. I think if we can hold fertilizer prices where they are right now, that will be best case scenario. I do think it will be important to try and price some fall fertilizer soon. Try and get that on when possible. There's a

0: law, and the threats won't cause her to abandon her legal responsibilities or disregard the Constitution. Witt says her focus remains on doing her job, protecting all residents of Hennepin County and keeping our communities safe, and that she will not stray from that mission in the face of intimidation.
1: That's reporter Laura Oakes. It's partly sunny in the FM Metro, 81 degrees. 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
1: 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Minnesota Public Safety Commissioner Bob Jacobson says the state's wildfire response is shifting toward recovery, even as firefighting operations continue in northern Minnesota.
3: Our Homeland Security and Emergency Management Division of DPS is already working with impacted counties to conduct damage assessments. HSEM is also convening the Minnesota Recovers Task Force, which is a group of federal, state, and local partners that identify recovery needs and resources.
1: The Department of Public Safety also plans to launch a centralized recovery webpage in the coming weeks for residents and local governments. And checking your forecast now from the KFGO Weather Center. For the rest of today, mostly sunny. High of 90 degrees today, southwest winds 9 to 17 miles an hour. Tonight, cooling down to 61 under partly cloudy skies. And tomorrow, sunny, not quite as warm as it's going to be today. We're expecting a high tomorrow of 82 degrees. And that's where we stand right now in Fargo-Moorhead, 82 degrees under partly sunny skies. I'm Darren Selvig, News Radio KFGO.
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7: Get ready to return to Stars Hollow. A new HBO Max documentary is taking fans behind the scenes of Gilmore Girls. It'll feature interviews with creator Amy Sherman Palladino, actress Lauren Graham, and more. No word yet on when it's coming out.
8: Are you doing okay? Yeah, forgot the whipped cream.
7: Five Star Weekend is coming back for season two. Peacock picked up the show for another season after it became the streamer's most watched scripted series. Jennifer Garner stars as Hala Shaw, a famous cook trying to move past a devastating loss. We're getting our first look at the Martin spinoff, The Varnell Hill Show. The workplace comedy follows Tommy Davidson as a fictional talk show host with Martin Lawrence guest starring. It comes out September 1st on Paramount Plus. And happy birthday to actor Leslie Odom Jr. He turns 45 today. Michelle Franzen, ABC News.
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0: Gina Schumacher from StyleSafe in the studio with us right now. Okay, Gina, I want to talk about this right off the bat because this is what I've noticed with our older bathroom.
1: Yes.
0: It gets messy easier, and it's certainly harder to clean.
1: Yes.
0: Now, someone told me, like, that's why StyleSafe comes in handy, because you make spaces that are easily cleanable, not just stylish and functional.
1: Yes. We can do whatever you want. We have material that is lifetime guaranteed, won't fade, yellow, crack, bubble, or peel. So I always think with porous tile, the tile eventually, you know, starts holding on and pitting. Same with the grout, definitely pits and cracks and, you know, holds on to the moisture.
0: Why do we even color grout?
1: I know.
0: Because it stays

0: that color for what, a week, and then all of a sudden it's never the same. And God forbid you put grout on something that doesn't get seen on a regular basis. I have friends who replaced a toilet, and this one's a lower profile one, and now they've got these ugly grout lines, and it just it draws your eyes immediately.
1: If you are doing grout, like even on your floors, you want to do a darker, like it looks dirty already color, so it does it. It just blends in everywhere.
0: Gross.
1: Exactly.
2: If people are starting to think, and I know we've been talking about it all day, it's we're kind of winding down summer a little bit, and if they're coming
1: back
2: home
1: to school
2: from the lake, and they're thinking about this, is actually a busy time for you.
1: Yes.
2: I did not learn this until we started talking to you about bathroom remodels, but fall is actually a really popular time, or the end of summer is a really popular time to have you out, because people kind of save their surgeries.
1: Yes, I know.
2: Until the end of summer, I guess.
1: It's this very natural transitional thinking about, okay, what do we now need to do in the fall? Like we've done our cabin projects, we've done our summer projects. Now what do we need to think about? And a lot of times people are thinking about, oh, well, I know I have to have a knee surgery. Let's do that in January. So we start doing a lot of remodeling that definitely is more accessibility focused versus the stylish focused.
2: Yeah.
1: So we can still make it stylish, but it definitely has that safety is the inspiration for doing the remodel. But we also have a lot of, if it's your turn to host your family for Thanksgiving or Christmas, let's get that remodel started as well so we can get that done before you're like 3 weeks out and you're like, oh, why did I wait?
0: How about just those people who say, gosh, you know what? My bathroom has one light in it. So,
1: yeah.
0: Clearly we weren't putting on foundation and we didn't care about how our pores looked in 1971 when we put this together.
1: When they were hanging from the ceiling, the globes. Yes.
0: Okay, so that must be something people talk about, too, is to say, like, I can't believe the number of people whose life changes when they add a light in the shower.
1: Right, and even just an exhaust fan. Those age houses didn't have the exhaust fan, too. So, you know, you think back then, people necessarily weren't showering every day, where you get, like, our first house we bought was a 1955 house from a single woman who had lived there a number of years as a widow. Well, we move in, and all of a sudden we're showering two or three showers in a day, and the moisture just overwhelmed the plaster that was in there.
0: Sure.
1: So getting that repaired and getting the correct exhaust fan in there with a light is very life-changing.
2: Yeah, for sure.
1: I always think bright adds to your subconscious thought of things being clean.
2: Yeah.
0: So
1: in a bathroom, if you got shiny, white, bright, I think already you're feeling like it's so nice and clean.
0: You can add great pops of color. Like, that's where your linens come in and stuff like that. Okay. I love a seat in the shower.
1: Yeah.
0: I do not like the seat that you can go and buy at the pharmacy.
1: No.
0: I think that looks very hospital-like. But do you guys do the permanent seats that
1: we
0: you can find
1: do
0: there?
1: The permanent, where we actually build it, and then we cap it with a solid surface material. And we can have the same material as your shower pan. We did this not too long ago where it was a 68-inch or a 60-inch area, which is a normal tub size. And we actually made a 48-inch shower and then used 12 inches as the bench seat. So you can use it as a bench, and, you know, then it takes up the whole width, and, you know, we can do custom doors to go around that as well. But we also have our own seats that we build up with backing. We have one seat that breaks at 2,200 pounds and one seat that breaks at 1,600 pounds. So
0: I am not hosing down a lot of horses
1: exactly,
0: in my
1: they're
0: shower.
1: They're definitely going to hold anyone or any two that are in the shower.
0: So, Gina, you go into a lot of showers.
1: Yes.
0: And, I mean, I mean that in the professional sense, right? And
1: I'm the cleanest person you know.
0: You must see a lot of great storage ideas that people have come up with over the years, too. And, like, gone are the days of where your option for storage is just on the ground in a shower.
1: Right. Or the tension shelving metal thing you can buy. I hate those. So, I'd say my favorite, personally, we have a tower caddy that we can even use in a tub. But the tower caddy is built to go from the floor to the ceiling. We do 8-foot ceilings, and it matches our wall material, so it looks like it's all blended in. And it's big enough shelves for your big pump bottles, things like that.
0: Oh, yeah.
1: And then it also has a footrest.
0: Really?
1: So when you lose the edge of your tub, you know, our company went through starting to do that 15, 20 years ago, and people would be like, well, now I don't have a spot to shave. Mm-hmm. So now that is in there right at the same height as what your tub would be. And, you know, it's even good for men to, you know, put your leg up, and it's easier to shower or wash your legs and that kind of thing. So
0: I mean, I think no one is sad about any storage that's in their shower, any functionality that's in their shower, because it's going to save you from tipping over the garbage can and bringing that in to like have an impromptu little step, right?
1: Exactly. Yep. And I like shelving in the corners. They stay out of the way.
0: Yeah.
1: You know, there's so many shelving in like the pre-built fiberglass units that are, you know, waist high, or your soap dish is there, and you end up knocking everything over all the time.
0: Those prefab ones, the depth on there is about like half of an inch.
1: Exactly.
0: You can't fit anything on there.
1: No. Agreed.
0: Right? And I also like it kind of when there's tiers involved, right?
1: Yes.
0: Because then it's like, oh, I'm taller, so I'll keep my shampoo up higher. The wife will keep her shampoo in the middle.
1: Well, and that's the other good thing about with the height of this tower caddy, if you didn't want the shower seat in there and you choose to use a temporary one, like after a surgery or something, and you have it seated in the middle, you can reach those bottom shelves.
0: Mm-hmm.
1: As you're seated.
0: Yeah.
1: So you're not having to get up, try to grab the shampoo, sit back down, you know, do it not safely. It's wonderful. We've got the experience of going through this. You know, we're up to thousands of times now that...
0: You've seen so many homes.
1: Yes, exactly. Like, I feel like we're very educated on what we've heard from other customers. Like, I don't ever feel like I want to tell you what to do in case that's not what you had in mind, but I like telling people what we've heard, what we've thought, what, you know.
2: Okay, we're bearing the lead because you have a special that you're running for new home buyers.
1: Yes, we, our wonderful team, you know, put two and two together, and we all know when we buy a house that's already been built and we're coming into someone else's used bathroom and how that's not always the funnest thing to think about. So,
0: well, now it's not. That's all I can think about now.
2: Thanks for putting that in
0: our
2: mind. Yeah,
0: now it's stuck in my mind.
1: So if you want to update that area so it's nice and clean and it truly is all yours, we've got a special discount that, I mean, we're honoring for 12 months after you buy your house, because I understand there's other things that happen that come up. Or, you know, if you're a new homeowner, I mean, you might need to buy a lawnmower. You need to buy a snowblower. You know, you got plenty of other things to think about, too. But we do have a special where we got a special discount to truly make it your own with some free upgrades and some free choices. So
0: I think of, you know, when I hear a new homeowner, I always think of that young homeowner, right?
1: Yes.
0: Who, it's great that you're honoring this for 12 months because maybe they're cash poor when they first do that, and they can have now a chance to save up. I'm also thinking about that person who's right-sizing, right? Maybe they're getting rid of the five-bedroom house and they're going into the condo that they plan to have. But again, you want a bathroom that meets your needs.
1: Yes, exactly.
0: And I think it's always a shame when someone has the perfect bathroom in their house, they move into a new house, and that's not one of the things they prioritize right off the bat.
1: Yep.
0: We spend a lot of time in the bathroom.
1: Yep.
0: It's not a... I wouldn't call it a gathering place, but it's definitely a place that
2: not
0: is like that, that
1: you
0: it
1: do
0: feels
1: you.
0: Like about home, right?
1: Yes, exactly. And it's a place that's very dangerous at a certain age. At over, you know, 65 plus, it's a dangerous place if you've got that tub still in there. So we're even working with a couple that just is buying a condo next month. We're coming in just adding grab bars so they can use it immediately, and then they're thinking in the future to get a bigger shower in the master, but we're going to get it. So they're safe for now.
0: Not that we should be looking at hotels all the time for stuff, but I have noticed that a lot of hotels have switched from the little bottles of shampoo to the the stations, right, that have the big bottles and stuff like that.
1: Yep.
0: Any requests from that for you at this point?
1: Yeah,
0: like people like wanting to put those in the shower?
1: For years.
0: Really?
1: Yep. They've been popular. We don't do a ton of them, but I've seen them in a lot of places.
0: I feel like people just like, and they're like, listen, I'll buy the big bottle, and I don't have to worry about it. And also, the pumps never fit in any of the spots until you come around, and you're like, no, we work the pumps. Nice. Gina Schumacher with StyleSafe. If people want more information or they're ready to give you a call right now, they're like, we bought a new house last week. We're ready, Gina.
1: Megan is ready to answer your phone call. 701-356-5090. And our website is rebuilt within the last year, and it's wonderful. And we've got so many good before and after pictures on a map of where those before and after pictures are from. 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
0: Fantastic. And we just got pictures from your Sweet 16 party.
1: Yes. Aww.
0: Like, it's weird to say that, but like StyleSafe's Sweet 16 party for Gina. And the Diet Coke theme was perfect. Well done.
1: It was such a fun surprise.
0: Good work to the whole team. Thanks, Gina.
1: Yeah, thank you.
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2: Today, mostly sunny and a high near 90. Southwest winds 9 to 17 miles per hour. For tonight, partly cloudy and a low of 61. Tomorrow, sunny and a high of 82. Tomorrow night, clear, low 55. And on Saturday, sunny and a high of 85. Sunday, mostly sunny. A chance of showers and thunderstorms overnight on Sunday into Monday. But altogether, looking like a very nice weekend with a high of 84 on Sunday as well. Right now, we have 83 degrees at the KFGO studios.
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0: Is it Friday tomorrow already? What? Is it Friday already?
1: It is Friday tomorrow already.
0: Oh, okay.
1: Hey.
0: Oh, that was aggressive.
1: Do you want to hear something? This is just me taking a wild guess.
0: Okay.
1: Who is the most litigious gas station in the country? Bucky's. They're suing everyone over their like logos and stuff like that. Recently, it became a big thing on This Week Tonight with John Oliver, where they were helping a small town that had a beaver-themed mascot like fight against Bucky's for it. Let me just say this. Could you imagine the fight that would come if Bucky's decided to take on the University of Minnesota and the Golden Gopher, which looks shockingly like the Bucky's mascot?
0: Okay, Bucky's came after...
1: I'm just saying...
0: I think
1: Bucky's came after a lot of these gas stations.
0: They don't care.
1: But they're going after them. Could you imagine that war?
0: I think the University of Minnesota should just get ahead of it.
1: And change the mascot?
0: No.
1: Or sue Bucky's?
0: Sue Bucky's.
1: You think they should sue Bucky's?
0: I think they should sue Bucky's.
1: Tuition would go down.
0: Just
1: because they've got all that sweet Bucky's revenue coming in.
0: Get ahead of it.
1: Mm.
0: No?
1: I like that. It's an idea.
0: It is an idea. I'm into it. Let's get ahead of Bucky's. Let's start suing Bucky's.
1: Okay.
0: For no reason. What, weren't they suing someone that had a moose mascot that didn't even look close to theirs? But they're like, it's a woodland animal.
1: Yeah, if you've got a woodland creature, we're coming after you. We're Bucky's.
0: That's wild.
1: And you know what disappoints me about it is I wanted only good things to say about Bucky's. I wanted them to be the place, right? And now when I find out that they're trying to take down other places because they, like you said, they've got a woodland creature.
0: You're a big Bucky's guy.
1: And I've never even been to one. Everyone else wears their Bucky's shirt around, and I've never been to a Bucky's. I'd like to go there. Here's the thing. I'd like to go, and I'd like to fill up with gas, and I'd like to be at, like, gas pump 87, right? Whichever one that is.
0: How many gas pumps do they have at a Bucky's?
1: There's a lot. Bucky's has so many. It is an insane amount of gas pumps that they've got. But then you go inside and then you try the beaver nuggets and all that kind of food. And then you come home with all that good stuff. I mean, they call it the Walmart of gas stations.
0: Yeah.
1: Because they've got everything.
0: I mean, listen, you have turned me on the good side of gas stations. I've been in so many gas stations because of you. I don't think that I was ever someone that wanted to go into a gas station.
1: Really?
0: Like, there's so many snacks. And you taught me how to, like, get a hot dog from a gas station and stuff. And that was fun.
1: Oh.
0: And then, but...
1: Wait, hold on. So my Bucky, eulogy, when Bucky you're giving my was, eulogy, it'd be like, J.J. Gordon was great on the radio, but he was even better at gas stations.
0: You are really good at gas stations. But Bucky's is just... It's too far for me. I can't do it. I don't care. I don't want to go to a Bucky's.
1: Before the end of this year... I will try and find a reason for us to do our show somewhere. Why don't we do our show from a Bucky's? Like, legitimately.
0: Yeah.
1: What, is there one in Oklahoma City now?
0: I don't know.
1: Then we can go to that restaurant that I follow but I've never been to that looks so good, Block 16.
0: The one that you followed since COVID?
1: Yeah.
0: You literally started following them during COVID. Yeah. And
1: we can go to the zoo?
0: And literally every person that visits that part of the country, JJ's like, okay, so there's this restaurant.
1: Yeah.
0: You have a parasocial relationship with that restaurant.
1: Do you know what Oklahoma City has? Not one, not two, but three Outback Steakhouses.
0: You know I love a black and chicken Caesar salad from Outback Steakhouse. I do. This is It Takes Two. Amy Eiler, JJ Gordon, Dave DeCock, the king of all things green, in the house, ready to take your questions. So text your lawn and garden questions into 35270, or you can give us a call 237-5948, 800-880-5346. I've been seeing some questions coming in over the last few hours, but get them ready, because Dave is talking about them next. Someone said, Plantac, my tomatoes are healthy with flowers, but no tomatoes. What's causing it? We'll talk about that when we come back on Plant Talk.
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3: ABC News, I'm Brian Clark. The Pentagon has blamed a recent change in how it categorizes casualties related to the military operation in Iran as a technical error. But Democratic Senator Tammy Duckworth today is introducing legislation that she says will prevent this from happening. She says it's about being upfront and honest with facts that could have big impacts.
4: There is different statuses for how our service members are treated for their wounds and compensated if they are wounded or killed in a combat operation as opposed to a non-combat injury or death.
3: A Senate committee today voted to hold Dr. Anthony Fauci in contempt for his refusal to answer their questions last week. Committee Chair Rand Paul says he'll refer the vote to the Justice Department. The FDA voted to approve Moderna's first ever mRNA seasonal flu shot for people 50 and older. Data showed the vaccine was 27% more effective than the traditional flu shot. This is ABC News. Kellogg says it's going to remove artificial colors from all of its cereals by the end of the year. A year ahead of the schedule, the company announced last August, saying it's now identified fruit and vegetable-based juices that can give cereals their colors. It looked cool, but a video of a SpaceX Falcon 9 rocket stage crashing into the moon was actually fake.
5: The impact did occur. An 11-year-old rocket left over from a 2015 mission hit the lunar surface this week after being pushed there by solar activity and gravity. Elon Musk reposted what he said was a clip of that on his social media site X, and it was viewed over 5 million times. However, he followed up 40 minutes later by posting the video was AI-generated. That post was only viewed 600,000 times. The original video was made by a far-right media company, which also admitted, but not until later, that the post wasn't real. Sherry Preston, ABC News.
3: The Powerball jackpot, now the eighth largest in history, an estimated $856 million for Saturday. I'm Brian Clark, ABC News.
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8: Partly sunny in Fargo-Moorhead, 83 degrees. For KFGO News, I'm Darren Selvig. Minnesota Governor Tim Walz is expressing concern as the federal government prepares to turn a prison in Appleton, Minnesota, in the western side of the state, into a holding center for immigration and customs enforcement detainees as soon as this fall. Reporter Susie Jones.
9: The U.S. Department of Homeland Security has finalized a contract with the company Core Civic to open the 1,600-bed facility effective August 11th.
10: My hope is if this facility is going to be used for that, that the federal government follows all laws, they follow the constitutional rights, they make sure that this facility is safe and modern.
9: Governor Tim Walz on the idea of private prisons.
10: You know, philosophically, I've been very clear on this. I think it's the state's job to do these things. It's the government's job to do these things. I think it's always a very dangerous situation where you're outsourcing corrections.
9: Core Civic is reportedly preparing for intakes as soon as the fall and plan to be fully up and running by the middle of next year.
8: Core Civic will get per diem pay for the number of detainees held on top of fixed monthly payments from the federal government. A record number of people are turning to the Great Plains Food Bank to make ends meet. The organization says it helped more than 186,000 people across North Dakota and Clay County, Minnesota in the past fiscal year. That's up 16% from the previous year, meaning one in four people in the region relied on the food bank network. Leaders say rising costs for food, gas, and insurance, along with cuts to federal SNAP benefits, are driving the demand. Despite reductions in federal food supplies, the nonprofit distributed more than 15 million pounds of food with the help of community donations. The Senate has passed a bipartisan bill introduced by North Dakota Senator Kevin Cramer and New Hampshire Senator Maggie Hassan to strengthen security at the northern border. The Northern Border Security Enhancement and Review Act requires Homeland Security to update its threat analysis every 5 years. That includes sector-by-sector assessments of changes in apprehensions and other evolving threats. Well, today is the final day of Farm Fest in Redwood County, Minnesota. The drought's always a concern for farmers, but last week's rain in Minnesota made a big difference. Mark Schultz is a marketing analyst for North Star Commodities.
11: The rain that you picked up last Friday was anywhere from a 20 to 30 bushel per acre swing on the size of your crop. Had you not picked up that rain, or even got an inch or less, we would be talking about something as 25 cents higher on corn, 50, 60 cents higher on beans.
8: Schultz has been coming to Farm Fest for the past 35 years, and he says the crops in that part of the state are looking quite good. And in your forecast from the KFGO Weather Center, for the rest of today, mostly sunny, high of 90 degrees, southwest winds 9 to 17 miles an hour. Tonight, partly cloudy, low down to 61. And tomorrow, sunny skies, not quite as warm as it's going to be today, a high of 82. And we're just a degree above that at the moment here in Fargo-Moorhead at 83 degrees. I'm Darren Selvig, News Radio KFGO.
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0: It's Plant Talk on KFTO. Dave Decock, welcome back to the studio.
1: Well, it's great to be here.
0: It's good to see you again. And we're ready to take your questions. 35270 is how you can text us, or you can give us a call at 237-5948, 800-880-5346. We're ready to take your questions, and I know we've got them stacking up in our text club, which we'll get to in just a moment, but we'll take our calls first, of course. Plant Talk with Dave Decock is brought to you by Thompson Greenery, Strand Ace Hardware, Buffalo River Sales, Chisholm Trail Farm, The Garden of Healing, and Jeans, The Right Plant Place. To the phone lines we go. Tim is first up. Dave?
1: Hi, Tim.
2: Hey, good afternoon, Dave. Yes. I was planning on planting some bulbs this fall.
1: Right.
2: And I was wondering, can I use a preen pre-emergent in the spring? Will that kill my bulb?
1: No. Preen is strictly a pre-emergent. So what it does is any weed seeds that are laying there that start to germinate, the preen will kill them. But the bulb is already growing, and it goes right up through the preen. The preen doesn't affect the bulbs or the green and whatsoever. It's just to kill weed seed or seeds that try and germinate. If you were to plant them or put it in your vegetable garden and plant seeds, of course, it would kill them too. But when you're planting something like potatoes with the eyes or tomatoes that are really transplants, the preen isn't going to be a problem.
2: Okay, good. I was planting tulips and gladiolas sort of thing.
1: Not gladiolas, because those don't overwinter outside. They you'd have to wait and plant gladiolas in the spring. But tulips, hyacinths, daffodils, hydrangea, those kind of things could all be done in the fall.
2: Okay, great, Dave. Thank you.
1: Sure, great. Anytime. Call again.
0: Thanks, Tim. Let's get to Kathy. She's up next.
1: Hi, Kathy.
3: Hi, Dave.
1: Yes.
3: I have a problem with squirrels getting and eating the new growth on my pine trees, acorns and the new growth.
1: Right, right. That's not unusual.
3: Is there something I can do to sway the squirrels from doing so?
1: Well, you can get a have a heart trap or something and put an apple with some peanut butter on in there, and you can catch them, and then you can haul them away. But if you do haul them away, take them a long ways, because they're good at coming back. But
3: okay.
1: It's a common thing for them to go up in trees. They'll go up in deciduous trees, too, and chew the tips off, and you'll find little pieces of branch on the ground. And that's typically what squirrels will do, but they will do it on non-evergreens as well as evergreens.
3: Okay.
1: I have a terrible time with them with my apples, because they like to go in the tree, chew on an apple, throw it on the ground, and then go chew on another apple. So they're really a nuisance for that kind of thing.
3: Okay. There really isn't any spray or anything to deter
1: No,
3: them.
1: Not really. You know, there are repellents you could get, but any repellent you get, when it rains, it washes it off.
3: Yeah.
1: And, of course, maybe it's a good idea now. Maybe we could get some rain. But once it starts raining, you know, it washes it off right away. So.
3: Okay. Thank you.
1: Anytime. Bye-bye, Kathy.
0: Thanks for the call. Someone said that they have lots of flower buds on their tomato plants, but no tomatoes. What's going on?
1: Well, it's actually a sexual problem, because tomatoes, they are sort of self-pollinating. And if the temperatures are too hot or too cold, the pollen doesn't grow fast enough to the male part doesn't grow fast enough to the female part. When it's really hot out, the flower will dry up before it gets pollinated. And when it's too cold, they're just too slow to pollinate. So tomatoes are affected by the temperature. If it's really, really hot out, then of course pollination is not good, and if it's cold, it isn't either. Not much you can do about that. You can just hope for something. Okay. It should be better now, because the temperature isn't quite so hot.
0: True. My husband insists on watering the brown grass. I thought we were supposed to wait for rain.
1: Well, that I'm sure everybody wonders, how long can the grass go without water? Well,
0: Right. Nobody
1: really knows, because it varies depending on many different things. You know, the heat, the wind, how high you mow your grass, those kind of things all have an effect on how long grass can go. I looked up a bulletin, a Wisconsin bulletin. They said, well, bluegrass can go 60 days, but that's very variable. So I guess I wouldn't take that. But no, it's grass typically is situated such that when it's hot and dry and we don't get rain, it will go dormant. And then just the crown of the grass stays alive. And that stays alive for, you know, like I say, for quite a period of time. If you do start watering, of course, and you want to be effective, you have to water all the time.
0: Right.
1: Otherwise, it's going to go, it'll take quite a bit of watering to get it to come from being dormant. But then once you stop, if we haven't had rain, it'll get dormant again.
0: Sure. Someone says, are you, oh, this is a good pumpkin question. Are you supposed to get rid of some flowers on pumpkin vines to produce fewer and more healthy slash large pumpkins?
1: Well, I would guess that probably would help. I don't know if there's any studies or anything done, but it's sort of like apples. If you have a cluster of five apples and you take three off earlier in the year, of course, the two that you leave behind, they will get bigger. So
0: yeah,
1: it may help, but and it depends on the conditions. You know, if it's hot and dry like it is now and you're not watering them, they're just not going to grow as fast either. So,
0: well, and I would think that a lot of people take flowers off of pumpkin vines because if you don't, you're going to get a lot of pumpkins.
1: Well,
0: so
1: yeah.
0: I'm sure if you want to control the population,
1: right?
0: Of
1: the
0: your
1: other
0: pumpkins,
1: the other thing with pumpkins too is they grow all over. They get into everything. So when it gets to the point where it starts getting in your other vegetables or into out in your lawn, and you don't want them there, just cut the ends off.
0: Yeah, good point.
1: Yeah.
0: Someone else says, let's see, these are just tickets. JJ's still giving away tickets. He's so busy over there.
4: I am so busy. I'm giving out so many. I'm getting back to people left and right now.
0: I know. Good job. Good job. If you have to dig and divide something now because they're building a new patio, do you recommend that? I mean, I guess
1: it's not great, but if you do, you probably want to cut it back pretty severely before you dig it and divide it.
0: Okay.
1: And take as much soil as you can with it. When you get it in a new spot, water it in good. And if you're in the valley where the soil is very heavy, water it in good, but don't overwater, because that's one of our biggest problems here with planting things is people will overwater, and of course, the water here, if you pour water in a hole here, it sits in the hole for a while. It doesn't go right down, so it's pretty easy to overwater things. So it's not a recommended time to do it, but if you have to do it, and it's either that or it's gone, well, give it a shot.
0: How often do you fertilize?
1: Well, as far as fertilizing flowers, vegetables, if you're using something like Miracle-Gro, probably no more than every couple weeks. And the other thing is if you're not, one thing about being dry like it is now, when it's dry like this, and if you're not watering your garden or your flowers, then probably don't fertilize at all because the fertilizer isn't going to produce anything if we're not getting rain.
0: Oh, so you need to be watering if you're fertilizing.
1: If you're fertilizing, you need to be watering. Otherwise, you're just wasting the fertilizer because the fertilizer will stimulate growth, but it ain't going to happen without moisture.
0: Sure. Okay, let's get back to the phone lines, Dave. Jeff is next.
1: Hi, Jeff.
5: Hi, Mr. Dave.
1: Yes.
5: I have a very large patch of the illustrious Creepy Charlie.
1: Right.
5: And my wife calls it AstroTurf, but I want to get rid of it. My problem is I have dogs.
1: Right.
5: Is there anything I can put on it besides that new spruce or not?
1: I don't know if there is. There may be some organic ways of treating it to control it, but it is hard to get rid of. And as far as spraying weeds to get rid of them, when it's dry, it just doesn't work. You have to spray weeds that are very actively growing. That's why right away early in the spring when things are just going like gangbusters, that's a great time to spray them. Or typically after Labor Day, it'll get cooler, we'll have more rain. That's another good time to spray. But in conditions like now, treating with any kind of herbicide, it would just be throwing the herbicide away. It wouldn't do any good.
5: Right.
1: But
5: right.
1: You could go online and see if there's some kind of organic control for Creeping Charlie or ground ivy and see if you can find something. There are things people try, and I'm not sure how effective they are.
5: Yeah. My wife likes her AstroTurf, but I hate it.
1: Right. Right. Yeah, you know it's there. That's the problem.
0: Yeah.
5: Exactly. Right. It just keeps creeping, too.
1: Right. Keeps spreading.
5: Okay.
1: Right. Oh, thanks for calling.
5: You bet. Thanks, Dave.
1: Bye-bye.
5: Bye.
0: Thanks, Jeff. Appreciate it. Meryl is up next.
1: Hi, Meryl. Hi, Meryl.
6: Well, good afternoon, folks.
1: Yes.
6: Hi. Say, I planted some cucumbers in the backyard. I planted them too close together, so they're really growing and they're budding
1: right
6: up. But I got a ton
1: right
6: of flowers, and it's producing
1: right
6: cucumbers. And but it's got a lot of flowers on there, and I was wondering if there's anything I could do to goose them a little bit to make all those flowers turn into cucumbers.
1: Well, the thing is, cucumbers are a vegetable that cross-pollinates. So what happens is that you get the male flowers. If you look at the flowers on your cucumbers, you get the flower, and then also you get other flowers that got a little teeny cucumber behind them. And the one with the cucumbers behind them, they're the female flowers, and the ones just a flower, they're male flowers. And the male flowers tend to come first, so people get upset because they don't get anything right away. But the pollination, yeah, anything you can do that, we used to, when Jack Sunday was here, we would talk about sweeping cucumbers. People would take a broom out there and just sweep over the top to create an air movement to move the pollen from the male flower to the female flower. That could help.
6: Sure.
1: I think right now, good watering and stuff is probably going to do you a lot of good, too, because if they're not getting watered, they're not going to do nearly as good as they could do.
6: Yeah, and I'm, like I say, they're doing pretty well. But
1: right
6: Miracle-Gro, would it help?
1: Yeah, that would be fine if you're watering. Like
6: too?
1: I said before, if you're not watering, don't do any Miracle-Gro.
6: I'm in the backyard now looking at the flowers as you described them. Yeah, I think I can see the male. The
1: right, yeah. There's a little teeny cucumber behind the female flower.
6: Yeah, yeah, kind of cute.
1: Yeah.
6: Okay.
1: Now, see, your pumpkins and squash, any of those vine crops are like that.
6: All right.
0: Love
6: you
0: it.
6: Take care. Thanks.
1: Sounds great.
0: Thanks,
1: yeah.
0: Meryl.
1: Bye-bye.
0: Appreciate it. This is Plant Talk with horticulturalist Dave Decock here on KFTO, taking all of your lawn and garden questions. 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All red here on Wall Street. The S&P is down 17. The Dow is down 414, and the Nasdaq is up 17. I guess it is mixed now with the Nasdaq bouncing into the green this hour. Rusty Halverson, how did those ag markets close?
7: We're going to close in the green for corn and soybeans, but a defensive tone in Minneapolis spring wheat. New weather models are backing off any heat dome in August for the Midwest. In fact, the Corn Belt weather outlook is now featuring more rainfall chances, according to private forecasters at DTN. On the demand side of the equation, over the past couple of weeks, USDA's flash sales of soybeans have totaled 70 million bushels, with most bushels going to China. The daily export wire seeing 4.4 million bushels sold to China. Weekly sales, 1.18 million bushels old crop, 33.2 million bushels new crop. New crop November soybean futures up 3 cents, 11.77 and 3 quarters. December corn up 2 at 4.62. Minneapolis spring wheat, September, down 12 and a quarter, 671 and a quarter. December, 694 and a quarter, down 13 and three quarters. Livestock at the Merck, easier tone in cattle and hogs. Feeder cattle, September, down $6.80 at $341.57. October live cattle, down $4.55 at $224.92. Lean hog futures, October, down $1.30 at $81.72. 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
8: Hi, this is Jody from Jean's The Right Plant Place. 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
0: Plant Talk with horticulturalist Dave Decock here is on the air. Someone said, can you transplant giant fleece flower?
1: Well, you can, and you could do that. I would guess with that, I would do it right away in the spring, you know, just as they're starting to grow.
0: Okay.
1: Yeah, it most things right away in the spring when they're starting to grow is good. The only things that wouldn't be is things that flower fairly early in the spring. Then it's best to do them in the fall.
0: Sure.
1: You know, things like peonies and those, the fall is much better.
0: Someone wants to know if it's true that a drier summer makes the peppers spicier.
1: Boy, I have no idea.
0: Okay.
1: How about JJ? Maybe he knows.
0: JJ, does a drier summer make the peppers spicier?
4: I have heard that same old wives' tale, and I couldn't tell you if there's any science behind it, but it's. I think sometimes it just matters, like you think it, and so they are spicier, right?
0: Sure. Right. Now, you did say, though, that this drier summer has led to better hydrangeas in your yard.
4: Which I can't tell you why. In fact, Dave and I were talking off air about, shouldn't hydrangeas be doing really well in the wet years versus the dry years?
1: Be, yes.
4: Yeah. So they must just have great roots and must be. That's right. Why my lawn is dormant. It's sucking up any moisture we get.
1: Right, right.
0: The hydrangeas are taking it all.
4: Bingo.
0: That's why your lawn is brown. We're going to continue to take your questions. You can text in now at 35270, or you can give us a call at 237-5948. 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

0: And now a 1-0 pitch, and it's hit high in the air to deep left center field. Derek Hill is back at the wall, and it's gone. And the oracle that is Glenn Perkins predicted a leadoff home run from Byron Buxton, and Byron Buxton delivers.
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3: Partly sunny, 84 degrees in Fargo-Moorhead. For KFGO News, I'm Darren Selvig. The Fargo Police Traffic Safety Team says last month they conducted 800 traffic stops with the goal of stopping dangerous driving. Police Officer Trey Schmidt says that while the team has issued more than 1,800 tickets so far this year, another goal for the team is visibility.
4: Obviously, people see a police officer and they're probably going to slow down. We'll take that as a win. And we're just us being out and about, whether it's not even doing a traffic stop or we're on a different stop issuing a ticket that others are seeing us, and just friendly reminders that we are out and about.
3: Schmidt says that if they do make a stop and issue a ticket, the traffic safety team hopes it will make the driver think twice about dangerous driving the next time that they're on the road. High grocery prices and cuts to federal assistance are forcing more North Dakota families to choose between food and other basic needs. The Great Plains Food Bank says some families saw monthly SNAP benefits drop from $200 down to just $25 following recent federal cuts. At the Dream Center in Bismarck, volunteers served a record 1.25 million meals over the past year to help meet that need. Organizers say covering grocery bills frees up cash for rent and vehicle repairs as food costs, like $7 a pound hamburger, continue to squeeze working households. Well, don't be afraid of artificial intelligence. Use it to your advantage. That was the message at FarmFest in Redwood County today. Dr. Frain Olson is an agriculture economist at North Dakota State University, says AI should help family farms.
5: Will it be the demise of the family farm? No. I think it'll make your job a little bit easier. I hope that the supply chains will become more smooth. We'll be able to take some of these bumps and hiccups out. But it's going to be an evolution, not a revolution.
3: Olson says larger corporate farms are already using AI. The Xcel Energy Foundation is marking 25 years of community investments in North Dakota. The foundation says in 2025 it invested $240,000 in nonprofit organizations, including the NDSU Foundation, and employees also volunteered for more than 1,300 hours across the state. Since the foundation's establishment in 2001, Xcel says it's provided grants and volunteer support to strengthen local communities, education, and environmental projects across North Dakota and seven other states. Partly sunny skies, 84 degrees right now in the FM Metro. 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
3: 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Sanford Medical Center in Fargo has earned national recognition for its stroke care. The American Heart Association has given Sanford its Get With The Guidelines Stroke Gold Plus Award for providing fast research-based treatment to stroke patients. The hospital also received several honor roll awards for treating patients with clot-busting medication and procedures to remove blood clots. The American Heart Association says stroke is the fourth leading cause of death and a major cause of disability in the U.S. Sanford says the awards recognize the commitment to giving patients the best chance for recovery through quick diagnosis and treatment. And your forecast now for the rest of today, mostly sunny skies. High of 90 degrees today with southwest winds 9 to 17 miles an hour. Tonight, partly cloudy, low down to 61. And tomorrow, sunny skies, expecting a high of 82. Right now in Fargo-Moorhead, it's 84 degrees. I'm Darren Selvig, News Radio KFGO.
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7: Plant Talk with horticulturalist Dave Decock here on KFGO, brought to you by Thompson Greenery, Strand Ace Hardware, Buffalo River Sales, Chisholm Trail Farm, The Garden of Healing, and Jean's The Right Plant Place. Dave, someone says, how can you make wild raspberry produce more, or is it a lost cause?
8: Well, with wild raspberries, it's pretty much a lost cause. You know, they're never going to be as productive, but it depends where they're growing. If they're growing out in the prairie or something, we used to have, when I was a kid, we had wild raspberries, and we had a meadow, and that's where they were growing. And of course, with the competition from everything else, the berries and stuff were still small. So yeah, the main thing with the wild ones is probably better off if you just get some tame ones, some variety ones, and plant them. Sure. And then you're going to get bigger, better fruit. But the other thing with raspberries, too, is there's a lot of viruses the plants can get. So if you're going to plant ones, you want to get some that come from a nursery or greenhouse that are virus-free. So that if you take somebody else's and they've got a virus, of course, that's going to cut down on production, too.
7: Yeah, good point. I planted bare root lilacs 2 years ago, and some get black spots on the leaves this time of year. Should I use a fungicide? Do you recommend fertilizing them?
8: Well, I don't know that. But the problem with fungicides, that's good if you're really desperate, but fungicides are something that when you put it on, if it rains or you water, and you get water on the leaves, of course, it washes the fungicide off. Fungicides basically keep the organism from getting into the leaf. I would say maybe the other possibility, too, maybe it's that they've planted bare root. Maybe they're not well enough established. And maybe if they were more well established, we had more rain, you probably wouldn't have the black spots.
7: Okay.
8: I mean, you can use a fungicide, but I guess I wouldn't. I don't think it's worth the effort.
7: Do you think fertilizing them would help?
8: Well, it would stimulate growth, but as dry as it is, putting fertilizer down isn't going to gain you anything either, because they don't have the moisture. If they don't have moisture, the fertilizer won't be used.
7: Okay. Someone said, I think I killed my hydrangeas by overwatering. The roots are wet and the leaves fell off.
8: Well, that's possible. I suppose you could do it here, but hydrangeas tend to be water lovers. You look at their name, they're hydro, and hydro means water, so they do like a lot of moisture, but they do good in areas where it's not as wet, too. So it's possible if the leaves just fell off this year, you can just leave them and let them come back in the spring and see what happens. And if it was something else and the leaves just fell off for another reason, come spring and they come back, they may be okay. So if I wanted to replace them, I guess I would wait till spring and see if you get growth again.
7: Yeah, I was going to say, you never know, they might come back.
8: They might come back, yeah. Maybe they look worse than they really are.
7: Right.
9: Dave, how diligent do you have to be about getting rid of elm tree seeds? Because this year seemed to be a very prolific year.
8: They always come up all over.
9: They do, yeah.
8: Yeah,

0: It's like any other seedling, you know, if they're in the lawn, you keep mowing them off, I suppose they're going to die. So otherwise, they're a nuisance, so if you can hoe them out in a garden or flower bed, that's good. The longer you wait, of course, the bigger they get, the harder they are to get out.
1: Yeah, that's true.
0: And there's not much else you can do because they fly all over.
1: What about volunteers underneath an evergreen tree? Is there anything I can do to take care of those? I mean, I seem to have weeds, which I can pull, but it's almost like I'm getting a bunch of little tiny trees underneath there every now and then.
0: You could spray them. You could use a good spray for hard-to-control weeds, but as dry as it is, it probably wouldn't work now. Mm. But after Labor Day, get something for that would work for Creeping Charlie or a hard-to-control weed and spray them, and hopefully that'll take care of them.
1: And that won't hurt the evergreen itself?
0: No, it won't hurt the evergreen. As long as you keep it just on the ground on them. You don't want to be spraying around getting it on the evergreen needles and stuff. It probably wouldn't hurt the evergreen, but there's no use messing taking that chance.
1: Okay. When it comes to those apple trees right now, is there anything that we should be doing before, you know, other than squirrels, which I agree. They take one bite and then they throw the apple off. They don't even have the dignity of working down to the core on them.
0: Oh, no, of course not. They know it. They take a bite and it doesn't taste good, so they throw it and take another one, you know.
1: But is there anything we should be doing right now?
0: Even when they're getting ripe, they'll take a bite out and throw it and go get another one. So.
1: Yeah, I hate those little buggers.
0: I know. They're just about as bad as rabbits.
1: They almost are, right? Oh, actually, this is another good question. I had friends who had a good amount of rabbit damage over the last winter with eating bark around, and you can see right where the snow level happened to be. Is there anything that they should be doing for those areas where the bark had been stripped so poorly?
0: Well, I would guess if it was last winter, that plant, if it's growing now, if this was really damaging, the top would be dead by now.
1: Okay.
0: But you can take latex water-based house paint and paint over that area. Or there are pruning paints and wound dressings you could put on, too. I don't know that it would make much difference, but it'd probably make it look a little bit better. If it's still growing and the top's all leafed out and okay, then they probably didn't eat deep enough or enough to kill the whole thing.
1: They said the tree was only about 11 years old. So, I mean, young compared to a tree. So what should they do to prep for next winter on that?
0: Well, you can get, like, chicken wire and put that around, make it into a cylinder. Or you also get this. If the tree is small enough, you know how when you buy a new tree now, it has this white
1: tube around it, yeah?
0: Right. If they get some of those, too, and put them around, it'll go all the way around the trunk. Put those on. The other thing that'll work is if you get some flexible drain pipe, you know, the flexible drain pipe with the holes in it, people put drain.
1: Yeah.
0: You could take that and take a knife or a razor blade knife and cut one side so you can spread it open and then slip it over the trunk and put that on for the winter. And that way they can't get to it.
1: And only for, I should be taking it off during the summer then?
0: Right.
1: During the growing season?
0: Every insect that who would be exposed likes to be underneath because they're protected.
1: Oh, so I'm making a habitat for the bugs then. Oh, right. Darned if I do, darned if I don't.
0: Right. Well, if you don't and the rabbits come back, they'll probably finish you off.
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1: Mostly sunny for today with a high of 90 degrees. Tonight, mostly cloudy, a low of 61. Tomorrow, sunny and a high of 82. For Friday evening, clear and a low of 55. And for Saturday and Sunday, mostly sunny skies, highs in the mid-80s. Right now, we have 84 degrees at the KFGO studios.
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1: Plant Talk with horticulturalist Dave Decock is on the air. Dave, let's go to the phone lines. Lee is waiting for you.
5: Hi, Lee.
6: Hi, Dave.
5: Yes.
6: I got a question for you on green beans. We planted green beans in our garden here.
5: Right.
6: And they've just all gone to green foliage, and we're hardly getting any beans.
5: Boy, I guess I can't imagine what the problem with why that would happen. I know my green beans, I know what the problem was them. The dang rabbits got in, and they cleaned them up for me. But, no, I don't. The only thing I can think that might be a
6: bloom.
5: Might be a problem, you know, is that if the nutrient level in the garden, if the nitrogen level is high in the garden, plants will tend to produce more foliage and less produce. So that would be the only thing that comes to mind that might cause them not to have many beans.
6: Okay, it's just really strange because we've got peas on one side, and the peas are just doing very well.
5: Right.
6: The other side, we've got a climbing bean. It's kind of a flat, long bean. And
5: right.
6: I think we planted yellow and green beans, and man, they were coming like everything, and they bloomed, and boy, we've just got just a handful of beans.
5: Right. I guess I don't know of any reasons. I'm sure there is a reason, but I don't know what it would be. Why the beans would be nice and healthy looking and just not flower.
6: Okay.
5: The only thing I can think.
6: Okay.
5: Go ahead.
6: No, I was just curious if you had any answer for that.
5: No, the only thing I know that will tend to cause that to happen would be high nitrogen levels, but the other beans next to them are fine, so that kind of discounts that as having any value.
6: Okay.
5: But
6: all right.
5: You could do that. You could do it on. You could do a search on the internet too and see what see what comes up. There might be some clue there.
6: Okay. Sounds good.
5: All right, Lee. Thanks for calling. Yeah. Bye-bye.
1: Thanks for the call, Lee. Someone said, speaking of rabbits, how do I get them out of my yard? I mean, I guess that's the million-dollar question,
5: that's
1: right?
5: That's the million-dollar question, yeah.
1: Yeah.
5: If you have a fence, what I used to have is I had a chain-link fence, and then I put chicken wire inside, on my side inside. I buried the bottom so they couldn't crawl under, and that worked pretty good.
1: Yeah. It means
5: but you physically have to have something to keep the buggers out. Because if you don't, there are repellents, but that only works as long as the repellent stays on the leaves. And if it rains or you water and get the leaves wet, it tends to wash it off. So, but a physical keeping them away is your best solution.
1: Physical barrier is kind of the only option.
5: Right. It's the only reliable way to go.
1: Yes. What is causing, has there been a lot of tomato blight this year? I don't know. I'm not growing tomatoes.
5: There really shouldn't be.
1: There shouldn't be, right?
5: No, there really shouldn't be because the dry conditions, fungal diseases don't do very good in dry conditions because they need to have moisture on the leaves to get into the leaf.
1: Okay.
5: And now if you're watering them and say you water in the evening all the time and you soak the foliage of the plant down, of course, then you're going to more likely have a fungal disease. But typically, well, we haven't had anybody call in or send a message about it yet. So
1: no, we haven't.
5: Obviously, it's not much of a problem this year.
1: Yeah.
5: And with tomato blight, it starts on the bottom leaves first. And you'll start to see the bottom leaves are get yellow spots and they'll get brown spots. And it works its way up. So if the bottom leaves are starting to show those symptoms, that's the time to get a fungicide and start using it.
1: Sure. I was just surprised. Usually by now we're getting questions.
5: It typically would be. If it was a wet year, we'd have lots of tomato blight.
7: There's another old wives' tale about that. Was it not hydrogen peroxide? But what did people used to say? Oh, you put this on your tomatoes
5: I think it was calcium.
7: That's what it was, yes. And it was like...
5: Yeah,
7: they're emptying whole things of milk out there, right? Is what they were doing?
1: Oh, yeah. Mm-hmm. Now that you say that. Yeah.
5: There's a lot of old wives' tale.
7: There are.
5: It's like rhubarb's got a lot of them, too.
7: They do. And you know what? If that makes you feel good, go for it. But it might not be actually doing anything.
5: It's not going to hurt anything.
1: Oh, what was the old wives' tale? That you can't eat it after a frost or
5: after
1: something?
7: That's one of them.
5: That's one, yeah. And you should stop harvesting at a certain time during the year.
1: Yeah.
7: And even about eating it raw was one of them, too, that, like, eating raw rhubarb is bad for you if you eat it in the morning but not in the afternoon. Rhubarb is a crazy little fruit vegetable.
5: Crazy little deal, yeah.
7: Like, a lot of people, I think people just make it up because they avoided trying to eat it themselves.
5: Right.
7: That's what they're trying to do there.
1: A crazy kind of, did you call it a fruit vegetable?
7: Yeah, because it's technically a vegetable, right? Well, but to me it's fruit.
5: Yeah, it depends what you eat it as.
7: Right.
5: It's like tomatoes. Tomatoes can be considered a fruit if it's used as a sauce.
7: Right.
5: But if you're using it, you know, on burgers or whatever, sliced tomatoes.
1: Right.
5: Then it's a salad or vegetable.
1: Okay. I like that.
7: We just make it up as we go along days when it comes to whatever you pull out of your garden.
5: It sounds good.
7: Sugar snap peas. Sure, it's sugar. Sounds good.
5: Yeah.
1: Someone said that's because there are a lot of old wives.
5: You're right.
7: There's some truth.
1: It's a knee slapper. Okay,
7: and they're the ones spending all the time in the garden on most days, too, right?
5: Right.
1: Really, you two?
7: They are, right? Like, that's where my wife comes, and that's where she comes up. Like, she loves your slug trick with the pie pan and, like, a little bit of beer in there.
5: Yeah.
7: And I'm always like, well, what did you do with the rest of the can of beer? I know you didn't put a whole...
1: What is causing the marigolds to turn brown?
5: Well, see, marigolds are pretty susceptible to spider mites. And spider mites, they suck sap out of the leaves. And the plants, when you get enough spider mites on, they will actually turn brown. But what you could do with them is take your water hose, put the spray nozzle on, and just really spray them down good. And if it's spider mites, it'll tend to wash them off. Now, there are diseases they can get, too, like Astor's yellows, and then they'll be stunted and be yellowish in color, the leaves. But spider mites are really a problem on, and a year like this, we don't get rain. Of course, it's great for spider mites because the rain, heavy rain will wash them off the plants.
1: Mm. Okay, so one of those dry year things that we're seeing pop up. 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

0: This is It Takes You. Amy Eiler, J.J. Gordon. We're wrapping up. Tyler Axis is coming up next. What's coming up on your show?
1: We've got a very busy Thursday. We got Homeward Animal Shelter has a project that's Runway. So they're going to come in and talk about that. That's coming up, I think, on August 11th. Jim Shaw's on the record at KFGO.com. He's also on Afternoons Live this afternoon to talk about that column. Jamie Selsler is now State Senator Jamie Selsler, and we're going to have him in studio to talk about that transition. Audibles, brought to you by Don's Car Wash. We got Spencer Worth, the Meat Dude, and so much more coming on up.
0: I got a sneak peek at some Audibles today. And
2: oh, did you now?
0: Some of the things that Eric finds is just so brilliant.
2: Aww.
0: So good.
2: That's great.
0: So I did. I got a. So I won't be playing because I got a sneak peek.
1: Even if I invited you, if I invited you without a sneak peek, I guarantee you would not accept the offer anyway.
0: You know what? I could have all the sneak peeks and still lose. That's the thing about Audibles for me.
2: Mm-hmm. Yesterday,
0: JJ purposefully loses so he gets invited back. He throws the game.
2: Yes. Well, I mean, that's, you know, like, I'm not the Patriots. I don't need a ring every year. Is that a good sports reference?
1: I'm glad it was an accurate reference.
2: I know, right? Like, I feel like I nailed it.
0: That right was really team. Impressive.
2: Last year,
0: who
2: Amy.
0: Wrote that for you?
1: Yeah. He's been waiting to drop that for a while.
2: Yesterday, Amy and I were with someone who was telling me, like, tell me about, like, some of the, like, highlights that you've had, like, in your career, and Amy's naming a couple of them. And in my mind, I was like, the day I wrote "Hello, my name is Abby" on a piece of tape and came in and played Audibles as Abby is a day I will never forget. That's one of the career highlights for me. And the look on everyone's face being like, you're not supposed to be here. What are you doing? Yeah. And I'm like, oh, my name is Abby.
1: Mm-hmm.
2: I love that day.
1: I recall.
2: Do you remember that day?
1: As well.
2: Yeah.
1: Mm-hmm.
2: I imagine the game rules changed after that day, I have to imagine.
1: That, hey, you must show ID, right? Because
2: yeah.
1: If not, it's rigged, right? And that's what the, you got to show ID. The vote, you got to show ID to play Audibles.
0: Game number 114, and you won, handedly.
2: Yeah. Abby won.
0: Abby won with an asterisk.
2: Yeah.
1: You know, it was just
0: Abby
1: good.
0: Won
1: it was,
0: with an asterisk.
1: We couldn't let it rest when JJ said I played as Abby. The outcome was...
0: Okay.
1: Well known.
2: It is nice.
0: Yeah.
2: Thanks.
0: Yeah. Okay, you're welcome. You only got 2 points that round, it looks like.
1: That's enough.
0: Tyler. Yeah, okay.
1: Be
0: Sorry.
1: Done.
0: Okay, we're going to be done.
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4: ABC News, I'm Brian Clark. A Senate committee voted to hold Dr. Anthony Fauci in contempt of Congress for refusing to answer questions about the COVID-19 pandemic. The committee's chair, Rand Paul, says he'll refer the vote directly to the Attorney General, sidestepping the usual precedent of a full Senate vote.
5: And really doesn't have to go before the Senate. There is some precedent for doing it that way, and it still may be done that way. But for now, we will hand carry this over to the Attorney General.
4: There's new pressure on Republican Congressman Max Miller of Ohio. The state's other Republican senator, John Husted, said he believes dropping out would be in the best interest of Miller's family. Miller has been involved in a custody dispute with his ex-wife, the daughter of Ohio's Republican Senator Bernie Moreno. Health officials in Michigan say people in the state can resume their regular lettuce-eating habits because cyclosporiasis cases are declining. Michigan saw the bulk of the nationwide uptick in the parasitic illness. This is ABC News. Federal authorities are investigating whether Iran was involved in the online attacks targeting dozens of municipal water systems across the United States over the last few weeks. That investigation has some outside assistance.
6: This is Jim Ryan. Fighting back against the foreign-based cyber intrusions is a group of volunteer hackers here at home known as DEFCON Franklin. A team of 27 white hats has fanned out across 7 states to offer advice to small water departments on how to bolster their defenses against attacks, even from around the world. In some cases, it's simply a matter of changing default passwords or adding multi-factor authentication. Jim Ryan, ABC News.
4: Kellogg says it's moving up its planned end of artificial coloring in its cereals. Kellogg says it will stop using those products by the end of the year, 1 year ahead of schedule. The company says it's identified fruit and vegetable-based juices that give cereals their distinctive colors. I'm Brian Clark, ABC News.
7: That'll be $84.52.
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13: Mostly sunny skies, 85 degrees now in Fargo, Moorhead. For KFGO News, I'm Darren Selvig. Hennepin County Sheriff Dewana Witt is responding to the threat of being arrested over the county's policy on not assisting ICE with civil immigration enforcement.
14: Witt says federal officials have threatened to arrest her personally for what they describe as witness tampering. The threat followed the recent dismissal of a federal lawsuit against her department for not assisting ICE with immigration enforcement and a report by the New York Times that federal immigration officials said they would seek criminal charges against Witt. In a Facebook post, the sheriff says there is no legal basis for the witness tampering claim because her office is following the law and the threats won't cause her to abandon her legal responsibilities or disregard the Constitution. Witt says her focus remains on doing her job, protecting all residents of Hennepin County and keeping our communities safe, and that she will not stray from that mission in the face of intimidation.
13: Reporter Laura Oakes. The North Dakota court system is reminding people to be aware of scams that target potential jurors. The scammers will call or text people alleging they failed to appear for jury services. Some will impersonate law enforcement officers who threaten arrest if court fines aren't paid. Courts and law enforcement agencies will never call and threaten people or demand immediate payment. The court system advises that if you receive such a call, don't give out your credit card information or personal information, and you should report the call to law enforcement. Lake Region Healthcare in Fergus Falls has completed its first surgeries using the new Da Vinci 5 robotic surgical system. The first procedures were performed this week after months of planning and specialized training. Hospital leaders say the new system is the latest generation of robotic-assisted surgery. The robot helps doctors perform surgery through small cuts, meaning less pain, smaller scars, and few problems after surgery. Hospital officials say patients in West Central Minnesota and Eastern North Dakota will now have access to advanced surgical care closer to home without needing to travel far from family or work. Da Vinci 5 was paid through funding from Lake Region Healthcare and donations to the Lake Region Healthcare Foundation. And Minnesota hunters will see a new approach to chronic wasting disease monitoring this fall. DNR Wildlife Section Manager Dave Troba says the DNR is launching a 4-year statewide surveillance plan.
15: This year, as an agency, we decided that we need to do a rotational surveillance because there's some part of the state we really haven't done sampling for over 20 years. So we just want people to know that we're going to be doing the 4-year surveillance effort, starting in the southwest part of the state, kind of the west central part of the state.
13: More information on new hunting regulations this fall can be found on the DNR website. And checking our forecast now from the KFGO Weather Center for the rest of this afternoon. A high of 90 degrees expected under mostly sunny skies. Tonight, partly cloudy, low down to 61. South-southwest winds tonight becoming out of the north, 8 to 14 miles an hour. And then tomorrow, sunny, a high of 82. Right now in Fargo-Moorhead, it's 85 degrees. I'm Darren Selvig, News Radio KFGO.
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0: An absolutely beautiful Thursday afternoon is upon us. It is 2:08 on the KFGO clock, and that means that Afternoons Live is getting started right here on 790 AM, 94.1 and 104.7 FM. I'm Tyler Waxman, your host. Eric Johnson producing. We're going to be with you until 5 o'clock. We got a lot coming your way. We'll kick things off here in just a moment with Spencer Worth, the meat dude. You got any meat-related questions, send those in to 35270. Sponsored by All Soccer Meats. I'll tell you where you can find them in just a few moments. Also, State Senator Jamie Selzer is going to be with us to talk about the old transition into becoming that state senator for District 44. Obviously, as you've heard, I assume you've heard. If not, let me tell you. Josh Bolshay, now full-time mayor of Fargo, has resigned from the state senate, and with the time that is upon us, with a special session right around the corner, that district appointed Jamie Selzer to fill out the remainder of that term. So we're going to visit with him, see how he's getting ready for that special session that is just about, less than 1 month away. Also, Homeward Animal Shelter has a great event coming up at Brewhalla. We're going to invite you all to that. Give you the details. Sounds like a very fun event going on. If you go to KFGO.com right now, Jim Schott is on the record, and you can listen to our conversation about this week's column, where he talks about what's going on in the Detroit Lakes Public School Board and the fact that Doug Burgum was called an incompetent liar by Pirro. That news is coming down through the New York Times just yesterday, I do believe, and he's got some thoughts on that. I do as well, and we're going to have a conversation about that coming up. And it's the return of Audibles. Abby Miller, Mandy from Froggy 99.9, Rusty Halverson, and myself will play for your chance to win a free The Works Car Wash from Don's. So you'll be listening to that at 4 o'clock because that does get underway. Also, get it on your calendars. Don't forget tonight, 7 o'clock, kickoff Hall of Fame game. I'll be talking about it tomorrow morning. I got news and views, but you can join me. Yeah. Kenny Pickett and Carson Beck couldn't wait.
1: What are we watching for? What should we pay attention to?
0: No injuries is all I care about, because no starters are playing for the Carolina Panthers. But football's back.
1: What are the big camp battles for your squad? What are we trying to sort out?
0: You got your
1: starting quarterback.
0: We got a starting quarterback. That's of no issue. We got our offensive and defensive lines are set. There had been a battle, perhaps, for that wide receiver, that slot position. But we had an injury, so I don't know that there's much of a competition. We still got to figure out who the third receiver is going to be in that slot position, because you got Leggett and you got Tetteroa McMillan, who was the rookie of the year last year.
1: I was just about to ask about Xavier, because his accent makes him my favorite Panther. Also, the fact that he loves the raccoon and he rides horses.
0: You have to listen to his interviews with the captions on.
1: He is as country as they come. I do find it funny. I heard Adam Thielen talking about his time in Carolina, and he said that often he would serve as the Xavier Leggett translator, for whatever reason, he could hear through that accent, and so he would interpret. It's like the kid from Detroit.
0: That's what I say.
1: Maybe it's a rural thing.
0: That's what it is, because you've got the whitest small town kid from Detroit Lakes, Minnesota, being able to decipher Xavier Leggett from Louisiana, Georgia,
1: North Carolina.
0: No, I think he played Carolina for college, but I think he's from either Louisiana or Georgia. I don't remember,
1: but definitely from a small town.
0: Yeah,
1: in that area.
0: And guy did lose both his story is quite moving. Lost both his parents, so he goes. I don't do drugs. I don't drink alcohol. I'm dedicated to this and then giving back, which he has. Loves riding horse. Apparently, his delicacy for Thanksgiving is raccoon. And that's true.
1: He seems like a genuinely good kid.
0: Yeah.
1: Like, just, he's obviously got some quirks, but I think he would be a blast to be around as long as you could figure out what he was saying.
0: And that's the thing. You have to listen intently and try to decipher. When I'm glad to know that was Adam Thielen. I hadn't heard that.
1: Yeah, I heard that and it made me laugh. I was like, that makes sense.
0: His horse's name is Dollar Bill. And if he scores a touchdown, which there weren't many of those last year, his celebration is like he's galloping his horse, Dollar Bill. We ain't going to see that tonight. He's not playing, but I'm excited for it. Tyler, what service will be airing the game tonight? It is on NBC, I do believe.
1: I wasn't sure if it was NFL Network. Or
0: no, I think it's on
1: NFL Network's no more.
0: Yeah, so. Right. I believe Peacock and NBC is where you can catch it. So there, I converted one to maybe care, or you're just being very kind.
1: I know you're thinking of adding to the jersey collection, and I just realized maybe Legette is the. I don't know if he's going to be there for the long haul.
0: Well, that's the thing. He regressed last year. Everything at a training camp.
1: Slump.
0: Yeah, everything at a training camp is that hey, he's been looking pretty good. But you've got on the other side of that line, Tetterell McMillan, who just won the Offensive Rookie of the Year. It's a safe bet that he might be around for a little while. I might go with McMillan.
1: Okay, that's fair.
0: I need a new jersey is what he's saying, especially since we're going to be down watching the Vikings host the Carolina Panthers. We found out this week that North Dakota Farmers Union chose that game to bring a bus. I'm going to have to find where they stop and where they unload and go and shake some hands. I will be standing out like a sore thumb. I will be one of the few not wearing purple in that stadium. So you won't have to look very hard to find me. 35270, the Adventure RV Tax Club is open all day, as is the Northwest Tire Studio line. You can call anytime at 237-5948. 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The OG main drag in Ottoman, Minnesota, if you're on your way to the lakes, or if you're out in the lakes, you just pop on over and check them out there. South Veterans Boulevard and 52nd Avenue South here in Fargo. Breckenridge, Minnesota, and newly opened in Jamestown. Just tell them Afternoons Live sent you. I'd encourage you to go check out the bundles. If you have not followed them on Facebook yet, I would. I'm sure that's elsewhere besides just Facebook, but that's where I do follow them. And they do share which bundles they are offering at any given week. And they do vary. I've taken advantage of the Lake bundle twice, and I don't recall the name of the other bundle, but they've got something for everybody and your budget. We'll talk about that with Spencer Worth the Meat Dude when we come back here on Afternoons Live.
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0: That time of the week, we head on out to New Salem, North Dakota. We visit with Spencer Wirt, or as you have dubbed him, the Meat Dude, to get any meat-related questions you have answered. Again, this conversation brought to you by Allsager Meats. Spencer, welcome back, my friend. How you been?
1: Been good. How about you, Tyler?
0: Doing well myself. I appreciate you asking here. I had questions waiting for you. We'll dive right on in. KFO times 218, by the way. Tyler, question for the Meat Dude. I have $15 to spend on a steak for two. What would you buy?
1: $15? Yeah. I really enjoy how they phrase this question.
0: Yeah, I've got $15 to my name. I need to feed two people. It's going to be a steak. What should it be?
1: Beef steak. I can't even think of anything that you could buy for $15. Your best bet's probably... you could buy like 2 pounds of ground beef with that, but he needs a steak, right?
0: And do hamburger steak, I guess. I don't know if this is good. I don't know if this is a first impression. I don't know if this is a first impression for a date. So I don't know if the hamburger steak would suffice, but for $15, you said 2 pounds. That's probably about it right now.
1: Anything that you can buy for 15, if you're trying to impress somebody, it ain't going to impress them. So,
0: sorry, pal. Hamburger steak it is. Yeah, somebody else just texted a hamburger steak as well. So that's all we got for you. Sorry. If anybody else has other ideas, perhaps I would suggest going to Allsager Meats. They've got great deals. I don't know what the price point is for like a ribeye right now. It's been a while, and I've done the bundles that they've offered there. You probably have a better understanding of what a ribeye might go for. I don't, give me an 8 ounce.
1: Well, I'll give you a per pound price is probably close to 22.
0: Uh-huh.
1: Somewhere's in there, retail price. So again, yeah, you could buy an 8 ounce ribeye, which is not going to feed two people, but, yeah.
0: Well,
1: if you're looking for a pound of meat and you have $15, to spend, very many steaks that come to mind that's going to be in that $15 per pound range.
0: Yeah, I would suggest going finding some of that sweet corn you can go on out and just like everybody gets two cobs because you're going to have to fill up on something else besides the main course is what I'm guessing. Tyler, would you ask Spencer how to get heavy smoke in a spatchcock chicken?
1: So smoke penetration is all about the surface of the product. So and then smoke, I kind of go two ways. Are you wanting your spatchcock chicken to look smoked, or are you wanting your spatchcock chicken to taste smoky? 'Cause you can accomplish both differently. I mean, you can make it taste smoky without it looking smoked and vice versa. You can make it look smoked without it tasting smoked. And leaving the skin on is going to be your first barrier that smoke isn't going to penetrate the best. But that's how normally you're going to prepare and cook a spatchcock bird, whether it be chicken, turkey, whatever. But surface prep is really important. We talk a lot on the show about dry rubs and what the dry rub that has salt in it does to your surface area, as well as sugar, and what it does to the surface of the meat, sometimes creating that tacky texture, which is actually what you want. You don't want the surface to be too dry or too moist. There's this term called tacky that you want to feel on the surface of your product. That is the perfect environment for protein to take in smoke or absorb smoke. So the best bet is, or the guidance that I will give this person is be cautious on the dry rub that you're putting on the product, because it could create a barrier that's going to be difficult for smoke to penetrate. Two, which I haven't even thought of this yet, just came to me, the type of wood is going to drastically affect the flavor. And then time, most like pellet smokers that people are using these days, it's smoking the whole time anyway, so just throw it on there and let her buck. But there you go.
0: Okay.
1: So we got.
0: Hope you're writing that down.
1: Did I come up with an answer? Did I come up with an answer? I think I just gave guidance instead of a direct answer, but.
0: You know what? They're going to have to play around and find out, I guess. Well, like I said, hopefully we're jotting that down. It'll be available at the KFGO podcast page of After News Live as well. So, well, now apparently people want to talk about smoke. Can you smoke meatballs?
1: Meatballs?
0: Yeah, that's what the question is.
1: Of course you can. You can smoke anything.
0: Well, that was the question. I don't. Maybe are
1: meatballs,
0: they? Go ahead.
1: Meatballs is sausage. That's all meatballs is.
0: Yep.
1: It's a different type of sausage.
0: Okay.
1: And we smoke sausage all the time. So yeah, that'd be a great preparation for a meatball is to smoke it.
0: Okay. Well, we'll move right along then. Tyler, can Spencer talk about the quality of meat and the reduced meat bin at grocery stores?
1: We'll talk quality first, because the reduced bin doesn't necessarily direct correlation to quality, but let's just talk beef real quick. Basic quality grades of beef, select, choice, prime. Most of the time what you see in grocery stores in today's world is some form of choice. You're going to see, whether it's called just choice or upper two-thirds choice, which is like the higher end of choice right before a product becomes prime. All of those have an effect on the eating experience that you will have with that steak and the ease of cooking. Now, most of the time in grocery stores, when you see a discount bin, it's because the standards that that store has put in place on their fresh meat is coming to the point where it's about to pass their quality standards, and that's where this term quality kind of gets confusing in the meat world, right? But every store is going to have a set of standards where they say, well, we're going to put this fresh steak out on the shelf and we're going to leave it here due to previous in-house research, we'll call it, that they've done, and they're going to put 6 days on it before they need to do something with it. Whether it's freeze it, put it into grind, do something with it. And a lot of times what you'll find in that discount bin is those products that are getting close to the standards that the store set. Now, that's not to say that there's anything wrong with the product at all. It's just doesn't meet their standards from 6 days previous, so they put it at a discount price to move it because it's still a good flavorful chunk of meat. It's just about to get to the point where the standards, the store doesn't stand behind. So
0: okay. There was a follow-up question to the Spatchcock Chicken. They're wondering how long to smoke it.
1: You know, whenever I do chicken, I'm more focused on just, which all I cook is thighs in all reality. I don't really cook whole birds very often, but I'm more worried about just getting it cooked to an internal temperature of 160 plus for a bird. And some on a spatchcock, I would imagine that's going to take 45 minutes to an hour.
0: Okay.
1: And then as long as your whatever tool you're using to smoke it is constantly smoking, especially on the front end, you know, that's where it's going to take in that smoke the best, on the front end of the cook, not on the back end. You should be good. So.
0: All right, Spencer, I've only got a minute left, so let me just ask one brief question that came in. How bad is it to thaw meat in the sink?
1: Depends on how it's packaged, I guess. Like if it's in a backpack and you're putting it in the sink in room temperature water, I don't see a problem with it.
0: Okay.
1: If you're taking a steak out of a bag or it's paper wrapped and you're putting raw meat in your kitchen sink, that's gross.
0: I would not advise that either. Room temp being the key thing, though. Don't have that boiling or hot water coming out of the faucet.
1: Yeah.
0: Okay. Spend some amount of time. Anything before I let you go?
1: No, I got nothing. I was in the middle of disassembling the grinder when Eric called, and my brain's fried today. So that's all I got. Enjoy the weekend.
0: You as well. We apologize for pulling you away. We'll let you go. We'll do this again next Thursday. All right, my friend? All right. Get back in there. Get to work. Spencer Ward, The Mead Dude. That conversation every week brought to you by All Soccer Beats. I encourage you to go check them out online for the bundles. They've got some great deals there for you. If you have $15, I guarantee you can find something over there. Get you caught up with KFGO News. Jamie Stelzer, he is a North Dakota State Senator, and he joins us next on Afternoons Live.
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8: Mostly sunny skies, 85 degrees in Fargo-Moorhead. I'm Darren Selvig, KFGO News. Minnesota Governor Tim Walz is expressing concern as the federal government prepares to turn a prison in Appleton, Minnesota, into a holding center for Immigration and Customs Enforcement detainees as soon as this fall. Reporter Susie Jones.
9: The U.S. Department of Homeland Security has finalized a contract with the company Core Civic to open the 1,600-bed facility effective August 11th.
10: My hope is if this facility is going to be used for that, that the federal government follows all laws, they follow the constitutional rights, they make sure that this facility is safe and modern.
9: Governor Tim Walz on the idea of private prisons.
10: You know, philosophically, I've been very clear on this. I think it's the state's job to do these things. It's the government's job to do these things. I think it's always a very dangerous situation where you're outsourcing corrections.
9: Core Civic is reportedly preparing for intakes as soon as the fall and plan to be fully up and running by the middle of next year.
8: Core Civic will get per diem pay for the number of detainees held on top of fixed monthly payments from the federal government. The North Dakota Development Fund has approved over $1.1 million to support two child care projects in North Dakota. The majority of the money will go to TTRT Holdings LLC in Fargo, where $1 million will be used to fund the construction of a new child care facility. The remaining $146,000 will be loaned to a Tiny Roar Child Care LLC in Jamestown to purchase a building for a new child care facility. The total project cost $315,000. North Dakota Development Fund CEO Brian Opp says access to affordable, high-quality child care is critical, and the investments will help create additional child care capacity while supporting economic growth across the state. The North Dakota Development Fund provides financing to support the growth and expansion of primary sector businesses throughout the state. A record number of people are turning to the Great Plains Food Bank to make ends meet. The organization says it helped more than 186,000 people across North Dakota and Clay County, Minnesota in the past fiscal year. That's up 16% from the previous year, meaning one in four people in the region relied on the food bank network. Leaders say rising costs for food, gas, and insurance, along with cuts to federal SNAP benefits, are driving the demand. Despite reductions in federal food supplies, the nonprofit distributed more than 15 million pounds of food with the help of community donations. Mostly sunny skies, 85 degrees. 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
8: KFGO News Time, 2:33. Well, today's the final day of Farm Fest in Redwood County. The drought is always a concern for farmers, but last week's rain made a big difference in parts of Minnesota. Mark Schultz is a marketing analyst for North Star Commodities.
12: The rain that you picked up last Friday was anywhere from a 20 to 30 bushel per acre swing on the size of your crop. Had you not picked up that rain, or even got an inch or less, we would be talking about something as 25 cents higher on corn, 50, 60 cents higher on beans.
8: Schultz has been coming to Farm Fest for the past 35 years, and he says the crops in that part of the state are looking quite good. In your forecast now from the KFGO Weather Center for the rest of this afternoon, mostly sunny, expecting a high of around 90 degrees yet this afternoon. Southwest winds 9 to 17 miles an hour. Tonight, partly cloudy, low 61, and tomorrow, not quite as warm as today. Sunny skies, though, a high of 82 tomorrow. Right now in Fargo-Moorhead, it's 85 degrees. I'm Darren Selvig, News Radio KFGO.
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13: What should you do if you have weeds showing up late in your corn? Your yield is made, and it isn't going to get hurt by late-season weed issues. 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You'll need a tall sprayer with drop nozzles. You can only use a relatively low rate of 2,4-D, and your odds of killing big weeds are slim. Your best hope is maybe you can stop those weeds from going to seed or at least hurt the germination of the seeds. In the future, you may consider using herbicide.

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0: It is official. North Dakota State Senator Jamie Selzer, District 44, in studio. First off, congratulations, Senator. How are you?
1: Thank you so much. It will always be weird, people referring to me as Senator. I don't quite know how I'm ever going to get used to that.
0: Yeah. You'll be getting the mail that says the Honorable Jamie Selzer here soon.
1: It's because they don't know me, I guess.
0: That's right, because I still get those, and it's been like
1: they
0: 11
1: really
0: years.
1: Yeah,
0: so that'll stick with you, even if the validity of it washes away and wanes away after all these years. But congratulations. You were out in Bismarck yesterday to get sworn in. Explain that experience for people.
1: Yeah, I mean, I went out there because in order to become, you have to submit some paperwork, including an oath, which you could have just mailed in. I had to go to Bismarck for something anyway, so I went out just to get it all done, get all the paperwork done and a computer and all that. And it was a really meaningful experience walking into the Senate chamber. You know, I ran for the legislature once 20 years ago. I lost the election by about 30 votes. In hindsight, glad I lost. It was a great experience, but it was, I was probably not ready for it at that point. And so I thought I wouldn't do something like this again. And so I walk into the Senate chamber and my name is up on the board. They'd updated it in preparation for the special session coming up. And that's when it really kind of hit me, just seeing my name up there next to all those, next to the other senators. And it really, it's sort of a very humbling moment because you're aware when you are in an office like this that you are representing a district, you're representing North Dakotans. But at that moment, I looked at that and I thought, out of the almost 20,000 people who were in District 44, I'm the one who has to be their voice in the Senate. And it was a pretty humbling moment for me.
0: Well, and when it comes to this appointment, I was excited that your name was the one that the district decided, saying, you know what? You're our guy, you know, and of course, like, we should maybe take a step back for those that might not live in this area or pay that enough attention in this, interim. Josh Bolshay was a state senator, of course, got elected to be Fargo mayor, full-time position, and resigned that position. An upcoming special session is scheduled for September 2nd here. And District 44 chose and appointed Jamie Selzer to fill out the remainder of that term. This is not a seat that's up this November.
1: Correct. This is through the end of 2028. So if I would want to stay in the role, I'd have to run for it then.
0: What when I say that I was happy to see that you were the name, not just because you're a personal friend, but with your background. I mean, you know the state government. You've been involved with it. You're a small business guy. You got a lot of background that you should probably explain to people why you are the right choice to have been given this appointment to be a North Dakota senator.
1: Yeah, I mean, I think when you're trying to create it, it's not just who are you as a senator? It's trying to create some diversity in the Senate. And I'm a Democrat. I'm a proud Democrat. I'm a business owner. I've been a corporate executive for years, and I'm also active in politics. I have spent my entire life trying to be a leader to folks, trying to be a coach, signing paychecks. And I think perspective like that is going to be really helpful. North Dakota is obviously in the Senate and the House, there's a Republican supermajority. You are going to have to, as a Democrat, I'm going to have to build relationships and work with Republicans to accomplish the goals that I have. And so I think I was appointed in addition to the other things, and that I'm okay at building relationships. And I do that by listening more than talking.
0: I can verify that because when word came out, the press release, and people were sharing it online, I saw some of the Republicans in North Dakota commenting, saying they got the right person for this. So, I mean, there's proof enough.
1: You know, I'm the Democrat.

0: Democratic National Committee man for North Dakota. I am active in the Dem MPL. I do not think that I know everything, and I don't think that the Democrats have cornered the market on good ideas. And I think Republicans see me as someone that they can work with. I'm still going to stick to my principles, but I'm going to, you know, compromise is not a dirty word to me.
1: Mm-hmm. Well, and I think that's refreshing probably for a lot of people that are listening. Join the conversation at 35270. It's provided by Adventure RV. Jamie Selzer, North Dakota State Senator, is our guest. The special session is rapidly approaching. You literally got sworn in yesterday.
0: Mm-hmm.
1: You got your computer. I don't even know if you've got your ID badge to get into the Capitol.
0: You're probably
1: going to get that on day one of the special session. But I bring this up because it's a small window. And when I got elected in 2012, you know, we had, you know, the introduction, we had the swearing in, and then we basically had, you know, training. It wasn't cold training, but you go in, you learn the systems, you learn where legislative council is, you already know all that stuff. You're not going to get that. So you're going to have to hit the ground running. And how do you prepare in a month's time to make sure that when this special session that we suspect is 3 days, anything could happen because the governor called it here, but you got a lot of heavy lifting to do between now and September 2nd.
0: For me, the timing is really good. I mean, I spent 4 hours with legislative council yesterday getting a bunch of training on the systems and how do I access, you know, the legislation and what's going on. I've learned how do you propose legislation to get it in time. I will be on some interim committees, so I will get to experience a lot. I view this as really fortunate for me because when the regular session starts in January, I will have already been a senator for 6 months and will have experienced a special session, a bunch of interim meetings. I'll go to some legislative management stuff. So I think it'll prepare me really well. For right now, I just need to be able to understand, in this case, it's going to be kratom is the number one issue. And so I'm grateful that I now have, you know, almost a month to really learn about this topic. I, like others, don't know much about it. And so it'll give me a chance to, you know, learn from folks and listen to what people have to say.
1: When we had Governor Armstrong on Monday, and I admitted, never heard of this before. I have no idea what kratom is. I threw it out to the audience, and the vast majority said, I've never heard of this before. Some people said, I know somebody who's been addicted to it. But the governor even said, like, 3 weeks ago, I didn't know about this. Until the pharmaceutical board came forward and said, we got an issue here. You got places, I think it was Ray that, you know, local jurisdiction had banned it. So you're not going to be the only person learning about this synthetic drug in the, you know, month's time before you go and act on it. I think there's going to be a lot of people in the legislature that are in the same boat.
0: They are. You know, the first time I heard of this was about 2 weeks ago. I was in Florida on a work trip, and I was in an Uber, and I was driving, you know, down some road, and I noticed, like, every single storefront had big kratom signs out front. And I took a picture of it. I sent it to a few of my friends. I said, I don't know what this stuff is, but they're selling it everywhere down here. And one of them responded, he was aware of it. This actually reminds me a little bit of, I guess now 13 years ago, someone very close to me died of an accidental drug overdose. And that was the first time that I'd heard the word fentanyl, because they were one of the first folks to die from a fentanyl overdose in North Dakota before it became such a problem. And so it's bringing me flashbacks of that, which is this that kind of thing where if we don't get a handle on it early, it's going to spin out of control the way fentanyl did. I don't know if that's the case or not. I'm not going to pretend to be smart enough to know, but I appreciate we're going to take this pretty seriously.
1: Well, and that's where, you know, when I heard before, I had a better understanding. And, of course, I mean, the speculation that there's going to be a special session. Okay, has this met the level of calling a special session? Because I've been involved in special sessions, and it was because the budget's collapsing, because oil prices have fallen out. You know, there was an urgency. And because I hadn't heard about this from anyone besides this is getting hoisted up to call a special session, I was skeptical of it. I thought, okay, maybe it's really just to get the military gallery funding, because they've already started construction. You know, you can't just put dirt back in the hole, you know. But after visiting with the governor, I actually appreciate the fact that there is an urgency to this, but you're going to be one of those individuals that has to vote on it.
0: There may be other things that come up. There might be other reasons to do a special session. I think the governor is being sincere when he says that this is why he's doing it.
1: I believe it as well. You got more time for me?
0: I sure do.
1: I got to get a weather update. Eric Johnson will get you the latest. Too Tall Tom is away. Get you ready for the weekend that is fast approaching. If you have plans outdoors, he'll tell you what you can expect. And we'll come back and continue this conversation with State Senator Jamie Selzer next on Afternoons Live.
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3: Forecast from the KFGO Weather Center. The rest of today, mostly sunny conditions, looking for a high around 90 degrees and southwest winds 9 to 17. Tonight, partly cloudy, expecting a low around 61 degrees. Tomorrow, sunny, high of 82, with lows tomorrow night around 55. Saturday and Sunday, both sunny conditions and highs in the mid-80s. For your Monday, mostly sunny, high in the low 80s. It is currently 84 degrees at the KFGO studios.
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0: Our guest until the top of the hour is State Senator Jamie Selzer. They have a special session coming on up, and you mentioned that. Yeah, there could be other things that are introduced. Are you planning on introducing anything?
1: No, I may. I need to check how I do this. I know that there are often memorial resolutions during the session. We recently lost Representative Liz Comeny. Some may recall Representative Merle Boucher, who was a former House Minority Leader, Dulles Delmore. We've lost a few just personal friends of mine who are in the legislature. I may look into see if we can submit those during the special just to be able to do it now.
0: Sure. No, and I think there will be no naysayers when it comes to the deferred bills process on that.
1: I suspect school lunches may come up again. I know I hear there's some talk about that, and we'll find out. I don't think if they bring it up, I'll certainly vote for it. I think we should have school lunches, paid school lunches. We'll see what happens.
0: Yeah, I'll be curious. In fact, I'll ask you as the listeners here of Afternoons Live, because I suspect there will be one more effort in a special session to try to get this thing passed through statute to prevent people passing it in November to put it in the Constitution. My question for you at 35270 is, if they pass it in a special session, does that change your vote in November? You can respond to, again, at that Adventure RV text code, because that'll be what the purpose of getting this thing finally done is.
1: I mean, I think it's dual. If I were Republicans, the dual purposes, one would be that. I think that train left the station. I don't think they're going to stop it. But it could take it away as a political issue. If if you've voted against school lunches in the past and you think it's going to hurt you in this November's election, why not step up and say, I did vote for school lunches. It just passed.
0: That's a fair point. You know, when it comes to in North Dakota, we have an election, which we're going to have this November, and then the legislature meets almost immediately after that in January. But they're 80 days, so they're 4 months. And then they usually don't meet again until after, you know, people forget is what I'm getting at about what was accomplished and what wasn't, because there's such a wide gap between session and election.

0: election. That's not the case right now.
1: Yeah.
0: And I know that that was kind of posed to the governor earlier this week, and he goes, not really my problem. If it's good politics, or if it's good policy, that usually equals good politics. Well, this is a policy people have been demanding for years, and they haven't got it done.
1: Yep. And so maybe the Republicans will take another crack at it. AI data centers. Obviously, I don't have to tell the listeners that is the issue of the day. And there's going to probably be two dozen issue or bills in the next session about this. I guarantee someone's going to try to put a few bills through, maybe even a moratorium on this during the special. And the question is, well, you know, the Republicans who run the Legislative Management Committee, who will essentially decide which bills to go up, are they going to want to have a vote on a data center bill coming up? I hope they do. I hope they bring it up.
0: I'm willing to bet that will not happen.
1: I would assume that you're right.
0: Assumption. Yep. So the interim's going on. You mentioned that you're going to be on committees. Have you been assigned those committees yet?
1: No, I've told that I will likely get the committees Josh Boucher had, which he had some education committees mostly that have yet to meet.
0: Okay, because people discount how important this time is. And if you're not involved in that process, I mean, you get experts in and learn on an issue, and then hopefully you have learned something and you realize, okay, this is what we can change. You come back in a session to do that. My fear always has been, and because we live through this when it comes to behavioral health, we spent 2 years with an expert that came in and said, this is what North Dakota is missing. We had this big, document. We spent a lot of money, a lot of resources, and then did nothing with it.
1: Mm-hmm.
0: And that is such a frustrating thing to go through, knowing that the need was pointed out. We got the potential answers to address it, and then still nothing. Couldn't find the money for it.
1: I mean, it's sort of this like death by study that happens in the legislature. It allows people to say, I don't want to necessarily vote no on this thing and say I don't care about this issue. Instead, we're going to make it a study that may not even become a study.
0: Mm-hmm.
1: And even if it does become a study, nothing could happen at all. It's sort of the nature of a part-time legislature that meets every 2 years.
0: Mm-hmm.
1: I don't know if there's a better process if we stick with our current scheduling or not, but there's a lot of study bills and not a lot happens from them.
0: I'm going to ask you this question, and it's probably not fair for you because you've been officially a state senator for 24
1: About
0: hours.
1: 3 minutes.
0: I've been advocating for, instead of 80 days every 2 years, we split it up. To have a session every year to be more readily available to address Kratom without having to call a special session. What are your thoughts on an annual session, whether that's 30, 50, 40, 40, whatever it might be?
1: Yeah, I guess I'm not really sure yet. I mean, I have my general opinion is that, yes, we should have annual sessions and split those days up. But now, as I spend time talking with folks, if you think about what do you do every year, for example, the budget is a huge amount of work to put that together, and now it's a huge amount of work every other year. Now, if you start doing annual sessions, well, you do budgeting every year, and you're going to have to hire a way more staff to put all that stuff together. And it certainly allows you to be more responsive. It certainly allows you to be more responsive on some policy issues. So I think there's a lot of reasons to do it, maybe now more than ever because we're having to be more responsive to change than in the past. We also, because so much of our revenue relies on oil at this point, too much relies on oil, we are now sort of at the whim of whatever, the price per barrel is in terms of what our tax revenues are. And so annual sessions would probably help resolve some of that, but I don't want to say yes for sure.
0: Right. In there. Well, I mean, your point of how much time goes into the budgets, I still think there's a way you can make it work. But the volatility in our commodities of what we rely way too much on, I agree there, makes it very difficult to have a whole plan for 2 years.
1: Yeah.
0: Now they have conservative budgets. I'm not saying that's wrong. But then they use that, hey, look, we collected a lot more than what we anticipated. And that happens 90% of the time. But when you got a war in Iran going on, where all of a sudden it's $80 to $120 on any given, 4 day stretch, it's tough to have consistency out there. And that's why I think it's at least worthy of a conversation.
1: Yeah. I think I suspect it'll come up again this year. I know it comes up every session. There's always votes every session. It's gotten closer and closer. I want to say the Senate passed it and the House defeated it in the last session, I think. Don't quote me. But so I think there's an appetite to at least talk about it.
0: When it comes to outside of the special session, give me your top two priorities.
1: Child care and education. And I say child care as someone who's managed and hired thousands of people in North Dakota. Whenever I've had a hard time hiring or I lost good employees, they would give two reasons for it. One, they would talk about transportation. That's a city thing. I don't think state can do much. They would talk about child care. We have a child care crisis in the state. We should look at what can we do to help with benefits for child care workers to incentivize businesses to open. I'm viewing the child care crisis not just from like we need to take care of the kids, but if you truly want economic development in this state, you have to make it so people can actually go to work.
0: And that is something that is repeated by employees. I hear business, you know, like the Chamber of Commerce talk about it. I wish they'd get more active in actually pushing that to help someone like you. You know, when it comes to, hey, we introduced something, now we need your help to actually get it across the finish line.
1: And that's the goal that I'll have when I'm there, to work with the business community to make a case.
0: Very good. Senator, anything else before I let you go?
1: No, I appreciate the trust that's been given to me in this. I'm aware that I was appointed and not elected. And so I have to work hard to earn the trust to show that I'm worthy of this spot, and I intend to do that. And I appreciate my district for appointing me, and appreciate Josh Boucher for leaving just a legacy behind. If I'm even half the senator he is, I'll consider that a success.
0: Got full confidence in you, my man. We'll be visiting during that special session, right?
1: Sounds good.
0: Good luck. Congratulations again. That's Jamie Selzer, a state senator for District 44. They got that session coming up in less than 1 month's time. We'll be checking in during that alleged three-day special session. We'll see what else is introduced out there. ABC News at the top of the hour. We'll check in with Darren Selvig, the KFGO News Director, as well. When we come back, Homeward Animal Shelter has a great fundraising event that's coming up in just a couple of days. We're going to explain that to you when we come back on Afternoons Live.
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0: On the next News and Views, Tyler Axness. You know him, you love him. He's on in the afternoons, well, now in the morning, right here on the Mighty 790 and 104.7 KFGO.
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6: ABC News, I'm Brian Clark. Senator Mitch McConnell of Kentucky, not seen on Capitol Hill since June 11, says in a statement he's been discharged from a rehabilitation center. He had suffered a fall at his home in June and was briefly unconscious. ABC Stephen Portnoy has the latest from Washington.
7: The statement only says that he'll continue his recovery at home during the August work period, excuse me, the state work period, so the August recess, which will end sometime in mid-September. And the open question here in Washington is, will we see Mitch McConnell return to D.C., return to the Capitol for his final months of his seventh term?
6: The attorney for Dr. Anthony Fauci called today's Senate committee vote to hold Fauci in contempt a crude political stunt. The committee chair, Rand Paul, says he'll refer the vote on Fauci's refusal to answer questions last week to the Department of Justice. Oil prices remain elevated, still no deal to reopen the Strait of Hormuz, and tomorrow's July jobs report could show more financial impacts. This is ABC News. The Marine Corps in San Diego is reporting the death of a recruit.
8: The recruit was assigned to the Marine Corps Recruit Depot San Diego. The Marine Corps saying the recruit was taking part in a routine physical fitness evaluation at Camp Pendleton when they had a medical emergency and then died on Wednesday at a medical center. The Marine Corps saying a medical evaluation is being done now to better understand why the recruit died. Alex Stone, ABC News, Los Angeles.
6: Leipzig Halle Airport in Germany has completely resumed flight operations one day after an explosive-laden drone was found near a Ukrainian cargo plane. That led several planes to be diverted, and part of the airport was closed. The importance of the airport is that it's a major cargo hub, and it's a key place for weapons shipments from the U.S. and NATO countries into Ukraine. Authorities are investigating the source of the drone. I'm Brian Clark, ABC News.
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14: Mostly sunny, 85 degrees in Fargo-Moorhead. For KFGO News, I'm Darren Selvig. Moorhead police say a trailer stolen from the Veterans Honor Flight contained an estimated $30,000 in apparel and property. Investigators say the trailer was taken overnight between Sunday and early Monday morning from 30th Street North. Police have identified a vehicle of interest, but Captain Laddie Beta warns that some images circulating on social media aren't helping.
15: We are aware that some images have been posted on social media by citizens that appear to have been augmented by AI. Images of this nature cannot be used in our investigation. We appreciate the community's engagement and willingness to help. We want to remind everyone that information posted on social media can be difficult to verify and may not actually reach our investigative team.
14: Police are asking local residents and businesses to review their security camera footage from the overnight hours between Sunday and Monday and to contact Moorhead Police with any direct leads. The Fargo Police Traffic Safety Team says last month they conducted 800 traffic stops with the goal of stopping dangerous driving. Police Officer Trey Schmidt says that while the team has issued more than 1,800 tickets so far this year, another goal for the team is visibility.
16: Obviously, people see a police officer and they're probably going to slow down. We'll take that as a win, that we're just us being out and about, whether it's not even doing traffic stop or we're on a different stop issuing a ticket. That others are seeing us, and just friendly reminders that we are out and about.
14: Schmidt says that if they do make a stop and issue a ticket, the traffic safety team hopes it will make the driver think twice about dangerous driving the next time that they're on the road. Minnesota House Agriculture Ranking Member Angie Craig, along with several other members of Congress, introduced the Wildfire Response and Readiness Act today. The comprehensive package of wildfire policies comes as Americans are facing increasing wildfires around the country. So far, wildfires have burned more than 4.5 million acres across the United States. In northeastern Minnesota, the wildfires in and around the Boundary Waters Canoe Area Wilderness have burned more than 68,000 acres in the last 2 months. The bill invests in wildfire prevention and post-fire restoration, residents' ability to make their homes more resistant to fires, and better benefits for firefighters. And the Xcel Energy Foundation is marking 25 years of community investments in North Dakota. The foundation says in 2025 it invested $240,000 in nonprofit organizations, including the NDSU Foundation, and employees also volunteered for more than 1,300 hours across the state. Since the foundation's establishment in 2001, XL says it's provided grants and volunteer support to strengthen local communities, education, and environmental projects across North Dakota and seven other states. And looking at your forecast now from the KFGO Weather Center. For tonight, partly cloudy skies. Our low getting down to 61 degrees tonight. South-southwest winds becoming north, 8 to 14 miles an hour. Tomorrow, sunny skies, a high of 82. And for Saturday, looking ahead, sunny skies on Saturday with a high of 85. And right now in Fargo-Moorhead, that's our temperature, 85 degrees this hour. I'm Darren Selvig, News Radio KFGO.
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18: Hey, hey, mama said the way you move gonna make you sweat, gonna make you groove.
0: A lot of you have your cell phone with you right now. All you got to do is get that calendar open and go to August 11th, that is next Tuesday, and get on there from 6 to 8 o'clock over at Brewhalla is Project Runway. Homeward Animal Shelter has a great event that you're all invited to. Here to tell us more are people with Homeward Animal Shelter, and that's Heather and Natalie. Heather, welcome. How are you?
19: Good, good. How are you doing?
0: I'm doing just fine. Beautiful Thursday afternoon. We're talking about dogs at Brewhalla. Can't go wrong there.
19: Absolutely.
0: Natalie, welcome to Afternoons Live.
20: Thank you.
0: Who came up with the idea of, oh, maybe let's explain what Project Runway is. I'm not sure, Natalie, if you want to do
20: I
0: that
20: love
0: for us.
20: To. Okay. Yes. So it's a dog fashion show, mm-hmm. and it combines some of our alumni dogs where it's really fun for us to see how far they've come, how loved they are, how they're doing, and then our adoptable dogs and some sponsor dogs to walk the runway in a fashion show. They have really cute outfits on. We have DJ Dizzy B doing the music. It's so much fun.
0: I can, because I have adopted the dog we currently have, and perhaps it's the lack of me getting him through training. I don't think it'd be a good runway dog for you. I imagine, though, with the outfits and just the fun, because it's, well, it's animals and us animal lovers, you know, you come in and see this, you're going to be giddy. And I'm curious from the shelter perspective, how close do you keep in contact or follow along with, you know, some one of your animals that has been adopted?
19: Sure. Well, we try to keep in good contact with our adopters, and we also do some things called follow-up Fridays where people who have adopted their animals, they send in photos and information about how things have been going. So we post that every Friday on our Facebook pages, and we just like to stay in contact with them to make sure, see how things are going in the family. We always want to make sure that whenever we adopt out an animal, it's the best fit for both the animal and the family. Mm-hmm. So it's just good to keep that connection going.
0: What I like, why I wanted to ask that question is because I'm sure there's a lot of people that have thought about adopting that, okay, you know, what's that look like after it's done? Is it just, okay, we, you know, all ties are cut and all of a sudden, what if things aren't working out, which is, I'm sure, very, very rare. But it's nice to know that that constant contact, if you want, is right there. So, Natalie, this Project Runway, is this the first time doing this?
20: This is our second time.
0: Second time, because I figured that the way you said, hey, look, it's so much fun that this has happened before.
20: Oh, yeah.
0: But if it worked out so well, why not do it again?
20: Right.
0: So was it at Brewhalla last year
20: yes.
0: as well? Okay.
20: Yeah, Brewhalla on the second floor. They kind of do a little loop around that perimeter of that second floor, and everyone is just smiling. It's very joyful. It's hard to not be happy when you see how cute they look.
0: I can about imagine. So who decides the attire?
20: It's kind of a combo of like us, and then we let the alumni surprise us. And we actually have a People's Choice Award going on right now where a dollar per equals one vote. So we have a very intense competition going on. It's been we post the leaderboard regularly, and some of the outfits are really awesome.
0: Well, I was smiling just now looking at the graphic that you had put together for this, and it's just like cartoon dogs that are they're drawn up in just these the attire here. But I can't imagine anybody walking away having a bad time at this.
20: Yeah, it's impossible.
0: Yeah, it is. You have you know these animals and dressed up and whatever it is that the owners or Homeward Animal have decided. You know, this is going to be the winner here to go on out. So 6 o'clock is when things get underway. I know doors open and social, I guess, is at 6. The runway fashion show is at 7, but people are encouraged to come early, stay late, have fun.
20: Yeah. Yep. After the fashion show, the last dogs to walk will be the shelter dogs that are available for adoption. So you can stay after and socialize with them and meet them as well.
0: That's the dangerous part for me. I said that how we ended up adopting ours was one of those unexpected encounters. But that's why I'm encouraging people to go. If you've thought about it, if you have had the conversation about, hey, you know what, we could really use this, what we've been wanting. The best way to find out is go there and just meet some of what's available. Yeah. Homeward Animal Shelter, Heather, when it comes to the population inside the shelter, are we capacity? I mean, it seems like shelters are running full quite regularly.
19: That's right. We've been pretty full continuously right now. We have about 175 animals in our care right now between the shelter and foster homes. So we're pretty full at any given time. We can have between 150 to 200, maybe upwards of 200 animals at any given time. So we really rely on the community to help keep our doors open, to help us take care of these animals until they can find their forever homes. So events like this really help us do that, to bring in some money to raise those funds to do so.
0: When it comes to people that might be curious about fostering, what's that process look like? We had talked about it. I commit. So I'm afraid that, hey, look, if I, you know, foster, all of a sudden it's going to be tough to say, okay, it's time to go back. But some people have better willpower than I do. How do they get into being a foster home?
19: Sure. Well, you could go to our website, homewardonline.org, and we have information right on our website about fostering. There's a foster application you fill out just to answer questions about kind of what your household is like, what type of animal you're looking to foster. Because, again, we just want to make sure it's a good fit for both you and the animal. So our foster coordinator will kind of look through that information and then help to set you up with the animal that will be the best fit for your household.
0: And I've looked through, and what I like is, because we already have a dog in our home, if we were considering to foster, where you have it labeled, hey, this dog is good with other dogs, this one's not, or if you have a child, if they're good with children, that you've already done all that work, so it's kind of that peace of mind for the potential adoptive family or foster family.
19: Absolutely. We really try to test them ahead of time. And, of course, there's going to be times where when we're getting it into a foster home, we're going to learn more about the animal when it gets into that foster home. Because when they're in the shelter, sometimes they're a little more uptight or tense with everything going on. So getting them into those foster homes really helps them kind of become their best selves and be the animals that they really are. So,
0: yeah. If you're curious, Homeward Animal Shelter is where you should go and check this out. Natalie, I'm curious, because this is a fundraiser aside, you know, from everything else, that's just good fun. Is there a price of admission at the door, or is it basically paying for that people's choice? Explain that, because obviously the resources that you need to keep the shelter operational is what we're intending here.
20: Yeah, so the ticket to enter is $30. You can buy it at the door, but it's even better to buy it ahead of time. That makes it just really quick and easy when you get there. And we have an art auction going on right now as well, so that helps us raise money. That's all local artists donated those pieces to us, so that's really cool. And then, yeah, the People's Choice Award has already been raising quite a bit of money for us,
0: good,
20: too.
0: Actually, I'm glad you brought up the art, because I forgot. The better half is a designer and has, I think, a friend or a colleague that's actually submitting art for this, or had submitted art. And so we're talking about this conversation we're about to have, and so there's going to be some good local art there. There's no doubt about that.
20: And that's actually live right now.
0: I was going to ask that. Okay.
20: Yep, so you don't have to be at the event to bid on that if you want to go check it out.
0: Okay. I did note that the event is targeted for 18 and older. So I just want to get that out there as well. What did I miss about the fashion show that's coming up that you want to get out?
19: I don't think you missed anything. It's just going to be a great time to watch some shelter animals and Homeward alumni animals strut their stuff on the runway. So, you know, you don't want to miss it. Why would you want to?
0: No. if you want to be uplifted in spirits, this is absolutely an event you want to go to. A question came in. It says, I adopted a dog from Homeward, Azure. I think I might be saying that right. If not, I apologize. But unfortunately, the dog passed away. They're wondering if they can donate, gear, bed, food. Is that something that people can contribute back to Homeward Animal?
19: Absolutely. We always take donations. People can drop them off right at the shelter during our open house hours, or we also have a donation bin that they can, when we aren't open, they can just drop it in the donation bin too. So either way, they can make those drop-offs at the shelter.
0: Is there a need for a specific thing when it comes? I mean, is it food? Is it, you know, the puppy pads, toys? What do you need the most of right now?
19: Sure. We have a wish list on our website, homewardonline.org, but some things that we are always in big need is Kitty litter is always a big one for us, both clumping and non-clumping. Dog chow for our community pet pantry. So any brand of dog food for the community pet pantry. We like to help out dogs in the community who they are needing a little extra help to feed their animals. We fill that up. So we're very low on that right now. And also canned kitten food is one thing that we could use a lot of right now as well.
0: Okay. Well, what I heard, there's a couple of things why you should probably go to Homeward Animal Shelter's website. And what is that?
19: HomewardOnline.org.
0: That's simple enough. HomewardOnline.org. You go there, you check it out. You can see what they need to donate. You can make some donations as well, contributions. Get your tickets for the Project Runway. Again, that's August 11th. It's going to be underway. Doors open, I guess I should say. If I can get the right page here, got to get the right click. 6 o'clock doors open and social. 7 o'clock is the runway fashion show and the meet and greet for the shelter dog models from 8 to 8:30. Natalie, Heather, is there anything else before I let you go?
20: I don't think so.
19: Thanks so much.
0: I'm pretty sure we'll be there. We'll be seeing you then on Tuesday of the next week, all right? Again, Project Runway at Brewerhalla, August 11th from 6 to 8 o'clock. We'll take a quick break. We'll come back to more Afternoons Live right after this.
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0: dumb. But the dog that chases its tail will be busy.
1: I do not know what this is. Atomic dog. I understand why.
2: You don't know atomic dog?
1: I don't think so.
2: George Clinton from P-Funk?
1: None of that made anything.
2: Parliament Funkadelic?
1: I mean, is this a dog panting?
2: Probably.
1: Yeah, it is.
0: Funky dog.
2: Would it take? I forget how long it takes to kick in.

0: Snoop Dogg.
1: Oh, I have. I believe George Clinton was a big influence on some of that.
0: That's what I was going to say. I'm guessing this Snoop used the sample of this to.
1: It also right there, I have on good authority from a good regular customer at my former job who saw George Clinton in Houston, Texas in like the 70s that it was one of the most amazing crazy shows he'd ever been
0: to. Yeah. Okay. Do you know this out there listening to us on Afternoons Live? I mean this all sounds familiar now. I want to be able to say, "Oh, hey, this is George Clinton." Yeah. Threw me for a loop there. Clearly derailed me for just a moment. That happens from time to time. I'm easily distracted. Adventure Every Text Club is yours at 35270, as is the Northwest Tire Studio line. That's at 237-5948. After the bottom of the hour news, Jim Shaw, he's on the record at KFGO.com, and he's on Afternoons Live Thursdays to talk about that column. One of the aspects that he wrote about, and we'll get his take on it, is the back and forth, the fighting that's going on in the administration about the reflective pond. I mean, we've talked about this off and on because we were forced to talk about it because that's what they wanted us to talk about because they were spending a lot of money to do this. And I think we were one of the first ones to really point out that it's Doug Burgum's Interior Secretary that's in charge of this. While it's easy just to point at Donald Trump, which I understand that because the no-bid contract was awarded to one of Donald Trump's personal friends and a big donor to him, but Doug Burgum ultimately had to sign off on getting this completed, and he did a bad job. And he gave the contract to somebody who was not capable of getting it done. Either period or in the time frame that Doug Burgum was really trying to push, because guess what? We had a big old celebration. 250 years we're celebrating, and this thing better be open before people gather around for the state fair, the dozens that showed up. But what's going on right now is charges have been brought because they were saying it was vandalism. Even the LG was vandalism. And charges brought, only to be dismissed because evidence didn't back that up. And you've got Jeanine Pirro, who is the attorney out there, starting to point fingers at the Interior Department and in particular Doug Burgum. You know, it's one thing for Doug Burgum to make his claims on CNN or on Twitter or whatever platform it might be. He can go out there and lie all he wants. It's a little different when you attempt to do that under oath. And that's the difference between what the Department of Justice was handed and what Doug Burgum was claiming. Hero called Doug Burgum an incompetent liar. It happened over the weekend, and I know that Tapiro was at the White House. I have no idea how that conversation played out, aside from what was reported in the New York Times. And what I mean by play it out is whether or not anybody's job is in jeopardy over this, because it is embarrassing. Now, Doug Burgum was saying what Donald Trump wanted to hear, and actually, in fact, was reinforcing what Donald Trump was saying at time as well. So I guess you could say he was lying about vandalism. So Pirro is not innocent. She has gone along with a lot of the misleading things, or that sometimes you could say she bought into the lie. She pressed the charges. The evidence didn't back it up. But it seems to me if anybody was at jeopardy of potentially losing one's job, it would probably be Pirro and not Burgum. Because it's about the appearance of being capable to do one's job. And if you have a scapegoat saying, "Hey, look, we did our part, but it was these vandals out here that just ruined it because they hate America," well, then you've got your out. Even if charges aren't brought, enough people will believe that vandalism was the cause of that American flag blue not staying and LG returning. We'll visit with Jim Shaw about that. There's one more thing that happened today. The Senate votes to hold Dr. Fauci in contempt of Congress. Okay, because he pled the fifth. He didn't show up. didn't answer the questions that they wanted. His attorney saying, look, it was going to be a perjury trap. They had diaries. They have taken more effort into getting what Dr. Fauci was writing in a diary than any justice for the victims of Jeffrey Epstein. But if they're going to go that far with Fauci, then let's go ahead and take it a step further and hold people in contempt for lying to Congress. Those that are in the administration perhaps got confirmed by those same U.S. senators. Let's go on and hold the same standard to those who want to go in and not only lie, but attack those same U.S. senators that are asking questions that the public deserves to have answers to. Or we can go even further. Hold Jim Jordan in contempt for just completely refusing to show up when he was supposed to be the subject of a committee hearing just a few short years ago. He shouldn't get a pass. This is all coming to light right now because, as I was saying, they needed a scapegoat when it comes to the shoddy work, the terrible work, the incomplete work from the Interior Department and Doug Burgum on the reflective pond. They need somebody to blame, and they need a distraction for their lack of capability. And that's why you have Fauci in the news all over again. They're looking at the midterms. They're saying the economy isn't where we promised it would be. The war isn't going the way it should be. We have all these things that are failing that we promised. And, well, let's go ahead and make them angry at somebody else that's not us in November. KFGO News at the bottom of the hour. Jim Shaw on the record next on KFGO.
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9: Mostly sunny, 86 degrees. From the KFGO News Center, I'm Jake Anderson. The Senate Agriculture Committee failed to advance its version of the Farm Bill at today's hearing, leaving its path forward uncertain. Farm and Ranch Director, reporter Rusty Halverson has more details.
10: Several amendments with bipartisan support before today's debate were voted down along party lines because of the partisan impasse over state cost-sharing mandates for the SNAP program. New Jersey Senator Cory Booker was frustrated.
11: And we're not going to get a farm bill. That's the game here today. All of us knew before we walked in this room this is going to fall to a partisan vote over SNAP payments. And so it's hard for me to sit here and participate in the kabuki theater of fiscal responsibility when the last 10 years in America, the profligate spending and deficit spending has been gross and offensive. And I see my colleagues on the other side, let's do DOGE, let's do this. Nothing has changed.
10: Ranking Member Amy Klobuchar of Minnesota argued Congress had already demonstrated a willingness to spend more in other areas.
12: It is impossible for us to believe that we can't when $70 billion has been requested for the war in Iran and another $70 billion was added to ICE, that we can't find a way to do this extra year to help states across the country. And this is not just blue states at all. It's also a whole bunch of red states.
10: The committee's final farm bill markup vote failed 10 to 11, leaving discussions open until after the committee returns after the Senate's September recess. Rusty Halverson, News Radio, KFGO.
9: Dozens of Northeast Minnesota businesses have sent a letter to Governor Tim Walz and members of the Minnesota State Legislature requesting help from the wilderness and the Boundary Waters to New Area Wilderness. The letter calls on the state leaders to provide urgently needed economic relief for 82 businesses and nonprofits facing significant losses caused by the wildfires. On Wednesday, Governor Walz said a special session on the wildfires was unlikely at this point. Lawmakers won't be back for the new legislative session until January. Don't be afraid of artificial intelligence. Use it to your advantage was the message at FarmFest in Redwood County. Dr. Frayne Olson is an agriculture economist at North Dakota State University and says AI should help family farms.
13: Will it be the demise of the family farm? No. I think it'll make your job a little bit easier. I hope that the supply chains will become more smooth. We'll be able to take some of these bumps and hiccups out. But it's going to be an evolution, not a revolution.
9: Olson says larger corporate farms are already using AI. It's 85 degrees. 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
9: 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The Minnesota DNR says hunters in chronic waste and disease management areas will have more flexibility when transporting harvested deer this season. DNR Wildlife Section Manager Dave Troba.
15: We made the change this year that, hey, you can move that carcass out of that deer management zone, provided that animal either ends up in your sanitary trash, you know, in your dumpster at the end of your driveway, at an approved landfill, or with a meat processor.
9: Visit the DNR's website for more information on new regulations that go into effect this fall. And a look at your forecast from the KFGO Weather Center. Today, mostly sunny with a high of 90 degrees, southwest wind 9 to 17 miles per hour. Tonight, partly cloudy with a low of 61. Tomorrow, sunny, high of 82. And tomorrow night, clear with a low of 55. Right now, it's 86 degrees. 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

0: better. Things could be worse.
1: Yeah, I'm going to keep that one because, yeah, it's right in the middle there. We're getting by. August is here, and school's on a lot of people's minds, and your column dives into a school district, a school board, and some of the questionable decisions, at least in the Detroit Lakes area. I'm curious. Give us the details here.
0: Well, the Detroit Lakes School Board made a targeted attack against the LGBTQ community. And what they did is they want to remove all non-school materials that are not funded by the district. But they're going after rainbow stickers, posters, flags, buttons, things that teachers might put in a classroom, perfectly legal. And the school board says, not anymore. Those are not going up. There were a couple of explanations for this, but to me they don't hold water. Mm-hmm. One of them was they said the school district should stay neutral on things like equal rights for people who are LGBTQ. But what's the other side? This is not a political issue. This is a human rights, a fairness issue. It's not like we're arguing raise taxes, lower taxes, gun control, no gun control. This is just about treating everybody fairly. So the other side to me of neutrality is hate and discrimination. Is that what you're pushing? So I don't understand that rationale. And then the second rationale is that there apparently are several families who live in the Detroit Lakes School District who homeschool their kids. And the reason they homeschool their kids is because of these items that are displayed in classrooms that promote tolerance for LGBTQ families, and they don't like it. And I'm thinking, so you're going to pander to these bigots? You got to stand up and do what's right. And history shows that this is not the way to go. And it reminded me of what happened in the South when the schools were ordered to integrate. And many families decided, no, I'm not going to send my white children to go to school with black children. But again, you can't pander to that. Yeah. You have to promote the tolerance. But the biggest thing, and I'm sorry for the long answer, that really struck me, was the way this was done was so underhanded, so sneaky, so sleazy, and probably a violation of the state's open meeting laws.
1: Mm-hmm.
0: This was not an item that was on the scheduled agenda. This was brought up at the board meeting at the last second, shortly after the board just had a retreat saying we're not going to bring up surprise items. Clearly, the four board members who voted in favor of this, they had been communicating a bug amongst themselves. Mm-hmm. It was a plot, and it was already a done deal before they even got to the meeting. That is not the way open meetings laws are supposed to take place. And as a result, the public never knew this was coming up.
1: Mm-hmm.
0: There was no discussion from the public or LGBTQ people or staff people or anybody. It was just railroaded in before anybody knew what happened. And that is not the way school boards should operate. And I'm hoping there'll be some consequences for that.
1: Well, it's cowardly. I'll just say, I mean, it is a coward move to go ahead and do this the way they did. Try to avoid public scrutiny, which now that's backfired because once they make that vote, they think it could just be a done deal. I don't believe it is. And I'm wondering what the hell they're so afraid of. Having a display of a flag or a sticker is doing nobody any harm. And for them to act as though that this is, you know, picking a side or not, as you're pointing out, look, the sides are embracing, you know, integrating, accepting, or basically, you know, shunning, you know, pushing away, saying we don't acknowledge this, as though that just is going to make those individuals go away. And some of them have gone away, but it's those that are just apparently have parents that are fearful of being tolerant. And it's a damn shame because I can guarantee

0: Yeah, this, Jim. When I visited with people, students who are in current high school, junior high, I've got a nephew that's still in school. They're accepting of, you know, this population of others. It is older generations that seem to be holding on to this fear and gripe and hatred that these students are probably saying, what in the world is the big deal about this?
1: You tell me.
0: Yeah.
1: You tell me.
0: No.
1: What has been the problem? What is the problem you're trying to correct?
0: Yep.
1: I'm sorry, but there's a certain population that is gay.
0: Yeah.
1: And is not a choice. They are just gay. That it happens just like you and me are heterosexual. I didn't choose to be. I just am.
0: Mm-hmm.
1: So you're going to shun them? You're going to treat them like second-class citizens because they're in the minority? Why is this even an issue?
0: I'll never understand it.
1: Of all places, should be a melting pot for everybody.
0: Yeah.
1: And you go there to learn whatever the subject is and to socialize and to mix, but it's not supposed to be a divisive place where you're separating one mm-hmm. group from another. And I don't know that there's been any problems there. Again, I think you hit the nail on the head. These are prejudices from older people who just can't get over their own bigotry.
0: Yeah. It's not as though that display is all of a sudden going to turn, you know, a child into a homosexual.
1: Yeah. What is the
0: message to say? Yeah, that's why I said it's cowardly the way they did it, because they thought they could sneak this in and wouldn't be discussed. And, you know, the four people that went and colluded, as you say in your column, to get this done, felt like they won the day. They may have won that one day, but as you said, if this is a violation of open meetings laws, there's going to be some, you know, follow-up to this, and once the public finds out, I guarantee they're going to be hearing about it.
1: Oh, yeah. There's another school board meeting, I believe it's on the 24th of August, so about 2.5 weeks away.
0: Okay.
1: I bet you there'll be a big turnout. That's going to be quite the meeting. And,
0: yeah.
1: And I hope these four board members answer the tough questions.
0: Well, they should.
1: What you know, why are you doing this? And how did you do this in such a way that you avoided doing the public's business in public.
0: Public, yeah. And that's where I think a lot of the conversation and accountability is coming down. Jim Schrod's our guest on the record. You can go to kfjoe.com and read that. Speaking of meetings, there was one in the White House that happened.
1: Oh, really?
0: Yeah, between the president, the Interior Department, that means Doug Burgum, and Gene Pirro, who's the attorney in D.C. when it comes to the Department of Justice. It got a little heated out there, Jim. And Doug Burgum got called something by Pirro in this investigation into the reflective pond that caught your attention.
1: He got called an incompetent liar.
0: Mm-hmm.
1: And I'm sorry to say, and that was from Jeanine Pirro.
0: Yeah.
1: I think she's right.
0: Well,
1: I'm sorry.
0: Go ahead. I'll let you finish here.
1: But this reflecting pool fiasco is just hard to comprehend. But what we do know is you had Doug Burgum and Donald Trump blaming the disrepair, the fact that the paint is chipping away and it's falling apart and there's algae in there, and they blamed it on vandalism. And there's no proof of that.
0: Mm-hmm.
1: And Jeanine Pirro went along with this lie to start by filing charges against this former Olympic canoeist who did nothing.
0: Yeah.
1: And so Doug Burgum and Donald Trump were going to send an innocent man to prison for doing nothing because they refused to admit that the problem was with the construction. They had to try to find a scapegoat.
0: Yeah.
1: And finally, when it came time to having to fully prosecute this, Pirro looked at the evidence, realized there is no evidence that there was vandalism, that the Interior Department had been withholding the truth and giving them a false information, and she was ticked, and then, of course, Trump was ticked at Pirro for not pursuing it. But the bottom line is Pirro actually showed some ethics and a spine after having been a toady for Trump for so long, and it astounds me to this day that Burgum is still claiming vandalism.
0: Yeah. Well, Doug Burgum can make claims on CNN or on Twitter, claims that turns out are lies. But when Pirro has to take those lies, utilize evidence, and go under oath before a judge, there's a little bit more weight to having to be under oath and then just going on any cable news and lying like Doug Burgum clearly has.
1: Exactly. A prosecutor has to go to court thinking, okay, do I have a strong case? Can I get a conviction?
0: Mm-hmm.
1: And she realized she had no case. There's no point in taking this to court. And so, again, she should be praised for doing her job. I'm sorry Burgum is living in a false reality, but we know why he's living in that reality. He's telling Donald Trump what he wants to hear. And he's pushing this false narrative of what happened because it makes Trump happy. And like so many people who surround Donald Trump, their mission is not necessarily to serve the American public or tell us what's going on, but to totally serve Donald Trump as opposed to what's best for the country.
0: Go and read it. It's at kfjoe.com. Jim Shaw on the record. You can find that if you just scroll down just a little bit below the news there. Jim, I always appreciate these columns. We'll do this again next Thursday, all right?
1: I look forward to it.
0: Jim Shaw on the record, kfjoe.com. We'll come back to more AfterNews Live right after this.

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1: Forecast from the KFGO Weather Center. Tonight, partly cloudy conditions with a low around 61 degrees. Tomorrow, sunny, high of 82. North-northwest winds about 10 to 13 miles an hour. Tomorrow night, clear conditions, a low around 55 degrees. Saturday, sunny, high of 85. Sunday, mostly sunny. Slight chance of some showers and thunderstorms moving into the area overnight Sunday. High of 84 degrees expected. And then Monday through Wednesday next week, all mostly sunny and highs in the low 80s. It is currently 86 degrees at the KFGO studios.
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0: after the top of the hour, we'll light it up for the 4 o'clock hour. Your contestants, so you can start texting in to the Adventure RV text club, which is where I'm going to go and address some of the messages that came in. Are as follows. You got Mandy from Froggy99.9, Derek Hansen's joining us, Abby Miller, Rusty Hoverson, myself, I'm Tyler Axis. You just text in the first name of who you think is going to win. Be listening to Audibles, and whoever wins, one of you will get a text back from us to get a free car wash from Don's. That same text club, there's a couple of things. I'll take the ones about the flags first. Tyler, so I would imagine Jim would support displaying the Ten Commandments or the Christian flag right next to the LGBTQ flag in the classroom. Well, there's a difference in what you are alluding to, and I can't speak for Jim, and he's no longer in the studio here. But those are religious aspects, right? And the difference being that the separation of church and state is going to come into play there. The rainbow flag is not a religion. So it's kind of apples to apples. And that the other one that comes in, would it be okay then to display a swastika? You comparing the rainbow flag to the swastika and Nazis? I mean, that one on face value alone is not equal at all. Tyler, maybe Fauci caused the vandalism, LOL. Tyler, your party continues to put in their anti-American Muslims, and all you can worry about is that damn reflecting pool. Wow, there's a lot there. If you were actually listening and not just hearing what I was saying earlier, it wasn't about the reflecting pool. In fact, I told you I didn't want to talk about the reflecting pool, but Doug Burgum and Donald Trump wouldn't shut the hell up about it, forcing us to talk about it. And what they did failed so bad, here we are talking about it again because, not of just their failure, but because of their anti-American approach to going to try to get somebody to spend 10 years of their life in jail for a crime they didn't commit. The evidence didn't back it up, but they didn't care. They needed a scapegoat. So if you disagree with them, or if they look bad, they're going to try to find somebody to throw in jail. We're going to talk about broadcast licensing. They don't like what's being said on ABC or, you know, CBS. One of those two has completely caved in to what they wanted. That's CBS. You no longer hear CBS National News at the top of the hour, and that's a damn shame. CBS News is completely changing because they wanted to make sure that everything was kosher with the administration. If not, we'll just revoke your license. That impacts that freedom of speech, doesn't it? Seems a little anti-American there. You're supporting those, as best I can tell from how frequently you text into this show. Can you at least acknowledge that some of what you're supporting is anti-American? I will tell you this. The trajectory of the Democratic side and what they're backing in some of these primaries, I'm not comfortable with. I just said that yesterday. When you were talking about whether or not a fascist or Sharia law, I said, I don't want any of them. I want that Democratic Republic that we have grown up in. Alas, it's not perfect. It takes a lot of work. But quite frankly, you've got these two national parties that are veering in opposite directions. And there's a lot of us in the middle looking around saying, okay, how do we kind of rein this in? I think what you're seeing right now on the Democratic primary side is a response to some of what you're seeing from this administration and the people that will just go blindly into supporting whatever it is that this administration wants to do. I didn't pull the audio, but you want to talk about, you know, Muslims, right? Just categorize here. There was an event taking place yesterday in which a fallen officer was trying to be honored. But the individual that was speaking at that podium said that name, and guess what? It sounded like the individual may have been a Muslim. And that crowd booed just on the sheer fact of that person's name and how it sounded. This speaker had to say, we are not booing this man. He is the officer that just died. So you can jump into the hoops of saying, oh, that group doesn't belong here, while some of those in that group are protecting and serving you and your neighbors across the country. It's not as just black and white as certainly what some people are wanting to text in. Tyler, any bets they call themselves Christians? I think this is in direction of the Detroit Lakes School Board. It's the process of which they undertook. They didn't want to have a public conversation about it because it would probably spill into what we're talking about right now, about the difference of some of these displays versus others, trying to group everything in as though they're equal, in which they are not. But this whole secret approach isn't working out so well because now that it is actually decided, there's going to be a public hearing, I guarantee, at the next public meeting of them, and I anticipate there's going to be a big turnout there. Audibles is brought to you by Don's Car Wash. You text in who you think's going to win. We'll play that when we return here on Afternoons Live.
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6: ABC News, I'm Brian Clark. The Supreme Court struck down President Trump's bid to end birthright citizenship, the constitutional provision that gives citizenship to anyone born in the United States. Today, the president said the administration is going to make adjustments, and Deputy Chief of Staff for Policy Stephen Miller in the Oval Office explained some planned changes.
7: To expand the definitions of people who are ineligible for birthright citizenship. That includes, for example, alien enemies of the United States, members of foreign terrorist organizations, and large categories of people who lobby and act on behalf of foreign governments.
6: The president reiterated that the U.S. has more than enough munitions amid reports that the war with Iran has depleted the U.S. stockpile of defensive missiles. Tomorrow, the July jobs report provides the latest snapshot on the labor market. Economists expecting it to show a gain of approximately 83,000 jobs in July, with unemployment steady at 4.2%. This is ABC News. The trial of Massachusetts mother Lindsay Clancy, accused of killing her three children, continued with testimony from a medical examiner and her ex-father-in-law. Clancy's attorneys argued that she was suffering from postpartum psychosis. ABC medical contributor Dr. Sarah Oreck says this rare condition can appear seemingly from thin air, but lead to disastrous consequences.
8: Someone can appear functional at one point and have a break, and that is psychotic, a break with reality, where they're having a bizarre thoughts, suicidal thoughts, homicidal thoughts. It sounds like Lindsay Clancy had voiced some of these at some point.
6: Clancy's pleaded not guilty. Patients and families of 52 people who got sick or died in last summer's Legionnaires outbreak in New York City filed four lawsuits against the city, saying that a testing breakdown led to a failure to warn residents of the risk. New York City's law department says it's carefully reviewing the suits. I'm Brian Clark, ABC News.
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1: Love is in the air.
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2: Yes, I feel elite. I don't know.
0: Elite, huh?
2: Did I win last week? Is that that's why then?
0: You did not. Abby Miller beat you in the tiebreaker.
3: Oh, she did. She really did. In like a tiebreaker.
0: Yeah, a secondary tiebreaker.
3: Because we tied the tiebreaker.
0: Yeah.
3: The
0: ladies did really represent last week, right, Rusty?
1: Yeah, they did. We watched.
0: We watched and didn't really participate
1: no,
0: at all.
1: No, not at all.
0: Derek Hansen
3: That's
0: was
3: okay.
0: running.
3: That's what we prefer.
0: Yeah. Derek Hansen was running the game last week. He's a contestant this week. Welcome.
4: That's right. Yeah, I couldn't win last week.
0: No.
4: I barely was able to, you know,
3: push the
4: anchorage either. Yeah.
2: Let's be real.
0: We'll play our weekly game of Audibles. I see a ton of text messages for guests coming in. We'll play it right after KFGO News.
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6: Mostly sunny, 86 degrees in Fargo, Moorhead. For KFGO News, I'm Darren Selvig. Moorhead police are asking for the public's help as they investigate the theft of a trailer belonging to the Veterans Honor Flight. The trailer was stolen overnight between Sunday and Monday and contained $30,000 in apparel and property. Captain Laddie Beta says detectives are closing in on a potential lead.
7: Detectives had determined a vehicle of interest and are reviewing evidence to get a credible photo of the vehicle. We intend to share that publicly as soon as it's available.
6: Police are asking local residents and businesses with actionable information or security footage from that overnight period, from Sunday to Monday, to contact the Moorhead Police Department. Well, 15 state attorneys general are calling on Congress to update a 1934 bank robbery law to better protect ATMs. South Dakota Attorney General Marty Jackley is part of the coalition pushing for the Safe Access to Cash Act. Right now, federal laws bring heavy penalties for robbing traditional banks, but not standalone ATMs at gas stations, grocery stores, or malls. Jackley says organized crime rings are targeting these off-site machines, and Congress needs to make robbing any ATM a federal offense. A woman is suing Chipotle after getting salmonella from a chicken burrito bowl in Roseville at the end of June. Reporter Tracy Stockton.
8: State health officials later linked her illness to contaminated raw jalapeno peppers. The woman got sick and lost consciousness about 3 days after eating the Chipotle, which times out with the incubation period of salmonella. The woman is seeking $75,000 in damages. In response to the larger outbreak, that's made more than 100 Minnesotans sick and several hundred more across 27 states, Chipotle removed the affected peppers from their restaurants and replaced them with product from different growers.
6: The Minnesota Department of Health identified 110 salmonella cases in the state. Chipotle made up the majority of those, where they were able to reach impacted consumers for an interview who ate at the chain between mid-June and mid-July, but not all. Based on evidence so far, the food that made people sick was served at other restaurants as well. And a record number of people are turning to the Great Plains Food Bank to make ends meet. The organization says it helped more than 186,000 people across North Dakota and Clay County, Minnesota in the past fiscal year. That's up 16% from the previous year, meaning one in four people in the region relied on the food bank network. Leaders say rising costs for food, gas, and insurance, along with cuts to federal SNAP benefits, are driving the demand. Despite reductions in federal food supplies, the nonprofit distributed more than 15 million pounds of food with help from community donations. And checking your forecast from the KFGO Weather Center for tonight. Partly cloudy, low down to 61. South-southwest winds becoming out of the north from 8 to 14. Tomorrow, sunny. High of 82, and for Saturday, sunny skies, a high of 85. Right now in Fargo-Moorhead, it's 86 degrees. I'm Darren Selvig, News Radio, KFGO.
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0: One more time around the room we go. In case you're just joining us, Audibles, we play this weekly, a game that we developed on a bar napkin. It's your chance to win a car wash, though. Text in the first name of who you think is going to win, and if they do, you might get a text back. Abby Miller won Audibles last week in very dramatic fashion. She's playing.
3: That's kind of how I like to do it.
0: Dramatic. Being dramatic in all things, not just Audibles. Yeah.
3: Yeah.
0: I can attest. Kind of life. Rusty Halverson.
1: Good afternoon.
0: Good afternoon. Mandy from Froggy 99.9.
2: Yes, I'm here, ready to go outside.
0: Yep. We're going to drag this game on.
3: Yep.
0: Just go out there and enjoy, but first we play. Derek Hansen's playing as well this week.
9: Good afternoon.
0: Good afternoon. I'm Tyler Axon, as your host. Eric Johnson has the categories aligned for us to play.
9: I do indeed. Same plan as last week. Five categories on my side of the room. Four pieces of audio in each category. We do scaled scoring, so if you can identify the correct answer on the first piece of audio, you get 4 points. Second piece, 3 points, and so on. I did listen back to the full game. It's the only part of the week that I listened to.
0: Oh,
3: I love that.
2: Aww.
0: You missed some outstanding work.
9: Yeah, I needed to have the official score down, and the double tiebreaker was dramatic.
3: Mm-hmm.
9: I listened to the first tiebreaker ring in about 10 times, could not figure out how to
0: ring in.
4: I'm glad to know that was not operator error.
9: It doesn't help that their names end very similarly.
3: Mandy.
0: It was tough, but... when it was all said and done, Derek improvised. It worked out.
9: It was a good improvisation, and it does result in Abby winning last week. She'll select the first category. After that, whoever gets the correct answer will select the next category. You'll ring in with your name, and if you answer incorrectly, you're out for the rest of that category. Back in on the next one. Abby, this week, movie, soundtrack, IMDb known for, song, and TV show.
3: Let's do IMDb, please.
9: All right, the puzzle category. These are audio clips taken from an actor's known for section on IMDb.com. These won't necessarily contain the actor that I'm looking for, but the correct answer is the actor known for these things. IMDb known for, audio clip number one.
10: 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It's your party. You deserve to enjoy it. But how are you going to enjoy the party if you're worried about whether the shrimp cocktail's been sitting out too long, or is there enough ice, or do the guests think the party is lame, or are they stealing stuff, or are they going through the medicine cabinet because they're nosy, or because they think they might find something that'll give them a rockin' buzz? I used to do that last thing. Not anymore. Clean and sober.
9: IMDb known for, audio clip number two.
11: Leslie, I typed your symptoms into the thing up here, and it says you could have network connectivity problems.
2: Yeah. That was a good one.
9: IMDb known for, audio clip number three.
12: And all in Lumen's care shall revel in the bounty of the incentive sperm.
13: Don't pervert a handbook passage to me, okay? Don't do it.
14: Hey, guys.
13: Lumen has been good to us, and it is fabulous.
3: Guys, Abby.
9: Derek. Abby was first.
3: Adam Scott.
15: That is correct.
1: Oh, Lumen. Yeah.
16: She's got a smile that it seems to me.
9: It was indeed. I wasn't sure if there were any fellow Severance watchers.
3: Rusty and I clearly excited.
1: Yeah.
3: Highly recommend. Adam Scott, he has a new show coming out later this month, and it's a spooker.
1: Really?
3: Mm-hmm.
9: Is that a thing?
3: What's would Severance spook, be?
9: Like a spooky show? Like a horror show?
3: Yeah, you guys. A spooky show.
1: Yeah, spooky.
0: Is that what the kids say these days? It's a spooker.
3: It's what I say. And as we know, I do it all in dramatic fashion.
1: That is so fetch.
3: People don't say fetch, Rusty.
2: We're not going to make it a thing.
9: Abby, on the board first with 2 points and in control. Four categories remaining. Movie, soundtrack, song, and TV show.
3: Let's full send with soundtrack.
9: All right. These are songs featured on a movie's soundtrack. The correct answer is the title of that movie. Soundtrack, song, number one.

0: Soundtrack. Song number two.
1: Mandy.
0: Mandy.
1: Space Jam.
2: That.
3: Yep.
4: Goodness.
5: Wow.
3: I just got there, too. That was good.
6: Everybody I figured if I would have to hit you over the head with it if we got here.
5: I appreciate that.
1: That's nice.
3: Well, this feels like a repeat from last week all of a sudden.
1: We're going to find out.
0: All right. That will put Mandy into the lead with 3 points. Abby in second with two. Nobody else has scored yet, but three categories remaining. Movie, song, and TV show, Mandy.
1: Movie.
0: Movie, audio clip, number one.
7: Dad, can we go now?
8: You ready?
7: Yeah, we've been ready for an hour.
8: Okay, I'll be right there.
3: Rusty.
5: Hour
0: Rusty?
5: Yeah.
3: Stand by me.
2: That is correct.
5: Oh,
3: my.
1: That's good.
5: That's not shoot.
3: That's from the final scene of the show.
0: It is indeed.
1: It is, huh?
0: Yeah. In the present day.
5: I saw that earlier this year in the Fargo Theater.
3: Oh.
5: Mm-hmm, which is kind of cool.
3: Yeah. Didn't stick with you.
5: Nope.
0: Not like it did with Rusty.
5: Did not That's make haunted, the same impact as Rusty.
3: Haunted him ever since, apparently.
9: Yes, indeed.
0: All right, well, that will vault Rusty into the lead with 4 points.
5: You got a vault.
0: Mandy, 1 point behind with three. Abby, 2 points back with two. Derek, Tyler, yet to score.
5: We're
0: two categories remaining.
9: We're here physically.
0: Rusty, we've got song and TV show left.
3: May we please get song out of the way?
0: Absolutely. A song, audio clip, number one.

0: I considered doubling down on some Screamy cover for you guys after I heard some grumbling last week about
1: it. Wow.
2: Rusty just chimed
1: in.
2: Did you
1: hear your name?
3: Yeah,
0: Rusty.
3: Name. Is it Back to Reality?
4: No. Come on.
1: What? Wow, you were trying to go
4: wrong.
1: Full eighter.
0: Yeah. Rusty out for the rest of the song category. We move on to song audio clip number 2.

0: Andy.
1: This is how it goes.
2: Correct.
1: Oh, I didn't get there.
0: It's tough to get like the jazzy out of your head.
3: Yeah.
4: You know, I was going to say my prerogative on the first one.
5: Oh. That's a good.
4: Yeah, because it kind of had the same beat.
0: Uh-huh.
4: Yeah. Okay.
0: Whew. All that right. Hurt.
4: What held
0: okay.
4: On.
6: Dramatic ending.
0: Yes.
6: We now have every possible 1-4 score.
0: Yep.
6: Derek, you're going to need all 4 points to tie Rusty here. Zero yes score.
3: He's rolling.
6: Tyler on the board with a point, which means 4 points would win it for you. 3 for the tie. Abby, you need 2 to tie, 3 to win. Mandy, just 1 point back. 1 to tie, 2 to win. Rusty, wow. Answer at any point in time, and you're this week's winner.
0: Ooh, this is fun.
6: The final category is TV show. TV show. Audio clip number 1.
7: Okay, I've been biting my tongue all day today, but
0: Mandy.
7: I just can't do it anymore.
6: Mandy for
0: oh
6: the
0: my
6: win.
0: Gosh. Thing, but...
3: Ted Lasso.
8: No.
3: That's
8: no.
3: Oh.
4: The confidence is there.
6: It would be a bold move for me to put that voice as the first clue.
3: That would have been. You would, yeah. But shoot, that was just last night. They started the new season.
0: Oh, I
3: yeah.
0: Forgot about that.
3: Apple TV, go
4: four,
3: for it.
4: Four?
3: I don't
0: We're
3: know
0: really
3: numbers.
0: Promoting Apple TV today with Our, Severance yeah. and Ted Lasso.
5: Mm-hmm. Oh, yeah.
0: Anyway.
6: All right, here we go. We'll replay in its entirety TV show audio clip number 1.
7: Okay, I've been biting my tongue all day today, but I just can't do it anymore. I know it's a decent thing, but I just can't do it anymore. All right? Shane was a deadbeat. There, I said it.
5: Derek, I got a yes.
6: Derek.
5: 30 Rock.
8: Mm. No.
0: Oh, come on. Maybe.
8: What?
5: I just thought
0: these
5: it
4: was a little delay.
5: Saturday Night Live thing there. So I don't know.
0: These
6: all right,
0: people,
6: Mandy and Derek both eliminated from the rest of the TV show category. We'll move on to TV show. Audio clip number 2.
9: Well, I'm very upset because I feel left out.
10: Okay.
9: I've been a very good friend to you.
10: You're a very good friend, but my problem
9: you know
10: problem
9: what?
10: Is,
9: I know what it is.
10: What is that?
9: You were upset with me for getting drunk at the water park in front of the kids.
10: Yeah. That's not what I was upset about
9: okay,
10: at
9: then,
10: all.
9: Well, then what's the problem?
10: My big problem is your husband. Your husband punched my husband right in the face.
9: Excuse me?
11: It's true. He punched me. He hit me right in.
4: How many points do I need?
3: Wow.
4: Do I need to tie that right now?
6: To tie, yeah, you would.
4: Just Tyler,
0: to tie.
4: That's a, well, yeah. To,
0: oh.
4: Well, if
0: to
4: I
0: tie,
4: don't
0: yeah,
4: tie, then I'm done anyway.
0: Yeah, yeah.
6: 5. 4.
0: You feel confident.
4: No.
6: 3.
4: I got nothing.
6: 2.
8: No. Come on.
3: No, not that
8: what?
3: One, yeah.
8: Wrong.
6: All right, we're down. Abby and Rusty.
5: Okay.
6: Abby, this one for the tie. Otherwise, Rusty is this week's winner. TV show. Audio clip number 3.
7: I don't think we ever really got over that language barrier.
12: No, it's not your fault.
7: You speak English?
12: Of course I do.
7: You've spoken English the whole time I've been here.
12: I speak English since I was 5 years old.
7: 5 years old?
12: And I have 84 now.
7: Woo! You don't look a day over 110.
3: Dang, this is a TV show.
6: And finally, TV show, audio clip number 4.
13: End of intro to funeral speech. Good afternoon to everyone. I'm Kenny Powers. And if you're here,
5: Rusty,
13: and you're someone Shane,
5: Eastbound and Down.
12: Yes,
8: there.
3: Okay. Oh, I haven't watched that in so long.
4: Oh, it's so good.
5: I knew the character.
0: I have not
4: the
0: heard
4: first,
0: of this.
4: The first season, I tell you, of that show.
0: It sounded funny off of those.
4: Oh, it's really.
5: I just heard Candlebox in there. That's pretty cool.
6: It's an iconic scene where he walks into a funeral uninvited with a boombox playing that song.
0: Oh, what a move!
6: Which,
0: when is the
6: which
0: show from?
6: Is this on?
4: It's on HBO.
5: Oh, okay, that's
0: is it,
4: it was from what did you say? 2015?
6: Yeah, mid aughts to mid teens.
3: And he's a washed up baseball player.
6: Mm-hmm.
3: Is that correct? Yeah.
4: Yeah.
3: Mm-hmm. But he has the confidence that he's not washed up, and that's what makes
0: I
3: the
0: love
3: show.
0: That. That's yeah. He should be a radio host.
6: It's full Danny McBride. Full Danny
0: that's
6: McBride, just giving you everything the whole time. It's not for the kids.
4: Yeah,
0: no.
4: I do not have
6: not
4: the,
0: my 3-year-old nephew
4: yeah,
0: around.
4: Nowhere okay. near this show. But it is worth a watch, though. It's real funny.
3: Well, I
6: think
3: you have to be
6: Rusty.
3: Around a certain amount of people, like people who also enjoy it, and then it makes it even funnier. But if you're by yourself, sometimes it's like, God, what is wrong with this guy?
0: Honestly, Audibles is kind of another form of see it, stream it, skip it from It Takes Two, because we're always giving recommendations of things to watch.
5: Severance, 5 stars.
3: Yes.
5: Mm-hmm.
0: Severance, Eastbound and Down.
4: Mm-hmm.
3: Broke
0: for the right.
3: Brain.
4: You got tomorrow off. If you got no plans, just burn through the season.
0: Burn through that. That's my plan.
4: Rusty Halverson, you have prevailed as this week's winner.
5: What a competition this week, though.
4: Yeah. Yeah. It was quite the turnaround. Huh?
0: Way more than last week.
5: Yeah.
4: We don't have to run down scores.
3: But it was competitive.
4: But there was a competition till the end, nonetheless. If you chose Rusty, one of you is going to get a text back from me because you want a free car wash from Don's. You can put a smile on your car and on your face. Play again next week.
0: Yeah.
4: Go on, go on. Hooray. Yes.
0: I had to think about my schedule.
3: I know. Like, I can't think of tomorrow.
4: Think about your schedule.
0: You can't just lock me in.
4: You work from 8 to 11.
0: I know. That's what I have to think about.
4: You do nothing else outside of those hours besides have free time to play audibles.
0: That's so true.
4: I've witnessed.
0: Make it any day of the week. I'm here.
4: Yeah, that's fine. Welcome back to More Afternoons Live right after this.

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0: I was distracted. I did not text any of you back. There's a lot of people that chose Roasty, so there's a thick competition of which you are a part of.
1: We spent a little bit too much time talking about the parts of those Eastbound clips that I had to edit.
0: Yeah, for example, somebody said that you should have played the Let the Boy Watch.
1: I considered
0: scene.
1: It. I watched it and laughed way harder than I should have in the prod room I was working in.
0: It is. I'm going to have to give it a rewatch.
1: I always wonder when I'm in there and I've got all the volumes down except in my headphones, so nobody can hear anything walking by.
0: Mm-hmm.
1: But you can't watch Will Ferrell in that wig with those sunglasses.
0: Have you watched the bloopers from that
1: scene?
0: Yeah. Deep down my plums.
1: He cannot. And Will Ferrell's really good at staying in character.
0: Yeah, I understand why it would be very difficult. However, I got Tires coming back for season 3 coming up, I think.
1: I just watched the trailer for that the other day. It looks very, very good. Yep. Very fun. That is a sleeper great show.
0: Yep. So you got Tires coming up, and then It's Always Sunny for their 18th season, I think, is like the 14th?
1: Just padding their record for the longest-running live-action comedy.
0: There was a stretch. I think there was about 3 seasons. Like, okay, this is kind of lost its way. The last couple seasons have been pretty good. So in between those two, I'm going to have to rewatch Eastbound and Down. We didn't get through the Righteous Gemstones. We've only got a couple episodes in. And
1: I need to go back into that because, another one that I do want to watch that I haven't is Vice Principals. Because that's another Danny McBride, but add Walton Goggins.
0: Yeah,
1: and
0: so
1: ridiculous.
0: We got through the first season, partway through the second, and like we do, we all of a sudden just for really no reason stop. And then she just started a different show that I can guarantee is going to consume the TV time for the next few days. So anyway, one of you will get a text back from me if you chose Rusty, and you'll be putting a smile on your car and on your face. Only a couple of things happen on this day that I'm going to share with you after a KFGO news update. A programming note, John Strand is going to be your guest host tomorrow from 2 to 5. I know that he's got a full show of great guests. I'm going to be with you during news and views tomorrow. So you'll be done with me by 11. You're welcome. But I'll tell you what's coming up on that. We'll see what's coming up on the Drive Time News, steering into Twins baseball all over again in Kansas City. 6 o'clock is that pregame. Hopefully turn it around. Joel Ryan, they're going to be evaluating him to see if he is, in fact, injured. So that second half that we've seen from Joel Ryan that we're hoping to avoid this year, sounds like maybe not after that trade deadline where I think some sales had been lifted, some excitement was there. Hopefully we can get it back on track tonight at no cost to you right here on KFGO. I'm Tyler Axel-Jones. Eric Johnson's producing. A couple other comments came in about what we had been talking about. No, in fact, Abby and Mandy did not end in E, but it sounds like an E when we're saying it, is all I'm getting at, but I appreciate your smiley emoji at the end of that. KFGO News at the bottom of the hour. Final half hour of Afternoons Live is next.
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11: It's mostly sunny, 87 degrees right now in Fargo-Moorhead. For KFGO News, I'm Darren Selvig. Minnesota Governor Tim Walz is expressing concern as the federal government prepares to turn a prison in Appleton, Minnesota, in the western part of the state, into a holding center for immigration and customs enforcement detainees as soon as this fall. Reporter Susie Jones.
12: The U.S. Department of Homeland Security has finalized a contract with the company CoreCivic to open the 1,600-bed facility effective August 11th.
13: My hope is if this facility is going to be used for that, that the federal government follows all laws, they follow the constitutional rights, they make sure that this facility is safe and modern.
12: Governor Tim Walz on the idea of private prisons.
13: You know, philosophically, I've been very clear on this. I think it's the state's job to do these things. It's the government's job to do these things. I think it's always a very dangerous situation where you're outsourcing corrections.
12: CoreCivic is reportedly preparing for intakes as soon as the fall and plan to be fully up and running by the middle of next year.
11: CoreCivic will get per diem pay for the number of detainees held on top of fixed monthly payments from the federal government. The Fargo Police Traffic Safety Team says last month they conducted 800 traffic stops with the goal of stopping dangerous driving. Police Officer Trey Schmidt says that while the team has issued more than 1,800 tickets so far this year, another goal for the team is visibility.
14: Obviously, people see a police officer and they're probably going to slow down. We'll take that as a win. And we're just us being out and about, whether it's not even doing a traffic stop or we're on a different stop issuing a ticket. That others are seeing us and just friendly reminders that we are out and about.
11: Schmidt says that if they do make a stop and issue a ticket, the traffic safety team hopes it will make the driver think twice about dangerous driving the next time they're on the road. Minnesota House Agriculture Ranking Member Angie Craig, along with several other members of Congress, introduced the Wildfire Response and Readiness Act today. The comprehensive package of wildfire policies comes as Americans are facing increasing wildfires around the country. So far, wildfires have burned more than 4.5 million acres across the United States. In northeastern Minnesota, the wildfires in and around the Boundary Waters Canoe Area Wilderness have burned more than 68,000 acres in the last 2 months. The bill invests in wildfire prevention and post-fire restoration, residents' ability to make their homes more resistant to fires, and better benefits for firefighters. 4:32 right now, 87 degrees. 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
11: 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Today is the final day of Farm Fest in Redwood County. The drought is always a concern for farmers, but last week's rain made a big difference in parts of Minnesota. Mark Schultz is a marketing analyst for North Star Commodities.
16: The rain that you picked up last Friday was anywhere from a 20 to 30 bushel per acre swing on the size of your crop. Had you not picked up that rain, or even got an inch or less, we would be talking about something as 25 cents higher on corn, 50, 60 cents higher on beans.
11: Schultz has been coming to Farm Fest for the past 35 years, and he says the crops in that part of the state are looking quite good. Checking your forecast for the rest of tonight, partly cloudy skies, low 61, south-southwest winds becoming north, 8 to 14 miles an hour. Tomorrow, it's going to be sunny, high of 82. For Saturday, sunny and a high of 85, and we do have a chance of showers and thunderstorms overnight into Sunday with a high of 84. And right now in Fargo-Moorhead, it's 87 degrees. I'm Darren Selvig, News Radio KFGO.

0: August is here, but you know what? Summer ain't quite over yet. If you want to go wet a line up on Devil's Lake, North Dakota, it's still perfect to get on up there. And I'd encourage you to do that this weekend. It is just a quick 160 miles from Fargo. And this is that perfect time of year. And not just for, you know, going out and wet in the line, but if you want to hike some of the trails, you've noticed how cool it is in the morning. You can go out there and get it done on some of their trails that are out in that area. 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

0: Dave. And I'll tell you why, but it was just the other day, the missus and I were at a spot where they still play music and have music videos. Lisa Loeb's Stay was playing.
1: This is a great tune.
0: She happened to be sitting to my left, and beyond her was the music video.
1: So you were facing the correct way, like, but not looking.
0: Leaned around, and finally she did the turn around to see what I was looking at. I just had to watch the music video for Lisa Loeb's Stay.
1: Is that video just kind of her in a white room playing a piano, or is there more to it?
0: I think there's a couple of different settings. But it is focused pretty much just on her singing her song.
1: You know what she is?
0: No, please tell us.
1: Pioneer. Songwriter. Genre.
0: But she was a one hit, right?
1: Yeah. I forget. We talked about this the last time she came up on something.
0: It was probably a year ago today, to be honest with you.
1: We do not have anything else from her in our system. I think she wrote a lot of songs.
0: She could be. She's talented. She's a pioneer, after all, as you just told us. These are the obscure things that happened on this date. In 1994, Lisa Loeb started a three-week run at number one on the U.S. singles charts with Stay, I Missed You. Loeb's friend, actor Ethan Hawke, asked her to provide a song for the upcoming movie Reality Bites. This song was featured in the film.
1: Reality Bites is one of those movies we don't often talk about when we discuss, like, best soundtracks, but it really did have a pretty solid of-the-era soundtrack.
0: I've never seen Reality Bites. That's why I've never
1: brought
0: it
1: up. Is, you know...
0: Is it a rom-com?
1: No, it's more like a coming-of-age, right? It's a bunch of, like, kind of 20-somethings that don't really know what they want to do with life. And
0: well, the title of it is appropriate.
1: Yeah, so it's kind of the early 90s version of a lot of those, you know, other movies like St. Elmo's Fire or The Breakfast Club, right? Like, it's this, like, ragtag group trying to figure out life together, and they all have their different issues. It's been a long time since I've seen it, but it was like for that early. It established so many of the things that we associate with the early 90s,
0: like the dot coms,
1: fashion, the fashion, the music, the look in general.
0: So it's like a movie that is Dawson's Creek.
1: Yeah. Yeah. Okay. Yeah.
0: Yeah. Now we're talking. I'm hooked. Yeah. For that Pacey, there's not a Pacey equivalent, is there?
1: I think it's Winona Ryder is the female lead in Reality Bites. So kind of.
0: Okay, I'm out now. 1960 on this date, that is August 6th, in case you lost track. Chubby Checker appeared on American Bandstand. Performed the twist. The song went number one on the U.S. chart and made Chubby Checker a household name. Music was so simple.
1: It still blows my mind that we went from this to Led Zeppelin in less than 10 years.
0: Yep.
1: You know, like, there's those just leap-forward moments in music. This is definitely one of them. Because, you know, there were people who started high school listening to this and finished high school listening to The Stones.
0: Yeah. Want to paint it black, man. 1960, Chubby Checker, The Twist. This last one, I only found three that I cared about. You probably care about none of them, but you're listening, hopefully. It was in 2009. Steven Tyler was airlifted. This is appropriate song choice. Maybe some of you were there. You can let me know at 35270. But it was on this date, 2009. Steven Tyler was airlifted to a hospital after falling off a stage during a gig at the Sturgis Bike Rally in South Dakota. He fell from a catwalk onto a couple of fans, suffering neck and shoulder injuries as a result. I don't remember this at all.
1: I also don't.
0: I was not at Sturgis.
1: No.

0: Never been to a Sturgis.
1: Nope, nor have I.
0: But I will say, I've been to enough concerts, specifically outdoor concerts, to know, like, that fall probably sucked.
1: Steep. Yeah, I don't think he probably had a good time. To get airlifted? I know people in this area have gone to Sturgis. I know people whom have wanted to go to Sturgis. Were any of you there in 2009 when Steven Tyler fell off the stage, injuring his neck and shoulder? Very curious.
0: I wonder what song they were playing.
1: Yeah, I was wondering that as well.
0: I'm sad that that's not a part of the tidbit.
1: That would have taken some deep diving for me.
0: I had another option.
1: I wonder, because sometimes, and granted, it's all hits, but I would imagine you would want to set the set list according to the crowd, and
0: sure.
1: You're going to bike rally.
0: Going 70s era.
1: That's what I would
0: say. You're dabbling with a lot of 90s era.
1: Yeah, you're not playing I Don't Want to Miss a Thing.
0: You might. I will say, you might, so that everybody can pull their old lady in close and have just the one song. And that is the one spot where old lady is
1: the appropriate
0: correct vernacular.
1: Yeah, if you said anything otherwise, it would be insulting. Some of you have shamed me away from still calling her the old lady, even though she didn't care.
0: She seems like that would be... She'd recognize the term of endearment that is.
1: Do you dare say fitting?
0: No.
1: Oh, okay.
0: No, I do not.
1: It felt like you were building up to it. I'm like, oh,
0: no,
1: brother, calm down now.
0: She understands that is an affectionate term.
1: Hit the handlebar brakes before you get yourself in trouble.
0: Right over the
1: top. Let's get you caught up with a weather update. Eric Johnson will provide that as Too Tall Tom is away. The Drive Time News comes up in about exactly 15 minutes from right now. We'll see what's coming up with Derek Canton steering you into Twins baseball right here at no cost to you, KFGO.

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1: Forecast from the KFGO Weather Center. Still creeping towards our projected high of 90 degrees for today. Tonight, partly cloudy conditions, low around 61. Tomorrow, sunny, high in the low 80s, with lows tomorrow night around 55 degrees. Saturday, sunny, high of 85. And for your Sunday, mostly sunny, chance of some showers and thunderstorms moving into the area overnight. But Sunday's expected high is going to be 84 degrees. It is currently 87 degrees at the KFGO studios.
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0: approximately 12 minutes until you can punch out and get on out of that office, and you'll be listening to the Drive Time News on that commute home or wherever it is you're going. That's with Derek Hansen, who finds himself in the KFGO studio.
1: Yeah, Tommy Fox has sports coming up. We'll take a look at Wall Street. Scott Brewer from God Outdoors with Brewer and Agri will preview what they have coming up this weekend, Saturday at 11 o'clock. Little note for you, too. It will be Saturday, 11 o'clock this Saturday. Then the next two Saturdays, 10 a.m., because Vikings preseason football.
0: I was going to ask about some preseason kicks off tonight, the Hall of Fame game.
1: Yeah. So, yeah, that'll be kind of crazy, isn't it? You're going to be glued to the...
0: I'll catch up probably the first quarter.
1: Yeah,
0: and just to hear what they're saying about the team. Yeah. Then I mean, because you get in, especially this week when none of the starters are playing, and it'd be nice to see some of the competition for a couple of spots and wide receiver, for example. But
1: there are thoughts that next year the Minnesota Vikings might be in this game because Adrian Peterson will be eligible for the Hall of Fame.
0: Oh,
1: and I would think he's a first ballot Hall of Famer. Mm. I mean, so
0: fun to watch.
1: We shall see, you know. But yeah. Yeah, he was. You know, you think about it, too. There's a lot of what ifs and whats and, you know, all that stuff with the switch with the child. You know, this is that type
0: some
1: of thing.
0: Some off-field troubles.
1: Yeah, but that was a mess and wasn't really good with his money. I think he has children in a lot of area codes throughout the country. So, boy, as far as a running back, I think for me, though, as a Viking fan, man, some fumbles at really bad times.
0: Mm-hmm.
1: You always talk about, oh, the strong hands. Well, yeah, if you have such strong hands, why do you fumble so much?
0: Yep. But yes, that's true.
1: But it'll be interesting in 2027 to see if he is indeed into that. And, of course, Twins baseball coming up as they are desperate need for a win right now as they've lost four games in a row. And
0: Kansas City.
1: So we talked about Randy Dobnik, how he, former Twin, kind of been a journeyman since he left the Twins, dominated them last two times out in the course of a week. Well, the only guy to upend that is Noah Cameron. He's faced him four times, and they only got like two runs against him in four outings. So
0: make it make sense.
1: So trade him to the National League, please, next year. There is a season, but yeah. So yeah, it's frustrating.
0: Yeah. We're in that week. There is school registration. Football practice starts like this week for some.
1: Started today for a lot of nine-man schools. Yeah.
0: Okay.
1: Because the nine-man season gets underway like the 21st and the 22nd.
0: Yeah, you got to get those couple
1: Friday
0: weeks
1: night,
0: in.
1: The 21st is all those nine-man games.
0: So. When you played, did you get a new set of cleats every year?
1: Yes.
0: Yeah, I did too. And I hated having to break those things in every year. The worst.
1: We usually try at captain's practice. Yeah, the little week before you do some conditioning and just to kind of get it going. Because, yeah, you get blisters in a quick hurry with that.
0: Shin splints is what I ended up with. Man, there was nothing worse than shin splints. Nothing in person could do about them. Tried taping them up, didn't work.
1: That first week, is North Dakota the same as Minnesota? No contact the first week, so helmets only. Get used to having that helmet on.
0: Yep.
1: And that little bit of weight, it does get some taken used to when running the football field, for sure.
0: But, the eagerness to get those pads on and have that first full contact practice.
1: Well, I asked at the KFGO morning crew, what was your least favorite football drill to start the season?
0: We did quarters, what we called it. And he had the dummies that you'd have to, shuffle between. That would go into the tires. I'm trying to think of what else it was. But then you had chutes where you'd have to bear crawl up and down through the chutes.
1: Oh, yeah.
0: And then, so first quarter, you just do it once. Second quarter, you'd have to go through it twice and so on and so on. And then you'd get to the end of the fourth quarter, so you've gone through this thing, like eight times, and you'd have a senior go overtime, so you'd have to go do it again. That was the most difficult.
1: Yeah.
0: There was pick a hole, though, so you'd be shuffling along, and you'd be lined up against somebody, and one of them was a ball carrier, the other one, it was about teaching you to have your head on the right side. There was one time that I got lined up, and I don't know if he planned it this way, but it was against my classmate, good friend, much bigger than me, and he was the ball carrier. And I had to pick Ben up, and we collided, and my bell was rung in that.
1: Yeah.
0: I was able to carry him just a little bit, and I never wanted to go head-to-head with him again.
1: Oh, man, yeah. How about you, Eric?
2: I have two very distinct memories. So the first one's funny, because one year our five-man blocking sled one of the skis snapped off, but they didn't fix it. Oh. So if you lifted it too high, it dug into the ground and then swung around that pivot point.
0: Eesh.
2: So you had to really stay low on that one.
0: Mm-hmm.
2: That was a bugger until they got it fixed. But to your point, we had a drill 1 year where we set up a diamond, and it was about 10 yards from point to point. So you started opposite sides, each get about a 10-yard run, and just tackle each other. So full speed tackling.
1: Oh, man.
2: And they tried to pair us up with, like, similar guys, but I got paired up with our fullback, who was my size, but 5'6".
0: Oh, that lower center of gravity on you.
2: Real low to not get his shoulder pads right into my midsection. Yeah. And, oh, man, I remember my back being real sore after that practice. Because it's like, it's a race to go low, mm-hmm. and I'm 4 or 5 inches taller than him.
1: Yeah,
2: he was a bowling ball anyway.
1: Our first day of contact was always when I was my freshman and sophomore year with our coach, and we had a different coach the junior and senior year. But I just remember the meat grinder, and they line up like the blocking dummies on each side, and there's three guys, and you had to get through all three of them. So you get hit, boom, mm-hmm. boom, boom, and if you could do it. So yeah, it was rough.
0: Did you guys ever pull any pranks? Whether during the game, during practice?
1: Not too much,
0: I was
1: really.
0: Just talking about this with the better half last night. I don't know why we got into pranks, but we would tell some of the underclassmen that, hey, coach needs to talk to you, and then watch that young hopeful go up to the coach, tap on the shoulder, and coach turn around, and you could just see the reaction like, what the hell do you want?
2: That's a good one.
0: It was innocent. Nobody got harmed. But we got away with that and confusing these underclassmen so easily on that one.
1: No, I don't.
0: Sounds real dumb as an adult.
2: No,
0: but
2: that's
0: fun.
2: A funny one. That would have made me laugh.
1: Yeah.
0: Go get Derek. Tell Derek that it's Coach Watson.
1: No, yeah. There's always shenanigans going on because it probably was done to you, so you just say to pass it on to others. Is that
0: I don't know that I ever fell for that.
1: Oh.
0: So, no, I'm not trying to, like, poo on your parade here. I don't think... I was wiser than those mischievous antics.
1: Yeah, you were wiser, all right. Yeah.
2: Street-wise.
1: You're a wiser, yeah. That's for sure.
0: All right. God, don't you wish you just go back? Them boys having the time of their lives. That's how I feel like right now. Varsity Blues. Just three old dudes talking about football practice.
2: I would make it about 5 minutes into one of the practices that I did and feel like I wanted to die.
0: Yeah.
1: It is. I think that is the strangest feeling that guys have. Is like they wouldn't necessarily want to go through August practices again, but yet they would do it if they're asked to in a heartbeat. That's the if they knew that they could recover and have that youthful body
0: right,
1: again.
0: That's the thing. I would be a broken man after 1 week.
1: Because when you're 16, you think it's like the end of the world, right?
2: And you guys were both small enough schools like I was, where I came off the field for kick. Return, I think, was the only thing I had. Otherwise, I was both ways
0: the entire
2: game.
0: There was very little breaks.
2: I forget. We didn't score a lot. And so I must have not been on kick off because I didn't get a lot of breaks.
1: I maybe came off the field for a lot of different reasons. But
0: Harrison!
1: Yeah.
0: Go over.
1: You stink. Get off. Yeah. That's
0: okay, now those glory day conversations, they might continue on the Drive Time News. Just again, a programming note, tomorrow... John Strand, Fargo City Commissioner, has got you from 2 to 5. I will be with you from 8 to 11. Get an early break for me. But we have a great show lined up for you on News and Views. We're going to be visiting with Shelley Carlson. She is running for the Minnesota House in District 4A. We're going to visit with her about that race. Matt Perdue, North Dakota Farmers Union. We are visiting with Rusty Halverson because he's been following with the Senate Ag Committee about the Farm Bill. Yeah, it's stalled. Shocked. I'm glad I was sitting down for that, but the Farm Bill is stalled. They want to get to their August recess, which I believe they want to be out of town tomorrow, but we'll visit with Matt Perdue and Farmers Union about that. Also, Mark Caputo with Axios is going to join us. A lot of reporting that's been going on, obviously from the White House, but I want to also visit about what's going on in these Democratic primaries and what the reaction from the White House has been. That is tomorrow morning, again, on News and Views. But folks, I'm looking at the clock, and this is it for me today. I'm Tyler Raxton, your host here on After News Live. Had a fun show, and we will do it all over again starting tomorrow morning. Till then, you take care of yourself. I'll check in tomorrow right here on KFGO.
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10: ABC News, I'm Brian Clark. President Trump dismissed reports that there is a shortage of defensive missiles in the U.S. stockpile as a result of the war in Iran.
11: And we have an unlimited supply, and so we're in great shape. But with that being said, we always want more. We have to have more. We have other things maybe come up.
10: The president also signed executive orders that target birthright citizenship after the Supreme Court rejected his bid to end the constitutional guarantee of citizenship to anyone born in the United States. Former Senate Majority Leader Mitch McConnell says he's out of a rehab facility and will continue physical therapy at home. He was last seen on Capitol Hill in June. His office says he suffered a fall at his home and was briefly unconscious. Investigators in Washington say the man in custody charged with starting last week's devastating fires in Spokane admitted to starting at least 25 fires between July 4th and August 11th. This is ABC News. The FDA approved a new kind of flu vaccine for older people. Moderna's is the first made with mRNA technology, and data showed it to be 27% more effective than a conventional flu shot. It's intended for adults 50 and older. Meta is the latest company to say that one of its AI agents broke past guardrails and targeted another company. ABC's Alex Stone has more.
12: Meta says it was a misconfiguration, is how they put it, by an independent company that does cybersecurity evaluations for Meta. And they say they inadvertently gave Meta's models access to the Internet during this test. That normally it is enclosed and they don't have that access. That model was unable to get online and exploit a security flaw in another company, get in and manipulate some things.
10: The jackpot for the Powerball next drawing Saturday has soared to $856 million. That's the eighth largest in the game's history. I'm Brian Clark, ABC News.
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1: 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Eric Johnson is producing. He'll take a look at traffic here coming up. Darren Selvig with your KFGO news. We'll keep you up to date on the weather. Down day on Wall Street today. And we'll get you up to date on what caused that. Also, we'll talk with Scott Brewer. Gone Outdoors with Brewer and Agri. A little wildlife talk here coming up to preview what's coming up for Gone Outdoors Saturday morning at 11 a.m. after the Solid Gold Saturday morning show. Got a few of our vignettes on the way, and then we'll get you ready for Twins baseball at 6 o'clock in the final game of this three-game series at Kansas City. It's kind of been a nightmare. They're going to try to salvage a game, and Bailey Ober's on the hill. So hopefully they can come away with a victory tonight. 6:40 is the first pitch, again, right here on KFGO. It's the Drive Time News here on the Mighty 790 at 104.7 KFGO.
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7: Mostly sunny skies in Fargo-Moorhead, 86 degrees right now. For KFGO News, I'm Darren Selvig. Moorhead police say a trailer stolen from the Veterans Honor Flight contained an estimated $30,000 in apparel and property. Investigators say the trailer was taken overnight between Sunday and early Monday morning from 30th Street North. Police have identified a vehicle of interest, but Captain Laddie Beta warns that some images circulating on social media aren't helping.
17: We are aware that some images have been posted on social media by citizens that appear to have been augmented by AI. Images of this nature cannot be used in our investigation. We appreciate the community's engagement and willingness to help. We want to remind everyone that information posted on social media can be difficult to verify. It may not actually reach our investigative team.
7: Police are asking local residents and businesses to review their security camera footage from the overnight hours between Sunday and Monday and to contact Moorhead Police with any direct leads. South Dakota Attorney General Marty Jackley wants to make robbing any ATM a federal crime. Jackley and 14 other attorneys general, including from North Dakota, are urging Congress to pass the Safe Access to Cash Act. Right now, federal laws strongly punish traditional bank robberies, but do not consistently cover standalone ATMs at gas stations, grocery stores, or malls. Jackley says criminals who target those machines should be held to the same standards as those who rob banks. The proposed law would help federal prosecutors go after organized crime rings across the country. The Senate Agriculture Committee failed to advance its version of the Farm Bill at today's hearing, leaving its path forward uncertain. Farm and Ranch reporter Rusty Halverson has more details.
18: Several amendments with bipartisan support before today's debate were voted down along party lines because of the partisan impasse over state cost-sharing mandates for the SNAP program. New Jersey Senator Cory Booker was frustrated.
19: And we're not going to get a Farm Bill. That's the game here today. All of us knew before we walked in this room, this is going to fall to a partisan vote over SNAP payments. And so it's hard for me to sit here and participate in the kabuki theater of fiscal responsibility when the last 10 years in America, the profligate spending and deficit spending has been gross and offensive. And I see my colleagues on the other side, let's do DOGE, let's do this. Nothing has changed.
18: Ranking Member Amy Klobuchar of Minnesota argued Congress had already demonstrated a willingness to spend more in other areas.
20: It is impossible for us to believe that we can't when $70 billion has been requested for the war in Iran and another $70 billion was added to ICE, that we can't find a way to do this extra year to help states across the country. And this is not just blue states at all. It's also a whole bunch of red states.
18: The committee's final Farm Bill markup vote failed 10 to 11, leaving discussions open until after the committee returns after the Senate's September recess. Rusty Halverson, News Radio, KFGO.
7: And Minnesota's statewide shotgun zone for deer hunting is gone, but some local restrictions remain. DNR Wildlife Section Manager Dave Trova says hunters should double-check regulations before heading afield.
21: I want our hunters to check very carefully the hunting regulation booklet on our website, and there are 13 counties that elected to say shotgun only. So hunters are going to need to be aware of what counties those are, and that information will be available in our hunting regulation booklet.
7: The updated regulations booklet also includes waterfowl rules and information on the state's new electronic licensing system.
2: And checking your forecast from the KFGO Weather Center now for the rest of tonight. Partly cloudy skies, low 61 degrees. South-southwest winds becoming north, 8 to 14 miles an hour. Tomorrow, sunny with a high of 82. And for Saturday, sunny, high of 85. Right now in Fargo-Moorhead, it's 87 degrees. I'm Darren Selvig, News Radio KFGO.
3: KFGO time is 5:08. Derek Hansen with you. This is the Drive Time News. Eric Johnson producing. He'll take a look at traffic. 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Man, that makes me want to get a good steak on the grill right now. See, so what happens when our dinner, we start talking about Meats by John and Wayne, then I want to start grilling right away. We're going to take a look at Wall Street. It was a down day today. It's been a pretty positive week. We had a little mixed day yesterday, but the Dow was down 454 points today. The NASDAQ was down 15. The S&P 500 was down 14 points, or just down slightly for the S&P 500. We'll get the
2: good
3: details
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3: coming
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3: up a little bit later show, a little bit later in the show. And then Tommy Fox has sports coming up for you here in just a little bit. Scott Brewer is going to talk a little outdoors and preview what's coming up on Gone Outdoors Saturday morning at 11 a.m. So that's all on the way here, but let's get a look at that traffic. And with that, here is Eric Johnson.
22: Thanks, Eric. Yeah, taking a look at the streets of Fargo, Moorhead, and we do have a situation I don't have a lot of details on, but it is causing a pretty significant traffic issue. It looks like there is at least one crash at the tri-level interchange. Not sure if any of our listeners have driven through this or around this area and been able to see. Could be potentially two separate incidents that are causing heavy traffic on both I-29 and I-94. We're already dealing with some issues as we work our way through some construction projects on those two roads, but this definitely looks like it is the result of a crash right near the tri-level interchange. And most significantly impacted would be westbound 94. That's backing things all the way up almost to University Drive. Also seeing some impact on southbound I-29 and that interchange between 29 and westbound 94. So it's going to be a really difficult travel situation right now in that area. So if you can avoid both of the interstates through the metro area, it's probably in your best interest to just go around that part of town. The rest of town, I am just seeing the typical traffic patterns where most of the traffic is concentrated around those construction projects and some of the hot spots on the surface streets. So again, at least one crash seems to be causing a pretty significant traffic issue right at the tri-level interchange. Both I-29 and I-94 appear to be impacted by this. So not sure exactly which level of the tri-level it is on, but it's definitely causing some issues all over the place right at that tri-level interchange. 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
3: KFGO time is 5:12. Derek Hansen with you. This is the Drive Time News. Before we get to Tommy Fox and sports, I think we had a road warrior report kind of clarifying.
22: Yeah, just confirming what I'm seeing on the traffic map. There does appear to be a crash in that westbound I-94 direction right near 42nd Street. So there's not an exit ramp at 42nd Street, but there is the overpass. And that's causing a backup all the way to the Red River on I-94 and backing into I-29 in that southbound direction from that interchange. So it's going to be a little sticky there until they can get that cleaned up.
3: Very good. We're going to talk outdoors here coming up in just a bit with Scott Brewer, but Tommy Fox in with sports. And boy, the Twins, they are in desperate need of a win tonight.
24: That is right, Derek. The Minnesota Twins looking to avoid a series sweep to their division rival in the Kansas City Royals. Minnesota coming in at a mark of 56-59. They'll send Bailey Gilbert to the mound, who's 7-3 with a 4.45 earned run average. He'll face the veteran right-hander Michael Wacha of Kansas City. 6 o'clock is the pregame show for the series finale between the Twins and Royals from Kansas City, Missouri, right here on KFGO after the Drive Time News. The Fargo Moorhead Redhawks, they look to also not get swept, but they're playing the Sioux Falls Canaries at Sioux Falls. Fargo Moorhead 36-32 on the regular season. They are 4.5 games back of the first place Kansas City Monarchs, who they'll play tomorrow evening for a 3-game weekend series on 740 The Fan. 6:15, though, is the pregame show for the series finale this evening between the Redhawks and Canaries, again on our sister station, 740 The Fan. The Minnesota Vikings have the day off from training camp at TCL Performance Center in Eagan. Obviously, the biggest headline is who's going to be the starting quarterback, whether that be J.J. McCarthy or Kyler Murray. Running back Aaron Jones says that both QBs deserve a fair chance at the starting job, and that no matter who is starting at quarterback, the team will be in good hands. Minnesota has their first preseason game next Saturday here on KFGO against the New York Giants at the Giants. And Fargo Force box office manager Evan Hubner will head to the Milwaukee Bucks as the new special events ticketing programmer. With your Drive Time Sports, I'm Tommy Fox.
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3: 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Derek Hansen with you on the Mighty 719 and 104.7 KFGO. It's a pleasure to have with us Scott Brewer, Gone Outdoors with Brewer and Agri. 11 o'clock coming up here on KFGO Saturday morning after the Solid Gold Saturday morning show. Scott Brewer, how are you this fine Thursday afternoon?
4: It is absolutely my pleasure that I get to be on your show and talk to some of your listeners.
3: Yeah, beautiful day today, but boy, we certainly need rain. I was talking about that with Kyle last week. We got a little tease on Monday, but it's dry out there for everyone involved. The lakes, as you know, you're starting to see the effect of it as far as the lake levels are concerned.
4: Yeah, we certainly are, depending on where you're at. You know, some areas have gotten a couple inches of rain here and there, here in the Fargo-Moorhead area. Boy, I'd be surprised if we've gotten a couple inches in the last 2 months, but
3: yeah,
4: it's been dry. And like you said, the lake levels are low. You know, it was like 4 or 5 years ago when you could go out in early September and you'd see everybody had all their boat lifts pulled out away from their dock, you know, because it was just so shallow, couldn't get their boats off anymore.
3: It's starting now. So, you're seeing that now already, too. Oh, that one year, what year was it where, I mean, people were having their wakeboard boats, and it was about a good 150 feet away from their dock. People were walking about knee-deep to get out there, and then they're having trouble getting off the lift at the public accesses.
4: Yeah, and that's a great point, Derek. For anybody that hasn't been to their lake cabin in the last month, the last 3 weeks, if you've been busy doing stuff, you might want to get there and make sure you can still get your boat or your pontoon off of your lift. Because if the levels drop so far, it's going to be a bugger to get them things off, and it's no fun. So you might want to be a little proactive and go check that out if you haven't been there in a while.
3: Yeah, no question. It's not fun as far as that's concerned. So hopefully we get some rain, maybe a little bit expected Monday, but that's about it. Radar's been pretty clear here for the better part of, like you said, we got, you know, rain off and on all throughout June, and then 4th of July hit, and it's just been bone dry around that Red River Valley for sure.
4: It certainly has, and I'm thinking that it's not necessarily all bad because the humidity hasn't been bad at all. Yeah. You know, it's been warm, very warm. And I'm thinking our lack of rain has really helped keep our humidity down, which has made some of these above normal temperatures seem a little bit more bearable. You know, it's what, 80 some yesterday, 80 some today. and you just don't notice it anymore. It just seems like a normal day, partially because there's very little humidity.
1: Yeah. Well, hopefully we can get a little humidity just to get some rain for a little bit, but we shall see. But as you know me, I would much rather sweat than shiver, so I'll take the humidity if we can get some moisture out there, because it is a bone dry, that is for sure. I mean, does that concern you at all as far as all the outdoorsmen out there for waterfowl hunting season? I mean, will they maybe head south a little bit quicker if they can't find the normal places to go, or is it just going to be pretty much normal no matter what the water levels are?
4: Well, no. You know, if they don't have places to stop in their travels, they will just keep going. So, you know, as some of these water holes and sloughs dry up, it's going to potentially slow down at least the ducks and the geese, and you know, they'll still land in some fields and eat, but they need that water. So, but we're a long ways away from that. We'll have to see what happens. We could get caught up pretty quick, just as, you know, it doesn't take long, just like it didn't take long to dry us out.
1: Yeah. No, that's a very good point. I guess the other thing that's interesting as far as getting the boats off and on, too, is I know that you guys like to fall fish, probably some of the best time to fish around the area. So that's going to be kind of something to watch as we get into late September and October, where the water levels are, if we get any precip before that for fall fishing.
4: Yeah, it certainly is. You know, around our region, there's a bunch of accesses that are relatively shallow. If you're going to go to those lakes, you might want to have a secondary plan just in case, because there's always a lot of deeper accesses too. There's a lot of accesses around where the lake levels could drop 2 feet and it's still not really going to affect them much. So you just got to make sure you have a second plan just in case.
1: Yeah, the drop-offs can be good at some of those, that is for sure. No getting around it. I've joked quite a bit. Scott Brewer with us, Gone Outdoors with Brewer and Agri, Saturday morning at 11 o'clock, right after the Solid Gold Saturday morning show. I mentioned this with Kyle last week, too. Is this like one of these bittersweet things for you, too? I love football season, can't wait for it, but that means that summer's going to end. It's kind of a weird thing for all the football fans, you know, for all the fall sports fans as far as high school and college and pro sports, and also no doubt for hunting people too.
4: You know, it's when you're an avid outdoorsman, every season is kind of bittersweet, because most guys and gals have stuff for every season. You know, whether it's the transition from summer to fall, or from fall to winter, or winter to spring. I absolutely love summer fishing. That's probably my favorite. So it's a little more bitter than sweet for me when we get in the fall, but there's always something else that we can be doing.
1: Yeah, no question about that. And well, that's just it. And when it comes to that, and you go from soft water to hard water to think about things like that, deer hunting, kind of, it's each and everything has the steps. There's no question. All right. Well, what do you guys have coming up on a Saturday at 11 o'clock?
4: Well, one thing that is really important for a lot of anglers is bait. And a lot of guys are starting to have questions. What is this warm weather? What is this low water levels, what's it going to do to our bait supply going into this fall? So we're going to chat with John Ferris. He is a wholesaler with Full Stringer Bait Wholesale, and he's in central Minnesota. So we'll talk to him about what he's seeing throughout July into August and what he expects to see in September. So that should be a really good conversation. Luke Snow. Luke is one of our whitetail experts. We're going to talk with him about what archery hunters should be doing right now. And it's stuff that they can do at home. It's stuff they should be doing at the range, wherever they go shooting. So we're going to talk with him and hopefully get some tips, or archery hunters will have a successful season. And we'll talk with Christine Holland from River Keepers. I believe you've chatted with Christine a few times.
1: Oh, yeah. I've been good friends with her for a couple decades now. Yep.
4: Yep, she's a very smart lady, especially if you're talking the Red River. Well, they started here in early August. August 1st, they started a tournament called the Rulers of the Red Fishing Tournament. They're giving out a bunch of good prizes, and it goes all throughout the entire month of August. So we'll chat with her and get all the details as to what this Rulers of the Red Fishing Tournament is all about.
1: Well, very good. Yeah, Christine, I suppose the water levels for her is kind of interesting too, right?
4: Yeah, it certainly is. And, you know, they've kind of struggled a lot this year because they run lots of events on the river. And it seems like the rain that we've gotten and the storms that we've gotten have happened right during each of their events. So it's just bad timing on their part. But there's just so much stuff to do on the Red. And Christine is a wealth of knowledge.
1: Yeah, no question. She's been doing that. Well, she's been at it for a while. You know, we have the same kind of group of friends, and I think she's been doing this as long as I can remember, that as long as I've known her. So it's she's been really good at her crafts and certainly loves the Red River, that's for sure. Well, you mentioned bow hunting, man. That's just a hiccup away, isn't it? If you think about it, looking at the calendar, that's going to be here before you know it for a lot of people on both sides of the river.
4: Yep, less than a month on the North Dakota side.
1: Man, that's crazy. Okay, well, be looking forward to that. Again, that's at 11 o'clock. Program note, and something I should pass along to both you and Kyle. So I mentioned the start of football season. This Saturday, coming up in just a couple days, normal time. And then you're going to be on a little bit earlier the following two, the 15th and the 22nd, because, well, Vikings football, preseason football is going to be on the airwaves. So you'll be on at 10 o'clock coming up on the 15th and 22nd. So just for you two and the listeners out there, fans of Gone Outdoors, that's what's coming up here. So
4: there's nothing wrong.
1: We'll get you on a little bit earlier there. We'll make that note to hear coming up here for the next couple weeks. Scott Brewer, thanks so much for your time, and we'll be tuning in coming up on Saturday morning.
4: Thank you, Derek. Hopefully you have a great weekend.
1: Yeah, I'm certainly looking forward to it, and looks like it's going to be a pretty nice weekend, although I would take rain. I'd sacrifice pontoon. Yeah. I'd sacrifice pontoon time right now if we could get a little rain, but it doesn't look like it's in the forecast till late Sunday. We shall see. So,
4: I hear you.
1: All right.
4: All right, just keep our fingers crossed.
1: Yeah, no question. Thank you. We'll talk to you soon.
4: All right, you too, bud.
1: You bet. Scott Brewer, Gone Outdoors, Brewer and Agri, each and every Saturday morning at 11 a.m. this week. Again, the next 2 weeks will be at 10 and then back to its regular schedule. We'll see how it goes with UND football coming up. That might change things, too, coming up in September. But again, for this week, 11 o'clock after the Solid Gold Saturday morning show. Kyle Agri, that was Scott Brewer, Gone Outdoors, each and every Saturday here on KFGO. Derek Hansen with you. Eric Johnson producing. This is the Drive Time News. Let's get to Rusty Halverson and the Ag News.
5: He just takes the tractor another round.
6: The Senate Agriculture Committee failed to advance its version of the Farm Bill at today's markup, leaving its path forward uncertain. Several amendments with bipartisan support before the debate were voted down along party lines because of the partisan impasse over state cost-sharing mandates for the SNAP program. New Jersey Senator Cory Booker was frustrated.
19: And we're not going to get a farm bill. That's the game here today. All of us knew before we walked in this room, this is going to fall to a partisan vote over SNAP payments. And so it's hard for me to sit here and participate in the kabuki theater of fiscal responsibility when the last 10 years in America, the profligate spending and deficit spending has been gross and offensive. And I see my colleagues on the other side, let's do DOGE, let's do this. Nothing has changed.
6: Ranking Member Amy Klobuchar of Minnesota argued Congress had already demonstrated a willingness to spend more in other areas.
20: It is impossible for us to believe that we can't when $70 billion has been requested for the war in Iran and another $70 billion was added to ICE, that we can't find a way to do this extra year to help states across the country. And this is not just blue states at all. It's also a whole bunch of red states.
6: The committee is now recessed until September, when Republicans are expected to regain a committee majority due to the absence of Mitch McConnell and make another run at moving the bill forward. I'm Rusty Halverson for the Mighty 790 and 104.7 KFGO.
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25: Time for a Twins Minute. I'm Mark Janowski. Kansas City Royals starting pitcher Noah Cameron allowed just one hit in eight shutout innings last Thursday here at Target Field. The Twins managed a run off of him last night down in KC, but he was just as good.
26: And the 0-2 is swung on and missed. It's another slider, and down goes Larnick. It's the seventh strikeout for Noah Cameron. 1-2 swung on a miss, and there's something more. He's getting better as this game goes on. Eighth strikeout. And the 1-2 is on the way. Swung on and missed. He struck him out. Why not strike out the side of the eighth? 106th pitch of the night. Fans Austin Martin. A standing ovation well deserved for Noah Cameron. He fans nine in eight one-run innings here tonight.
25: Yeah, unlike last Thursday when Cody Clemens' walk-off grand slam denied Noah Cameron the win, he picks up the victory last night as the Royals defeat the Twins by a final score of 2-1. This has been a production of the Treasure Island Baseball Network.
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7: Mostly sunny skies, 86 degrees in Fargo-Moorhead. I'm Darren Selvig, KFGO News. A woman is suing Chipotle after getting salmonella from a chicken burrito bowl in Roseville at the end of June. Reporter Gracie Stockton.
27: State health officials later linked her illness to contaminated raw jalapeno peppers. The woman got sick and lost consciousness about 3 days after eating the Chipotle, which times out with the incubation period of salmonella. The woman is seeking $75,000 in damages. In response to the larger outbreak, that's made more than 100 Minnesotans sick and several hundred more across 27 states, Chipotle removed the affected peppers from their restaurants and replaced them with product from different growers.
7: The Minnesota Department of Health identified 110 salmonella cases in the state. Chipotle made up the majority of those, where they were able to reach impacted consumers for an interview who ate at the chain between mid-June and mid-July, but not all. Based on evidence so far, the food that made people sick was served at other restaurants as well. High grocery prices and cuts to federal assistance are forcing more North Dakota families to choose between food and other basic needs. The Great Plains Food Bank says some families saw monthly SNAP benefits drop from $200 down to just $25 following recent federal cuts. At the Dream Center in Bismarck, volunteers served a record 1.25 million meals over the past year to help meet that need. Organizers say covering grocery bills frees up cash for rent and vehicle repairs as food costs like $7 a pound hamburger continue to squeeze working households. Hennepin County Sheriff DeWanna Witt is responding to the threat of being arrested over the country's policy on not assisting ICE with civil immigration enforcement.
27: Witt says federal officials have threatened to arrest her personally for what they describe as witness tampering. The threat followed the recent dismissal of a federal lawsuit against her department for not assisting ICE with immigration enforcement and a report by the New York Times that federal immigration officials said they would seek criminal charges against Witt. In a Facebook post, the sheriff says there is no legal basis for the witness tampering claim because her office is following the law and the threats won't cause her to abandon her legal responsibilities or disregard the Constitution. Witt says her focus remains on doing her job, protecting all residents of Hennepin County and keeping our communities safe, and that she will not stray from that mission in the face of intimidation.
7: That's reporter Laura Oakes. The North Dakota Development Fund has approved more than $1.1 million to support two child care projects in North Dakota. The majority of the money will go to TTRT Holdings LLC in Fargo, where $1 million will be used to fund the construction of a new child care facility. The remaining $146,000 will be loaned to a Tiny Roar Child Care LLC in Jamestown to purchase a building for a new child care facility there. The total project cost $315,000. North Dakota Development Fund CEO Brian Opp says access to affordable, high-quality child care is critical, and the investments will help create additional child care capacity while supporting economic growth across the state. 5:33 p.m. now, 86 degrees. 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
7: 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Minnesota House Agriculture Ranking Member Angie Craig, along with several other members of Congress, introduced the Wildfire Response and Readiness Act today. The comprehensive package of wildfire policies comes as Americans are facing increasing wildfires across the country. So far, wildfires have burned more than 4.5 million acres across the United States. In northeastern Minnesota, the wildfires in and around the Boundary Waters Canoe Area Wilderness have burned more than 68,000 acres in the last 2 months. The bill invests in wildfire prevention and post-fire restoration, residents' ability to make their homes more resistant to fires, and better benefits for firefighters. Your forecast from the KFGO Weather Center now for the rest of tonight, partly cloudy skies, low of 61 degrees, south-southwest winds becoming northerly, 8 to 14 miles an hour. Tomorrow, sunny, high of 82. And tomorrow night, clear skies, low of 55. 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I'm Darren Selvig.
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14: Get ready to return to Stars Hollow. A new HBO Max documentary is taking fans behind the scenes of Gilmore Girls. It'll feature interviews with creator Amy Sherman Palladino, actress Lauren Graham, and more. No word yet on when it's coming out.
15: You doing okay? Yeah, forgot the whipped cream.
14: Five Star Weekend is coming back for season two. Peacock picked up the show for another season after it became the streamer's most watched scripted series. Jennifer Garner stars as Hollis Shaw, a famous cook trying to move past a devastating loss. We're getting our first look at the Martin spinoff, The Varnell Hill Show. The workplace comedy follows Tommy Davidson as a fictional talk show host with Martin Lawrence guest starring. It comes out September 1st on Paramount Plus. And happy birthday to actor Leslie Odom Jr. He turns 45 today. Michelle Franzen, ABC News.
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1: well, all your retirement needs, questions, if you want to transfer things, you certainly can do that. He's also the host of Investment Talk each and every Sunday morning, 8:30 and 9:30. And, Paul, hopefully the week ends up pretty much better than it did today. Kind of a down day today. A lot of tech stocks kind of having some troubles.
0: Yeah. Well, you're absolutely right, Derek. It was a bit of a down day today. The Dow Jones average itself fell over 400 points today. That was breaking a five-day winning streak that it had gone, and the S&P 500 also slid a little bit, and the NASDAQ ended down just a little bit, too. Now, in spite of the pullback, most of the analysts that I talk to say that the outlook for the market has gotten a lot more hopeful because of the potential for a deal between

0: it is not a big number, as we've been accustomed to well over 100 or even 200,000 in terms of new jobs created. We didn't have much of a jobs number for the month of June recently. And so, yeah, that's not so good. Although it might force the Federal Reserve not to increase interest rates. I don't really get it, why they're talking about increasing interest rates. I don't think that's going to choke off inflation at all. On the other hand, a number of things happened after the bell today. Airbnb, the pretty well-known company that manages all the Airbnbs around the country on a prescription and subscription basis, rallied about 9% today at the end of the day. And also a company called Cloudflare rallied about 17%. And that's a good sign for technology tomorrow, because Cloudflare is kind of in the midst of all the super tech stuff that goes on. So long and the short of it is, there's always something going on. And today the market pulled back a little bit. I think it's likely that we're going to see an up day tomorrow. But then I've been known to say that quite often, haven't I?
1: Yeah, that's for sure. Well, I mean, to your point, I mean, hopefully things can get straightened out here in the Middle East, because that would help so much as we close out 2026 with that, because we're over the halfway point of this year being over, which is crazy to think, but that's what we got to look forward to going into the fall, and we'll see. Hopefully we can close out the week a little bit better tomorrow.
0: Yeah, I'm looking forward to that as well, Derek, and it's a nice day here in the Fargo area. I know out in western North Dakota, they're not only dry, but they're very hot out there today. So, you know, we need a little bit of rain. We need the temperatures to stay moderate, and we'll have a good rest of our summer.
1: Yeah, and we need a Twins win tonight. I just got some breaking news here, and it's not official yet, but ESPN reporting that, because Derek Shelton just spoke to the media thinking that Joe Ryan might have to have a little stint on the injury list. Not a big surprise. He's been struggling. He's got a lower body injury. They're thinking it's a mild left glute strain. So he literally has a pain in the butt, Paul. That's what it comes down to.
0: Yep.
1: So, yep.
0: Yeah, they don't say it quite that way, but I heard it's his lower back and those areas. And I don't know. We've been dealing with that ourselves for years.
1: Oh, for sure. There's no question. Every time I get up, I mean, that's a whole different. Now, we're not a 20-something pitcher, so hopefully it works out a little bit better for him to recover. But we'll see what happens tonight. We'll get more details, I'm sure, with the pregame show coming up in about 19 minutes.
0: All right, we'll look forward to it. Thanks so much, Derek.
1: All right, see you again tomorrow, the Friday edition of the Drive Time News. Always a pleasure to have with us at this time, weekdays, Paul Myers, Legacy Wealth Management. 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
2: A firm close in corn and soybeans on the day. Defensive tone, Minneapolis wheat. The daily export wire was quiet for corn. Weekly sales were solid, 40.4 million bushels of new crop sales. December corn up 2 cents at 462. November soybeans 3 cents higher, 1177 3/4. New weather models backing off any heat dome in August for the Midwest. Minneapolis spring wheat, September down 12.5, 671. December 694 1/4, down 13 3/4. Live cattle, October contract down $4.55 at $224.92. Feeder cattle, September down $6.80 at $341.57. Lean hogs, October $1.30 lower at $81.72. I'm Rusty Halverson for the Mighty 790 and 104.7 KFGO.
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5: Forecast from the KFGO Weather Center tonight, partly cloudy conditions, expecting the low to be around 60
6: 1 degrees. Tomorrow, sunny. High of 82 expected with winds out of the north-northwest, 10 degrees.

0: 13. Tomorrow night, clear overnight with a low around 55 degrees. For your Saturday, sunny, high of 85 expected. Then Sunday, mostly sunny, chance of some showers and thunderstorms moving into the area overnight, but a high of 84 expected. Monday through Wednesday next week, mostly sunny every day, and all the highs in the low 80s. It is currently 87 degrees at the KFGO studios.
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3: Some big news out of the auto industry that BMW, which is a high-end automobile, we can all agree on that, but last week, BMW drivers who turned on their cars that had an infotainment screen, which is how you could decide if you wanted to put it in park, drive, everything like that,
4: yeah,
3: forced you to watch an ad for the new Spider-Man movie before you could do anything else.
4: Bold choice.
3: I know. Now, of course, we have lived in a world now where a lot of automakers have threatened things like subscription services, like, hey, you have heated seats, but you have to pay us $5 a month if you want to use it, or we will turn that feature off. 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
4: Ooh,
3: so if you are,
4: I do not like that.
3: Not at all, right? Because you bought the car.
4: I bought the car. You can't force me to watch an ad before I can turn it on.
3: Yeah, I don't care for that
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4: Or they can.
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3: I would.
4: Like,
3: or are you,
4: hey,
3: like, saying,
4: at any point am I going to be forced to watch ads before I can? And what if you're in an emergency situation?
3: Well,
4: like, I'm in labor. I don't have time to watch a Spider-Man commercial.
3: Or what about this? What if it's a, okay, you can buy a BMW for $35,000, or you can buy the ad-supported one for $32,000.
4: Snap.
3: And you think at the time, well, that sounds like a no-brainer. I'll just get the ad-supported one because I don't care watching commercials. And also, if your phone is talking to your car, it's like, hey, listen, you've been to CVS three times this week. Here's an ad for Imodium.
4: Stop.
3: Right?
4: Look at you throwing out Imodium like you knew what it was a week ago.
3: I'm educated now. I'm so much smarter.
4: It takes two, take two here on the Drive Time News. We'll see you back tomorrow at 11 a.m. here on KFGO.
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8: 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Now, we won't be in the bullpen. 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We're on the air at 6 o'clock. 6:40 is our first pitch. Bailey Ober has the ball for the Twins right here on your home for Twins baseball. Pitch popped up right field and deep by Bobby Witt Jr. Martin's at the base of the wall. Ooh, goofy route. Leaps up, makes the catch right in front of the fence.
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10: On the next News and Views, Tyler Axness. You know him, you love him. He's on in the afternoons, well, now in the morning, right here on the Mighty 790 and 104.7 KFGO.
11: 87 degrees. We'll have another Twins Minute coming up before we head to Twins Baseball here at the top of the hour. Twins trying to salvage
0: a game out of this three-game series. They haven't been able to get the offense going. Again, Redhawks in, oh, they need to get a win, too. They've lost two in a row against the Sioux Falls Canaries, 6:15 over on 740 The Fan. Tomorrow, the Twins at Milwaukee to take on Tommy Fox's Brewers. We're not going to do any wagering or anything, are we?
12: I mean, no, I don't think so. We'll keep it fair.
0: I don't have faith enough. With Byron Buxton out, I'm not betting with you and your Brewers at all anything. I'm not going to touch that with a 10-foot pole. After another afterthought with Tyler Axness coming up for you in just a little bit. Also, we have a Morning Crew Minute, and so that's all coming up for you. That's, again, in just a matter of moments here. With 87 degrees and a nice night, hopefully you're enjoying it, and you'll enjoy Twins baseball tonight right here on the Mighty 790 and 104.7 KFG.
1: And now, an afterthought with Tyler Axness.
10: An incompetent liar. That's what Doug Burgum was called as Secretary of the Interior because of what he was claiming was vandalism to the reflective pond. And those claims can be all he needs to go on CNN or on Twitter and say whatever in the world he wants, even lies. But when it comes to lack of evidence in a courtroom, that's where the Department of Justice said, it's not here. You got Attorney Pirro, who has had some questionable things in the past when it comes to credibility, but reviewed the evidence that the Department of Justice provided, albeit perhaps not in a timely fashion, looked it all over after charges had been pressed against a former Olympian, and said there is nothing here that warrants a pressing of charges. Doug Burgum didn't want to hear that. He, of course, doubled down, saying, vandalism, the evidence is clear. He doesn't have to say that under oath. In fact, I guarantee you he will not say that under oath. But to have that label placed upon thee from Pirro saying that you are an incompetent liar, now the question is, who's going to actually pay the price for that? Because Doug Burgum was saying exactly what Donald Trump wanted. That this is not their failure, that Doug Burgum put out a no-bid contract and awarded it to a wealthy donor and friend of the president's. They won't admit that they did terrible work. So they have to find a scapegoat. Much like every time you have an election, they're going to find some boogeyman to say that's the person or group of people you should be fearful of. But when it comes to evidence and proof, Doug Burgum apparently was lying. And that's coming from the Department of Justice, from a Trump appointee. How embarrassing for Doug Burgum. We'll continue to follow this and so much more on Afternoons Live 2 to 5 right here on KFGO.
12: Time for a Twins Minute. I'm Mark Janowski. Dean Kramer made his Minnesota Twins debut last night. He came over last Friday in a trade with the Baltimore Orioles to fortify the rotation, and he turned in five solid innings, allowed just one run. After the game, he talked about on what he thought his first impressions were that he made on the Twins, and also his first impressions of working with catcher Ryan Jeffers.
13: Thought it went well, and really enjoyed working with the pitching guys and Jeffers back there today. He's really good back there. He's very, very, very intelligent, knows what he's doing. Same with Vic and same with Ajax. All of them are very good between the ears, and it makes getting to know them much, much easier.
12: Yeah, Kramer gave up just the one run in five innings in his Twins debut. The last guy to do that was Dallas Keuchel almost exactly 3 years ago to the day on August 6th of 2023. The Twins lost 2-1. This has been a production of the Treasure Island Baseball Network.
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1: A few minutes with the morning crew.
0: Derek Hanson said if the Twins end up missing the playoffs by a game or two, he's going to be okay with that.
17: I think if they're in contention in September, the heart of football season, high school, college, pro football is all underway, that's a successful season for the Twins.
18: Well, I think so, too, because at the beginning of the season, there was always, oh, I don't know about the Twins this year. I don't know what's going
17: on. Pablo Lopez out for the season?
18: Right.
17: I mean, I mean, we want more. Obviously, you want to win the World Series every year, but considering where we're at and in a world where, you know, the Los Angeles Dodgers are taking every star player that there is in Major League Baseball.
0: But the Chicago Cubs said, watch this. The Chicago Cubs just put the Dodgers back in the box. I think they beat them, what, three games in a row?
17: Yeah. But, I mean, it's not October yet. Okay. I mean, let's see how it goes here. I mean, I think it's safe to say that the Dodgers lineup, their 40-man roster is second to none right now.
0: Oh, for sure. For sure. But when it comes to paper, look how much money the Mets had shelled out, and what did that get them?
17: Yeah, but, I mean, the Dodgers also have a farm system, too. That's the big difference. I mean, you do have to have – you think about it, too. We talk about the Yankees buying all – you know, they go out and get Jason Giambi and all, you know, A-Rod and all that. But – Derek Jeter within, you know, Mariano Rivera were all farm system guys for this. So you got to have a mix and match of both. And
0: because when they went out and got Chuck Knoblauch, that didn't turn out real well for them.
17: Not so much. No, you missed on some free agent signings, too. So there's no question about that.
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19: These are your political insights from ABC News. After two young women who are staffers for North Carolina GOP Representative Chuck Edwards came forward with allegations of sexual misconduct, the congressman formally suspended his re-election campaign Wednesday. This after the House Ethics Committee said they found substantial evidence to believe he, quote, violated House rules related to sexual harassment and hostile workplace. Edwards plans on finishing out his term. GOP Senators Lisa Murkowski and Bill Cassidy met with Acting Attorney General Todd Blanche Wednesday to figure out whether they'll vote to confirm President Trump's former personal lawyer to the position. After the meeting, Murkowski was fairly tight-lipped.
20: I'm going to be processing a lot of what we just discussed, so we'll go from there.
19: Homeland Security Committee Chair Rand Paul will lead the committee in a vote on a resolution to hold Dr. Anthony Fauci in contempt of Congress Thursday. In order for someone to be held in contempt, the full Senate would have to approve the resolution, which is not expected to happen. I'm Stephanie Officer, ABC News.
17: 86 degrees as we are wrapping up the Drive Time News. We'll be back again tomorrow, and we'll have a Baseball This Week with Corey Provis. That'll be coming up tomorrow at about 5:12, and we'll get the kind of wrap up this Kansas City series and preview, well, a team that he used to be one of the play-by-play voices for, along with Bob Uecker, the Milwaukee Brewers. That'll be at American Family Insurance Ballpark tomorrow night. So, yes. 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Baseball This Week with Corey Provis coming up tomorrow right here on KFGO in the Drive Time News. And we'll have all of our great vignettes, get a look at what's going on as far as the weather is concerned, get you ready for the weekend, all that and much more. So looking forward to the Friday edition of the Drive Time News. And then coming up next week, we'll have a few more. The Twins will be back in action, and hard to believe, a week from Saturday, Vikings preseason football gets underway. We are going to be covering spring training a little bit. The joint practices coming up for the Minnesota Vikings and the Baltimore Ravens. That is in a couple weeks, actually. I think it's the 18th and 19th. So we'll have all the information on that. We might be able to go down a little bit earlier, too. And and get some great sounds and sights of the big quarterback competition that's going on between Kyler Murray and also J.J. McCarthy. And, hey, don't forget Carson Wentz. He might be in the fold a little bit as well. So that's all coming up. We'll get the latest on Joe Ryan here with the pregame show in just a matter of moments as Twins baseball is just around the corner. 86 degrees. Enjoy the rest of your Thursday evening. If you got tomorrow off, hey, congratulations. Enjoy your weekend. But for the rest of us, we'll see you again tomorrow for the Drive Time News coming up here at 5 o'clock right before Twins baseball. 104.7 KFGO FM Hope and the Mighty 790 KFGO Fargo.
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3: Well, the Twins need to find a spark at the plate and get the offense going. They've only scored a total of 3 runs through the first 2 games of this series in Kansas City.